0: downs in the harness racing. No urgency here for the first race of the day. Runners are at the start. They should be going in pretty soon. The TLD Team Golf Putts for Dad is the first race in the program. And the favourite's going to be the reserve gaining a start, a daughter of Pastana, as they are about to move in. $4 now for Jumbuck Sugarbug in box number 3 in the red, white and blue stripes. They move in. And the green light now turned on. Set to go. Off and racing, and Jumbuck Sugarbug was away very quickly, this favourite, straight to the early lead clearly, and got away two or three lengths over Night and Day. Down from the outside, Jumbuck Shenzhen getting through it and bit making ground, and then Miss Rogue. Well back, Shaggy Princess starting to wind up from Scott Salish, but clear in front, Jumbuck Sugarbug showed good speed and runs them ragged. Jumbuck Sugarbug will win the first by two lengths to Shaggy Princess, third it and bit. And they were clear then from Miss Rogue. Well back, Scott Salish with Shaggy Billy. Night and Day was back toward the end of the field. And Miss Rogue, the other one who was a long way back in the time, 19.96. Straight to the early lead, Jumbuck Sugarbug. And it's been far too good for them. Number 10 will beat the 7, Shaggy.
1: James Vandermaar, he had a few little tongue twisters there, but he got it out spectacularly. And Jumbuck Sugarbug got the win there. Night and Day was all over the place, maybe needing to have a few race day starts to click on to the racing game. Brittany, we'll come across to you. You're next, under 5 minutes out here. Gee, what an even field this one is. Tricky to sort them. Which way are you swaying?
2: I'm with Father Mike on top, Nicole. He's a horse who I've followed for a little while now, and you'd look at his form line of 009808 and probably wonder what I'm looking at, but the motor is there. There's no doubt about it. And when you go back to kind of late last year, earlier this year, he was running some really good races against some strong company. In fact, his last win came in 35-55 grade, beating the likes of Cormoran Strike, who's nearly in the top echelon of New South Wales trotters now. Ruck Muninoff, we know his deeds. Ready Set Jet was a really promising horse at the time. So that sort of form would seem really hard to toss here. And as much as the numbers don't read too kindly, Matt Cross, he loves the grass track. Last time out at Winton, he was pretty steady away and had to make a long sustained run, which wasn't overly fruitful. But I'm just going on the best version of Father Mike. And if even half of that turns up in a race of this nature, he has to be very competitive.
3: Yeah, Desso, around your thoughts here, Brett. This was the one race of the day where I lacked the most confidence about steering you into one too much, but I can't add too much more than what you've already said. He's the best horse in the race. You spoke about that win on Waitangi Day. If he produces his best, he should be going close here, Father Mike. And fitness will be improved. He was 83 days in between his last couple of runs. His trial before his race run was in behind Maroubra, who we know is a horse who can perform in strong time at Addington as well. So there's plenty of reasons to back him as long as he does things right.
2: Huckleberry's had two runs off a freshen and has been well beaten in both of them, and they've both been on the grass, but overall his grass track record is quite solid. So I guess it's hard to put the most recent two runs out of your mind and go back on what was prior form, but if you do that, he'd be a massive chance here.
3: He certainly is. I thought his trial was good prior to his first two runs back to the races. He might have just needed those two runs. And on the testing track here, first up, he was beaten 11 lengths behind Buffy North. Staines ran into her again and did things wrong at Geraldine last time out. Fitness should be peaking with the trial and a couple of runs under its belt, as long as he can utilise that inside draw.
2: You've included Monaro Dean, and I can understand why, only a lightly raced three-year-old, but chased home Holly Highlander and Buffy Northstains last time out and wasn't far from them at all. When you consider if either of those mares were in this race, what they'd be paying, he must be a super shot off that, but he has to do things right in back-to-back appearances.
3: That's the big key. Maybe that recent run rate says the best of the last start runs out of any horse in the race for Monaro Dean, and you would expect that, being a son of Super Fast Stewart, that time's going to be his friend. I favoured him slightly of the Heenan Trio. Best day, Jasper at Trouble, maybe, but he was the horse in the race who I thought could race his way out of this grade quite easily with the right trip.
2: You've also included Highly Rated well up your considerations. Third up this campaign, Super Here, fresh behind Sheep, and that form reference looks really solid, but was a bit average last time out at Orari. I guess we just put that down to a tough run.
3: I think he's a horse that I think is better doing no work. There was an opportunity to move. They charged their arm with him. It didn't quite work out there at O'Rari. I think you'll see different tactics here, maybe coming with one run at them. He'll be picking them off, turning for home, and a genuine top four chance at a big price.
2: Matthew Cross, 3, 7, 9, and 1 here in race number 4 on the card out of Methford. I'm going 3, 8, 7, and 1. I guess my roll of the dice runner here is Hunter Hill. Second up this preparation for Noel Taylor and Blair Orange aboard. Was pretty green at Timaru. But if we go back on the one win in his career, and I know it's just 1 from 6, but that proved that he had ability. He made mistakes in 4 of his 5 runs in that first prep and he won the other. So if we see the well-behaved version of Hunter Hills, I thought he was well into a race of this nature. Also including Monaro Dean and Huckleberry, 3, 8, 7, and 1, but pretty keen on Father Mike here to return to the winner's circle. That'll lead us into the 5th on the card, and we're getting a little closer to our features, races 10 and 11 respectively, the Alibar Methven Cup and also the Yabby Dam Farms Fillies and Mare's Handicap Trot with the big full field in operation, race number 11, always an intriguing contest. But first we have to find the winner of race number 4, and we're hoping it's Father Mike as we rejoin Matthew Cross.
3: Well, the second favourite, Monaro Dean, thanks Brett, as the Sunday session audience brought to you by Kogan Mobile are now with us for race 4 here at the Mount Harding on Alibar Methven Cup Day. 3 races down, they dashed home a slick last quarter in the previous race. 28.1 on the way home. Matilda 2, successful there. Just about right now on the Strand release, they're off and racing. Monaro Dean was a stride slow at the start. Hunter Hills made a flyer from the wide draw. Murray Afton out quickly. Huckleberry will settle down third. Riquero Ace fourth on the outside in front of Jasper at Trouble, hunting through Monaro Dean 3 wide, deeper out on those as they settle down as Regal Spirit. Father Mike in the back few. There's 2 lengths Signal Hill underneath of Highly Rated as Hunter Hills work to the front, heading off the back straight on their first lap. So it's Hunter Hills by 2 lengths on Murray Afton. Around 2 Park now on the outside is Regal Spirit and Riquero Ace is fourth on the inner. 3/4 away on the outside to Jasper Trouble, who gets early 1-1 cover. Monaro Dean is next on the outside of Huckleberry. 2 lengths away to Father Mike on the outside of Signal Hill and 1.5 lengths off to Highly Rated. Swinging around the corner and the leader is Hunter Hills. Hunter Hills by 1 length up on the outside. Regal Spirit trailing third is Murray Afton and in the 1-1 Jasper Trouble on the outside of Riquero Ace. Murray racing next is Monaro Dean. The third of the Heenan trio is 3 back on the outside in front of Father Mike. Huckleberry under it. And the 2nd and 3rd, Bruce Hutton runners, 2nd to last and last, Signal Hill, underneath of Highly Rated. So the leader is Hunter Hills, coming to the winning post with a lap left to go, leads by 1 length on Regal Spirit, 2nd, trailing 3rd, Murray Afton, and Jasper Trouble, 1-1, 4th on the outside of Riquero Ace. 3 back on the outside is Monaro Dean from Huckleberry. Father Mike next on the outside and the last 2, Signal Hill and Highly Rated as they pass the 1,200. And the leader, Hunter Hills. He's 1 length in front from Regal Spirit and in the trail 3rd is Murray Afton. Jasper Troubles in a nice posse 4th on the outside of Riquero Ace. There's 1 length away next. Racing in the running line to Monaro Dean. Huckleberry is 4 spots back on the inside. Father Mike, he's 6 dozen off them. Goes 3 wide now, the favourite. So he's going to be put into the race down the back, trying to follow him forward, Highly Rated. Huckleberry off the markers, goes 3 wide as well, and last on the inside, Signal Hill. Here comes the pressure. Father Mike, 800 to go, serves it up, finds

0: Huckleberry is off stride out the back. Three back and on the inside, awaiting a trouble. Rikiro Ace, Monaro Dean, well back at the turn. Signal Helen dropping away. Huckleberry in a gallop. It is Father Mike, the leader, 400 metres to go. Up on the outside, highly rated in for the fight. Hunter Hill sweating the lane from Regal Spirit. Maury Afton, Jasper at trouble. Then Monaro Dean, top of the lane. Father Mike, the leader. Off stride, Regal Spirit going with the leader. Highly rated. Hunter Hill's got the gap. Maury Afton sees daylight. Monaro Dean wider. Father Mike in front. Hunter Hill's running on powerfully. Maury Afton the middle. It's Hunter Hill's up to Maury Afton. Hunter Hill's hit the lead from Maury Afton. Monaro Dean late. Hunter Hill's the leader from Maury Afton and Monaro Dean. Hunter Hill's the leader. Hunter Hill's just in front and gets home. Hunter Hill's beats home. Monaro Dean, Maury Afton fourth across Jasper at trouble. Then Father Mike. Followed in by Rikiro Ace. Next in Signal Hill. Then highly rated Regal Spirit. And a break off to Huckleberry. Hunter Hill's another win for What the Hill. Here in the fourth of the day. Beautiful beginning. Had no other option than to hand when Father Mike came with a bit of venom coming off the back straight. And he gets up the Jackson Holmes passing lane. Eight will win it. Hunter Hills win two. Start number seven. Now second is going to go the way of Monaro Dean down the middle. Number seven. The Heenan trio, they'll be second, third and fourth. Maury Afton third. Runner number four and Jasper at trouble will be the best of the rest into fourth position. Number five, it is eight. Hunter Hill's the winner, beating 7, 4 and 5 after the J&G Trudgeon Painters and Decorators Trot. Another one here, Britt, that was first out and first home. Trotted beautifully. What the Hill sires a double here today. $13 the price for the country's numero uno aboard. Hunter Hill's winning race four.
1: And win number 131 for that man in the sulky this season as well, Blair Orange. And you don't often see him go around at double-figure prices, but that's what he has been today aboard Hunter Hills, who's got ability, there's no doubt. That's now 2 from 7 and basically has done things wrong in the other 5 attempts. He's been given plenty of time. He's now 5 years of age, but off the back of that performance, maybe the penny is starting to drop. Used up early. I think Blair was happy to stay in front, but Father Mike came around with such venom that he was happy to take a trail and then utilise the passing lane to perfection. Really good effort by Monaro Dean. He's going to win another at very short notice off the back of his recent form. Maury Afton loomed and certainly was given a good hope by John Morrison mid-stretch. And for first four players, you need the 5. Jasper at trouble. We'll be back here for race number 5 shortly. Nicole, interesting race for mine. I'm hoping Blair Orange can go back to back with the first of my value plays quicker than quick, but Rise Up and Dance first up for Bob Butt. Crunchy, 1 from 1. Plenty of chances there in the fifth.
2: Some nice horses as well going forward, that is for sure. Brett, Blair Orange there with a winner. And just having a look on the Harness Racing Unhitched page there with Nigel. Looks like Harry is down there as well. So nice to catch up with his family. And, of course, that announcement coming up that he will partner with Better Knuckle Up as well for Barry Purden and Scott Phelan after that fabulous win, of course, in the Holmes DG on Friday evening. But your numbers there quickly before we get you across to Heelsall. Hunter Hills beating Monaro Dean, Maury Afton and Jasperi Trouble. So 8, 7, 4 and 5. Nice result for the Heenan barn there with 2nd, 3rd and 4th as well in the race. 20 seconds or so out here. Imagination is pretty short, as we can see. $1.10 in this next event we are taking from Heelsville. Has won the 2 from the 3 starts in his career. All races have been here so far at this trip as well. Has box number 5, even shorter now, 109. There we are, as we see it change in front of us. On the other side of Heelsville, we head back to Greg as we are getting closer to the third race there, of course, at the Farlap Raceway, and it does feature a nice, tidy field of 3-year-olds as well. Sort of Stars is Greg's next best bet. So we'll have more on that on the other side of this next live race.
3: And the field now starting to begin that loading process. So race favourite, Imagination's going to run as a real shorty, 105. You'd have to say that's unders. $1.05, crazy, crazy short. And they're now set to run. Ready to go. Off and racing. Imagination jumped well. He had to breathe in, but he had the speed to zip across and take the lead, settling over Willow Star. April Fool moves to third. And then Orange Twist, a breakaway to Big Cool. And back at the end now, Daintree Ron and Scott Alessian. But it's Imagination clear. Serious youngster. He's got wheels, he's got speed, and he's too fast.

0: Fast Again. Imagination by 3 lengths over Willow Star. Third, I reckon Orange Twist will get that a lip over April Fool. And then Big Cool, Daintree Ron, Scott Elysian back at the end. He's a serious pup. 16.68 for Imagination. Well, I'm not sure you'd want the dollar. Was it $1.04 at the end on the fixed odds? But you wouldn't want that all over again. But he just was able to squeeze through that gap early, hold the pressure from his outside shoulder, went through and took the front, and from there, Imagination's been far too good. Start number four for win number three, and his only defeat came when third in the recent Highway 31 Maiden Series final. 3.25 lengths, that winning margin. 2.75, second to third. And those numbers are five.
1: All right, getting all access to the angles there at Healesville on the straight track. And we do, of course, well, we saw the favourite winning there, getting in pretty short as well, Imagination, but a nice enough win after a bit of a slow getaway as well. Our next live race, we are at Tibaroo, as we can see, in a nice field of three-year-olds here with a number of them, Greg, having nominations for Guineas races going forward. You do have your next best. I mentioned here Sword of Stars, the filly by Sword of State. Gee, what a result it was, of course, with our Golden Rose winner there being by that stallion so early in his career. Fabulous for New Zealand breeding.
2: Yeah, doing an amazing job, Sword of State for sure. And this filly, of course, comes out of Sweetest Things Canterbury Bell. So that's a terrific form line for a race like this. $1.70 doesn't surprise me. The Sita hasn't done anything wrong, though. Luckless at Riccarton Park and then was second when produced here last time by Pam Gerrard at the far lap. Does have a wide draw. It shouldn't put you off, given the first race winner jump from a wide draw as well, leading throughout. Miss Thunder Donk, who will don the far lap colours today. If you've just joined us, there'll be one in each race. Gets a bonus bet from the tab for the New Zealand Horse Ambulance Trust of 50 each way. Isn't quite worked out yet, but I'm sure by the end of the day we will have something in the kitty for them. There is Sword of Stars. 165 now, so it's getting really, really short. Opening quote of $2. I thought that was fair enough, but $1.65 now is rather skinny. Gina Galotti has talent. Lance Robinson trains. Might get up to Dan Fogarty for his early thoughts around these runners. Dan, it is hard to see Sword of Stars getting beaten here. Michael McNabb rides for the all-conquering Walker Burgess and Tiakau team.
3: And speaking with the team, they are very confident Sword of Stars is going to put in a very good run. This could be the horse who possibly goes a bit further than Sweetest Thing. Sweetest Thing was good at the 1,200. This horse might be better the further they go into the spring and up over further ground. She looks a picture of health. Isn't Sword of State doing a wonderful job? You think that next weekend, War Woven, out of his first year's progeny, is going to be hard to beat in the Caulfield Guineas and potentially end up in a Cox Plate. She looks very well. She'll be second up. I'm sure she's awfully hard to beat here. Pretty keen to have her on top. I think you can play her and Nikita and the Quinella with a fair bit of confidence as well.
2: There is runner number 8, Miss Thunder Donk, in those colours we keep referring to. All right, you're keen on Nasita. Oh, you only have to go through this filly's form. Been very unlucky, although had her chance last time behind Midnight Oak.
3: Yeah, I just wonder if she got hampered. She came around the corner, was tucked up. They didn't go that hard. Midnight Oak dashed up, took Claire, and Nikita peeled out wider, and that's all she could do. I think you can trust that the Robert Dennis team who produced Midnight Oak, that wasn't a fluke. They're going really well, that team, at the moment. She's already had a look at the track, which is a tick. Wide draw, possibly a wee bit of a negative, but it's drawn out there with Sword of Stars. Third and fourth Canterbury Bell Stakes, the two favourites. You can make a case for both of them. I just think there's a bit more polish on Sword of Stars, and she looks a treat. But Nikita, if you did take the $1.40 last week, you might want to play the money back odds top two here, just in case she does get over the top of the favourite today.
2: All right, $61 in the 1,000 guineas is Nikita, and there she is in those famous colours. Just inside 3 minutes out from a start, and we await to go out. Miss Bowie for Kelly Shearing is holding things up a wee bit here. Here's Gina Galotti. First up run at Riccarton was excellent behind Recital, who then subsequently won again and takes its place in the last race today. Hayley Hassman with the kilo off from the inside draw should be very competitive here. Then went to the Canterbury Bell last time and was beaten just under 8 lengths and behind Sweetest Thing. Dan, Gina Galotti, on an each-way basis, it's got a chance.
3: Definitely, and I believe is in the same similar ownership to a lot ago, who we'll now see ply his trade over in Hong Kong. I thought she was a really nice top three chance here, Gina Gelotti. You're getting a horse who's probably going to take good progression, gets the inside draw, and another who comes out of the Canterbury Bell Stakes. There was nothing to dislike about the first up run, and as we've seen, the Lance Robinson team can produce these three-year-olds. We saw that last week at Riccarton as well with Dolce Gabella, and no doubt another run under the belt will only bring her on more, and she's going to get the shortest run home. So nothing to knock about her, and I look forward to seeing if she gets up over further ground through the spring.
2: Yeah, nice type of filly by Castelvecchio is Gina Galotti, as we're about 90 seconds out from start, and we're still awaiting for runner number 19, Settlement Day, to just go out of the birdcage, so there'll be a slight delay to the running of this one as we continue the celebration of Farlap's 100th birthday here today. So Dan, in summary, talk me through your top four.
3: Well, I'm pretty boring, to be honest. I'm right with the market there. I think four sort of stars is one of the best bets today. I think you can, not too long ago, you could get $5 to multi sort of stars and Rosso to both win. I think you're getting about 4-1 odds now. I'd be pretty keen to play those two. I think they're the two bets of the day. If you're just looking to have one lump bet, she looks very progressive, was very good in the Canterbury Bell Stakes, and the team very confident. So 4 to win, 5 Nikita. She's been unlucky in all three of her runs. Had her chance, though, to close on Midnight Oak last start. I think that fourth in the Canterbury Bell suggests she's a bit sharper than just running out of puff last week. 7, Gina Gelotti gets the inside aid. A team that will get it really sharp and ready to go today. So it's a definite each-way player. And I don't mind the Farlap Colours runner, Miss Thunder Dong, went to Riverton, put aside. We've seen often they can have one run at 2, then get put aside and come back and run really strongly. So 4, 5, 7, and 8, I'd be pretty keen to play same race multis, taking the 4 to win and the 5 and 7 running top 4. And I don't think you'll be that far off a prize.
2: Excellent stuff. Thanks, Dan, for that. Yeah, on Miss Thunder Dong, we're back and had a look at its only run at the races. Riverton was very brave on that occasion and behind Ace App, and has trialled here at the Farlap back in August as well. Does have a wide draw, but Leah Hemmy's already saluted today, taking out race number 2, if you missed that, with us with Eternal Light for Bruce Tapper. We're still waiting for Settlement Day to get around to the start. It's probably 200 or 300 metres away from getting around to that point, and the load-up process will begin. Sort of Stars, of course, $1.55 here, $21 in the 1,000 guineas, as these runners will be loaded up very shortly. Later on in the program, we've already mentioned it, second favourite for the New Zealand Cup, Rosso, takes his place in the feature open handicap over the 2,200 metres. In the latter part of the program, stacked with form, including that last race over the 1,200, the rating 75, with the likes of Honour Thy Name, Honour the Name, Miss Ziggy, Cashler Bay, In Limbo, Recital, Queen of Sheba. Should be a terrific contest out of the Farlap. So they still await this runner. Has it got around there, Dan?
3: It has just arrived.
2: Okay.
3: It has just arrived. Loading process now underway, Greg.
2: All right. Excellent stuff. Hopefully, I'll get them in nice and quickly here. Anything else take your eye, Dan, outside of your four?
3: Well, Kelly Shearing always presents her horses to the races immaculately. I know she takes a great deal of pride with her team in getting them ready to go. Susie Parker had a crack at listed level behind Enchantment first up, and I wouldn't be surprised if she put in a bit of a bold run, the Termy Loose filly. She's one to follow, no doubt, going forward. And just saying, Greg, what a wonderful effort the club have done today. There's lots of Farlap memorabilia, and there's just a wonderful crowd building, and the weather's really played its part today.
2: Yeah, it certainly has. They've got a big screen here. Don't get too close to that. I want to see my ugly head on a massive screen like that on a race day, Dan. But they've put it in a position where everyone can see the races, and you know, like you say, the weather's been turned on beautifully, and there's a very good crowd for a Sunday sesh to celebrate where Farlap was born 100 years ago today. Very close to a start. $1.45, Dan, they don't get a lot shorter than that at the races. That's what Sort of Stars, off the back of that third, and a close third it was, and behind Sweetest Thing in the Canterbury Bell. Carl, we'll hand it up to you for your late thoughts and description of the Property Brokers Timaru Made.
3: Thanks, Greg. And of course, you got the 205. You'd be rubbing your hands here now that it's at $1.45. But the fact that the horse who ran second, Platinum La Dance, ran so well last week in the feature race at Hawke's Bay, that's got to give you a bit of confidence as well, coming out of that Gold Trail running really strongly. That sort of stars dropping to a maiden has to be ultra competitive. We've got the two Kelly Shearing runners here. Miss Bowie is wearing the red and black distinguishing colours, whereas Susie Park is wearing white. And Susie Park is causing a few issues there. You can see the red and black. If you're looking for Miss Bowie, she's fresh up as well. She was in that same race as Miss Thunderdonk and behind Ace App at Easter time down at Riverton. Of course, we didn't get to see Ace App due to track conditions at Wingatui, but looking forward to seeing how she progresses that Ace High filly. Let's chat for Warwick Coles, who presents the track really well today, having its second up run after running behind On Piste. Two left to load, ready to go. Sort of Stars the favourite, drawn a wee bit wide. Barrier 7 today for the favourite. Gina Gelotti off the inside. Shortest price favourite of the day at $1.45. Stalls are back and they're racing. Sort of Stars was in the back three early with Let's Chat and Settlement Day. Gina Gelotti jumped away well and going forward, Lifetime with Outlaw. And behind them, Eleganza Babe, followed by Miss Bowie, then Nikita Midfield, and is an open air. Under it next, Susie Park, and then Sort of Stars. Two lengths away, Miss Thunder Donk. Three lengths away, Let's Chat. And Settlement Day is at the end of the field. It is Outlaw in front by half a length over Lifetime. Two lengths away, Gina Gelotti. Four lengths away, Eleganza Babe, followed by Miss Bowie. Getting keen, Susie Park on the fence between runners, Sort of Stars to its outside, Nikita, the favourites together. Two lengths away in the field to Miss Thunder Donk, then Let's Chat, and out the back, Settlement Day. Outlaw with Lifetime. Two lengths away, Gina Gelotti. Under a ride, Miss Bowie, then Eleganza Babe. Sort of Stars toward the inside. He's just going to have to pick a path through 400 to go and out deep. Nikita, Outlaw in front, 350 to go from Lifetime. Sort of Stars see some clear air behind them. Gina Gelotti, Outlaw in front from Lifetime, 200 to go. Sort of Stars puts the foot on the accelerator and chases after Outlaw, and the favorite goes up. Sort of Stars passes Outlaw, and Sort of Stars too good. Outlaw good on debut, third Lifetime from Miss Thunderdonk, Nikita, Gina Gelotti, then came Let's Chat, Eleganza Babe, Miss Bowie, Settlement Day, and Susie Parker. Number four, Sort of Stars, wasn't the quickest away, was in the back three, went up between runners, cleared out and kicked home the winner. Number four, number three's been really good on debut. Outlaw for Lee Calloway, that'll really spice up the exotics with the short.

0: Can Nikita flashing later will go to Lifetime, runner number 12, and for third, 3, 12, and 8, the favorite gets there. I reckon she'll be better over further ground, but she's done enough here to break her maiden, has Sword of Stars.
1: Yeah, she sure has. McNabb opting for the inside run. Nikita went outside and has won pretty comfortably here. I'm with you, Dan. I think the longer the journey, the better it will suit her. 31 wins already for the season for Michael McNabb, 23 for the Tiakau team. Very good in second out. On debut, led them up. Lifetime's been good as well. That's the third, Nicole. Favourite backers backed it right in, $1.45. Don't get a lot shorter on a Sunday sesh. 1:57, the start time of race four.
2: Thank you, Greg. Yeah, she got in very short. She's nominated for both Guineas races, so it'll be interesting to see the path that the team do take with her. But yes, by Sire at the moment, Sword of State. And she's had to be good. She was held up a little bit there, and completely agree with Dan, looking to get over further right up her alley. That, of course, her maiden coming over the 1,200 metres. Great runs in behind, as Greg's pointed out there, and we saw Outlaw on debut. They're gelding by What the Story and Lifetime, who was just having career start number 3, fresh up a filly by Adrosson. So a few certainly to keep watch of there. Outlaw trained by Lee Calloway and Bruce Tapper. Locals there with Lifetime. All right, we're off to Healesville, as you can see, pretty close for their next race, number 3.
3: Dollar quote as they move in. Jason McEwen photography. Bit of speed in the middle of the line. Jaded Smile and Scott Charisma, a few of the fast breakers. The field loaded now. Attendance off the course, and they're set to jump race 3. The green light on. Favourites in 5. Often racing, and Scott Charisma was away okay. Jaded Smile had good speed, gets to the rail ahead of Scott Charisma. Dinosaur Dino's wedging up on the rail, and Nessia starting to wind up down the middle. Then Ticket Confetti from Twilight Axel. Deadly Talent at the end. Nessia led, getting through Dinosaur Dino, and here's Ticket Confetti flashing through on the rail. Ticket Confetti from nowhere. Got there by a half length at the end to beat Dinosaur Dino. Third, Nessia. And then Jaded Smile, followed by Zipping Singh, who was well back with Twilight Axel, and Deadly Talent back toward the tail of the field. 17-0.
2: One beating 2, 6, and 4 for you. They were the numbers over the 300 metres there in the third out of Healesville.

Of course, it is the Arc de Triomphe weekend out of France, of course, at Longchamps, and we have got the markets available for you on what is a fabulous carnival of racing. They race 2 days, and you can see there tomorrow morning, 3:05, for the feature sponsored by Qatar. You can see Tootle is 40 there for Darris there in the market. A pretty special race for those that follow international racing as a whole. And I was lucky enough to head up there actually in 2017. So coming up 10 years ago, I think I'm due for another trip. I headed across. It was held at Chanty the year that I went. So here's some vision we found for you. And it was the first to win in the race by the Wondermere in Enable. And I must say, what an experience. We talk about racing bringing people together, and I'll never forget her walking into the mounting yard. And just the presence that she has. You know, we always say a good horse, in particular a good filly or mare, just know they're good. And it was incredible just seeing her walk in there, prick her ears, right, I'm off to do my job. She did the same when she headed out on track as well. The John Gosden trained Wondermere Enable. And

0: a fabulous carnival to be involved with. I was lucky enough that it was at Chaunty as well. Of course, the Chateau de Chaunty right behind the race course there, with so much history, an incredible museum to take in. I didn't actually realise at the time walking through there, it is a museum that's got the second largest artwork in the whole of France behind the Louvre there. And the stables, it's incredible there when it was built, obviously, built for all the horses behind there, and a fabulous time of my life, that is for sure. And I'm looking forward to tuning in to the action, of course, the Arc tomorrow morning. We've got, of course, a race that's a little bit different, something that caught me by surprise back all those years ago on track. They have the Arabian Cup, purebred Arabians for the Qatar meeting, and gee, they're worth a lot of money. They're tiny though, obviously being purebred Arabs, but they come in and they race just like the thoroughbreds do, and we are showing that this year as well. It comes up as race four, and just looking at the start time for you for that one, but that'll be something to take a look at as well for those that weren't aware of the Arabians racing there on, of course, the weekend. But looking forward to taking all of that action in as well on what has been already a big enough weekend. We'll take our next break, and on the other side, the Betcha Sunday session, we'll head back to Methven.
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5: 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Gold Chariot came clear for a nice win, a length and a quarter.
2: It's Road to Paris and Autumn Glory. 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
0: Hope you're having a great day this Sunday. Awesome to be alongside you. We're going to head back to Methven for race number five. And Brittany, you found a few at value for us. We know your role, you're flying. So talk us into the first of them in the next race.
8: He's hoping it can continue here, Nicole. You're right. One of my value plays does come up here in race number five on the card. A horse who's been around the mark in recent times doesn't win out of turn, but I'm hoping he can make today count. And that is Quicker Than Quick. Blair Orange looking for a race-to-race double. And I must say, when he presented here today, he always looks really well, this horse. He's one of those who catches your eye each time he steps out on track. But he looked outstanding today. And I think with his grass track record and his standing start credentials, he can be really hard to toss here, as we see him getting through a bit of practice there to ensure that he does the right thing when the tapes fly in a couple of moments' time. He's the son of Lazarus. The Lazarus stock are really starting to hit their straps again, aren't they? And he's won the 5 from 53, but his grass track stats read as 8 attempts for 4 wins and 2 minor placings. And from behind the tapes, 15 starts for 4 wins and 6 minors. Matt, I just thought he represented a bit of value in a race where there's so many different form lines, it's hard to get a line on them. Rise Up and Dance, first up for Bob. Crunchy, who stepped straight out of maidens at start number 2 after being really impressive at Geraldine. Maybe he's just a tried and true Quicker Than Quick.
9: Line Crunchy's only had one start for one win. Quicker Than Quick, with the 53 starts on the board, has the experience, has the runs on the board at Addington. I've definitely got him right in the mix here, Quicker Than Quick, and he's generally quite a good beginner as well. So you could have a bit of confidence that, let's say, Crunchy steps fast, finds the markers. If Quicker Than Quick then comes looking, I would doubt that Crunchy would be locking Quicker Than Quick. So under a few scenarios, he finds the front here with maybe the 3 sitting on his back, a genuine each-way play, and if they leave him alone, he might be too quick for them, excuse the pun.
8: Crunchy is a filly who created quite the impression on debut, never easy to win your first start, but she did it pretty emphatically. She stepped well. They looked at her in the eye at the

0: top of the straight, but I loved her last 50 metres, 27.7 her last quarter as well. Not easy to do, nor is stepping straight into company like this at start number two, but Denise Ottley does a wonderful job. Of course, her daughter Samantha are aboard, and she might have a little bit of upside, this girl.
1: Hard to knock her. The only thing I would knock is the price. I think she's a little bit too short at $2.80. We spoke about a lot of these horses who have been there and done that, whereas she's only had the one run to the races. So she'll have to rough and tumble it through the middle part of this race a little more than what she did at Geraldine, but you're right, she had that turn of foot at the back end of the race. Whether she will be able to have that turn of foot with some more pressure through the middle part remains to be seen, but I like what I saw from her, and especially that last 50, as you mentioned, she started to get clear from them. Looks a pretty genuine customer with some good upside. Just a bit short for me to be backing at 280 though.
0: So you're taking preference to Jim Endell, who's

0: Rooley off the mobile and then looped the field and won in infield, likening to the grass tracks on what we've seen at her last two starts.
1: I'm sure you might agree, but a rock and roll dance is the sort of sire that when he leaves a good one, he can really leave a good one. They just keep going all day long. Some of them aren't the most fluent-looking horses. Wears a bit of gear, of course, this horse as well, Jim and Dell. But when Riley Harrison sent her on that mission at Orari last time, she just relished it. And a family that we know really does love the grass, the Geddes family. And the big factor, as you've already said, is that penalty-free win. I'm sure that John Morrison wouldn't be shy to send her on the mission run again here as long as she steps away cleanly.
0: What do we make of Rise Up and Dance, this six-year-old gelded Son of Art Major? Just four from 41, but a further 15 minors to boot. So he must be an include into your top threes and fours at least. He's first up for Bob. The blinds come off. The sliding blinds go on. Has wonderful grass and standing start statistics, albeit just looking back at his replays, maybe not the swiftest of beginners, but he brings up strong southern form.
1: Just get the impression, Britt, from hearing Nathan Williamson, his former trainer, speak on radio and TV about him, that he probably should have won more races than what he has. I get the impression that he's a horse that shows a fair bit of promise and then sometimes on race day doesn't quite match up with that promise that they show at home. But, look, he comes from a very astute customer in Nathan Williamson. You wouldn't expect that the horse to go to Woodend Beach and grow a leg, but in some instances, I think, in this case, the horse mentally, with a change of scenery, might just spark him up a little bit. Inside draw, he looks in good order. If he brought his best, Britt, he could play some sort of role, but just that little worry about him getting shuffled back.
0: Matt Cross's selections here in race number 5, 6, 3, 5, and 1. Keen on Jim and Dell to go back to back, whereas Quicker Than Quick, probably not as much value around now at the $5.50 price, but I'm glad to see the market supporting him, as I think he's a great shot here in a pretty open race, it must be said. A big bet alert on Crunchy as well to make it 2 from 2. Let's rejoin Matt as they're about to face the tapes for the fifth.
1: Thanks, Britt. Wrapping the early quaddy here with race number 5. Don't Tell the Boys is facing in the wrong direction. Number 7, Rise Up and Dance, just getting an air plug reapplied from the inside. We're waiting on Don't Tell the Boys to come up. They're going to turn out of line here. They will be turned out of line for race number 5. Don't Tell the Boys was well out of position. And they will get set shortly. And number 7 is going to the Unruly as well, Don't Tell the Boys. So Unruly for Don't Tell the Boys. Britt, if you're still there, I see a cup favourite, Larry, got home last night. He had a new driver.
0: He did. Trista Dixon, of course, wife of Grant, and someone who's done an abundance of work with Larry on the ground so far, was able to have a spin around on the big fellow, and he duly saluted as well. He basically did it in second gear. So he's going to stick a little closer to home for his cup preparation this year. The last couple of years, he's trekked south to Victoria for the cup. That's 2 weeks away, but he'll continue to turn the legs over at home base before coming across for his cup attempt. So let's rejoin Matt for race 5.
1: Take number 2, just about right to go.
2: They're running, guys, please. Looking good.
1: Set now, Strand's release. They're off and racing. Zoomix was slow to go. Rikiro John came away in a gallop. Crunchy away midfield. Rise Up and Dance began fast on the inside. Valerie's gone for a gallop and heading forward Quicker Than Quick and Rosario at the start, and Jiminel on the front foot. She's gone up into fourth. Next best is Hagen underneath of Crunchy. 2 lengths Zoomix. 5 lengths Don't Tell the Boys, Valerie. 4 lengths away then to Rikiro John. Bit of action up front here. It's Rosario joined by Jiminel. And I dare say that Rosario doesn't want to get into a ruckus with Jiminel after what she did at Orari, and Jiminel has rolled onto the front. So Jiminel, the leader from Rosario, third on the inside, Quicker Than Quick. There's 2 lengths, Rise Up and Dance, and the favourite, Crunchy, has been left parked, running fifth. Zoomix on its back on the outside of Festus Hagen. There's 2 lengths away to Don't Tell the Boys. Rikiro John tacks on the outside of Valerie. Into the straight they travel, and with 1,700 metres left to run, the leader is Jimindell. Jimindell leads a length and a half, Rosario, and Quicker Than Quick. Crunchy is parked, improving on the outside of Rise Up and Dance, and Zoomix is 1 out and 1 back, following the favourite. Festus Hagen tracks Rise Up and Dance on the markers. Don't Tell the Boys in the running line, and the last two, Valerie and Rikiro John, down to the winning post. Tara Family Trust pace, the leader Jimindell 2 lengths in front.

leads Rosario in quicker than quick. Crunchy applies no pressure, fourth the outside, and Zoomex follows it into the race. Rise Up and Dances, four back and on the inside, followed through by Festus Hagen. Don't Tell the Boys next, the running line, and the last two are Valerate and Riquero John. So it's Jim and Dell. Jim and Dell leads by a length and a half with Ash Burton John in the car. Leads a length and a half from Rosario. Two lengths away, third, quicker than quick, and there's an echo on the outside to Crunchy. If she's to win the favourite, she'll have to do it from park. Zoomex tracks her at every stride. Don't Tell the Boys starts a run three wide, wants them to go faster, then Rise Up.

from Jiminelle, and they are flying. Two lengths away running third or two off to Zoom X on the outside of Quicker Than Quick. Two and a half Rise Up and Dance. Three lengths Rikero John. Festus Hagen and dropping away Valerie. Don't Tell the Boys. Turning this into a staying test. 500 to go. Led a length and a half Jiminelle. Rosario three now. Four wide is Crunchy. Two lengths away Quicker Than Quick. Picks up underneath of Zoom X. Don't Tell the Boys the leader. Jiminelle went to come out. Went back in. Might have had enough. Rosario onto the scene. Crunchy keeps coming and then Zoom X. Rosario went to the front. Two lengths Crunchy. Then Zoom X Rise Up and Dance. 200 to go. Rosario a length in front. Crunchy keeps coming. Zoom X got the run on the inner. Rosario. Crunchy a half away. Now a neck. It's Rosario. Crunchy trying to get him. Rosario and Crunchy. The post comes and Rosario wins it. Rosario beats a very brave Crunchy. Zoom X third. Fourth across Quicker Than Quick. Then Rise Up and Dance. Jiminelle. Rikero John. Don't Tell the Boys.

0: takes out the fifth as we edge closer to the halfway point on Methven Cup Day.
1: And what another great battle we've had there between Rosaru and Yes Crunchy, who's been fabulous. She's had to sit parked there a part of the race. A first look after winning on debut. She's been great for the Otley team. But yes, Rosario, take nothing away from this horse. The maiden win, it came four starts ago and did have a placing at Geraldine into today's second win. The sliding blinds going on. Sam Thornley and Ross Houghton combining. Well done around the three-year-old gelding by Lockerburn. Next up for us, Hillsville, back with James Vanimer. He's with us as we pass things over to him. 6, 3, 4 and 5, his numbers here in the fourth.
2: What he was last week, so from box 8, he's definitely a chance, but I think if Comanche Jack can get some clean air, he's going to be right up there as well. It's a good, strong race, the fifth grade final as they move in. So runners are loading up. Race number 4, the last leg of the early quaddy, the first leg of the quaddy, race 5 the next. They're set to jump now, field in, off and racing, and Comanche Jack was away very quickly from the outside, matching motors with Max Pearl. Sin City Knights makes it a line of 3. Big guns are right up there, and then Ascend Igloo as Sin City Knights had taken the lead. Then Santana Boy, Flaming Fox is back at the end with Ascend Igloo. Sin City Knights in front had dropped Comanche Jack, and Sin City Knights, that was a good win. Sin City Knights by a length and a half came clear to beat Comanche Jack, and third, Ascend Igloo's got busy on the paint, he'll grab that over Santana Boy. Then Max Pearl from Flaming Fox, Kiwi George. Billy Ray Mercado was never in the call. Time around 19.34 for Sin City Knights. Down the outside, revved up at halfway, went past Comanche Jack, and that was the move that sees Sin City Knights get the job done today. A double for Brad Greeno. For G Sprod, looks a promising pup. 8 starts, 5 wins, and has handled himself really well out in that line of 3 today. Droopy Sydney and Promote, number 8 first, will beat 6 Comanche Jack, Maureen Turner at Lara, Feral Frankie, Nangar Freedom, and third goes to 1 Ascend Igloo, Jordan Formosa, Patsy Sabbath and Daphs Ascend. Obviously we're racing on a slightly slower track than normal, I'd say, just with the amount of rain that's fallen up here.
1: All right, so it will be the 8 Sin City Knights beating at top pick for James Vanimer there. Well, track is playing beautiful at the Farlet Raceway as well as we bring back in Greg O'Connor for the next, the Maiden Stayers going around here, Greg, and a track upgrade for this wonderful crowd on this great day as well, which is awesome to see.
3: Yeah, it's just perfect here, Nicole. Soft 5 at the start of the day, a little bit of a breeze, obviously. The big golden things up in the sky is drying things out quite nicely, thanks very much. So, yep, upgraded track conditions here today for the big crowd celebrating the 100th birthday of Farlap and runners coming into the birdcage for race number 4. The maiden over the 22. Excellent stakes here today, hence the big full fields and number of horses on the ballot as well. This one of the most open races of the day. Favourite is Wander and Charm, trained by Ross Beckett, nearby Windspell, who was second here last month. And Terry Mosley, the winningest jockey here at the races today. 90 wins he's had here at the Farlap. He's a remarkable horseman, as we know, and he rides Wander and Charm in this one. $4.40. Does that tempt you, Dan Fogarty, as we start looking at these runners? And geez, they're going to have to get a hurry along to get to our 22 start point.
4: Indeed they will. Popsicle's heading out as we speak. I thought the run last start was clearly the best guide in this race, wasn't it? Wandering Charm finishing second to Salacia Princess. Now this is a horse who actually did okay when trialling behind She's a Professional, and she won quite a tidy maiden at Riccarton. It's very hard to compare though, because that she won at 1400 metres last week at Riccarton, and this is 2200. Clearly relished over the distance. We know Ross Beckett gets them up and going, and we'll have no problem seeing up the trip, which could be a few queries for a few of them. I'm going to go for a completely different tact here, Greg. I'm going to go for a local. Bruce Tapp has already had a couple hit the line quite well today. I really think Legendary in the most unorthodox sort of form point of view, going from 1,200 to 2,200, might be the one that relishes the step up, has been absolutely well beaten the last few. But I think just this extra 1,000 metres might be what it needs, and I think it'll keep grinding away, whereas quite a few of them

0: do feel the pinch in these 2200s, 400 or 500 from the judge. So on exposed form, Wander and Charm awfully hard to beat. But I think at $21, locally trained, up in trip, it needs the trip. You could do a lot worse than throw a gold coin on Legendary, and often the locals do provide a winner or two here at this track.
1: Yep, they sure do. He's got Blushing in the last as well, has Bruce Tapper, my boy Zach, in race number 9 as well. Has to be respected. There's the colours of David Metcalf, and Not a Doubt up the top of the book. Tristan Moodley doing the riding, son of Doubtland, who's had the 3 runs. Two of those have come here at the Farlap Raceway, and last start was 3rd in that Tulsa turnaround race. Going to try and track David down. Might be a bit busy at the moment, so we'll just leave him to do his thing. Dream Romance is not without a chance here. Corey Campbell rides for Shankar Muniyandi. Spoke to Shankar earlier in the week, get an idea of what he thought of this mare. He said the 22 should be absolutely perfect, steps up in distance from the mile when last produced here, and was in that Tulsa turnaround race as well, Dan, and wasn't that far away. So I'm expecting a pretty good run from this mare by Stefanos.
0: And it'll be rock hard fit and hasn't necessarily gone through the whole winter, had a run, then freshened for 5 or 6 weeks. I think we'll relish getting up the extra trip here as well, one you'd definitely be considering here. And Shankar's a pretty astute trainer. Once he gets them 3 or 4 runs into the prep, usually they put out a pretty big number.
1: Chatea, another one I gave a chance at $5.50 alongside Popsicle. Chatea is a runner that's trained by Jess Land. She had a great day on Friday, Dan.
0: Went super. Wonderful to see her team firing up there. Michael Ellis getting the dub there, and Hanalei Starr running well in the last race as well. And her team going well. And what I like here is a Redwood who's nice and fit, gets back to a preferable trip and actually ran okay here over the mile. Back up to the 2-2. He's pretty good in that overheated race where the horse who ran second there, full of gusto, has been going around against some of the open company horses over this sort of trip. So definitely with a chance here, number 6, Chatea.
1: Yep, inside draw for it as well. And the other one I gave a chance was Popsicles, which you do as well. Comes south off the back of that one run here at the Farlap last time. That was first up for Kenny Moore. Of course, he has Unleash the Beast going around in our 2,200-metre open feature later on, and has to be respected on her first up run.
0: Probably over the odds here, based on the fact she was well favoured last week first up. We'll see out the trip. She probably didn't relax all that well. She's drawn out wide. She'll probably flop to the back. And if she can get into a bit more of a rhythm with her breathing, I'm sure she'll be able to run on really strongly. I think a good guide for that is she gets the nasal strip on today. So at $9, there's a lot to like there each way. Second up, similar to Unleash the Beast. Not as big, but very similar in style. So if it gets that breathing and the rhythm right, I think number 10's a real chance here. Popsicles, the former Northerner.
1: Yeah, we'll talk about Unleash the Beast later on. But race setup is certainly better for him today with Riviera Rebel in that North Canterbury Cup last time. It was never going to be easy for him. He falls out of the gates, as we know. He's first up here at the Farlap, and he's a $16 chance in the Cup. But they are loading them up pretty quickly here for the 4th on the program out of Farlap Raceway on this historic day. Let's head back to Dan Fogarty for his call.
0: Thanks, Greg. Just one to come for Dream Romance. The Wingatui visitor for Shankar Muniyandi. The favourite is 7, Wander and Charm at $4. We've also got one more behind the gates, Gaskell, who's been not beaten all that far in the last few and should relish the 2-2. Under the glorious sunshine here, we get up over a bit of ground here. We'll run the Farlap race a little bit later today, the 2,200 metres. Race 4 today. Favourite is Wander and Charm, drawn in Barrier 7. Just taking a lunge patch of sunshine in Barrier 5, standing well at 4 in the Queen's last. Jules are back, and they're racing. Taking a brush at the start, El Greco drifts back early with Gaskell breaking away well. Legendary with the Imperial Thinker. Next along the inside, Chatea, Wander and Charm heading forward with White Pellets, and from the deep, Dream Romance gets over to a fairly prominent position as they come forward and pass the big crowd here in Timaru on Farlap's 100th birthday with a round to go. It's Imperial Thinker from the favourite Wander and Charm and up 3 deep, Dream Romance. Getting cover, weave it off the fence now. Legendary, Chatea holds tight the paint. Then came the Farlap colours thirds aboard McQueen's Last. Our deeper white pallets, Gaskell goes under them. Two lengths away, Not a Doubt, Patch of Sunshine, Popsicles, and five lengths away, El

0: Greco. The leader is the locally trained Imperial Thinker, who leads by a length and a half. To its outside Wandering Charm, who is a bit keen, and then came Dream Romance, is put three deep by Legendary, and down on the inner Chitea, who saves every inch of ground. Two lengths away, McQueen's Last, then Gaskell, followed by Not a Doubt, White Palace, Patch of Sunshine, and to its outside Popsicles, and a long, long way back to El Greco, who's not striding out well. 1,200 metres to go at the top of the track. Imperial Thinker, three quarters of a length over Wandering Charm. Then came Dream Romance and Chitea. Then came McQueen's Last from Gaskell, taken back Legendary, followed by Not a Doubt, White Palace, Popsicles. Under it goes Patch of Sunshine, and El Greco cannot keep up with them. 8.50 to go. Imperial Thinker in front. Up three wide, McQueen's Last, then Wandering Charm is in a better rhythm now with cover. Two lengths away, Dream Romance around Chitea, who's got every chance, saved every inch on the inner. Two lengths away, Gaskell. Five lengths away, Legendary is under all sorts of pressure. Then came Not a Doubt, who tries to run on. Popsicles and White Palace well back as they work toward the corner. Imperial Thinker by a length and a half. Here come the far lap colors on McQueen's Last. In behind them, Chitea. Wandering Charm can't go with them. 400 to go. Imperial Thinker. McQueen's Last wanders to the middle of the track. Then Dream Romance, Chitea, and Gaskell. 350 to go. Imperial Thinker with Chitea splitting the gap. Gaskell. Gaskell with a furlong to go. Goes past Imperial Thinker. Then Chitea, Not a Doubt, runs on with White Palace. Gaskell, 100 metres to go to see it through. The big heart's pumping, finding enough, and Gaskell is going to break maidens by 2.5. Big Chitea, White Palace third, and Imperial Thinker, Popsicles, Not a Doubt, Dream Romance, McQueen's Last, Patch of Sunshine, Wonder and Charm. Legendary didn't see out the trip, and nor did El Greco. Number 9, Gaskell, start 39, win number 1. Yogesh Atchimatha, Ainsley MacLeod is going to see it through. Have been in the top 3 or 4 the last month and a bit, and is going to be rewarded today and saved every inch on the paint and came between runners and has kicked clear and will get the win. 9 beats 6, 11 and 3. 9, 6, 11 and 3 in the Clearview Park stud maiden. It's always good, Greg, when these horses who try week in, week out without quite winning finally get it done. And well done to all involved there with Gaskell. A well-deserved win to break its maiden today.
1: Trained by Ainsley MacLeod, Yogesh Atchimar, multiple times place, but in 38 starts wasn't able to win. And today has just dashed away and won very comfortably in the end. Congratulations to the connections, Peter Corbett, Chaser Fox Racing Syndicate, Owen Henderson, Ainsley MacLeod and Bruce Smith. Gaskell, the daughter of Purin Canto, takes out race number 4. It's won pretty comfortably in the end. The colours of Far Lap dashed up, looked like it was going to be a part of it. Disappointments out of the race. Wandering Charm was in the fight throughout. Dream Romance got itself a pretty economical trip throughout as well. But Gaskell takes out race number 4 here on Far Lap race day, if you like. Nicole, race number 5 for us, up over the 1600, another maiden, another very good stake, $25,000. Percival will be the favourite, and we have a start time there of 2:30.
2: Thank you, Greg. Gee, and McQueen's Last, she gave a great sight coming for home there, and a bit of a move as well in the Far Lap colours. But all honours with the connections of Gaskell, as you heard there. It's taken a little while to get the maiden win. There's nothing like a win, and all the connections well-deserved as well. Ainsley MacLeod doing the training there. Next up for us, we take our next break. 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
7: Every legend has a beginning. Farlap's journey began here at Seadown near Timaru on the 4th of October 1926. A chestnut colt born far from the great racecourses on which he would one day make history.

within him was an ability the racing world had yet to. 1928 Sydney trainer Harry Telford saw promise in his pedigree, and Farlap was bought for just 160 guineas. And so Farlap crossed the Tasman to begin his racing life in Australia. Success did not arrive immediately. He finished last on debut and went unplaced in his next three starts. But Telford believed in him. With patience and the devoted care of his strapper Tommy Woodcock, Farlap began to flourish. In April 1929, he claimed his first victory at Rose Hill.

0: was the horse everyone came to see. The public called him, he was simply Bobby. And to racing followers across Australia and New Zealand, he was becoming a hero. During the difficult years of the Great Depression, his victories brought people hope and joy. Wherever Farlap raced, enormous crowds followed. In the spring of 1930, he arrived at Flemington as the most famous horse in the country. He won the Cox Plate and the Melbourne Stakes. Then came the race that would define his career, the Melbourne Cup.
1: November 4, 1930, the great race, the Melbourne Cup, and Farlap is favourite.
0: Carrying 9 stone, 12 pounds in the hopes of a nation, Farlap swept to the front before more than 70,000 people.
1: And Farlap at the 200 metres drew 3 lengths in front.
0: It was the moment a champion became immortal.
2: Farlap is increasing his speed with little effort and proves himself one of our greatest stayers.
0: Once again, Big Red delivered. Across 1930 and 1931, Farlap assembled 14 consecutive victories. Now, the world awaited. Farlap sailed across the Pacific for the 1932 Agua Caliente Handicap in Mexico, the world's richest race. A new country, a journey of 1,000 miles. On the 20th of March, Farlap produced one final masterpiece. From near the rear, he swept past his rivals to win in track record time, announcing his greatness to the world.
3: And a new record of 2:02.45, Farlap, one of the handsomest horses ever seen on an American track.
0: 16 days later, Farlap died suddenly in California at only 5 years old. But the story he left behind would endure. Farlap won 37 of his 51 starts, yet numbers alone cannot explain what made him special. It was the joy he gave people, the bond he shared with those who cared for him, and the pride still felt on both sides of the Tasman. 100 years after his birth, we remember more than a racehorse. We celebrate a champion and a legend who will forever call Timaru home.
4: He absolutely will, and he'll continue to live on, I think, for another 100 years. I am sure of that, Farlap, what he was able to achieve. And, of course, his tragic passing so early as just a five-year-old. No, for myself, as just a very young girl heading to the Te Papa Museum, of course, his skeleton was always on display there, heading across to, as well, in Melbourne, his taxidermy body, and Canberra, his heart, for all on show there as we continue to celebrate Farlap, what he was able to not only do on the racetrack, and I think what Luke Radish mentioned earlier, how he captured our hearts. We're remembering that today, which is very special. We've also got a special card, Methven Cup Day, with you, Brittany, and the racing has been superb thus far. We've mentioned about the track. They're coming from everywhere, and we're building closer to your feature as well, just before 4:30.
5: Yeah, looking forward to that, Nicole, but plenty of great racing between now and the Methven Cup. We also have that fillies and mares contest, which is always really, really interesting with the big full field and the handicapped runners having to, I guess, negotiate what is not an easy thing to do here at Methven, and that is to come off a mark and win. We're back to the paces here once more, and a mobile contest after a few standing starts in recency. And this is an interesting race for mine because there's quite a few horses off the front row that don't possess a lot of gate speed, particularly the Diamond Racing duo of Could Be Katie and Bruno Brigade. And what we've seen so far, they probably lack a little bit of speed, and that might entice a few to stride forward here early. Matt Cross, including Bella Chow, who has been very heavily backed, $8.50 into $4.50. I heard Benny Hill give her a pretty good push on Trot's Talk this morning with Greg O'Connor. And yes, it did take her, what, 30 starts to break her maiden, but how often do horses then go and string two together?
6: Brett, I can't believe Could Be Katie's favourite here off the inside draw. I know that you've obviously got the John Dunn, Robert and Jenna Dunn factor, but there's a lot of other horses in here, not being disrespectful to her, but there's just other horses in the race that are going far better than her and have much better form than her. She was third, yes, at Timaru last time, but it was a well-beaten third, almost 9 lengths between her and the winner at the finish. Prior run, she galloped away from the stand and she was beaten.

0: beaten into 13 lengths here first up. I'm not sure that the market's got this one right, Brett, to be fair. One thing I do think it's got right around, though, is Bella Chow. She got a taste of it last time. How often do we see horses take a while to break their maiden? They get a taste of it. She was very good from the second row. I've got no doubt that Seth Hill will be pushing forward with her here from the barrier draw. And even if she landed across and got to parked, doesn't look to be a race without too much pressure. So parked might not be the worst spot to be. And the other factor is that Bruno Brigade off barrier number two, he walked out of the gate at Geraldine the other day, and Seth will be very mindful of that. So Bella Chow likely to settle somewhere close to the pace. I definitely respect the market move around her. She's in for second for me.
1: Now, I think that she is highly likely to find the fence, and then she has all of the options, no doubt about that. A very much in form stable. My roughy play today is the 5 Mighty Flying Mickey, who comes into this off the back of a rearward finish at Addington last time out, but probably wasn't beaten all that far by margins, and I don't think was quite at his best either. He's had 3.5 weeks since he's won prior on the grass, and some of his performances before that last start effort were really gritty. I think he'll enjoy this style of race today.
0: Agree. His depth of form, he's probably in the conversation of saying that his form is better than could be Katie's, who's at $3.50, and he's a $17 shot. And if he can get out of the gate and get across here, then there might be an opportunity for him to get a pretty decent sort of run. I'd like to see him get a helmet and then have one crack at them over the concluding stages. If he does that, then you're $17, you might not be too far away. And if I was the bookies, Brett, when you were tipping a $17 shot, I'd be getting that little button and pushing down pretty quickly.
1: 17 is my favourite number, my lucky number too, Matt. So maybe some stars are aligning here, and we know the stable's in form. Mark Jones already having a Quinella on the card. It would be a deserved success if Fusion Reactor could break through here, Matt, because he's just been an absolute model of consistency this campaign. As Wilson looks to pick up maybe a set of glasses. That's the beauty of the standard bird, isn't it? As quiet as Fusion Reactor just said, okay, I'll wait here a moment. You do what you need to do. But he's been running some bottlers recently. There was that Addington effort a couple of starts ago where he gave a side at a big price.
0: And that form is good. His overall time himself for the 1980 was 2:22.5. And looking through the rest of this field, I don't think there's too many in this race that would run those sort of sectionals at Addington. He might be the best horse here with the best form, Fusion Reactor. And watching that replay as well, and behind Queen Tyron, where they went a 155 mile rate, he finished right alongside of Quinn. And Quinn came out and won quite convincingly there on Friday. Personally, I think Fusion Reactor should

0: interested to see you include Tuurai Ruby as well, because she's second up for 4 months, an impression. But her overall body of work, I thought she was going to be one of those mares who'd really slide through the grades and sort of be a genuine Friday night Addington horse. So I wanted to find a spot for her, to be honest. The draw put me off a little bit, but she would not surprise whatsoever. And she obviously really appreciates the grass tracks as well.
1: Ideal world for her, Britt. You'd see them go lickety split up front and dive through the middle of them late. A $17 chance. It's just that sort of race. Best day through her best form last preparation. She could easily dominate a field like this. She's come from off pace on the grass and won previously. And her run at Geraldine wasn't the worst. I know she was well beaten 11 lengths away, but it was a leader dominated race. Lead trail, three fence. Fence were first, second, third home. She was back in the field, had to come wide. And credit to her, even though she was no chance, she did find the line nicely with that fitness improvement to come. Not the worst hope in the race.
0: Your first fours, no doubt about that.
1: Don't we'll come up shortly for
0: to throw one in at a little bit of a price as well. It's that sort of contest. Could be Katie clinging on to favouritism, but Bella Chow certainly best backed in from an opening quote of $8.50 to $4.50. Fusion Reactor and Bruno Brigade, not without fans as well. We're at the halfway point. Race 6 on our 12 race card. Our

0: Fusion React to get up here in race number six as they score up the Matthew Cross.
1: Chow now gets ready. Thanks, Britt. Mighty Flying Mickey comes up into its position. Terra My Love comes forward with Lilac Luxury. She's first up after 72 days here, and Franco Humby ready on the second row. 2,300 metres the trip. Down to the start they go. IRT Mobile lets them slide, and they're racing. Gate speed wide out and plenty of it from Destiny's Dream and Bella Chow. And Christian Bale out the back has gone roughly. So Destiny's Dream, Bella Chow, the first two to probe out. Could be Katie right there as well from Terra My Love. Two lengths away, Bruno Brigade will settle on the outside of Woodley Rocks. One away, Fusion Reactor, a length and a half, Franco Humby. Back on the inside, Lilac Luxury. There's two lengths, Mighty Flying Mickey. Two and a half, Showcase. Three lengths to Rye Ruby. And four lengths away after going rough early, Christian Bale. So the leader, Bella Chow, she's out by a length on Destiny's Dream, running second. Could be Katie has the trail. Terra My Love, 1-1-4th on the outside of Woodley Rocks. Bruno Brigade, 6th in front of Fusion Reactor. It's on the outside of Lilac Luxury. Worse than midfield, Franco Humby, as they slacken the speed up front. Mighty Flying Mickey next outside of Christian Bale. And then came Showcase and Two Rye Ruby. Well, Bella Chow is walking them now. And Bella Chow leads a length and a half, Destiny's Dream. Trailing third could be Katie from Terra My Love. Bruno Brigade is going to come up three wide from Woodley Rocks. And following Bruno Brigade, three wide, Mighty Flying Mickey. Franco Humby's on the train as well. They go past Fusion Reactor and Lilac Luxury. Showcase right up on the nickel, third last on the outside of Christian Bale and Two Rye Ruby, the tail ender. Got some cheap fractions, Bella Chow. The pressure comes now as Bruno Brigade went to parked and three wide, Mighty Flying Mickey into the race. Could be Katie awaiting the Jackson Holmes passing lane. Franco Humby three wide, one back, shading Destiny's Dream and Woodley Rocks on the markers. It's followed through by Lilac Luxury, then Terra My Love, shuffled back Fusion Reactor on the outside of Christian Bale, second to last Showcase and Two Rye Ruby the tail ender. A bit of pressure up front here as Bella Chow remains the leader. Franco Humby goes around to second. Mighty Flying Mickey took cover on its back. Watching on from the trail could be Casey, a length and a half, Bruno Brigade. Woodley Rocks driven up underneath of it, then Lilac Luxury, shuffled back Destiny's Dream from Terra My Love, Christian Bale, Fusion Reactor, Showcase and Two Rye Ruby will have to pass the lot of them. The leader, Bella Chow. Bella Chow to the 550, leads it by three quarters to Franco Humby. Could be Katie third, then Mighty Flying Mickey. Woodley Rocks and Bruno Brigade. Lilac Luxury travels, nowhere to go. Terra My Love, three wide, has been followed forth then by Fusion Reactor. Showcase on the train. Christian Bale held up from Two Rye Ruby. In the meantime, Bella Chow was sent for home. Lead a length and a half, Franco Humby. Then could be Katie, Fusion Reactor, and Terra My Love start to run on wider. Lilac Luxury picking a path through them. Two Rye Ruby the inside. Bella Chow, Franco Humby, and Fusion Reactor chimed in for fun down the middle. Showcase chasing hard, and then came Lilac Luxury, but off he goes. Fusion Reactor drew clear for a dominant win. Fusion Reactor beats Bruno Brigade, who got through for second. Showcase made ground for third. Fourth across, Lilac Luxury without much luck. Bella Chow next. Two Rye Ruby passed a few. Then Franco Humby, who was in it for a long way. Could be Katie next in from Terra My Love, Mighty Flying Mickey, Christian Bale, Woodley Rocks and Destiny's Dream will be last. Worked out perfectly for Fusion Reactor number 11. Wilson and Michael House to combine here with the son of Better's Delight out of Jen Marie in a dominant display over the concluding stages. Bruno Brigade worked through the middle pass and stuck on quite bravely, number two for second. Showcase was an eye catcher at any old odds for third, number seven. And fourth across will be Lilac Luxury, horse number three. But he came in here with that strong Addington form. He got a three wide trail into the race coming around the corner. And he dashes over the top of them here, Fusion Reactor. Second will be number two, Bruno Brigade, the son of Lazarus. He's kept coming at the line. Number seven, Showcase, flashing at them late, will be the third of them across. And the fourth of them to go by will be number three in Lilac Luxury. For the Methven Panel and Paint Mobile Pace, race number six on the program. So it is runner number 11, Fusion Reactor, to score here. Brittany, it's 11-2-7-3. And that will take Michael House to 999 career wins after his victory in race six.
0: You're close to a big milestone for the Bet on Red team and Fusion Reactor. You were spot on with your assessment, Matt, pre-contest. You thought he should have been favourite, and that's why.

0: That was a pretty dominant success in the end. And it was a good patient drive by Wilson as well. When the tempo came out of the contest, a few wanted to move, but he stayed put right where he was. And he's been the beneficiary of a lovely track into proceedings over the concluding stage. He's a really well-bred gelding as well. And that's his sixth win from 48 attempts. Good effort from Bruno Brigade. He's going to win one here shortly. And Showcase, much more like it as she slides in grade. She'll bob up soon as well. But all honours with Fusion Reactor, a well-deserved success, Nicole, here in race number 6 on the card out of Methven. We'll be back for race number 7. Matt's on a heater here today, and he's keen on Buckskin at a little bit of a price here, and what will be a standing start contest over the 2400.
1: Thank you, Brett. Well done to the house team. Of course, this time last week, Michael was up in Malta competing in the World Amateur Drivers Championship event, and the team certainly flying here. Good on you. A lot of hard work throughout the country from the house team, and we'll be cheering them home for that milestone. We are under an hour away from revealing today's Sunday surge and finding out whether we are going to the trots at Methven, of course, on Cup Day, or whether we are going to the big action celebrating 100 years, the 100th birthday today of Farlap at Timaru. We'll be building into the next from there on the other side of our next break.
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1: 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And the Roosters, they are the favourites quite clearly ahead of the Newcastle Knights. But we know the role, the momentum. They're certainly bringing the Knights off the back of really the whole town getting in behind them as well. If you do want to get involved with that, of course, the Same Game Multi there, placing a three or more leg multi. And if one does miss, some bonus cash back for you. Get all the details on your Betcha app for that in your toolbox. But as you can see, our next is approaching here. We are racing on that Good Four track, upgraded prior to the running of race number 4. We're over the mile here for the Maiden Gallopers. As we come back to you here, Greg and Percival, runner number 1, looking to break through, and she deserves a win. Has been racing great, including that run on the synthetic Fresh Up, the Lance Robinson runner.
11: Yeah, that's right. Formerly in the Terry Kennedy barn races, of course, in the Par Bloodstock colours. Percival has a wide draw here, but certainly has the form on the board. $2.40 from an opening quote of $2.80. Tristan Moodley, blinkers go on today. I can see why the punters have gravitated towards that horse. They've also gravitated towards Her Grace. Stand out in the birdcage for me. This was formerly trained in the north. She was the daughter of Eminent by Sean and Emma Clotworthy. These days with Robin Ayrton and Yogesh Achamar doing the riding. Birdcage standout. Look, absolutely fantastic in the yard. Nathan Mitchell's not too far away. In fact, he's jumped right in here, right on cue. Nathan, thanks for your time. couple of runners in this, starting with Ask Archie.
12: Yeah, he's a lovely horse. He's taken a while to furnish. He's still probably not quite there yet, and showed a lot of ability early on, but just time's been on his side, so he was super fresh up, and I think stepping up to the mole. So
11: he's come through that well?
12: Yeah, come through it well. We were going to run here 10 days ago, but I just thought, let's just give him the extra time, and I think it's paid off. He looks great.
11: About Starvinoff?
12: He's a lovely horse. Obviously, he's a late starter. I thought that his first race was he went huge, and his second start at Riccarton probably it was better than what it looked, you know, with the rail out, and just probably got a bit far back. So I expect a bold showing from him today as well.
11: What about I'm a Nuts? I am Nuts, rather. I probably am. Race number 9. Obviously, there was a slight problem. You trialled this horse, but then never race.
12: Yeah, like we trialled him up. He almost trialled too bad to be true. So we got him home and just assist him with our vet barrier and body workers, and he needed a little bit of time out and a little bit of work. So he's come back really good. We had to give him a quiet trial, probably a little bit fat, but I think he'll be pretty sharp today.
11: What have you done to Recital? Low flying at the moment. Takes on a good field today. Look, it's a deep race, but I'm grateful.
12: Yeah, look, it's a huge step up in class today. The mare's super honest. Same thing, you know, she was honest in her first prep. Probably need a little bit of time. She's come back a different horse. She's grown a leg. But, you know, if I saw her in the first few today, I'd be over the moon because it was a huge step up in class.
11: Sure is. What do you think's the best each way chance of your runners for the remainder of the day?
12: I think I am Nuts from barrier 1. I think that he won't be far away.
11: Good on you, Nathan. Team's going really well. A couple of doubles at Riccarton recently, 3 minutes out from a start. Dan Fogarty, as I come to you, did you spot her grace in the parade? Because I can see why the punters have come for her. She looked in magnificent order.
13: Looks a picture, didn't she, Greg? And of course, she gets the far-out colours as well, which I think adds that extra 5-10% polish on any runner today wearing those particular colours. Hopefully, we get a few of them across the line shortly throughout the rest of the meeting. There was one I was really taken by. I thought it was a race where you could find one at a bit of a price, and I thought Zashubo, runner number 10, last start ran 8th here on this track behind Tulsa Turnaround. Now, the reason I think that's good enough form to win this was that in that race, he ran that best 8.64. He drops 2.5 kilos today. He was completely against the bias on the track that particular day. Will relish the mile. 2 starts ago, ran a really credible second here on this track. And you look at that run, Tulsa Turnaround, 1 last start. It led up to its outside with She's So Flash. Well, She's So Flash has then gone on to win on Friday at Wingatui. So the fact that he was able to make up as much ground as she did the other day when we were here at Timaru and run the best splits home against the bias. And clearly, I don't think there's a real bias so far from what we've seen today. I think that'll bring Zashubo right into the race at $19. One Percival should have won a race by now, Greg, I think. 9 is out, so 15. Benji's Boy gets off the bell. I think we'll get stronger for another run under its belt. And 15, the 12 as well, Her Grace. She looked fantastic in those far-lap silks. So Zashubo, they're having a little 1/3 play each way. But Percival, he really should have won a race by now, and I think he gets a great chance. He's clearly one of the horses in good form at the moment that can easily take this maiden.
11: Well, you've certainly found some value in the Andrew Carston trained runner with Sima Motawa doing the riding and claiming here today. And there is Her Grace. And now you can see what I saw when she walked past. Looks in magnificent order, and $4.80 the price. Percival getting back out to somewhere near his opening quote. I didn't find Ord's Reward in this. Mare by Talperian, trained by Kezia Murphy. Ahara Najib doing the riding, was 4th here and behind Tulsa Turnaround in that race that we keep referring to. And it was a good enough effort as well. Comes up with a reasonable gate here. Just thought it might be the value runner in it. And getting it off the ballot, Benji's Boy, Michael Pittman, when we spoke to him earlier on, expects a better performance from him first up. Beaten just under 4 lengths behind Recital at Riccarton towards the end of August. On top of the ground today, where he's already placed on a couple of occasions. Should see the son of Ocean Park competitive in this one. Matt Cartwright to do the riding. But there's the colours. We've come to celebrate today of the immortal Far Lap, and Her Grace with a $50 each way bonus bet. Any money received today, of course, going to the New Zealand Horse Ambulance Trust. Busy day for them too, of course, with the Far Lap Raceway today, but also Method Cup just an hour and a bit up the road. Let's get back to you, Dan, for your description around the Performance Equine Veterinary Maiden over the 16.
13: Thanks, Greg, as they come forward for the fifth time today. Only a few more to come forward. Percival, the race favourite, with Starvenos, who comes forward in the purple and white checkered distinguishing cap. The white cap aboard Ask Archie. There's two left to come forward. Ord's Reward and Chino's Boy. Benji's Boy drawn off the inside. Last check in the board, Percival, the $2.50 favourite. Her Grace getting all sorts of betting in the Firelap colours, $5 second elect. Field almost set, 1,600 metres, fifth race today on Firelap's 100th birthday, with a wonderful crowd on track here today. Ready to go, they're racing. Her Grace jumped away well and heading forward, perfect timing. Maneuver not far away, along with Ask Archie, then Benji's Boy on the rail. Ord ridden along, followed by perfect timing, then Zashubo. Rider's Block caught out deeper between runners Starvenos, then Just a Brown Horse. Percival in the back three and caught deep from Chino's Boy, and Costanza is at the end of the field. So perfect timing with Maneuver. Two lengths away and getting keen, Her Grace. A length and a half away, Ask Archie, then Benji's Boy, the Peony Express. Midfield, Ord's Reward, as they're moving in a pretty genuine

0: Starving Osh Chino's boy anchor stands a last of all. The lead of the third. Then came Her Grace from Ask Archie. Next, Rider's Block, who's deep the whole way. Then Ord's Reward, Benji's boy. Percival tries to inch into it around Zashubo. The favourite about 12 off the leader. Well back, Just a Brown Horse. Then came well back in the run. Starving Osh Chino's boy and Last Costanza. 5.50 to gallop. The Peony Express a length and a half over Maneuver. Then Her Grace third the fence from Perfect Timing. Percival coming deep on the track around Riders Block, and then Ask Archie and Zashubo. 400 to gallop. The Peony Express by a length. Her Grace given the cue. Then came Maneuver. Benji's boy up on the fence with Ask Archie, then Zashubo. The Peony Express from Ask Archie. Then came Her Grace running on from the back. Chino's boy, then Zashubo. Chino's boy, this is a monstrous effort from Last, has gobbled them up, and Chino's boy is going to win. But Ask Archie, the Peony Express, Her Grace, Zashubo. Benji's boy, Ord's Reward, Perfect Timing, Percival, Just a Brown Horse, Starving Osh, well back, Writer's Block, Costanza, and Maneuver. Chino's boy, third up this prep. Win one, start five for Rohan Madhu. A record in 8 days ago, he rode a double for the Parsons with final time in their new two-year-old, and from a long way back, they went hard up front and has capitalized on a very, very good pressure to win by two lengths. Three beats two Ask Archie, third the leader, 13 the Peony Express, then 12 Her Grace. Will be 3-2, 13 and 12 in the Performance Equine Veterinary Maiden. Chino's boy has come from a long way back and has been a very good winner in the maiden today.
1: Playing beautifully this track, isn't it? No sign of bias at all. That horse has come from Last. Chino's boy out of My Chino, trained, speaking of famous colours, John and Karen Parsons. 20 to 1 if you found it. Congratulations on doing so. Ask Archie. Well, he's got a future, hasn't he, the son of Ancient Spirit? Nathan Mitchell suggesting he will just keep on getting better, and he is. That was a good run from him today. The Peony Express, which was up on the speed, has battled on solidly, and Her Grace trailed throughout, presented, looked likely in the far lap colours, but was no match in particular for Chino's boy. Dominates the finish of the fifth on the program here at the Far Lap Raceway today. Out of the gates, and well, Chino's boy was out the back and well out the back and on the rail as well. Rohan Madhu riding in terrific form at the moment. The Peony Express was up and doing it. Her Grace was right there as well. And not far away was Ask Archie to boot, and a long way back to Chino's boy. But today has flattened out, picked them up, and won pretty comfortably back on top of the ground. You can see it back there, second to Last, and it's just weaved a passage, has Rohan and dashed home here to take out race number five. Nicole, the sixth on the program for us, will be again over the mile. It's a 65, the consolation, if you like, for the $65,000 $40,000 race, which is race seven. It'll be the sixth underway at 3:05.
2: Some great stakes on offer, that is for sure there, Greg, and certainly looking forward to that next on your program, as you say. But a fabulous win by Chino's boy, where he's come from in the run there, getting back on a good track, and he has certainly relished it. Next up, we take another break. On the other side, of course, we're getting closer to the next at Methven, and we've also got some Australian harness racing joining us here on the show. More on that very shortly.
3: The Foxes claims Classic in the run to the line, and it's up for the Foxes.
4: But the Foxes in front, the Foxes digging deep here for Oisin Murphy, and the Foxes just hangs on to with a Dante.
3: And the Foxes comes pouncing past the pair of them, and the Foxes wins.
5: He's embodied excellence from the very beginning.
6: Allow might be doing better, yes. Halal wins the Stan Fox.
5: Proven among champions at two
6: Halal's
5: and three.
6: Closing up on the inside really well. Animo in front, danger. Halal's trying to beat him. Halal goes to Animo. Animo kicks. Halal, the favourite, moved up now.
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1: Well, Halal, what a good horse he is.
2: Feature Sunday session brought to you by Kogan Mobile. Welcome back. I hope you are enjoying your Sunday afternoon with us. You're on, of course, the Betcha Sunday session, and there is plenty more still to come.
3: Gibby Paycheck in front by two, and Gibby Paycheck will win the first of the day. Matilda 2, the leader from Rising Bromac and Delightful Best. Matilda 2 in front and wins. Manners win races. Sword of Stars puts the foot on the accelerator and chases after Outlaw, and the favourite goes up. Sword of Stars passes Outlaw, and Sword of Stars too good.
2: That's just a quick look at some of the racing action we've had on the show thus far. Of course, we are building into the feature at Methven just before 4:30, the Alabar Methven Cup. A look at the market for you, as you can see, 4:27, that carded start time at Group 3 level. JT Bow is our market mover into that $4 mark. Renegade at 4:80 is top pick for Brittany Graham. You can see there for the Hill team, Seth Hill, the son of Captain Treacherous, certainly very solid in betting as well, but just getting out to 4:80 with that money coming for JT Bow, obviously our market mover. And just in behind that market-wise is Matt Cross's top pick in the race, the feature this year on the grass, Franco Sinatra, of course, the three-legged pacer. He's off the 15 metres alongside Mwanga and Rubera, and yes, certainly for mine, Rubera, very interesting. A runner, of course, up, well, heading down, but obviously trained now up north by Nathan Purden. And look, he was pretty disappointing in

0: Berry. He was brilliant when winning Fresh Up the start before that. Over the, yeah, maybe just things not quite the same last time out, but he's heading on a New Zealand Cup path, of course, is Rubera, as most of these are, and it's a key leader. Sponsored by Alibar, the Methven Cup this year, just before 4:30, of course, over the 3,000 metres as well. So Britt has gone, I mentioned, Renegade on top to beat Wagstar, Matt Cross, Franco Sinatra to beat our favourite JT Bow. Of course, we are now almost half an hour, just over that, from revealing where the search will go today as well. Will it go to the harness at Methven, or will it go to the gallops? All that to be revealed at around 10 minutes after 3 o'clock. Our race commentator is with us here. I mentioned we take in some Australian harness, and we're at Wagga, as you can see, for the second race on their program. And we'll link up with our race caller here to find out a little bit more before we do get underway, as you can see in behind the mobile. In taking in this event, we can see Vienna Opera has been a shortener. Matthew Jones, he is with us, and he's with the 10, Hungry for Love, to beat our favourite runner number 6.
1: So favourite here is Vienna Opera. Gets its chance. A two-time winner from 27, Dennis Picker. Just about ready now for the Nijinsky standing at Yerribee Stud pace. Second on this big 10-race card. And they are good to go. The scratching is 7. And away now. So they're racing in our second. And Vienna Opera is starting to work forward. On the inside there is Bon George. It's second at the moment. And also Flyver State. So Vienna Opera is going to get across that pair of stablemates and leads easily. 8.8 the lead time. And Dennis Picker and Vienna Opera off and gone at the moment. About 8 clear. Over Bon George second, Flyver State's easing back. We'll get cover shortly as Old Chester moves around the outside. It will park outside this leader. Then Secret Line, who's 3 back the inside from Yankee Babe. And then the Kid Billy, who's 4 back the pegs. Towards the end is Hungry for Love. And back at last as they come into the stretch, there is Stipulating. Down to the 1,200, the first quarter's in 29.6. And it's Vienna Opera leading out by 4. Over Bon George, Old Chester without cover. In the 1-1, Flyver State's 3 back the pegs. Secret Line being followed by Yankee Babe, the Kid Billy, then Hungry for Love, and last of all Stipulating as they amble along through this middle portion of the race. And there's not a great deal of pressure, and Vienna Opera certainly gets an opportunity here. So Vienna Opera goes towards the half mile, has had 19 runs this year and still not a single win, but the way this is shaping up, it's going along nicely. Vienna Opera by 4 over Old Chester, Bon George, Flyver State 4th, and then came Secret Line 5th on the inside from Yankee Bay, but also the Kid Billy, and they're being followed by Hungry for Love, and last of all Stipulating. Inside the 5.50 they go. That second quarter was slow. 30.8 Vienna Opera by 3 over Old Chester, getting closer. Then came Bon George, and further back Flyver State, then Secret Line on the inside from Yankee Bay. The Kid Billy pulling out now is Hungry for Love out deep, and Stipulating back and last. But Vienna Opera up to the turn has shaken off Old Chester, who can't go on. Bon George behind this leader, 3 back the inside, Secret Line. Down the middle is Flyver State, running on okay, and then Hungry for Love is starting to wind up. Vienna Opera is being tested by Bon George. Hungry for Love closing off. It's Bon George and also Vienna Opera. Bon George has hit the front. Bon George beats Vienna Opera, and a camera between Secret Line and Hungry for Love with the Kid Billy close up, and then Flyver State, then Yankee Babe, and further back then Stipulating. Last of all, Old Chester. Favourite beaten there. Third quarter was 28.6. Home in 28.5, 156.9, and Bon George has taken out the second. Number one will be first here. Bon George has come with a well-timed run, was right behind Vienna Opera, who certainly had its chance there to win today, but couldn't quite seal the deal, and the one is out sprinted and out rallied the fave and probably beat it by about a metre to a metre and a half in the end. 1.69 and 10. 1.69 and 10, fifth in 5. And Corey Parker, I must admit that getting out to
0: it. Right, 1.6. They're your numbers, first two home, and we will leave our Australian harness there for the moment because it's time to concentrate. Back with you, Brittany, for the next year at Methven. You mentioned Buckskin. It's some value for Matt here as well in the next, which is a nice contest. A couple of these coming off a pretty good race last time out as well, last weekend.
2: Yeah, some good form references, isn't there, Nicole? A couple of in-form types, a few that...

0: just look as though they're ready to get back into the winner's circle in this grade. And I agree with Matt's sentiments. I think Buckskin really does fit that mould. Three runs back now, and he probably just, to my eye, looked to peak last time out in the last 50 metres. I'm sure he'll derive great benefit from that. And we know he is such a reliable commodity on the grass and from behind the tapes. He's won 10 races off the standing start and 10 races on the grass. So it's clearly a set of circumstances that sit really well with him, Matt. And as mentioned, two really good fourths thus far this preparation. But the first three horses home in that Larissa Bodine race at O'Rari were all on the fence. And I just thought he loomed. He looked as though he was going to go on with it. And maybe fitness now, as a 10-year-old told last time out, he hadn't trialled in lead up to this preparation either. So he should be cherry ripe today.
1: Isn't he just the most genuine little customer? Comes out on these grass surfaces, doesn't matter what sort of grade he's in. You can put him in those country cup races and he begins fast, puts himself there. I just mentioned on track a short time ago, Britt, that we know he's getting a little bit long in the tooth now, Buckskin, but he still wants to be out there, as we've seen from his first two runs back. The advantage that he's got here over Larissa Bodine is a 10-metre advantage versus what they had at O'Rari, but there is just a slight sway toward Larissa Bodine, maybe with that fitness edge and the fact that she's going to keep improving, whereas Buckskin probably doesn't have much ability improvement in him. He's as good as he is, but Larissa Bodine, you would expect that she's going to race her way through the grades. We talk about it at Addington, Britt, standing start and handicap races being off the front, such a huge advantage. And if they settle first and second and running here, great Quinella option. Maybe Buckskin each way could be the bet at the price.
0: Yeah, I agree with your sentiments around Larissa Bodine. She really seemed to enjoy the conditions last time out that she gets again here today. Grass track, standing start. She stepped really quite impressively for a standing start debut, so there has to be natural improvement with a run under the belt. Yes, this is a little stronger, but she was also 6 weeks between runs to that, and she's always shown something, hasn't she? There's been glimpses of potential for her to be in a couple of the better races, but I think sometimes she's had a couple of steering issues, the stable have mentioned, and maybe on these big wide open spaces, these grass track circuits, she's just that little bit more comfortable.
1: Another thing too, which might give you a wee bit of confidence, when she came in at O'Rari the other day, I had a good close look at her and she was really holding on to a lot of that woolly winter coat. Today it's like seeing a totally different horse. She's got a real glow to her today, so health-wise, condition-wise, she's really come on from that first up run. As I say, that coat is certainly starting to come through, as you can see from yourself on screen there, Britt. She's got a bit of a shine to her now.
0: It's amazing how, particularly if they've had a run first up off a little freshen or a little break between, all of a sudden their system starts to roll again by getting off the property and having a run under the belt, and they just want to spit that winter coat out, and you get to see the spring coat come through. And yeah, she looks outstanding, doesn't she, as do all of the Brendan Hill trainees, but she has taken particular improvement from that last up effort. Semba's well and truly in the market here as well. Hasn't won in a little while, but stepped like a bullet off 10 metres last time out at Timaru. I probably would have preferred him maybe just to draw out a little here, because if he stepped like that and had clear space in front of him, he'd be on the premises pretty quickly.
1: Just wonder if that track might have just tripped him up a little bit at Timaru last time. As I mentioned to you earlier on, Britt, there were a few drivers in particular who mentioned that track being quite hard going and some horses just didn't handle it. He might have been one of those. And behind Share a Dream, grass track suits best day, he's probably better than most of these, and if he can get through them early and find a nice position, I struggle to see how he misses the top three here.
0: And I didn't mind the chances of Mystery Beach at a bit of an each-way price here. I thought maybe he was the better of the Mark Jones duo on what we saw at the workouts in lead-up to today. They both went to Rangiora last week after having freshens, and I thought maybe his effort was a little superior, not only on time, but maybe just to the eye as well. Blair has a wonderful relationship with this horse. I think four of his five wins, Blair's been in the sulky, and again, there's more off 10 than off the front, and if he steps like he can, I thought he could get a really good run through at the start here.
1: I agree with everything you said. I thought his workout showed he was a little bit further forward than the Coleman. That price not suggesting that that's the case, though. He is a few years younger than the Coleman, though, so You'd think that with him being a little bit more sprightly, he might come to hand a wee bit quicker than the Coleman, who

Set start number 99 today, another horse very much like Buckskin, who you would just love to own. He goes out each and every week, puts his heart in, as we see the Go Media New Zealand Trotting Cup there, Brett, with Brenda and Nigel Armstrong. It's doing the tours today as we start to tick down toward the big day.

0: over 2,400. Larissa Bodine, $3.90. Coleman is an $8 chance. Starter Ricky Donnelly calling them in the back straight. Front row runners face up. 10-metre runners get ready. 20-metre runners come forward. Just about right. Strand's release now. No, we've got a false start. We had a tape tangled up there, so we have a false start to the running of race number 7. Gee, they all made great beginnings as well, in particular Buckskin and Choco Lou. Larissa Bodine pinged away quickly, and Seth was quick to grab a hold of her. She was keen to get on with things, and Simba was away pretty nicely as well, but they'll have to go back for take number 2 here for race number 7, the New Farm handicap over 2,400 metres. Just a bit of entanglement there with one of the barrier strands ahead of race number 7 on the program. So there we go. Britt will have take number 2 for you very shortly. As expected, the old fella Buckskin, he took a flyer take number 1. I would be surprised if he didn't take a flyer and take number 2 as well.
1: That's what we like to see, no doubt about that. Not unsurprising, not surprising, I should say, though, considering his record. Probably if you'd taken the shorter odds around Larissa Bodine, she stepped initially and then rolled into a gallop and took a little while to come down as well. So here's hoping take 2, she can get things a little better this time around. There's a couple of horses at longer odds here too that wouldn't surprise. Cobra Charged, yes, 20 metres doesn't look pretty, but he went on a real tear over winter at Addington in 2,600 metre standing start races. So he could be one that bobs up, albeit he's made a mistake in his lone grass track attempt. And got to elect Bill. There's a little bit of racetrack whispers around this runner. Could it be win number 1,000 as a trainer for Michael House? $21 presently, but has taken on some stronger races than this, most notably a Kurau Cup a few starts ago. So a couple at odds as we see only just a tick under 18 minutes until the Betcher Sunday surge is revealed. We'll wait with bated breath on that one. Larissa Bodine holding favouritism. It's your market mover and clear on top selection for many, as we see these horses come back and find their way into formation and should be called up again pretty shortly after a recall at the first attempt. As you can see, they're drawing the tapes once more here out of the Mount Harding for race number 7 on our 12 race card. If you missed it earlier, races 10 and 11, our features, the Yallabar Methven Cup and the Yabby Dam Farms Fillies and Mares Trot. Let's rejoin Matthew Cross as we're looking a little closer to take 2 of race 7.
0: Thanks, Brett. What a stunning day it is here today. Plenty of action on the Sunday session for our racing followers here, particularly in the South Island. Great day there at Timaru. Great to hear from Luke Radich, part of the Trackside family many years ago, talking all things Farlap earlier on with Greg O'Connor. Plenty still to come from down there. So we're almost right to go here for take number 2. The 10-metre barrier strand failed to release on the first take. It goes this time and they're away and racing. Sam Vasa bobbled away. Always a Porsche bobbled away. Choco Lou wasn't fast. Buckskin pinged out nicely. Larissa Bodine went straight onto its back. Hunting through Topaz along the inside of Semba, being eased back Mystery Beach onto the back of Choco Lou. Then came the Coleman. A length and a half to got to elect Bill. Well back is Cobra Charged on the outside of Sam Vasa, and there's 5 lengths away to Always a Porsche. Off the back and Semba about to take over. So Semba rolls to the front from Buckskin. Larissa Bodine now running third in front of Topaz. There's 1.5 Choco Lou. 2 lengths away, Mystery Beach. 2.5 to the Coleman. Then gotta elect Bill in front of Cobra Charged. 2 further afield to Sam Vasa, and Always a Porsche is last and would be 15 lengths off the leader. And that leader now is Semba. Brings them into the straight and he's out by a length and a half on Buckskin in the trail. And running third and 3 back is Larissa Bodine, and racing fourth is Topaz. Next is Choco Lou, the first 5 all next to the markers, as Mystery Beach is the first one to come away from the inside. The Coleman's going to

0: Has a good look around in front, and he leads by a length and a half on Buckskin, and a length and a half away to Larissa Bodine running third. Topaz is fourth next to the inside, and Mystery Beach and Neckaway gradually bringing the running line up with the Coleman on its back. Then came Choco Lewell on the inside from Gotta Elect Bill. Deep along the inside is Sam Varsett, and the last two are Cobra Charged and Always a Porsche. A race devoid of any real pressure through the middle part, so Cobra Charged is going to make a move from the back end of the field. Gets around on some steady fractions as well. Simba leads. From Buckskin, Cobra Charged comes around to third in front of Mystery Beach, who now has cover. And three back along the inside is Larissa Bodine. There's one length away to the Coleman, who's in the running line racing sixth outside of Topaz. One length away to Gotta Elect Bill. Then came Choco Lou from Always a Porsche and Sam Varsa at the rear. Out to the 850 they go. It's been a good lead for Semba. Semba a length and a half. Buckskin will await on the Jackson Holmes passing lane, shaded on the outside by Cobra Charged. 1-1 Mystery Beach. Then came Larissa Bodine, starting a searching run around them here. Always a Porsche. Might just about catch them napping up front here. He came up with a bit of venom and paused the pressure on. Well back Topaz, and then got an Elect Bill from Choco Lou and Sam Varsa. So Always a Porsche tries to sustain the run. He's throwing a few bad steps in, and he's gone roughly, and Cobra Charge copped the backwash of it, and both the Jones runners copped the check as well. Mystery Beach and the Coleman turning for home at Semba, leading a length and a half. Buckskin, Always a Porsche. Larissa Bodine sees daylight. Semba the leader. Buckskin yet to peel for his run. He's stalking Semba. Buckskin goes now. Semba found a kick. Buckskin coming, three lengths the rest. Semba the leader, 100 to go. Buckskin after him, the inside. Semba leads Buckskin. Semba's in front, and Semba beats Buckskin. Third, Larissa Bodine. Fourth across, Always a Porsche. Then came Topaz, Choco Lou. Next in was Sam Varsa from Gotta Elect Bill. You can be forgiving of both Mystery Beach and the Coleman. And Cobra Charge, not sure if it was entirely his fault or not, but he went for a gallop round the corner and will be one of the last to clock in. Semba, number five. Tim Williams took him to the front early, was able to control the race. Pressure went on from about the 700 metres, and he's just kept rolling here. Leader beats trail, and three fence will run third. It's five beating one. Three runs third, Larissa Bodine. Always a Porsche, was giving away 20 metres to the second and third horses, and 10 metres away to the winner will be fourth, number 12. It'll be 5-1-3-2. Win six should start number 37 for Semba, taking out race number seven. Well, you give him a lead like that through the middle part, and he's going to win every day of the week. Buckskin gave a great side along the inside here. Britt wasn't quite enough, though. Semba a class above. It's 5-1-3-12 after race seven.
1: Semba, he's been around the money in recent times, but that may just be the win his confidence needs to really springboard to some better things, particularly if he can continue to begin as well as he has today. He's really enjoying this standing start caper. Brave effort by Buckskin, no doubt about that. Hard for those horses back in the field, not only with the tempo of the race, but that little skirmish at the top of the straight. Semba, could that be a sign of things to come for the Stonewall team? They've got two great chances in today's Methven Cup in Bar Louie and JT Bo Nicole, and their colours are on the board at the halfway point here out of Methven.
2: They sure are, and we saw that market just a short time ago, Brett, and JT Bo certainly a market mover in the Methven Cup, but well done to them here, certainly with Semba. As Britt's mentioned, he's got his nose in front there, and hopefully that can give him plenty of confidence for his races going forward there as well. And yes, certainly hard luck stories for a few of those out the back. I will have to certainly wait for them for next time. Not their own doing there as well, interfered with. But let's get back to you, Greg, as we are getting set for a nice race. This one, the 65-mile. Len and Lacey Stewart with four runners in the race. And I see they're really coming for runner number one, Trader In, from that stable as well.
3: He's certainly got the runs on the board in terms of form, Nicole. This is the consolation of the 65. The next race, of course, is the $40,000 race. So a bit more form in that, although we'll try and dissect it for you and hopefully find the winner just the same. But Trader In is pretty dominant in terms of the market. And, of course, we'll be looking for these colours to salute. The Farlap colours with the 50 each way bonus money. There's the colours that took out the previous. Campbell Arche, trained by John and Karen Parsons. son of a reliable man, who's already won over a mile here at the Farlap.

0: James, getting a bit longer in the tooth, but it would not surprise me at all if he bounced back here. Handles all sorts of tracks, does Zidane, or has done over his long period of his career. Rhythm, first up for Andrew Carson. We'll try and get A. Carson for a chat and see what he thinks. Lady Secret, one of those runners for the Stewarts, who have a big team in here, as they often do at their local track. Quintain, Emma Wyatt, Bridget Grills. The nine is Movie Girl in the Ainsley McLeod colours. Already had success here today with Gaskell earlier on in the program. And there was Quintain. Looked pretty good in the birdcage too, did Quintain. Just 3 minutes out from a start. And Flying Celebration, another of the Ainsley McLeod runners. Just getting some adjustment there before the jock, Brandon May, gets on board. We'll get to you, Dan Fogarty, and get your thoughts. Try and track down Andrew Carson to get his.
1: Tricky wee race. I think there's one of two ways this is going to go. The form is going to stack up and trade it in wins, or something that hasn't been in form for a bit of time is going to win and pay a fairly juicy price. I'm pretty keen on Trader In's chances here. Just the one from 22, but most recent runs have been very good. A horse has run second to Santita. That horse has then gone on to win three in a row after a really good win at a nice enough level on Friday at Wingatui. This horse did a very good job here last start when drawn off the inside. Similar gate today when second to Yoo-Hoo Joy. I think the form stacks up quite nicely for Trader In. I think is clearly the one they're going to have to beat, and probably could have made itself really competitive had it made the main $40,000 65. And because of that, I think it's a clear standout. Do you want to dive in at 250 when it's only won one of 21? I'm not sure, but if you look at the rest of the field, I think they would have to pull out a best performance for a long time. So I think the Farlab colours can salute here with Trader In.
0: Yep, most people are concurring with you there, Dan. Rhythm, I gave it a chance. It's trained by Andrew Carson. Been able to track him down. Was looking for a while, but anyway. This one comes out of the Lisa Ladder barn. Since her win, she's hasn't run a placing in about 13 or 14 runs, but will not get a better opportunity than this.
1: No, indeed. And, you know, it might sound cliche, but it's the old first time in the south down from the North Island would have to be really in play here. And of course it's been okay without setting the world on fire on the synthetics. Meets a race really within its grasp, you'd imagine. I thought the one and the 10, the market's found them. They're clearly the two standouts. Zardane has actually run here really well when he saves room along the paint. I wouldn't be surprised if a local horse won this. I mean, the Stewarts have got four in the race here. Wouldn't be surprised if it put up a bit of a fight. So not sure if we got Andrew there or not, but it definitely has to be in with the fight here.
0: Yep, for sure. Campbell Archer looking to replicate what stable runner Chino's Boy did in the previous. Looking forward to finding out what the surge is. We're only 7 minutes away from that. Campbell Archer's performance back in June was on a heavy surface. Came from last on that occasion. Dan, if he reproduced that in this type of field, he can get some of this too.
1: Yeah, his maiden win was very good, Campbell Archer. Just been out of form the last week, but has raced some fairly good company and not necessarily getting the rub of the green in a few of them. And with the 4 kilos off, I'm sure Alyssa will be buzzing still after getting her second career win just on Friday aboard She's So Flash. There has to be some sort of a chance here, Campbell Arch, and we know that the Parsons get their horses right up to scratch.
0: Yep, they sure do. And Zidane, I found a spot for it in four, just because it's locally trained. Obviously, he's been a couple of times a winner here at the Farlap. Yeah, he's getting long in the tooth, Dan, but if you go back to some of his best form, he would be more than competitive here.
1: Yeah, and he loves running here, doesn't he? I remember one day Warren Kennedy was able to get him from a very awkward position on the fence, and he got right up the rail, and he loves saving ground, and that's usually when we get his best run, so he's definitely some sort of a chance. Last few coming for here, Greg. I think Trader In, though, all the stats point to it winning today.
0: Excellent. Just hearing from Mark Davidson too, Flying Celebration checked out, and no problem there at all after becoming cantankerous before going out onto the track. This is the Cochranes of Canterbury, 1600 metres, rating 65. It is the first of two of those. Let's get to Dan Fogarty for his description of race number six.
1: Malachi about to come forward. Thanks, Greg. We've got two to come forward. We've got plenty of stablemates here, so Trader N is wearing the 5.

Lap colours, Dane the corded cap, Later Boy the pink cap with the shadow roll, Lady Secret the big grey horse with the pink cap, and the two Ainsley McLeod runners, of course, winning with Gaskell earlier. Flying Celebration, the black cap with the red pom-pom, and Movie Girl has the red cap. So two left to come forward. Movie Girl, the best on her day, would be competitive. We haven't seen it for a wee while, though, and Quintain second up this prep after a first-up run. Just didn't get into it here last time. Comes forward for Emma Wyatt. Last one comes in, the favourite in the far lap colours. If Trader ends in front, make some noise for those Maestro colours. Stalls are back and they're racing. Lady Secret and Quintain out the back early. Trader in jumped away well and is going forward to its outside. Later Boy getting handy and is going to cross its stalemate. Up to third, Zardane, then came Cambalachi, followed by Flying Celebration, Movie.

0: Really good spot, third on the fence, Trader in. A length away, Cambalachian with its stablemate, Movie Girl, three quarters of a length away, as Flying Celebration got awfully keen, passing the 1,000. In the back four, Pure Jewel with Lady Secret, Quintain, and Rhythm is at the end of the field. They start to quicken up, and it's Later Boy in front with that distinguishing shadow roll from Zardane. Third is Trader in. It's the locally trained Stuart runners in the first three places. A half length away, Cambalachian. Two lengths away, Movie Girl around Flying Celebration. Next is Pure Jewel, followed by back in the field, Lady Secret, the big grey horse, two lengths away, Rhythm with a fair bit to do, and Quintain at the end. The leader is Zardane up on the outside of Later Boy. Trader in looks to clear out. Then came Cambalachian, Flying Celebration, and Movie Girl taking over. Zardane goes past Later Boy. Trader in is into clear air. Then Cambalachian, Zardane in front. Then Trader in, 200 to go. Zardane in front of Trader in. Then Cambalachian, Zardane, Trader, and then Cambalachian, Zardane. Here's Cambalachian. The Parsons are going up again to do it, and it's another for Alyssa Paris. Cambalachian wins it. Beat home Zardane, third, Trader in. Fourth to the line, Flying Celebration. Then Quintain. Next across was Later Boy, Rhythm, Lady Secret, Flying Celebration, and the last one in, or Movie Girl, and the last one in, Pure Jewel. John and Karen Parsons go back to back there. Success in the previous with Chino's Boy, and now Cambalachian's found his best today. Alyssa Paris takes off 4 kilograms. That'll be her third career win after a win on Friday aboard She's So Flash. And we'll get it done. Two will beat five, Zardane. One, Trader in third, and eight, Flying Celebration fourth. 2-5-1-8. 2-5-1-8 in race six. The Cochranes of Canterbury Mile. They're just going absolutely gangbusters at the moment. The Parsons stable, even in the lower graded races, they're still producing winner after winner. And Cambalachian 4 kilos off, no doubt a huge thrill for Alyssa Paris getting the third win of her career.
1: Yeah, and congratulations to John and Karen out of their wonderful race mare in Final Touch, the multiple Group 1 winner. Win 2, start number 10, powerful to the line, just like he was when winning his maiden back in June. Zardane, good. Trader in, not too bad either. But the winner here, Nicole, is Cambalachian. Back-to-back wins for the Parsons team off the back of Chino's Boys win.
2: I remember that day working. He won his maiden at a big price as well. Obviously wouldn't get a much better breeding on his side, being out of Final Touch. And it was a pretty big win when he won his maiden as well. It did mean that all of her progeny have been winners. He's obviously gone on now and won his second after being unplaced in between times up in the Canterbury there. But the son of Reliable Man now makes it 2 wins from the 10 starts. Cootamundra is our next live race on the channel. We are a minute away from it, and then we're very close to revealing, yes, the Sunday Surge today, of course, race 7, the next, that 65 feature with the good prize money back there at Timaru, 3.39 for that race 7 on the 11 race card there. And, of course, we then take in the remaining races at Methven, including the Group 3 Methven Cup, which comes to us at a start time of just before 4.30, and of course a very good fillies and mares trot the race after that, sponsored by Yabby Dam Farms. So all that to look forward to, and once again we will reveal that surge runner on the other side here of Cootamundra for you.
3: As long as you're out and mobile at the right sort of stage of the race.
4: It's been a massive time for racing. We were down at Maruya on Friday yesterday. There was a lock-up picnics as well. So these staff that work on the barriers, they were at these meetings, and our crew here on Sky as well. So it's been a hectic time. We had the Wagga picnic yesterday, and then here today.
3: And Equimillions too.
4: And Equimillions have been there
3: crew
4: as well. And then we've got Goulburn on Tuesday. So a very, very hectic time. So Destined the Dream joins the line here for Anthony Craig. He had Flying Betty in as well, but it's been scratched. It went around at Wagga yesterday. We lost Star Chicken Tassie Fox. Tassie Fox was a winner there at Wagga yesterday as well. And this ain't Texas. The grey joins the line. Richard Bensley takes it forward. One of our last one will be Fighting Fox. It's in the market there at $10. $3.60 is our favourite, the Ultimate Star. Comes out of the Todd Smart Stable with Siren Fork. Of course, they will combine in the Kosciuszko in 2 weeks' time with Love Chuck as well. This is our opening race on Cootamundra Cup Day. Promises to be an outstanding day of racing. And James Tate is our caller.
5: Completes the line, race one. Stand by.

0: 10 runners over the 1400 metres. Race 1, Cootamundra Cup Day, gates open. Racing, Fighting Fox went out the back with Destined to Dream. Distant Stripes off the inside was away to a good start. The Ultimate Star's prominent. This Ain't Texas is showing up, and Folsom Prison Hooves goes up towards the lead with 1200 to go, and Folsom Prison Hooves will take up the running by half a length to This Ain't Texas. 2.5 lengths to the Ultimate Star, who goes around Distant Stripes. A length and a half to Sensational Star, the favourite in a nice position, fifth. They're followed by Destined to Dream and Pollens. Solar Orbit, third to last. A length and a half, Fighting Fox, Prize Gesture, the last one. Folsom Prison Hooves is the pilot with 800 to go by half a length to This Ain't Texas, the Ultimate Star. Races around Distant Stripes. Sensational Star, the favourite in a nice position. Fifth, two wide on the outside of Destined to Dream, and they're followed by Solar Orbit, who's racing with Pollens. Fighting Fox next to last. Prize Gesture sees them all. They've got around 500 to go. Folsom Prison Hooves is the pilot here from This Ain't Texas. The Ultimate Star's coming into the race before the turn, followed by Distant Stripes and Sensational Star to the outside now, and comes into it well as they straighten up. And Folsom Prison Hooves went for home. Shot 2.5 in front of the Ultimate Star, Distant Stripes, and now Sensational Star, the favourite, unwinding a fantastic run up the middle of the track. Look at him come now. Sensational Star races up to Folsom Prison Hooves. It's the front, and Sensational Star beat Folsom Prison Hooves. Distant Stripes might have got third just in front of Fighting Fox and Destined to Dream. Then came the Ultimate Star, Solar Orbit. They're followed by, behind them was Prize Gesture, and then came Pollens, This Ain't Texas at the tail.
1: Cootamundra there, the first race, 8, beating runner number 12. A couple of big names to get out there for our race caller as well. Looks like the one there in for third for you. As well. All right, Cranbourne Harness is very fast approaching. We're only a minute out here, so we will be revealing the surge. We haven't forgotten. We will do it after this live race on our way back for the 8th at Methven. Hilton Spirit, you can see, has been your market mover in behind runner number 4 in Miss Eddie. All right, so we'll get across to Cranbourne and the Sunday surge, of course, to be revealed on the backside of this live race.
2: Quick look at the market for this first race for today. Number 4, Miss Addy, trained by Gary and Debbie Quinlan. It'll be driven by Chris Elford today at $2.15. Number 2, Hilton Spirit, for Joe Pace and Adrian Pace at $2.40. Number 1, Master Louis, prepared by Jane Davies and Michael Bellman, taking the drive at $7.50. Number 5, What Did You Say? Or number 6, I should say, What Did You Say? Is at $11. Number 3, Keying Santiago for Matt Newbury at $23. 5, Libetti, Liam Older takes the drive here today at $26. And number 7, your bottom dollar at $41. We've got fine conditions, a little bit overcast in different parts of the venue, but certainly a fine day. Great to see a big crowd in attendance with the Neil Diamond tribute performing here throughout the afternoon. We've got many patrons that have come far and wide to enjoy the afternoon. So a wonderful incentive by the Cranbourne Harness Club and getting many of the local community people involved in what should be a fun afternoon as the runners start to move up for the world's best hoof oil Vic Bread voucher pace. The first favourite, drawn for here, Miss Addy, at $2, $2.40 for number 2, Hilton Spirit. As the mobile rolls, it's over to 2,080 metres, mobile start. They're almost ready to go, and they're off and racing. And beginning fast was Keying Santiago. Also coming across was What Did You Say? Master Louis trying to hold its position leaders back, which is Keying Santiago. In fourth placing, Hilton Spirit, who drops to the pegs to be 3 back. And into the 1 out, 1 back's the favourite, Miss Addy. Second last, Libetti. And last of all, your bottom dollar. It's about 25 metres from first to last, and they run to the back straight. And Keying Santiago, who's nice and keen, leads by about 8 metres to Master Louis, who'll end up in a box seat. And racing without cover is What Did You Say? 3 back the inside, Hilton Spirit. And 1 out, 1 back was Miss Addy. 4 back the pegs, came your bottom dollar. And back last of all, Libetti in a running line. They start to group up as they head down the back, and the lead time was 33.3 for the lead time. And Kiang Santiago, who's one of the outsiders of the race, leads by a metre to What Did You Say, who's been forced to do the work outside of the leader. Master Louis gets a good trip leaders back, and Sweet Seating in the one out, one back trail is the favourite, Miss Addie. The second favourite's tucked away, three back the inside, Hilton Spirit. Second last, Libetti, and your bottom dollar is last. They work into the home straight, down to the winning post. I'll have one lap to go. And the first quarter of the last mile was running 30.2. And Kiang Santiago leads the way by head to What Did You Say. Miss Addie's having a beaut trip in a one out, one back trail, and it's ready to strike. Behind the leader, Master Louis, Hilton Spirit, Libetti, and your bottom dollar. They go to the back, and the second quarter was in 31, so 61.2. It's run at a genuine tempo, and Kiang Santiago leads by a head to up on the outside of it. What Did You Say? Master Louis awaits the sprint lane. Miss Addie's ready to strike. Right on its back was Libetti, Hilton Spirit with nowhere to go, and your bottom dollar is last. They go off the back straight. Third quarter, Bean Semaphore in 28.1. And Kiang Santiago being joined by What Did You Say? Miss Addie appears to be bolting. It's about to hook out three wide. And then Master Louis, they turn for the run home. Kiang Santiago, What Did You Say? Miss Addie comes to the outside. It's got to pick up, though, the favourite. She's now starting to come. It's still What Did You Say in front. Miss Addie's trying to put in the big strides on the outside. What Did You Say? He's pulling out plenty, though. And What Did You Say? Gets home. And scores from, I think, Miss Addie. Oh, it's a wall of them there for third and fourth. We've got Kiang Santiago. Hilton Spirit was flashing through with your bottom dollar. Master Louis there as well. And behind those came Libetti. And a great finish to the first. And the final quarter was 29.6. Mile rate 157.7. And What Did You Say has pulled out plenty.
1: What Did You Say wins, as we can see. It's a real lineup for the minor numbers there, and we do have to move on and reveal the surge, so we'll reflect on that shortly for you. But where are we going today? Gallops or harness? Let's take a look. We are going to the Gallops. We are going to race number 10, and we are taking on Rosso with Balance of Power boosted from 260, as you can see, up to that 3.50 price. Scan that QR code if you do want to get involved with today's Sunday Surge Run, but it's a bit controversial here as we look to bring you in, Greg, because yourself, Dan Fogarty, Calling, and a number of other punters are pretty keen on Rosso, so this spices things up for today's Sunday Surge, doesn't it?
3: Yeah, it sure does, Nicole. That surprises me. However, does drop significantly in weight, about 5 kilos, jumps from 75 to open handicap, but Rosso's a serious, serious racehorse. So good luck to the people following you in with the Surge today. But both Dan and I are clearly with Rosso, so we'll see who's the smartest by the end of the day. Get involved in the Surge, though. It's certainly a good price.
1: We'll see how we get on there, Greg, that is for sure. And of course, I'm sure you're down there keeping a real close eye on Methven as well. It is all go for everyone around the country today as we look to bring you back in, Brit, and ahead of your next Rachmaninoff. I had to try and just look at the numbers here. Start 330 for him. Gee, what a marvel.
4: You're spot on, Nicole. He's been just an institution when it comes to the square gating caper here in the Canterbury region, particularly when the grass tracks start to roll, and I think we'll see the best of him for that reason here this afternoon out of Methven. And I think he represents some overs in this contest for a few reasons, but mainly because his last start performance I thought was excellent. He was a real sectional star in that contest behind Request, and we've already seen it be a very good form reference, but 58.5, 28.3, and probably took a little while to negotiate a path as well. Matt Cross, there was nothing between he and Royal Dell last week when they went past the post, but we know he shows his best, probably away from Addington. He's still yet to win at that track, so for him to record those sort of splits getting back here to Methven, I think in the race setup, he and Royal Dell are clearly the superior and quicker beginners off the front tape, and they could find themselves in 1-2 positions in the run and give a whole lot of cheek here.
5: Yes, very much up the order for me, both of those horses. I'll talk about Rachmaninoff first. You're likely going to see him step away cleanly here, and be put up onto the speed. He can make a little bit of hard work of it through the early stages, just finding his feet. But once he hits top gear, he can get rolling and find his way toward the lead. I think on their best days, Royal Dell might be the better horse, and their records would suggest that that is the case, with Rachmaninoff having had 329 starts for 270,000 in the bank, and Royal Dell with a much better stake strike rate, having won nearly 200,000 from 157 starts. One thing about Rachmaninoff, though, versus Royal Dell is he's probably a little bit more reliable off the tapes. Royal Dell sometimes can get himself into a little bit of a mood, and if he gets away on the front foot, he can just never regather himself. He's a tough watch if he gets away on the wrong foot, as Royal Dell, but then contrary to that, if he gets away on the right foot, he's so quick away. I love him when he's in front. I don't think, Brett, and you'll probably agree, because he's a bit of an older horse now, if he gets back in the ruck and he looks up and he sees six or eight horses in front of him turning for home, I don't think he's quite as potent as what he is when he's up on the speed and setting them up. He's a lot happier horse out up front rolling, and I thought that might be the case with him here, Royal Dell. So around him on top, but definitely got Rachmaninoff in the mix.
4: Yeah, I agree. The best version of the eight-year-old Royal Dell is when he finds his way to the front and can kind of set his own tempo. Blinds go on today as well, so I think that will be the plan. And doesn't he look well also? Now, Sam Thornley, we know, is an aggressive driver, and I think if he rolls to the front, then no one will come looking either, just the respect that he has from that position. Val Thorens and Johnny Trotter off marks, however, are at the top of betting. Val Thorens has started to find some real consistency, and it wouldn't surprise at all if he now really got through the grades. Back-to-back wins, he's found the front trail in both of them, and yes, he moves back 10 metres, and he's actually the inside of 10, so he might have some traffic to negotiate, particularly following out two steady beginners as such, but he's a horse of more ability than his rating.
5: Yeah, we had to go home a few starts ago, open the filing cabinet, open that file that says hard to catch, take him out of that and put him into the reliable category now, Val Thorens. I love the way he's going. He could have won a little bit easier, I think, last time. Johnny Trotter loomed up outside of him. Johnny Trotter's 10 metres better off here, but he's a horse who's still not quite 100% in his gait over the concluding stages. Given the right sort of trip here, Val Thorens, he'll make his presence felt, and Johnny Trotter will keep improving. He's a horse who probably just needs a few more starts in this grade under

0: At O'Rari last time out. He can't afford to be putting on an act like that now out of maidens, but he seems to have just an abundance of ability and a gorgeous big ground covering stride as well.
1: Notice Bob's made a couple of gear changes. He doesn't have the steering gear on today, which might certainly help him at the start, and he's got the running over check on, as you can see with the rings at the top. Just gives them a little bit more room if they want to duck their head. It sort of doesn't give that stiff action if they lunge at the over check. It's sort of controlled a little bit more by the reins than anything. So I note that that has been a change. But maybe just a slight question around the depth of that race, Brett, and with how he handled the standing start. He won't get away with that here.
0: No doubt about that. I'm with Rachmaninoff at a bit of a price as they turn in for race number 8 on the card, right on starting time.
1: Club thank the O'Rari family for their support of race number 8. The club appreciate having the O'Rari's on track with us here today for the Pat and Pauline O'Rari Memorial Handicap. Just awaiting on Rachmaninoff to turn into line. Start 330 for him today. Almost right. Barrier Strands release now, and they are off and away, and they all stepped off the mark. Fast out Royal Dell on the inside, going off stride out the back. What a Castleton. It's Royal Dell probing through to lead Rachmaninoff. Victor Radley will settle down third, 2 to 3 lengths away to Aldebaran Lobel, a lot faster away today. A length and a half behind him to Dragon Hill, then Barrytown outside of Eld Thorens, 2.5 lengths away to Johnny Trotter, and out of the race is What a Castleton. So Rachmaninoff eventually wrestles the lead off Royal Dell. They're 1 and 2 as they roll around the first corner. There's 4 lengths away to Victor Radley, 2 off to Aldebaran Lobel, and off the inside Barrytown, he's racing parked 5th, but he's about 8 lengths off the front. Dragon Hill next along the inside of Johnny Trotter, 2 lengths away to Val Thorens, and tailed right out of the race is What a Castleton. So the leader is Rachmaninoff. He's up front, 2.5 clear from Royal Dell. Running third in the open now, Barrytown is creeping closer, and Dragon Hill tracks him into the race on the outside of Victor Radley. They're followed by Aldebaran Lobel underneath of Johnny Trotter. He quinelled the race with Val Thorens last time at O'Rari. They're second to last and last. Not now, though, because Val Thorens is off at around 3 wide, and he's going to be put into the action up front. Leader Rachmaninoff, he's out by 2 lengths with the aerial up as well. Leads by 2 from Val Thorens, who went around to part, got there cheaply as well with Royal Dell in the trail. Barrytown has 1-1 cover on the outside of Victor Radley, then Dragon Hill, Aldebaran Lobel, and a length away to Johnny Trotter as they exit the straight. 12.50 left to travel, and it is Rachmaninoff, the one to wear down. He's 2 lengths in front. Working up the side from Royal Dell, who will await on the Jackson Holmes passing lane. Here's Johnny Trotter. He sent forward 3 wide, came around quickly outside of Val Thorens, and he's up to pressure as well, Johnny Trotter. Then came Barrytown, who's been shuffled back on the outside of Victor Radley. The last two are Dragon Hill and Aldebaran Lobel. So a bit of action up front now as they quicken stride. 900 metres to go. Rachmaninoff a neck in front from Johnny Trotter. Royal Dell third has had a great run. Fourth the outside is Val Thorens. So a few of these favoured runs getting every chance here, working to the end of the back straight. Victor Radley running fifth underneath of Barrytown, and the last two, Aldebaran Lobel and Dragon Hill. So it's Rachmaninoff who works them off the back. He's a half to Johnny Trotter. Trailing third is Royal Dell underneath of Val Thorens. 1.5 Victor Radley and Barrytown running together. Second to last, Aldebaran Lobel, and to its outside is Dragon Hill. Just getting a little bit awkward there. Val Thorens is going roughly in the 1-1. Had to be steadied. Inside the 400, Rachmaninoff, Johnny Trotter off the back says Royal Dell to challenge, getting the run on the inside. Victor Radley, then Aldebaran Lobel, Johnny Trotter led. A length and a half, Rachmaninoff, 2 lengths, Royal Dell. Aldebaran Lobel getting up on the inside, getting a second win. Val Thorens wider, leader Johnny Trotter, 2 lengths in front from Victor Radley, then

0: the inside just from Johnny Trotter. Third bell, Torrens, and came Dragon Hill from Royal Dell. Barrytown, Rachmaninoff, and what a Castleton. He drives hard on the inside, Aldebaran Low Bell. And he's going to get there. Run at number three. Didn't he take the step up today? One is Maiden. At O'Rari just a couple of weeks ago, stepped up in grade today. And he's got past Johnny Trotter at number eight. Third in Bell Thorins, number seven. Fourth across will be number five, Victor Radley. It was hard to say how deep that Maiden form was at O'Rari. He won it so convincingly, but he's come out here. He was back last on the corner, kept sneaking runs along the inside, and he's going to give them the slam dunk in the finish. Aldebaran Low Bell, number three, will beat eight Johnny Trotter, seven Bell Thorins, who just lost his bearings on the corner, got going again, and Victor Radley will be fourth. It's 3.87 and 5. 3.87 and 5. He's just stepped up this horse, Britt. That's a super effort to come from that far back on a track that's hard to make ground on. Kudos to him. He stepped away a lot better today as well.
1: That's a step up. That's a leap up from Aldebaran Low Bell. Not an easy thing to do, but both manners-wise and performance, he's taken a big stride forward today. Aldebaran Low Bell, Nicola, lightly raced four-year-old. It seems as though time has been his friend, and looking forward to seeing what he can do in future. That leads us to the next on the card, where both myself and Matt think Tamutu Lad will give an awful lot of cheek. He's our best of the day.
2: And we look forward to that just before 4 o'clock. Gee, a very nice performance going back to back thereafter, getting that maiden at Geraldine. And as the team have mentioned, it's never easy to step up like that. He was giving away a lot of race day experience to a number of his rivals there today. He's been professional. He showed the ability, and a big group, in the ownership there, including a couple of syndicates. So well done to you, Aldebaran Low Bell. What a stylish performance from the four-year-old son of Muscle Mass. We are across to our Gallops Racing here as we start the program at Bendigo. Racing.com with us. Don't forget about that Sunday surge coming up. Timaru Race 10 with the Balance of Power.

0: Great power of hindsight, then Cosmic Command, who's back second last. They travel the back. And the local on top, Sir Hom from Gilgis, the favourite, who's going to camp out up outside it with 1,000 metres to go. Roll with it third, the inside, and certainly Quiet will get the run of the race fourth. Three pairs back, the grey, power of hindsight, who moves around Zoo City. And the last pair, Soaring Legend, who's covering up Cosmic Command. That's the order as they leave the back of the 800 metres. Sir Hom in front narrowly from Gilgis. Certainly Quiet has got the sit on the favourite. Third on the outside of Roll With It. Then the grey power of hindsight, who still covers up Zoo City, although Zoo City angles out because it's going better. Gets the back of Certainly Quiet. Then Soaring Legend and Cosmic Command. The race about to change complexion on the home turn. Gilgis, Certainly Quiet's cantered up on the outside of it. And wider out on the track, Zoo City is into the clear. Sir Hom gone and then Roll With It. Certainly Quiet put its head in front. Gilgis is trying hard to lift. Then Zoo City the outside, followed by Roll With It. And further back in the race then would have been Cosmic Command. Certainly Quiet's in front though of Gilgis, and Certainly Quiet's pulling forward. She's going to win it by a length and a half, Gilgis. Third placing goes to Zoo City, and fourth Roll With It ran a bit of a race at a price. I think it held fourth from Cosmic Command and Soaring Legend. They were followed then by Power of Hindsight, and Sir Hom knocked up to run last.
1: Right, Luke Cartwright there, 550 and 140, Certainly Quiet. Gildias looked like it had the race won, just fades late, as you can see. Well, clearly holds second, though, ahead of the 11 Zoo City. And run it, number 7, Roll With It. So we take a few of the races through the early part there at Bendigo, so more on that to come very shortly. We've got, of course, our Group 3 Methven Cup feature sponsored by Alibar. Closing in, under an hour away now from it. JT Bow has been a pretty big shortener as well in the feature. As you can see there for the Telfer team, they have got the two runners in the race. Bar Louie, 10, still at that opening price with Anthony Butt driving, but Tim Williams aboard last start winner JT Bow, 480. The opening price about him. Renegade, top pick for Brittany Graham at 550 after opening at 420. And Franco Sinatra, Hannon Memorial winner last time out. He's been also a drifter from 480 up to 550. He's the on-topper for Matt Cross. All that and more to work through the remaining four races there at Methven. But Greg, gee, we've had wonderful racing down celebrating the Earth, the Colours Art, Farlap's 100th birthday today. And this is a cracker of a race as we do celebrate. We can see a Cambridge Stud here, a rating 65 mile.
2: Yeah, super, isn't it, having Cambridge Stud involved here in the South Island on such an important day. And the runners are heading around to the mile start. Love Wizen is the favourite for David Walsh, the second winningest jockey behind C.W. Johnson course in New Zealand racing history. He trains Love Wizen. Michael McNabb, gun rider aboard today. We'll give you a great sight from a good gate of two as well. There is runner number 11, You Who Joy. Leah Hemi rides for Terry Kennedy. Last start, one of the mare by Ghibellines. Didn't mind that horse today. Hey Dana. Mare by Hello Yumazane. Be appropriate if it win a race in this. Blinkers go on today. One on debut. Is in a fresh condition today. And that was on a good track as well. So a few things in her favour. And she's got gate one as well. David Metcalf's colours there with Du Jour. She hasn't got the best gate. Comes in off the ballot after the scratching of Tulsa Turnaround. And the last two performances, both here at the far lap. Dan, as I come to you, both very, very good. Won't be easy from that wide draw, though, Bridget Grills rides.
3: Indeed, and I thought would definitely at her best be a real chance. I remember she broke maidens and on the first day of the Cup Carnival a few years ago, yet to get another win here. We're 4 minutes out. Love Wasson gets the good gate here. Good rider with Michael McNabb, of course. I went on the poly track and went ultra good last start after being right up near the speed in the race final time. Came home with a wet sail. I want to make the case here for number 7, Graffiti Artist. She's second up, and I think she's got a lot of ability and will go through the grades quite nicely. Last campaign, Graffiti Artist was 7th to Bonaforza, then the next week ran 5th to Perlino in the Warstep Stakes. First up after many months off the scene, she ran second. She ran in behind, 5th in behind Santita and Trader Inn. She ran the best 8, 6, 4, and

0: 2 on the way home. The track probably didn't play to where she was mapped. I think today, with a neutral enough gate in 6, she can definitely be a part of this. The track is playing beautifully. Second up, I think she's got a bit of a future. She can run home really well, and at $7, I thought Graffiti Artist would be a really good player. Huge respect here for Lav Wasan. McNabb, he's riding really well. You've got to trust the polish of David Walsh, and it should be in a fairly striking spot here, Greg, one would imagine, from where it's drawn today.
1: 3 minutes out from a start, Kisiera, 1,000 on at $9, off the back of the wins by Cambalache, and prior to that, of course, Chino's Boy. So the stable certainly in terrific form. I thought it was a value bet of the day. But normally, Dan, when the stable go bang bang the races before, doesn't make you too excited, but it's a stable in form, that is for sure.
0: Hopefully whoever's had that 1,000 on has had a bit of cash on the Parsons stable in the past too. They'd be filling their boots up quite nicely today. And Kisieta, I know that there is a huge opinion. I know speaking early in the year with Krishna Madhu, and he thought Kisieta was right there stride for stride with Miss Starlight, and we know how good Miss Starlight can be, being a listed winner in multiple group placed filly as well. And I think if she gets the rub of the green here, she'd have to be a major chance. She comes out of the same race that Graffiti Artist ran fifth in. She was ninth. I think with a better tempo into the run, she'd definitely be a chance here. And I think she's the clear danger to Graffiti Artist in my thinking. And she's a really nice type, and I know the camp holder in high regard, and you can't really go past the Parsons in the last couple of weeks.
1: Certainly not, Dan. What we can or shouldn't go past is our team on the Sunday Surge are going head-to-head with us, with Rosso being both of our best of the day. Balance of Powers, the Surge. Can you believe that?
0: Oh, I thought we were going to get $354 for Rosso and be filling our...
1: That would have been
0: up. It would have been... $5 would have been nice as well, 20 on that to get 100 back. But, you know, horse racing's all a matter of opinion, and obviously the Bet Your Team pretty keen Balance of Power. I know we're pretty keen on Rosso.
1: Yep, absolutely, as Love Oisin about to go forward with Michael McNabb. Oh, sorry, Dan, did you mention the black armbands here?
0: Yes, so the black armband here is to represent Ron Williamson, of course, a big racing man in the South Canterbury region, Kurau, Waimati, and Timaru. Of course, Ron will be well known to most out there for his ownership of the great jumper West Coast. We're really sorry to hear of his passing, and a South Canterbury man, hopefully on this day, his family are enjoying the races.
1: Yep, absolutely, Dan, as they load up pretty quickly here for the Cambridge Stud, celebrating 50 years over the 1600 metres. One True King, the Walker Burgess in colours, Hayley Hasman about to go forward off the back of a better run here last time. Maybe the improved track conditions might help his cause too. Sable colours there of the Stuarts going forward as District 9, as we're getting very close to a start here. In our seventh, here's Dan Fogarty.
0: Thanks, Greg. This is a pretty competitive 65 mile. The Firelap colours are aboard Gotta Hunch. One True King looking a picture of health. About to come forward. The side wink is applied today. Hey, Dana off the inside for Cambridge Stud, who sponsored the race. Lav Wasan, the favourites, drawn in barrier 2. Competitive go here. Ready to race. They're off. Graffiti Artist a length or two slow at the start with Light of Plutus, a new beginning drifting back. Kisieta jumped away well with District 9 and not far away. Hey Dana, Dujour going forward into a prominent spot, then One True King surging forward from Heartbreaker between runners. Next Sympathique followed by Speed Dial, Lav Wasan worse than midfield to its outside Gotta Hunch. Next is Yoo-Hoo Joy. Graffiti Artist got well back with Light of Plutus, a new beginning. 1200 to go to the top of the track, and it's District 9 by a length over One True King. Kisieta third, then Dujour, Heartbreaker, Hey Dana. Next is Sympathique from Speed Dial. A break of 3 lengths away to Gotta Hunch between runners, 3 deep Yoo-Hoo Joy. Underneath of them, Lav Wasan on the rail, then Graffiti Artist, followed by Light of Plutus and New Beginning. The leader is District 9, a length over One True King in a striking spot. Kisieta, the run of the race, third, then Dujour, 2 lengths, Heartbreaker, Hey Dana. Next trying to improve out deep, then Hey Dana, who gets around Sympathique, followed by Speed Dial, Gotta Hunch, Yoo-Hoo Joy. then Love with Sun. Well back, New Beginning, Graffiti Artist, and Light of Plutus. The leader is District 9, head on by One True King, who's travelling well. And behind them, Key Sierra, then came Dujour, Sympathique. Running up and behind them, Heartbreaker, then Hey Dana out wider, Sympathique, then Got a Hunch, 400 to go. One True King with District 9, then Key Sierra, Dujour, Speed Dial makes up ground. One True King with District 9, then Key Sierra at the 200. One True King grabbed by Key Sierra and Got a Hunch from the back with New Beginning. It's still Key Sierra from One True King, then Got a Hunch. It's Key Sierra. Parsons get three in a row. Key Sierra bit One True King, Got a Hunch, New Beginning, Heartbreaker, Speed Dial. Graffiti Artist got motoring late, then Yoo Hoo Joy. Next is Dujour, Sympathique, followed in by New Beginning. Out what then came District 9, Light of Plutus, and Love Wasan. Nice efforts. Key Sierra, Krishna Madhu for John and Karen Parsons. They get three wins in a row. That's a really tidy win. Went up outside, then pounced after having a gorgeous run. One back on the fence, settling in third. Really top ride there by Krishna Madhu, then peeled out and will find enough to win. 8 beats 3, One True King. Got a Hunch in the far lap colours, has made up ground from wide on the track. So has 5, New Beginning, after being slow away. It'll be 8-3, 6-5. 8-3, 6-5 in the Cambridge Stud, celebrating 50 years mile. Well found there, Greg. Hopefully plenty got on there. And gee, the Parsons stable, they are absolutely flying at the moment.
1: Yeah, they sure are. Another beautifully bred mare, this by Swain S out of Lazani. Win number 2 at start number 22. Beautifully positioned by Krishna Madhu throughout, and has picked up One True King, an improved performance from it. Got a Hunch has been enormous, and some money finally coming into the coffers of the Horse Ambulance Trust with that bonus 50 each way. But those colours are certainly on fire here today. Nicole Chino's Boy obviously winning, Cambalache, now Key Sierra, and One Punter at 1,000 on. We'll be pretty happy about life right about now. Race 8 will start the late quaddy here, 4:11 the start time.
2: And well done to you, Greg. You'll value it home at a nice quote there, around $7. So maybe not you, the way you're talking with $1,000 on, but a great find all the same. And yes, John and Karen Parsons, 3 in a row. Of course, Chino's Boy coming from last with Rohan Madhu in race number 5. We had Cambalache, of course, out of that wonderful mare of theirs, in, of course, Final Touch. And then we had, of course, Kesera there for Krishna Madhu. So the Madhus to the 4 for John and Karen Parsons there. All right, next up for us, we're going to remind everyone, of course, of today's Sunday Search Runner. We are going to Balance of Power at Timaru in race number 10. Of course, Ronso, he's been well supported in the same race, so it does create quite a bit of interest there in the open race. The open stayers, Rosso at $2.60, Balance of Power, $2.60 out to $2.70, although as you can see, $3.50 has been boosted as part of that Sunday Surge. And you can scan the QR code to certainly get involved with that as well. Getting closer to our next on Methven Cup Day. We had another update of the market earlier, and JT Bow certainly has been well supported. But Brittany, as we come across to you, we're getting ready for your next and the Canterbury Plains Series, the next of our heats for this, and it's created a good interest with a huge field for it.
3: They are very competitive races, Nicole. They're for the 35 rated paces, so basically those on the minimum, and a great opportunity to progress through the heats to a good stake money final at Addington Raceway. They're very popular, and it's not all that easy to get a run in these heats, to be fair, considering the amount of horses that have been targeted towards them, particularly if they're on sort of a 35 mark in the last few weeks, many of them having fresh nuts to ensure that they remain on that line. And Tamutu Lad, I must say, somewhat surprised when I realised he was a 35 rater, because his form has just been so solid at Addington in sort of those 35 to 40 style races. For him to get back into a straight 35 here today, Matt Cross, looks like an absolute charm for him, and I am surprised that he's still upwards of $2, $2.80 into $2.20 now. I'd expect the money to continue to come for him, and this just looks like a perfect setup for him. Grass track stats look positive. It's a nice trailing draw for him. His desired pattern to be driven, sit, sprint, and I just think he looks the class runner.
4: Brett, if you run this race 100 times, you would just about guarantee that he's going to win it more than half. So therefore, the $2.20, even though it's short, there's still a bit of meat on the bone for that price. We saw earlier on a great example of horses in strong races at Addington, finishing midfield, coming back to a weak race on the grass. Fusion React is the horse I'm talking about. He just went straight past them. And I think that'll be the case here with Talmudged Lad. No matter where he is in the run, there's no horse in the race that can match him for A, ability, or B, form. Don't let the draw put you off, because the horse in front of him can leave the gate, Magical Max. He looks to get a pretty good run. I'm with you. He's a $1.50 chance here for me, Talmudged Lad. If he goes anywhere near his Addington form, Britt, he will win this and win it for fun.
3: I agree. Of course, the O'Reillys have a remarkable record here at Methven, so I'm sure Sarah would like to get a win on the board, and she has a key chance in the Methven Cup as well. Hearing that the stable's confident that Esmeralda can run an improved race when it comes to the Methven Cup. She has a wonderful record here. She won the Green Mile here late last year in some incredible times. So he's hoping she can get on a roll here with Talmudged Lad. I can't really help you out with any fluctuations from a TAB perspective, Matt, because for the first time since I moved here 18 months ago to New Zealand, my iPad has overheated, something that it used to do quite regularly in Queensland, but haven't really had that experience with the weather here in New Zealand. So I think that's a pretty good way to describe today's weather. Warm and sunny indeed, but Anytime at All is the second favourite, and I can understand why. That first up performance was really good at Geraldine.
4: It was, and she'll be improved off that as well. She's still a turn away in the coat from being at her absolute peak Anytime at All, but it was a second and a 35 to 40 on the grass. She's only won two from 71, whereas Talmudged Lad's getting away from Addington. I can help you out with the flux, Britt, because Talmudged Lad's into 210 now after opening at 270. And my guess is he starts somewhere near that sort of $1.80 mark with his form being so strong. But Anytime at All has the right sort of draw to get.

0: possibly put together a first four, because we know they pay really handsomely in these grass track races. Who are the other horses to include? Because we sort of have the top two in betting and then a significant jump out to the likes of Louis. Magical Max is an interesting runner. First up, we haven't seen him since April. He hasn't trialled, but it looks a race where he could probably roll forward, be first to the fence, and he seems to enjoy it here at Methven. Five starts for two wins in a minor. He looks like sort of a positive map setup.
1: He's naturally quite a busy horse as well, Britt, so he'd probably keep himself relatively fit, I would say, Magical Max. And with his gate speed, if he can get across early and then take immediate cover, I think that puts him in the best position. If he blasts out and keeps rolling, then you're likely to see his fitness blow out without having a run under his belt here with the 2300 metre mobile. I mentioned earlier the big long run-up. It's one of the bigger run-ups in terms of the score-up that we have on the grass. It's a long way for them to be behind the gate, so it's sort of probably closer to that sort of 2800 metres by the time they take off. So I do have a little query about him fresh up if he does get used up too much off the draw, but should get himself into a good spot. I thought Louis could be running on. Number 14 is finding a little bit of form recently, and the other one who could spice up your exotics is Pennyweight, number 13. She's a good finisher with the right sort of run, and the Waldron team are certainly going well at the moment.
0: Absolutely. Great shout there. Thank you for that, for those wanting to play the exotics here around Tamutu Lad, who's now into even money favouritism. And at this rate, I'd expect to see him, yes, an odds-on favourite by the time they turn to the gate. There is a QR code on your screen for the Sunday Surge this week at Timaru in the last on Firelap's celebration day there. And we still have some great racing to come here. This is the last quaddie starter here, the final quaddie. The first leg of that is here, and I think it's a great race to stand out Tamutu Lad. And then you could play a little more even when it comes to races like the Methven Cup, which is up next, the Alibi Methven Cup at $40,000. I'd be including Wagstar, Renegade, Franco

0: chance, as Ricky Donnelly calls him up behind the gate for the ninth event here from Myth.
1: Anytime it all gets ready, thanks Britt. The Highlander comes in with Magical Max Lawton Vale off the front. Talmutu Lad and Chance on Me get ready on the second row. Big field, 14 to run here for the ninth of the day. Good luck if you're playing into that quaddy. Might need a little bit of a spread in leg number two, the Alabama Methven Cup. Can't wait. Mobile rolls down to the back they go. IRT gate, $2 Talmutu Lad, $3.60 anytime at all. $9 for Libby. Almost there. Ready. And they're racing. Out fast, Lawson Vale on the inside. Magical Max pressures going forward. Rovert Decision wider and any time at all in that leading group as well from the Highlander. Then into pole, settling down next underneath of Talmutu Lad. One and a half chance on me back on the markers underneath of Pennyweight. Two lengths away to Times Like These, who's going to settle in the second half of the field. There's three or four lengths away to Art Jordan. Louis racing underneath of it. Two further afield to Enya Franco and three lengths away to Troubleshooter last. Up front, bit of action here anytime at all. Wrestles the lead off Magical Max, and that'll put Rovert Decision to the park spot. And on its back is the Highlander. Lawton Vale, three back along the inside, and Talmutu Lad, he's three back on the art of the favourite. Next along the inside is Interpol from Pennyweight, who tracks Talmutu Lad. They're followed in turn by Times Like These, then Art Jordan from Louis. Second to last, Enya Franco and Troubleshooter, the tail ender. Through the straight, he backs it off now on any time at all. Had a good look over the right shoulder and leads by a length and a half. Running second in the trail is Magical Max. Rovert Decision and neck away third on the outside of Lawton Vale, and the Highlander is one out and one back, followed forward by Talmutu Lad. He's three back on the utter. Underneath of him is Interpol from Pennyweight and Chance on Me running together. The latter on the inside, tracked through by Art Jordan. Then Times Like These from Louis, Troubleshooter and Enya Franco. Any time at all sets the running. Any time at all, 11:50 to go, leads it by a length. Race second on the outside is Rovert Decision. Magical Max in the sweet seat, third awaiting the Jackson Holmes passing lane from the Highlander. They're followed by Lawton Vale. Three quarters to Talmutu Lad. He's five off the front on the outside of Interpol. Half a length away to Pennyweight and then Chance on Me. Times Like These. Art Jordan well back from Louis, Troubleshooter and Enya Franco. Leader is any time at all. Working up to the 800 metres, leads it by a length on Rovert Decision and Magical Max. Fourth, the outside is the Highlander from Lawton Vale. One away to Talmutu Lad and then Interpol. A half off to Pennyweight. Chance on Me. Well back at as they work off the back is Times Like These. Then Art Jordan as they quicken stride up front. Louis a long way back from Enya Franco and Troubleshooter. Working down the side any time at all. Leads it by a length. Rovert Decision. Magical Max hard held behind the leader. Then came the Highlander. He comes three wide. Talmutu Lad will track him. Held up Lawton Vale dropping away Interpol, and then came Pennyweight. Top of the straight. Leader any time at all from Rovert Decision. Then the Highlander. Magical Max got the run. Talmutu Lad and Pennyweight presented together down the middle. Still it's any time at all. The leader a length and a half. Talmutu Lad's closing now. He moved up. Talmutu Lad went past any time at all. And then the Highlander from Pennyweight. Talmutu Lad inside the 100 metres. He leads it a length and a half. He had to win as soon as the nominations came out. It's Talmutu Lad a length and a half. Beats home any time at all. Third to go by Pennyweight. Fourth Times Like These, and then came the Highlander. Followed across by Art Jordan, and Yafranco passed a few. Then Rovert Decision from Troubleshooter. Luby, Magical Max, Lawton Vale, Chance on Me, and Interpol. Talmutu Lad. He got a beautiful run in transit, and he got the three wide drag around the corner. Came over the top of them here, Talmutu Lad, runner number 11. If there was one horse in Canterbury who deserved to get the win next to his name, it was Talmutu Lad, number 11, Sarah O'Reilly. She trains and drives, speeds home any time at all. Number 4 will be second. Third, 13, Pennyweight, and Times Like These, number 7, runs fourth. That's win number 4 at start number 45. Good placement here from Sarah into a Canterbury Plains heat. He'll head to the final, and he'll head there with a whole lot of confidence at Addington as well. Any time at all, racing well this preparation, second. Pennyweight made good ground, the 13, and 7 Times Like These, fourth. It's 11, 4, 13, and 7 here. Britt, $2 he closed at Talmutu Lad. Too good in the end, and Sarah O'Reilly drives him home. A nice little warm-up for her with Esmeralda to come.
0: Yeah, far too good, Matt, wasn't he? It literally could not have worked out any better. A bit of heat on early, a few lead changes, and he stayed completely out of it but still settled close enough. And even when that second one

0: wave of pressure came from about between the 800 to the 400. It just meant that nothing else from back in the field could move, and that meant Sarah could just wait and bide her time, Nicole, and he's done that actually really comprehensively. She was pretty kind to him over the concluding stages. There's your winning trainer and driver, Sarah O'Reilly, aboard Taumutu Lad. She'll be looking to take home a Methven Cup in the next when she partners up with her dad and Esmeralda.
1: She sure will there, Brett, and well done to yourself and Matt. And things played out beautifully in the run, didn't they, for Taumutu Lad there. Esmeralda has been working with Sarah O'Reilly as well. News coming through from the stewards here into that Group 3 feature next. Also a couple of stewards updates. Wagstar, the Fetlocks injected there. The Bob Butt trained runner, who was excellent, fresh up in the Hannon. And JT Bow, your favourite, who has certainly been the market mover. Notice coming through. Will be pre-race warmed prior to our feature just before 4:30 as the Betcha Sunday session takes our next break.

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8: Posse up midfield, and hopefully we can see him do what he did the other day, see, or, you know, a couple of months ago at Seymour.
9: And by Seamus, you've got a bit of scope?
8: A lot of scope, yeah. I think he'll get out to sort of mile and beyond, but, you know, we'll just take small steps first and get through today, and then hopefully we can be 2 for 2 and see what happens.
9: So I'm reading between the lines. He's your best chance of the day?
8: 100%, yeah.
9: Well, good luck here, but really good luck there, mate. Love to see you with a good one.
8: Thanks, mate. Cheers.
9: All right, let's head upstairs. Rick McIntosh for the calling of the second. The 13, nope.
10: That was pleasing to hear, given I was in Media Puppet's corner, Sam. They're moving into line now, or about to at least, for our second of the day, which is sponsored by the Bendigo Locksmiths. It's a four-year-old and up maiden, and Monsoir Claude is 280 and a firming favourite. From Cluck Star, who's been giving a lot of cheek recently. Got out with a big lead here last time and just couldn't hang on. It's $5. They've gone for the claim today, and it's four-year-old and up, so it's a bit easier, you would think. Trouble in Paradise and Brilliant Bullhead are both at $5.50. And they're the four in single figures for this second race where they're moving into line. 280 Monsoir Claude. Favourite for the second of the day. First favourite went under. Probably the horse with all the stakes form and a good stayer in the making. Certainly quite camped on it. Was too good for it late. Now here comes Trouble in Paradise coming up into line for Jai McNeil. And there's two to be loaded. Our Inheritance. And the race favourite, Monsoir Claude, who has to go to the outside gate. Our Inheritance in the Mangalore Park colours walks into line. And Monsoir Claude for Patrick Maloney will be the last. 290 VOP at my last glance. They're set. And away now, no speed from Monsoir Claude. He's going back, Skilled Sailor back to keeping company. And Amarillo Sky bounced out first in front of Cluck Star, who's trying to hold up. Our Inheritance is prominent as well, and Trouble in Paradise fourth. Amarillo Sky is going to burn to the front, however, from Our Inheritance and Cluck Star. Fourth in the race is Trouble in Paradise, and two away then to Platinum Rush, and neck away it's inside to Swift Statement. Brilliant Bullhead a bit keen in the early stages from Skilled Sailor, and the favourite is a clear conspicuous last, Monsoir Claude. Speed seems okay, though. Amarillo Sky only ahead to Our Inheritance. Cluck Star with its trail third. Ditto Trouble in Paradise hits outside, and then Platinum Rush, followed by Brilliant Bullhead, Skilled Sailor, Swift Statement along the rails, and Monsoir Claude with lots to do, but starting to wind up from the back. Heads were turned for home here, and Amarillo Sky's under siege from everywhere. Cluck Star gets a rails run. Trouble in Paradise to the outside. Then Platinum Rush. Followed further back to Brilliant Bullant. And Monsoir Claude's not going like a winner. In the straight, though. And Cluck Star threw along the inside. Finally, it's had some luck. Brilliant Bullant strides to second. But Cluck Star.

0: Gibby Paycheck in front by two, and Gibby Paycheck will win the first of the day. Buffy goes, Fusion Reactor drew clear for a dominant win. Fusion Reactor. So Brassy in front, representing our southern friends, is going to win. So Brassy. Franco Sinatra, he keeps digging, he's finding, and Franco Sinatra does the Henan Mifflin Cup double.
1: Had to match with the shoe. Came in dressed in the satin. I came and sat in your pew.
0: Vertigo flies at them all. Vertigo charges up and Vertigo over the top beats the lot of them.
1: With the budget, I like my hugs with a scent. You smell like light gas while the electricity rent. You sound like why the gospel choir got so tired.
0: Unleash the beast, I'm whining like a classic finish. Rosso with Unleash the Beast. They hit the line. Unleash the Beast has won the bar.
2: That's a lovely bonus. A gorgeous race to win, too. Yeah, Farlap helps. Can't get better than that.
3: Decent enough sort of form with a good trial, and a few of his efforts, he's not been that far away, in fairness, sort of around about two lengths or thereabouts, and hopefully he can step forward here today. 3-5-14-2, Jenny.
4: I've gone with the 5 on top. I thought he paraded really well. He looks nice and fit. The debut performance was eye-catching, to say the least, and from gate 13, he will need a bit of luck to go his way. Jerry Chow to ride him once again. He rode him on debut, so he knows the horse. I'm sure he'll get back. He should be running on at the end. The 13, Cole, he looks really well, the favourite. I think he gets a really good opportunity here to break his maiden status with Zach on from gate number 2. There's a lot in his favour, so if he doesn't run well, you'd be more than disappointed if you owned him. Next best, number 2, Wolf Cumming. He looks really fit too.

0: Ooh, he's a nice casual horse, so he was in good order. And the three, co-partner AI, he's a good type, bit of scope about him, conducted himself well, really quiet, healthy looking coat, walks out well, so he's in good order. And a little watch on the 10, he's had ligament injury, so hopefully everything's A-OK with him. He's quite a good type, so that's why I'm just a little interested. There he is on screen. And he looks quite fit too. So 5, 13, 2 and 3.
1: OK, thank you, Jenny. Let's look at Jenny's numbers from the paddock. How are we going to play this one here, Paul? It's an open race, I feel, outside of the favourite, especially if you're looking at the market.
2: Yes, I went 3, 5 and 14. So with co-partner AI, Lean Era, who was looking good and raced well on debut. And then the 14, Same to You. There's money coming for Same to You on a place line. He's into 2.2. Money coming for Shandong Spirit, one Jenny just mentioned there, at 7.3 a place. There's some exotics going through the 3, co-partner AI. Also through the 10, Shandong Spirit is at a big price. And the 2, Wolfcoming, who's actually come now into 5.7, Wolfcoming, and is the clear second favourite. Is number 2, but KOL is the hot favourite, or warm favourite anyway, paying 2s, even money.
1: He is indeed, yes. Money coming for a few on the place line. Huge odds, about 10, Shandong Spirit. But money for him on a place line here. Ricky, you and Matthew Poon. Ricky won the first, Jenny. Just remind us on the 10. I know he's a big price.
0: Yeah, look, I was thinking about putting him into the top four. He's a very nice-looking horse. He's a good type, 360,000.
1: Ricky bought him too, didn't
0: yes.
1: he?
0: Yes, yeah. But he's had that injury. I thought on debut he was in need of the run, and then he had the injury. So whether or not, everything's okay. I haven't been taken by his trials, I've got to say. But on looks, he looks like he's done enough work. So that's why he's a horse of interest for me. He just missed out in the top 4.
1: Yeah, more money coming from on a place line here. Might be a watch as far as the market's concerned here. Are we going to get any late moves, Paul, do you think?
2: Money for Wolfcoming. I think that's where the money's going to come, looking through the exotics. As you mentioned, Shandong Spirit now into 6.8 a place.

0: And the win price for Shandong Spirit at 38, and the place price, the win price might not be far away. He's at 5.5 currently.
1: Yeah, both of them starting to contract. We've now got an odds on favourite, 1.9 about KOL. There he is, yet to come forward. Zach out of luck in the first. Third at best there with Oriental Surprise, looking to go two places better here. Not too many more left to load. Let's head up to Tom for the call of race two.
2: Thank you, Nick. And he's 1.9 here as KOL. 35-1 Shandong Spirit, so plenty of support there. Same to you. Wolfcoming co-partner AI, all backed on a place line. And, of course, Brown Lamp to Shandong Spirit at 5.7. He's back out to even money now as KOL. He's about to come in. Happy Special to move in. And E Hopeful at 45-1 will be the last one to link up into the stalls here. We're racing on the B course this afternoon. The rain's cleared for now. And the track, the turf, good to firm. Lined and ready for the Kwok Shoy Handicap. Race number two, Sha Tin. All set for a start. Favourite back into the red. 1.9. They're racing all. Shandong Spirit. He missed the start by two lengths. Trendy Rush. No early pace. And Lean Era from a wide draw goes back. Same to you. Smiling Sky. Faithful Warrior. Happy Special. Charging forward out wider. And KOL is down on the inside from Silver Spurs. A length to Wolf coming. Co-partner AI three wide with a pink head gear on and just firing up a fraction. Followed by E Hopeful. And then came 10 Loves. Well back is Good Power on the outside. Trendy Rush. Lean Era didn't handle the first turn well, and Shandong Spirit is last of all. Outside standard the first split, and the leader is Happy Special. Got across to the rail to lead from barrier 12 over Smiling Sky. Three wide, Silver Spurs, Faithful Warrior shaken up. KOL is hemmed away between runners looking to clear traffic with a bally white face. Same to you, co-partner AIE, Hopeful Wolf coming, and then came down the outside Good Power, Lean Era. It is Happy Special in front, 250 left to go. KOL's now out, and he's starting to rally. Same to you, co-partner AI. Wolf coming further out. It is KOL and co-partner AI. KOL, co-partner AI. Wolf coming late. KOL, co-partner AI. Wolf coming late, but KOL. The favourite is delivered here at 1.9 over either co-partner AI or Wolf coming, who came with a late surge. There was Happy Special in a photo with Smiling Sky. E Hopeful getting through, and Trendy Rush wasn't far away either. They were followed by Shandong Spirit. Not a bad run considering he made a hash of the start and then came Same to You. They were followed by 10 Loves, and back and behind those gallopers was Silver Spurs. Good Power.
3: Paparazzo the favourite. 8 going round, 1,100 ahead of them. Gates open, racing another great start. The favourite, Paparazzo, not away particularly well, will settle in the back half of the field. Just Be Trying away to a really good start with Dawn On Me. Marine Girl is prominent with Helinda. And there goes the old fella, Vainstream, up.

0: Deep with around 5:50 to go. Marine Girl gets a nice run, followed by Run Abstruse is out deep, and Knights Inferno towards the tail end. 400 to go. Vane Stream out three deep, goes up the Just Be Trying. Dawn on Me the centre, and then Helinda to the outside. Marine Girl's back to the inside with Paparazzo. Just Be Trying in front here of Marine Girl. Paparazzo's going for the split. Vane Stream still there, and Abstruse is joining in with a great run. Here comes Paparazzo coming after Abstruse. It's Abstruse and Paparazzo. A great finish, and give it to Paparazzo. Paparazzo's won it from Abstruse. Third a photo. Knights Inferno, Marine Girl. Then came Helinda, followed by Just Be Trying, Vane Stream, and Dawn on Me. A great finish.
1: Looks like number five is our winner, Paparazzo, our favourite, but it is close from the four, which is Abstruse, and the seven, Knights Inferno. What a run from back last, storming home. So it looks like the five, Paparazzo. Blake McDougall, that'll be a double for him, and also Craig Weeding. Battling on well was the four there, Abstruse. He's so consistent. He runs a lot of placings. That's placing number 15 today. He's got up on the outside, but we'll leave it with the judge. Helinda getting home well, and so was Knights Inferno and Marine Girl. So number five is our winner. Good performance, third win from 19 starts now.
2: Yes, the money was spot on, as I mentioned in the yard. He's never been a horse that's won out of turn.
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down to 240. They're hammering Mr. Jones' fixed price. On the one pool, he's showing $3.30. So Valley Prince is currently going through a vet's examination, a vet check at the barriers. So Valley Prince is going through a vet's examination behind the barriers currently. Valley Prince, we await on the result of that. I don't know what you're doing. It's at 440, the second elect fixed price behind, at 240 Mr. Jones. Taipan Tommy's at $5, Cause Veet $8. They're your quartet in single figures. Okasatora heads the rest at $10.

0: So you've just joined us. Valley Prince is going through a pre-race vets examination. Coors Veet will wear the white cap to distinguish it apart from Mr. Jones. They wear the same colours with the same owner, the Ramsey family. And Sheer Reward will wear the red cap to distinguish it apart from its stablemate, Okasatora. So Valley Prince going through a pre-race vets examination. And the rest of the runners are circling behind the barrier. No sign of these runners loading up as yet, and we're just about on start time. Mr. Jones is at 2.25. They continue to back Mr. Jones, $3 into 2.25. He just keeps shortening up with every call. And he's my on-top selection as well. A runner-up here last time, Mr. Jones. Behind his stablemate, Grinzinger Bishop. He settled well back, Mr. Jones, and was doing his best work at the finish. He's had three starts over the 1,600 metres here at Alice Springs, Mr. Jones, for two wins and a second. So he's got a great record. We're standing by on the result of Valley Prince's vets examination. Stewards will give us that verdict shortly. And he is a late scratching, Valley Prince, take note. Valley Prince is a late scratching on Vets Advice number six. We've had a couple of late scratchings today. And here's another one, Valley Prince taken out on Vets Advice, a late scratching number six. So down now to a field of seven with Valley Prince being a late scratching taken out on Vets Advice. And now Sheer Reward moves into the barrier. They're starting to load. Mr. Jones is at 2.25. I've selected him on top to beat Coors Veet. He's very consistent, number five. I went 1.5, Taipan Tommy for third and Sheer Reward for fourth. 1.5, 2 and 7. But all the rage in the betting is Mr. Jones. $3 down to 2.25. He's been the best backed by punters. On the fixed price tab board, on the one pool, Mr. Jones is at $2.40. Now up comes I Know What You're Doing, and he will be the last to load. And the starter has the button for race four. Mr. Jones is your favourite. Starter holds them, catches them now. They're off and racing. And beginning fast from the middle was Okasatora. The stablemate Sheer Rewards driving up underneath of it, and the Cook runners are one too early. In third spot just behind them, Danuto and Court Widen pushing on. Now was Mr. Jones. He's going to slot in a more prominent position, usually known for his sit and sprint tactics. Today's at the top end with Okasatora. It's Okasatora and Mr. Jones matching strides. In third spot was Danuto. 3.5 lengths away in fourth spot, Taipan Tommy. Racing outside of Sheer Reward. Second last was Coors Vita and run off its feet early. Six lengths away, I Know What You're Doing, who's been pushed along at the tail end of the field. They have 900 metres left to gallop, and in front was Mr. Jones. Mr. Jones, in a different role today, leads by a length to Okasatora. In third spot was Danuto, running fourth, Taipan Tommy. There's no change in the order. Still fifth midfield, the rail, Sheer Reward. On its outside was Coors Vita, who's now being called upon to make ground. And last of all was I Know What You're Doing, as they get to the business end of things now with 400 metres left to gallop. Okasatora keeps punching through on the rail and trying to hold out Mr. Jones. They've been matching motors for a while. Taipan Tommy was third to the outside, Coors Veet, and the rest were headed by Danuto in the straight. It's Okasatora and Mr. Jones. Taipan Tommy's trying to push up underneath of the pair, and out wide Coors Veet's running on. It's still Okasatora. Mr. Jones is taking a month of Sundays to get there. I don't know if he will get there. No, he won't. Okasatora shrugs them all off to win. Okasatora has beaten Mr. Jones fairly and squarely in an upset. Third, either Coors Veet or Taipan Tommy. And out wide, I Know What You're Doing. Gave them a start and was rattling home late. Then Danuto. And last of all was Sheer Reward.
1: Their form's good enough for any one of them three could win this race.
2: Not our Talk Express is now into the second favourite at 370, and that pushes Borello out to the 420 mark. So he's got the drift where the Talk Express has shifted, but he will start favourite Shredded, the six at 240 tab. 7-5, 6-9.
1: Yeah, 5-6-7-9.
2: Let's go to Terry, race six, Bellina.
3: Venomorph straightened. And with a push and a shove is in the gate. Here's the favourite Shredded coming up.

0: The seven look ready now. Starters around front. Red Light goes in a rose quickly away. The Talk Express began fast and shredded from wide out is going forward as the Talk Express runs to the lead. Shredded three quarters of a length away, Borello third, Wangina Rose fourth, and then Venom Wolf. The Orange Cap settling on the fence as they travel past the 1,000 metres mark on the inside of He's God Speed, and Ballanderry Cell went back to be last of the seven. The Talk Express going past the 800 metres mark, still three quarters of a length in front of Shredded, with a length and a half to Borello on the rail on the inside of Wangina Rose. Then He's God Speed travelling one deep around Venom Wolf. Ballanderry Cell is at the back, 500 metres from the judge. The Talk Express, a narrow leader, the stablemate Shredded in close attendance and almost eyeballing the Talk Express coming onto the bend. Wangina Rose third, Borello fourth and rode along, and then He's God Speed. Shredded went to the Talk Express after they turned. We're short of 200 to go. Shredded on the outside of the Talk Express has run to the front. Shredded, the Talk Express battling back. Borello coming fast, coming over the top, but too late. Shredded lasted. The post came up in time. Shredded beat Borello, the Talk Express, Venom Wolf. Then Wangina Rose, He's God Speed, and Ballanderry Cell.
1: Yeah, good win, and he run to his looks in the yard. Borello had the last crack at him, but he just couldn't wear him down. So 6 weeks, 5, 7, and 9 across the line. Shredded beats Borello, the Talk Express, and 9 Venom Wolves. But you'll find the inside horse stuck his big neck out, and he was too good. And John's with Toby McIntosh, the stable.
2: Yeah, Toby, rep. That was a nice win. Good to see, and he's looks like he's come back a much stronger horse now.
3: Yeah, he has. He's a lot bigger and stronger this preparation. And first up, it was a bit of a head scratcher. We didn't know really what went wrong because we went there with plenty of confidence. But took the shades off today, and nice ride by Dylan. Put him into the race as outside leader, and he was too good.
2: 1300 is probably not his best distance. You just rather see him stepping up over further as well.
3: Yeah, I think so. I think being back bigger and stronger this prep, he's a horse that could get over further, and just relax as well on his run too. And he's a nice big scopey horse, and he'll take plenty of improvement out today and plenty of confidence out of that. So hopefully he can go on with it now.
2: To see Talk Express run well with the blinkers on.
3: Yeah, he was. He was a lot better today. Put himself into the race nice and travelled well, and just probably found one better than him in the race. But he's turned his form around. He'll be not far away winning the race soon.
2: Okay, well done, Toby, and I'm sure Matty will be pretty happy at home.
3: Yeah, he should be.
1: Right now, 6 weeks, 5, 7, and 9 across the line. John, that's race 6. One left to go here at Ballina.

Karen comes in. Oh, there's no prices for that tipping invest bet at $1.45, surely. And a winner's a winner. Bodice comes in. Now I'm just really looking forward to seeing Media Puppet. I reckon he's just getting the wobbles a bit late. There's a touch of seven there a minute ago. He looked well enough in the art. And it was a very, very good debut. And they put him away. Returns here. Crimson Mist goes in. Club Barham Class 1, 1,300. Race number six, first leg of the quaddy, going to Brendan's Legacy. Tough win. Came from the outside gate, sat on the speed and fought them all off. Now, Mr. Duff's the starter here. He's ready to send them for race number six. Line looks pretty good. Set, all clear given, racing. Ooh, Media Puppet walked out. Harry Devil going back to keep it company, and Ligon Street, Luigi and Bodice are only just in front of the pair. Shape and a Pit came out well to head off Boulder Ruin, the favourite. Karen is prominent. Icequake the Grey into fourth, and then Ligon Street, Luigi is going through inside of Bodice and Crimson Mist on the last pair. Harry Devil and Media Puppet with a huge job to do back last. Shape and a Pit idling along nicely, a length on the favourite Karen. Boulderoo travelling sweetly in third. Then Icequake from Crimson Mist, three wide going forward. Harry Devil

0: latching onto its back around Bottas. Then Ligon Street, Luigi and Media Puppetus last on the fence. Inside the 600, Shape and a Pits had a butte run from Karen Ditto. Crimson Mist has been three wide the trip. Then Boulderoo, followed by Icequake Harry Devil. Next was Ligon Street, Luigi, followed further back to Bottas, and then Media Puppet, who's last and needs a miracle. Into the straight, front runner here is still Shape and a Pit, but Karen's idled up alongside of it. In third place, Crimson Mist battling on well from Boulderoo. It's Karen finally getting the upper hand at the 100 metres from Shape and a Pit now, and the favourite starting to pull clear. Karen's going to be too good, justifies the short quote, wins 2.5. Shape and a Pit second, Crimson Mist a game third. And they're followed by, close up by Boulderoo, Harry Devil, Bottas out wide, Icequake, Ligon Street, Luigi. Media Puppet was last a step and it hasn't gone a yard. It's still last. Karen, another one for Ethan Brown. Just sat outside the leader, quiet as a church mouse, and when he hit the button, he had enough up his sleeve to put the race away. Lloyd Kennewell at Cranbourne. And Edgar Park, number five, Karen. Shape and a Pit, number nine. Amir by Bivouac from Platinum Mamzelle. Paul McVicker, Harry Coffey. And Crimson Mist was very game. Number 12, Shirley Ingalls for Rocket Morrissey of Ballarat. It runs.
1: Here's the four kickoff, 350 into 320. Two Ask Me Mates been $5 into $4. He looked well. Six Fabulines, 460. Did get out to five a short time ago, back to 460. One Chartwell, 480 out to $5. And then a big jump out to double figure odds the rest. Look, interesting race this, the first leg of the quaddie race, six at Townsville, a benchmark 65 over 1,200. I've gone shopping the Hail Mary bet, 7, 2, 4, and 6. If all else fails, 7, Spirit of Giving. There has been some good runs from him. I go back to that run second up here. It was a good race over 1,000 metres in benchmark 65 grade, and gee, closed off well. He can do that, though. He can be hard to catch, but we're shopping about $41 for him today. I just think he might get the right run in a race like this today, going the 1,200 metres. So you call him Hail Mary, but you don't have to put much on it, $41, do you? Seven on top, which is Spirit of Giving, but he's starting to run out of chances. Two Ask Me Mate, he's probably the best horse in this race, but I would prefer him 13, 1,400 metres. He looked well. Paul Hammersley rides good draw, better track for him today. Four kickoff is racing well for the Roy's stable. Lacey Morrison from gate three is going to be in this for a long, long way on speed. And the six Fabuline has to be a chance. She's very capable. She was good in a big cutest jewel race at the Gold Coast, only five back. So 7, 2, 4, and 6 are my numbers. Favourite, though, is the four kickoff, 350. They get into 320, just back to 330. Two Ask Me Mates, 5 into 4. Continued little nibbles of support for Fabuline. $5 a short time ago into 440. They're loading up well. There he goes, the seven Spirit of Giving. Here's Tony Woad for the sixth.
2: Of a bedroom, I'd say. Lights are on, they're set, they're off and running now, and Goodnight Romeo jumped away quickly. Ask Me Mate's going very fast in the early stages. Showing Speed is Singular getting into a good spot, and Kickoff's right there as well. Singular's going to head them off into the first bend, a length and a half clear from Ask Me Mate, Kickoff to third. Goodnight Romeo fourth. Fabulines over in the centre, and going around them out wide was Chartwell, followed by Materialist, and getting well back, looming one was Spirit of Giving, and Cray Carr on the fence is last of all. Coming down to the mid stages now, 700 left to go, and Singular freewheeling out by about two lengths to Ask Me Mate, held up second. Then came Chartwell deeper out from Kickoff on the fence, and they're followed by Fabulian, about to pull to the outside from Spirit of Giving, Materialist, and well back as they neared the home turn was Goodnight Romeo, looming one and last to turn in is Craig Caro. They're in the straight now, and they get down to the 300, Singular length in front of Ask Me Mate, Fabulian, Kickoff's got room to come through near the inside. and then came out wider. Chartwell Singular's the leader with 100 to go. A length in front. Fabulein's going to attack late. Fabulein's coming quickly after Singular, and Fabulein gets home to win. A half length. Oh, there's one down, two down, three down. It's won it from Singular. Kickoff probably third, and Kickoff has lost the jockey going over the line with the rider of Ask Me Mate. And back in behind the place getters after the mayhem going over the line was Craig Caro, looming one, Goodnight Romeo. Some of these are finished a lot closer, but three down going over the line. So we've got the rider of Ask Me Mate, Paul Hammersley, has come down. Kickoff Lacey Morrison's come down. And it could be Fiona Sankool and Chartwell has come down. So they're the three riders that have come down just after the line. So it's 6-5, and we're waiting for a third number. But just total pandemonium going over the line when one clipped heels, came down, then it went down, brought two more down.
1: Well, that's not the finish we want, but I can tell you, all jocks look to be conscious. Fiona Sankool's probably the one they're paying most attention to. Paul Hammersley's moving. And Lacey Morrison showing some signs there.

0: than ideally was the Class 2 last time out. So he's got more weight to carry here, but he would have probably got in here with a little less weight had he not won last time out. But it was a terrific win on the turf, obviously through that race as well. Infinite Resolve has run well, and a gorgeous win back from Korea. We'll give him a chance here. He's only had one attempt course and distance. He did place. He's probably more of a horse that's looking for this type of trip now, is the son of a Press Statement. So 2, 8, 3, and 4 here, Paul, but all about the two talents' ambition.
1: Yeah, well, yeah. Look, he looks the likely winner of this race. He's drifted out a bit, though, to be fair. He's out to 2.3 now, but he'll get back, and the small field should suit him, and he'll be running on strongly. So he's on top. Sky Vino, he's got really good course and distance stats. 5 goes at it, 2 wins, 2 placings. The third in there, Sing Dragon again. The money's starting to come for him, and it was a nice win last time at a big price on the turf. And then Loctay, I think he'll go forward, Loctay, and he might take a little bit of running down as well at 6.1. 2.738 for me, Nick.
2: He also gone that horse on screen. I mean, he's just a rock solid all weather performer, isn't he? 4 wins from 13 over this distance, 4 from 15 all up on the all weather. He loves this trip, so he's obviously confirmed to see it out well. The new mark makes it tougher, I suppose, off of 92. So he does have to, you know, step forward again, having gone up £7. But when he has won on the all weather, he's always looked pretty good, hasn't he? 3, Sing Dragon. I agree with Tom fully. I mean, I imagine their train of thought wasn't that they were going to win at 104-1 last time out. And with that, the handicap was putting up £5. Should he have obviously not won that race, he would have got in here with probably around about the 1-2-2, but he carries that 1.27 here now. We know he's a good all-weather horse, so he certainly gets his chance as well. I put Chang Cheng Glory in for third. It's a little bit of a little bit's taken on trust, I suppose. First go on the all-weather, he's certainly bred to appreciate it. He did run so well in Korea, obviously a different surface entirely, but he's been a good horse down through the years. He's now down to a double figure mark of 99, so wouldn't be shocked if he ran well on the all-weather for the first time. And 7, Sky Vino. He's another one that loves the surface, the top and second selection here. 2 wins from 5 course and distance. 2.317, Jenny.
3: We can see a little bit of water on the surface of the all-weather just in that shot there. Of course, we had a slight shower earlier on, about an hour ago. Sun's come out now, but it just makes it a slightly different surface as well. It makes it quite noisy and a little bit more firmer as well. On top for me from the parade, number 2, the favourite. I thought he paraded well. There he is on screen. Lovely grey horse. Talent's Ambition, a 4-time winner on this surface over this distance. So he's more than capable. Zach to ride from gate 4. He should conduct himself well. I've got the 3 next best, Sing Dragon. I think he's backed up really nicely since that win. He looks nice and strong once again. The condition's good. Next best, number 1, Cheng Cheng Glory. Lovely horse. There he is on screen in those pink colours. He is athletic. He's fit. He's walking out nicely. And I thought number 6 was probably next best on looks, definitive. He's slightly warm, but a good type, well put together, good muscle strength in the shoulder, hindquarters and chest there. I thought he looked well, but most of them did. I could make a case for most of these on looks. I'm going 2, 3, 1, and 6.
2: Okay, thank you. Jenny, runners are arriving at the start. There is Loctay. Money for him here, Paul, with a very light weight.
1: Yeah, definitely. He's into 5.1 now, Loctay. Talent's Ambition, he's in the play. He keeps drifting at 2.4. along with Sky Vino and Loctay. Now, the money is coming for the bottom two, the 7 and the 8, as the favourite drifts. Sky Vino is now into 4.9, and Loctay keeps coming in. He's now into 5.1, and he could start second favourite the way things are going. Sing Dragon at 6.7 is in the market as well, and then 13 about definitive, 14 Cheng Cheng Glory, 18 Gorgeous Win, 21 The Outsider, is Nicola Ewan's mount an awesome fluke.
2: Okay, well, it won't take too much loading these. The loading process underway. There is Loctay going in, who has been well supported. Talent's Ambition out to 2.5 as Sing Dragon is about to come in as well. Fascinating race coming up here on the all-weather. Let's head up to Tom for the call of race number 3.
0: Thanks, Nick. The early treble kicks off here, races 3, 4, and 5. It is the Mookminha handicap, and the favourite is Talent's Ambition at 2.6, but strong support, Sky Vino in both Loctay. Sky Vino now 3.7. Talent's Ambition 2.8. 2 left to come in. Brown lamped on a place line is Loctay. 4.5 the win, 150 the place. So Talent's Ambition, who's no longer the favourite. Sky Vino's gone favourite here. So big go here. Founds and Bedell on the all-weather for the Class 2, 1650 in their racing. Talent's Ambition.

0: Mission, one of the last to leave the machine, and Sing Dragon first away with Definitive. The heavily supported Sky Vino down on the inside, and Chang Ching Glory races fourth. Loctay stranded wide around Gorgeous Win, and then came Awesome Fluke and Talent's Ambition last. On the turn out of the straight, heading up towards the 1300 metres, and it is Sing Dragon, the last start winner on the turf. He'd never won on the turf prior to last start, and he leads them into the back straight, passing the 1200 metres, a tenth outside standard. Over Definitive, one and a half away second, two and a half to Sky Vino, Chang Cheng Glory, Gorgeous Win. There goes Awesome Fluke for Nicola Ewan, off and around them, around the outside, followed by Loctay, and Talent's Ambition is last, about eight or nine off the leader. Heading down the back of the track, the main event this afternoon, the Class 2 1650 on the all-weather, and it is Sing Dragon through the second section. They've ramped up the tempo, four-tenths inside, leading the way a length and a half on Definitive, chased along. Favourite Sky Vino clicked up third, and then came Awesome Fluke, Gorgeous Win, Chang Cheng Glory the first under pressure. Loctay around him, and Talent's Ambition back to the inside as they begin to pack up now, coming towards the home turn. 400 metres left to go. Sing Dragon, Definitive, stalking them, the favourite Sky Vino, and then came Gorgeous Win, followed by Awesome Fluke, and then came Talent's Ambition, Loctay, and Chang Cheng Glory is out of it, but it is Definitive down at the 200 metres, who's raced to the lead here now. He's two and a half in advance on Talent's Ambition. Sky Vino back over on the inside, Gorgeous Win, Loctay, but Definitive. Definitive too strong, two and a half. An advance on Talent's Ambition, Sky Vino, Gorgeous Win. Might have just been pipped there by Loctay, and they were followed by, back on the inside, Sing Dragon. Further back was Awesome Fluke and a Chang Cheng Glory. He's just all out of sorts at the moment, and he's tailed them in a long, long way last. Definitive, David Eustace with the two bites of the cherry here, and he's got it with the 8.7 charge. Definitive, number six, in the hands of Karis Teton, has won this easily over Talent's Ambition second, who was under pressure coming into the straight, but he has been able to pick up and beat home Sky Vino, and it is Loctay on the outside. And,
1: Rotary also, so plenty of putters trackside enjoying the day at Port Lincoln this afternoon. Prescient moves up, another bride comes in, so they're loading well. Catalina Blue about to come forward. We've got Dark Lager still out, along with the Haas and My Mate Cobber. So My Mate Cobber carries the red cap here. Catalina Blue with the white cap. In your words, $3 and favourite. As these last couple get set, in your words, moving in. So we're getting close to a start. The Haas about to load. My Mate Cobra as well. So in your words, down to 290 now. 290 for the seven, in your words. As My Mate Cobra moves in, then we should be just about right to go. The Port Lincoln Hotel, 0-54 handicap. Again over the sprint trip, 1,000 metres. Red light now turned on. They're set for race six. Couple bobbing about in the gate. One's up in the air there by the looks, in a middle gate. So we're looking at gate seven with them only using three out. So that'll make it gate five. And I think that might be Queen of the Air, is it? Might have Queen of the Air just up here at the moment. So it looks like, yes, it is Queen of the Air, Brooke King out the back of the stall. So I'd say they are going to release this runner. There might be or Dark Lager's jockey has jumped out the back as well. So we've got two jocks out the back. Now, it looks like they are releasing one of them here. Catalina Blue's now been backed out as well from stall six. So Catalina Blue's out in six, Dark Lager in four. So we'll see what happens here with Queen of the Air. She may have become cast in the stalls here. They've released one of the runners drawn next to her. So we've got Catalina Blue circling around riderless behind the start. Now released from the gates is Dark Lager. And I'd say they'll now work with Queen of the Air by the looks. So The three jockeys there standing behind the gates. And we'll see, they might have to take all of these out. Equine Headline's been backed out. So we'll see just how many they do release. But I think they might all be coming out here, are they? It looks like it. Okay, so we are going to be delayed here. Runners being released from the gate, so all runners being backed out. We do have a slight delay here before the running of race number 6 at Port Lincoln. All runners being released from the gates, a delay before the running of race 6.
2: $3.60 here about our favourite Fox of Pool, $4.80 about the 12 Torcaccino and the 11 Stormbringer at $5.40. $5.50 there. So these horses start to load up. The three Fox Appeal, our favourite, starts to come in. Danny French has had a good day at the office for a boss, Craig Weeding. They've got the favourite here again as they look to take another Country Cup. They've had two winners all right already today. He looks the part. He looks ready to go third up from a swell. And he is our favourite here, Danny.
3: Yeah, he is. Presenting himself really nice this day. He's had two runs already leading into this race. He always fires a bit better second or third run. So track looks like it's going to suit him today.
2: Stable confidence. How are we sort of thinking there?
3: Fairly confident. He's obviously his third run in and he starts revving up his engine then, so hopefully we can get the result today.
2: We've had a good day so far on this. It's certainly top him up. So Branham joins the line here for our feature race, sponsored by, of course, very good sponsor in Riverina Ford for the Cootamundra Cup. The 8 joins the line, which is the Dolphins. He's been out of touch in recent starts. Fox Appeal, our favourite, at 3.50, marginally ahead of the 12 now. It's just taken over. Torcaccino as the second favourite and Stormbringer. This is a time-honoured race. It's been run for many, many years. It's our feature at Cootamundra today. It's the Cootamundra Cup.
4: We're in the betting for the Cootamundra Cup. Good prize still to come forward. And also Spurline, who's drawn the outside gate. So Stormbringers had met with strong late support to come into favourite at $4 over Fox Appeal, $4.40. And Torcaccino is well in the market also. Ballistic Kids at $9.50. Good prize, Spurline, to complete the line here. Getting close to start time. The Riverina Ford Cootamundra Cup. 1,600 metres, 12 going round in the cup. Up goes Good Prize.

0: barrier number six. Up goes Spurline, all set for the feature at the 1600. They're all in the gate, stand by, racing now in the cup. A Boy Named Sue was a little bit slow with Adolphus, etched in time, off the inside, away to a good start. Stormbringer, the favourite, is showing up. Fox Appeal is not far away as they sort their order out. And Ballistic Kids is right up there taking the lead now. They're followed by Branham, who's going to settle about fifth or sixth. On the outside of Torcaccino, Shadow Dame, the inside from Good Prize, Mathrin in the second half of the field. Followed by A Boy Named Sue. And getting a long way back in the field towards the tail end is Spurline in company with Adolphus. Ballistic Kids carrying the number one saddle cloth is joined on the outside by Fox Appeal. 1,000 to go. Stormbringer, the favourite, runs third. They're followed by Etched in Time, who's being followed by Branham. Torcaccino midfield being followed by Shadow Dane. Good Prize. A little worse than midfield from Mathrin. A Boy Named Sue is third to last, followed by Adolphus, and Spurline sees them all. Ballistic Kids is the pilot in the Cooter Mundra Cup by a neck to Fox Appeal. Branham is up to third. Stormbringer, the favourite, in the centre, travelling okay on the outside of Etched in Time. Then Torcaccino, Shadow Dane. A Boy Named Sue is a fair way back with Mathrin, Adolphus, and Spurline sees them all. Ballistic Kids, 400 to go in the Cooter Mundra Cup. Leads for home from Fox Appeal and Branham. Good Prize out very deep. And then Torcaccino. Stormbringer needs some galloping room, and they're followed by Etched in Time. But Ballistic Kids went for home. Shot a length and a half in front of Fox Appeal, then Branham, followed by Etched in Time, but Ballistic Kids is off and away. Fox Appeal with a late dive on the outside, but Ballistic Kids won the cup from Fox Appeal. Third, a great go. Perhaps Torcaccino in a photo there with Stormbringer. Branham not far away from them was Spurline with A Boy Named Sue, and then came Adolphus, followed by Shadow Dane, Etched in Time, Mathrin, and Good Prize. Ballistic Kids.
1: The Haas coming up, and we're nearly right. Confirming 8, Queen of the Air declared a late scratching. 10 minutes past 4, official scratching time. And My Mate Copper's now going to complete the line. We're set to go again. Race 6 down to 11 runners. The Port Lincoln Hotel handicap over 1,000 metres. They're set, no delay. They're racing now. Even line out. Another Bride's driving through from a low gate with Dark Lager firing up as well. And Chiaro's out wider, looking to make a line of four now with Solar Gaze kicking through in the middle. Prescience wider out. Then came Equine Headline from the Haas. Nearer the inside, we had Hazy Fantasy. Three lengths away in Your Words. And then My Mate Cobra and Catalina Blue last. Down the side, 500 out. And out in front is Another Bride. Leads three quarters of a length. Dark Lager second. A length and a half away, Chiaro third. Railing strongly now, Hazy Fantasy. Then Equine Headline, followed Solar Gaze. The Haas behind them, Prescience very wide. Well back in Your Words, who's got plenty to do. Might be too much to do. My Mate Cobra and last Catalina Blue into the straight. It's still Another Bride in front by two lengths. Running on was Solar Gaze on the outside with Equine Headline and battling away Hazy Fantasy. It's Another Bride in front. Lifting now, Equine Headline coming after Another Bride. Another Bride with Equine Headline. Another Bride kicked and won by a neck and beat the stablemate Equine Headliner. Behind them in third we had Solar Gaze just ahead of Hazy Fantasy. The Haas is right there. Prescient next. Then came In Your Words. Never really a factor. Chiaro behind them, and then came My Mate Cobber and Catalina Blue towards the tail of the field with Dark Lager. So Another Bride, number four. Rochelle Milnes riding for John Dunn and Crystal Bishop. Holds off the stablemate in Equine Headline. And it'll be a trifecta for John and Crystal with two Solar Gaze officially running third. Placings are 4-5-2. 4-5-2, the interim results on race number 6.
2: Race meeting next Saturday on the 10th. Only 6 days away as they load for the last. Flying Start goes in. Here comes Mumsy in the turquoise cyan aqua helmet. So we've got two loaded. So the favourite, Mumsy, with the blue helmet. And here comes Matron Sam Singh in the pink colours. She's my on-top selection. She loves the mile.

0: won 3 out of 6 starts over the mile. She's got the best record over this distance, Matron Sam Singh. Here comes Princess Pancakes, the mare. She's honest as they come. And Grinsing a Lass is about to join the line. And they're all locked away for the last. Starter has the button. Racing here next Saturday. We're just about set to go. Mumsy's the favourite, and they're off and racing. And speaking of Mumsy, it was second out the favourite. Grinsing a Lass was the first to jump, but immediately tackled by Mumsy, who wants to find the leader. And they two duel for the top. They're 4 lengths in front of Matron Sam Singer. Princess Pancakes and Flying Start was eased back to last. Mumsy won that early battle for the lead and now takes control down the back. It's Mumsy leading by 2 lengths to Grinsing a Lass with 1,200 left to run. 2.5 lengths away, third, Matron Sam Singer in a good spot. She's midfield, 2 in front of her and 2 behind her. The 2 behind are Princess Pancakes and Flying Start. Single file the sequence, they're following each other down the back straight 1,000 metres out, and Mumsy goes past Petrick's Palace leading by 2 lengths. Grinsing a Lass was second. Matron Sam Singh still third on the rail. Princess Pancakes pops off the fence, gets to the outside in 4th spot, and 3 lengths away last of all was Flying Start as they approach the home corner. Now they've got 500 metres left to run, and Mumsy, can she last the 1,600 metres? She leads by 3 lengths to Grinsing a Lass in hot pursuit. To the outside, Princess Pancakes, Mumsy sticking to the rail, and Flying Start was last as they swing around the final bend. Mumsy still in front, but getting a little tired. Grinsing a Lass is wearing down the margin. Matron Sam Singh can't go on, neither can Princess Pancakes. Flying Start's running on from a mile back. Grinsing a Lass hit the lead, and Grinsing a Lass draws away. A double for Jessica Booth, and Grinsing a Lass gets home for the Vineys in the last. Beats Mumsy. Third was Flying Start. Matron Sam Singh didn't fire a shot, neither did Princess Pancakes. They were the last pair home. Grinsing a Lass, and that's a double to Jessica Booth. She won on the Flying Golden Tunes earlier, and she rode that a treat, sitting behind the leader, taking the sit when Mumsy...
1: 11, 9 and 5.
2: Righto, good money coming, Graceful Warrior here. $8 this morning. We've had scratchings. $3.280, 270 tab now. And Predict the Future is our second favourite at $4.40. Let's find out a little bit more about Predict the Future with his jockey in Grace Palmer.
3: Gracie, you've had a lot to do with this bloke. You've nearly ridden him in his last 5 or 6 starts. He likes to lead, and the way this track's playing today, this could easily suit you.
4: Yeah, he definitely likes to be able to dictate the race, doesn't love having a lot of pressure on him. I think he'll get the lead pretty easily today and be able to dictate. It should suit him quite nicely.
3: I've seen they've raced him up over the 1,400 and the mile and another 1,400. And is that his best instance, or back into a 1,250 probably is going to suit him a lot better?
4: Yeah, I think the 1,250 suits him a bit better. He probably just goes a little bit too hard in the longer races, doesn't settle as well as you need him to sustain the run. But yeah, back to the 1,250, I think it should suit him a lot better today.
3: Probably the way the race looks, there's not a lot of speed in it for you, so you might be able to get a soft lead now.
4: Yeah, hopefully he can just get up there, have a nice easy lead and roll around at his own pace. Thank you.
2: No, 250, good support, Graceful Warrior. He's had the one run under his belt. Andrew Paramore trains him, and young Jet Newman rides. So, well, she does, sorry. Graceful Warrior. She is our favourite over Predict the Future. He's awesome. He could lead. I mean, for a big horse, he can get up and get hopping out of the gates. He's second favourite at $4.40 over the 5. Don't Tell Your Father. A big man, just looking at it, there's still a bit of cleaning up to do on the coat with her in the Matt Dunn yard.
3: Yeah, definitely, Gary. Like we said in the earlier yard, he'd been beaten 10 lengths, so it would have improved off that run. But I predict the future, you know, I just thought the way this track's playing now, today, and there's not another speed in the race, I think he probably just lets the lead. Maybe Highway Girl is the only one that could really kind of be up there with her, and that's the way I went, just based on that. And coming back to the 1,250, probably going to suit Predict the Future as well. And it's probably not going to get a lot of pressure. Like in a normal six furlong race, there'll be four or five leaders in it. Today, I feel that Predictor Future should get a soft lead.
2: I don't know so much for that. They've been putting pressure on them early because I think they're thinking they've got to be up there today. And majority of winners have been just up on the speed. Anyway, 7-5, 11-10.
3: Yep, I'm 7-11, 9-5.
2: Let's go to Terry. This is the last at Ballina.

yet. This time, gates are snapshot. Red light comes on. The gates are back. Racing. Graceful warrior, predict the future from the inside, quickly away. Don't tell your father, hustled in the early part going forward. So is High Wire Girl. Then Mini Angel, Perfect Beth. Rephrase on the inside, dropped out to the rear. Predict the future, the leader, past the 1,000 metres mark by more than a length. High Wire Girl, wide, working on the outside of Don't Tell Your Father. A length away then is Graceful Warrior on the rail. Three parts of a length to Mini Angel, followed by Rephrase and Perfect Beth. A half length away, predict the future, a narrow leader travelling down past the 600 metres mark. Don't Tell Your Father is chasing with High Wire Girl on the outside. There's a fall. There is a fall. Perfect Beth has come down at the back. Predict the future, the only male in the race, comes around the final bend with a break. Graceful Warrior is into the clear to give chase. Rephrase going up on the rail. Predict the future, taken on by the favourite Graceful Warrior, 100 metres out. Graceful Warrior goes to the lead from Rephrase the Fence and Predict the Future. Graceful Warrior wins. Photo the Miners. Predict the Future kicked in front of Rephrase. Clear of Mini Angel. Then High Wire Girl. Don't Tell Your Father.

0: Almark is sitting at sevens and short price favourite there. $2.30 for Justify. But as we've mentioned, probably outside of our Justify, it's a pretty even field and a pretty even markup. Interesting market. Interesting comments from David Brown around Untapped. It's a galloper that I actually thought showed a little bit of ability quite early on in its career. But just judging by some of those comments, probably needs everything to go its way in terms of the way the race unfolds and where he settles in running.
1: Yeah, I think that's a fair call, Jane. So, yeah, they're trying something there. If it works, there's certainly plenty of options for him. It's not a bad race for this calibre, that's for sure.
0: In terms of our favourite, the 13 hour Justify, has to contend with...
1: A tricky gate.
0: Mm-hmm. How do you see it unfolding?
1: Oh, he's given it a good ride. Generally settles a bit sort of midfield or a little further back. So, yeah, it won't be all that easy. There's enough runners in this lineup as well. But, she doesn't have a lot of early pace, so it is what it is. You kind of got to ride her that way. But seeing the odd one make a bit of ground today, I think the shorter distance has probably been harder, but up in trip, up to a mile, hopefully, that's the other thing. She's been back in shorter distance races. Can she be midfield? I wouldn't want to see her further back than midfield. I wouldn't be disastrous, but, yeah, I think that's about where you'd probably want.

0: the inside to pick up a winner on the program. Probably need a smart ride here on our Justify. That's really the only negative. She's a mare that's got a lot in her favour here, as we've heard from Clint Hutchinson. Certainly bred to appreciate getting out to a mile. She looked that way when she paraded. A mare that's got a little bit of scope. Has a bit of affinity with the track at Bendigo. She seems to race well there, and the improving track conditions are certainly going to help her. Ticking down to start time, let's join our race day caller in Rick McIntosh.
1: Rightio, everybody on board now. They're moving into line for the Bendigo Mazda. 2:45 our Justify heads the betting. 6:50 untapped, quite a solid second pick. 8:50 for Isha, going for four in a row. 7 for Almirax, been really solid. Cayuga Rip's gone 11 into 8:50. $100,000 race. The winner and I think second get to beat the ballot in that Melbourne Cup Country Challenge race during the carnival. Carsten Starr, Almirax, and Isha to complete the line here for race number 7. Isha going for 4 in a row. Comes up to the outside gate and they're ready to run. 1,600 metres. And they're off and running. And a good line away too. Hard to pick an early leader. Glenn Finian's going forward. Cayuga Rip along the inside. Carsten Starr having a look with our Justify and also Kikonda. They were followed just behind them then by Corona Lad, and Dubai Watch is behind the leaders over on the fence. Next was Untapped, who's back in the middle, followed by Isha. Then Super Paradise, about two or three lengths to Almirax, and Crown Crusher had settled absolute. Still sorting out their order down the back. Cayuga Rip at the 1,000. The local went to the front, three lengths on Kikonda. Third, the favourite, our Justify on the inside, and Glenn Finian now fourth. Settling fifth was Carsten Starr, followed by Dubai Watch the Rails. Next in the field, Untapped around Corona Lad and Super Paradise. Isha third from the back over Almirax. And last of all was Crown Crusher. It seems a pretty genuine gallop. Cayuga Rip led Kikonda. Glenn Finian going up to third out three wide, and now Justify waits, hooking out four deep. Carsten Starr, then Dubai Watch, followed by Untapped and Isha, who are trying to touch.

0: Fighting, but our Justified's got him. Untapped is starting to rattle home on in front. Untapped and Cayuga Rip. It's our Justify who keeps going and wins. Our Justify, Cayuga Rip might have held Untapped for second and third. Their photos, Almirac with a big finale late. Dubai Watch as well. Super Paradise up behind them. Then Corona Lad, Carsten Star, Kikonda, Isha, well back, Glenfinnan. There's one more. It's just ducked behind the stand at the moment. And see the shadow.
1: Yeah, nice run there by our Justify. The concern was where she was going to get from the barrier, but Daniel Stackhouse said, don't worry about that, I'll take care of it, and put her into a beautiful position in striking distance. And Clint, your second of your best bets of the afternoon. Salute.
2: With the favourite in there for third, the all-rounder, a couple more strides, he would have won last time. And then I've got the second favourite in for fourth, which is a superb guy who has to overcome a wide draw. So two roughies, two favourites there for me. Nick, 1, 2, 8 and 30.
3: Yeah, look, I have gone with a favourite, the all-rounder. I just thought his run last time, as you say, was very good. And he looks like he's closing in on a win, you'd hope. Only a neck off Rattan Galaxy, hoping he can turn that form around. So eight on top for me. I've got superb guy, number 13. In for second, I think he can go well. Team Happy is 20-1. I think that's probably a decent sort of price for him. He ran well course and distance a few runs ago. He's drawn well. In the grand scheme of things, for a horse rated 29, he's relatively consistent when you look at his recent runnings. So we'll put him in. He is a three-time winner as well. And five, that is Made for Life. I thought he kept an okay last time. Richard Kingscote running for Mark Noonan. Cheekpieces left off. Blinkers reapplied. So they're trying something different with him. Hasn't really got much standout form, but they've dropped him down to 36. And maybe that gives him some sort of hope in this. 8, 13, 12, 5, Jenny.
4: I'll go with the six. I thought he paraded really well, Perido, and he just needs a touch of luck. He's a slightly better drawn than he has been. He's going to get back, and he should be running on towards the end, but this is his second go in class five, and I think he gets a good opportunity here. He's on top of number 13, Superb Guy, who looks really fit and strong. The 12 horse paraded well, Team Happy backed up well since that win, and I thought number 7, the standby declared starter in Speedy Triant, actually presented quite nicely as well, as they move in rather swiftly here, Paul.
2: They do. The play, we're going to go 1-2-8 here, which is Turbo Jeffries, Lightning Ace, and the favourite, the all-rounder. So a couple of roughies of that. Colourful Winner's being backed, and he looks like he'll go forward. He's at 7.2. Money coming for Lightning Ace now, Made for Life, and also Team Happy.
3: Here's Tom with a call.
5: Thank you, Nick. The favourite is the all-rounder at threes, but there's money for 2, 5, 9, 11 and 12, all backed here. Green lamped as we wait the last start winner. Team Happy to come forward for the fourth of the afternoon here at Sha Tin. Second of the turf races, 1,400 metres, class 5. The low wide handicap, they're racing immediately. And Smart City was out fast from out wide, but there is speed from Lightning Ace, Colourful Winner. Speedy Trident is right there, as too as Perido and Turbo Jeffries from the inside. A good charge early. Rattan Galaxy is very wide on the track, as too is Sassine Lightning. And then came Team Happy, the all-rounder. Not much over them here. Back on the inside is Supreme Winner. And then came Smart City, followed by Made for Life, Superb Guy, and My Flying Angel, one of the last ones, but there's only about five lengths from first to last. A tenth outside standard as they run to the 800 metres. And Lightning Ace with his head on his chest. He probably wants to go a shade quicker. Throw underneath him is the last start winner, Team Happy. And they're too clear on Perido, Colourful Winner, fourth on the outside. And then came Supreme Winner next at the 600 metres, followed by Turbo Jeffries, Rattan Galaxy, three wide. Sea Diamond, four and five wide. The all-rounder held up behind them, Made for Life. And then came Superb Guy, followed by Smart City, out wider Speedy Trident, and My Flying Angel held up behind them, down towards the final 300 metres. Team Happy leads a length and a half. It's only been a sit and sprint here, but he's kicked very strongly. Staying on as Colourful Winner, followed by Lightning Ace, and then came a Supreme Winner back down on the inside. Made for Life, the all-rounder out wider. They're still chasing Team Happy. He's in front by a length, and Team Happy's going to be too good for them. Over Supreme Winner second, down the outside, the all-rounder third, Made for Life fourth on the inside. Superb Guy, My Flying Angel, Colourful Winner, and then came Lightning Ace, followed by Perido. Smart City was well back, and a long way back to the last four. Turbo Jeffrey, Speedy Trident, Rattan Galaxy. He had a tough run in Sea Diamond towards the end of the field. Too good. The winner, number 12, Team Happy. Michael Chang's got this horse back in form, albeit two class five wins in a row. A win is a win.

over Supreme Winner second. The all-rounder has made up strong ground from back in the pack after being held up on the turn and made for life with the blinkers being reapplied here this afternoon, the fourth of them to run through. 12, 14, 8 and 5, the numbers he was backed as well. He was 9.8, green lamped in the market, the winner. So a lot of support for him late in the bidding, and he's been able to back up again from that win at Happy Valley. He was 21 under 9.8, and he's won by a length at a quarter. 12, 14, 8 and 5, 120.

Commentator Osmond driving the three. Business in heaven. Colin Thomas, trade at Leeton, and Jack Painting. It closed off well last time. I'm a boxer for Jake and Jack Stockton. We've got Mike Ross, Amanda Turnbull driving this one. And training it, of course, Mike Ross, seasoned campaigner. 4 years of age. It's actually raced by Michael Boots. 7 and 8 are both out. And then we've got day two, Wayne Potter, Tasman Potter, a winner here. And good time going back to the 4th of September. And that would have been the day that Tasman Potter drove 6 winners. And Nyack, whose prize money is getting pretty close to $500,000. A win here would get another 6,000, would just have it up towards about 491 or something like that. $1,000. But it is a really nice race. And Neptunite, who's the three-year-old gelding, trained at Junee by Bruce Harpley. Got back to winning ways last time over the 2270, went 155 before that. Went down to Kilmore. Ran pretty well there, and then it all went horribly wrong there at Melton, which has been much publicised. Just got too worked up, and the pace was frenetic. And it was probably not where you wanted to be, which was you wanted to be back in the pack with that sort of pace, but it was up on speed and it was setting the tempo and it all capitulated very quickly. But a big test here, and I think Bruce Harpley is pretty keen to see how this horse Neptunite measures up against this sort of field. You'll know more in a couple of minutes' time, particularly when you consider that the favourite has placed in and into Dominion. Just about right to go. Final race. What a cracker here. The Wagga Tradesman Accounting Services pace, and they're just about ready to go. So 7 and 8 not in the field, and a field of 8 to go. Final race. Set to run, and we've got a green light, and they're off. Restrained there was Mike Ross from out deep. It's drifting back, and also galloping there as I'm a boxer. What a shame. It's galloped early stages and is drifting back through the pack. In the meantime, it's Neptunite straight to the front over Novanta Rising. It also Octagonised, and further back in the field then coming through them nicely. There is Nyack up into fourth. Then came Day 2, who's up on the outside of Business in Heaven. And then came Mike Ross, and out the back, I'm a boxer. We're not going to see the best of it today. It's about 60 metres adrift. Lead time in 8.4. Into the straight they come. And it's Neptunite in front by a couple. Moving around the outside is Nyack. Now is going to put a bit of heat into the race. So what's going to happen here? It is looking as though Nyack's going to grab the front. So Neptunite, I'm not sure, wanted to give up the front, but he didn't try that hard to hold it. And in the end, Nyack took over and led over Neptunite. So 28.5 there for the first quarter. They leave the straight. Further back in the field, Novanta Rising without cover, third. The inside Octagonised, three back is fourth. Then Day 2, who's now got the 1-1, tracked in turn by Mike Ross, the inside Business in Heaven. And I'm a Box is not going to catch them. Inside the 700 metres they go now, down the far side now last. And it's the hot favourite Nyack leading out over Neptunite leader. Back the outside Novanta Rising, and further back Day 2 Octagonised, and then came Mike Ross, and still towards the end is Business in Heaven. Forget about I'm a Boxer to the turn off the back straight. At the 500 they go, and James Rattray with Nyack still about four clear over at Stable.

It's Nyack over Neptunite. Further back in the field, Micros out very wide from day two, but on the turn, it's Nyack about four clear. Hasn't shaken off Neptunite. They swing 28 seconds. It's a sprint up the straight, and it's Nyack who led. Neptunite goes back to the sprint lane about 4 metres away, but Nyack is packing plenty of guns. Neptunite on its hammer gets within about 4 metres, but that's where it ends, and Nyack wins it over Neptunite, and they streeted the others. Octagonised 15 metres away, got third ahead of Business in Heaven, followed by, as they've crossed the line there, we had Micros, Nevada Rising, finished back in company with Day 2, and also I'm a Boxer, who's out the back. 26.4, they've gone 150.7. So slowest quarter there was 28.5. So 28.5, 28.4, 28, 26.3, 150.6. Number 10, Nyack beats Neptunite, who lost no admirers whatsoever there. It sprinted with Nyack, but obviously never looked as though it was going to get past.

0: game here. Brendan Ward knows it well.
1: Yes, exactly. She's already out on the track. She can be a bit of a handful, but you're right. She's got a big finish on her and should get a bit of speed on here to help her.
0: 11, 12, 13 come out. The 14 is in the market. Dunner runner, Brodie Loy. I think he's just in front in our jockey challenge today. And Danielle Sy prepares.
1: Yes, he is. And certainly a good chance here, particularly from that low draw. Now, his win did come over a mile. And last preparation, we saw him eventually stretch out to 2,000 metres where he raced well. So my only concern was that second up, whether the 1,400 around a tight track, they could be touch sharp for him, but Brodie Loy aboard in a low draw where he shouldn't be too far away in the run may offset that.
0: And 17 East Harlem, it's in the market as well, $11 into $5.50 for the Molly Burke mount.
1: Well, he's just such an honest old horse, isn't he? He's coming off a good run at Bathurst where he was outside the speed and held his ground well to run third, so he should roll forward here and do his thing.
0: So our favourite is the 6, Venari, putting up quite a good record, placed at 8 of its 15 starts so far, finds the right class race, has been 390 to 280. Nick looks a good contender. Forget about last run and go on his previous efforts.
2: Yeah, that's right. Whitey, you know, she nearly fell last start, unfortunately, had to be sort of eased out of the race. No, look, she came out of that fine. You know, mentally, she seems fine. She's a bit of a stubborn thing, so I'm sure she'll be fine. But she's going terrific, this mare. I really like her. She's a beautiful type of horse, and her work has been super.
0: Yeah, that's what we want to hear from the inside draw. It gives you the perfect opportunity to just position up where you like.
2: Yeah, hopefully. She can be a little bit tardy at times, so hopefully she jumps and puts herself, you know, in a real forward position.
0: Be nice to win the last on Cootamundra Cup Day. We wish you well and good luck for next week.
2: Thanks very much, Whitey.
0: Yeah, good chance. And the stable's having a great run of success with Karai Keatings as well. So it is our favourite 4 minutes out at 370.
1: Yes, as I mentioned, she does look hard to beat too. And every time we've heard from Nico when we've interviewed him, either pre-race or first up post-race, he has spoken quite highly of her, which probably is a little bit surprising given her overall record. But as I said, she's been a horse that has been plagued with a lot of bad draws, and we saw that the whole way through last preparation where not much went her way at all. So obviously the stable feels that she goes better than what her overall record suggests, had things have fallen into place for her. But certainly does look well set up for her today from barrier one. But as Nico just made mention of, and it is a good point, when horses can get knocked down and flattened, particularly as bad as she did last start. As said, she knuckled right to the ground. Quade Crow, who rode her that day, lost his irons on her and everything. It can be a thing that makes them a little bit hesitant to want to go back through runners. So I suppose you're also always taking that slight little risk if they're going to be comfortable racing amongst runners coming off the back of an experience like that. But if she's as stubborn as what Nico says, perhaps that will fall into her favour.
0: Yeah, she's $822 in the quaddy today in the jockey challenge. Brodie Loy on 9 points with a winner in 3 seconds, and Blake McDougall there on 6 points after a couple of winners today as well. So not far off a start, 2.5 minutes off for our last race. Been a good day's racing too. No real standout, but I thought Ballistic Kids was great in the Cootamundra Cup, able to lead all the way.

Lincoln, they're ready, set to go. Starter has them. They look to stand pretty well. Light continues to blink. Tendon hops in with one. Now they're off and racing. Slow to move in the end was Lake Agawam. Dives for the inside to pick up ground. Speed coming now from Champagne Effort going forward. Monato drives up the rail and wider out on the course was Chester Ray. Behind them getting to fourth position was Emerging Alfano in company there with also the Ineos over on the rail. How about this with Grecian Storm charging up wider. They were followed next by Bending Away. Back behind those horses, Lake Agawam towards the tail with Riverside Rock. How about this? And about eight lengths away, last of all, Eleanor Queen coming to the corner. 400 metres to go. Champagne Effort led by a length.

0: to join Champagne Effort with Chester Ray. Still Champagne Effort kicking, though. Chester Ray dives. It's a photo. Chester Ray or Champagne Effort. Monado third. They were followed then by Lake Agawam, who was charging home when it was all over. Alfano there as well with the Ineos. Behind those, we had Bending Away. Back behind those was Grecian Storm. Passing a few late was Eleanor Queen towards the tail. El Explosivo with also How About This and Riverside Rock. Chester Ray on the line might get the head in front and win. Chester Ray was going to score, but Champagne Efforts bobbed.
1: Days racing, as we said. We head over to Goulburn on Tuesday. I'll have next week off, and Kayla will look after things in my absence. Days off joins the line. So we'll go to James Tate. He's done a great job again today for the last.
2: And we've just got to make a mention of Townsville, of course. Their rescheduled start time. So we'll show this race here at Cootamundra, our last event, and then they will basically be ready to jump there at Townsville. So on that note, we'll head up to James Tate.
3: East Harlem 850, Sea Smoke 950. So Venari's a clear-cut favourite. Title Rush comes forward. Only a couple to move up. They would be Sea Smoke and Mystic Diva. Sea Smoke coming up to the line now. And the last one to move forward will be Mystic Diva. The Australian Meat Group Country Boosted Benchmark 58, 1400, race 8, Cootamundra, about to get underway. Gates open, racing Mystic Diva missed the start by a length. Dream Inherit was away quickly. Venari in a prominent position as they sort their order out. East Harlem goes into the top three. Dunner Runner into a nice position, fourth the inside, and then comes Sea Smoke. Further back to Days Off, Sundrop. Well back Title Rush with Mystic Diva. Dream Inherit has the lead by three parts of a length to East Harlem, a length and a half Venari, and then Dunner Runner as they go past the 1,000. Sea Smoke's up to fifth, and they're followed by Days Off on the outside of Sundrop, 2.5 lengths further back Title Rush and Mystic Diva. They are together at the back, 800 to go. The pace has been pretty good. Dream Inherit by a length to East Harlem. Venari, the favourite, gets a lovely run third from Dunner Runner, and Sea Smoke's tracking up three deep. And they're followed by, behind them, Sundrop with Days Off and a couple of lengths back to Mystic Diva and Title Rush. Dream Inherit, who's been very well back to win the race, has the lead, 450 to go from East Harlem. Venari's waiting on the run. Dunner Runner's right in the mix. Sea Smoke pushed along, comes to the outside from Sundrop. And well back is Mystic Diva with Title Rush. 250 to go. East Harlem goes up to Dream Inherit, the favourite. Venari gets the rails run. They're followed by Sundrop. It's Venari, East Harlem, Dream Inherit from Dunner Runner, Dream Inherit and Venari. Venari the inside and Dream Inherit, and Dream Inherit won it from Venari. East Harlem third, then Sundrop, Dunner Runner, followed by Days Off, further back Title Rush, Mystic Diva, Sea Smoke towards the tail.
4: Well, the five will get that at Cootamundra. 5, 6, 17 will get you the fourth number. They're loading up well here for race 7 at Townsville. We'll get you an update on jocks.

0: I was engaged. Luke Nolan, Nolan runner number three, and Regal Might runner up last.
1: And on each occasion, including last time, behind Shaman Sara. Bit of form out of that race. Good thing, low draw, on pace, that's a big plus.
0: The four is Scanaccio out of the Emily and David Brown camp. He was asked in the previous race his best runner of the day and he went with Untapped. This one's fresh up here.
1: Yeah, Untapped ran well too. It was a very good run, but I think this horse could give a good account. Jump out was just okay. Usually gets better with a run and over a bit further. So that those are just things to keep in mind.
0: Brett Scott and Dylan Dunn have actually formed a pretty good partnership in recent times, and they've got the seven here in Coronation Turbo, was the last start winner at Mornington.
1: The rating of that race was just okay, but you know, he's come back, he's managed to win, and I thought he showed a bit of resilience late in that race as well. So some positives and still learning. Wanted to hang out a bit. I think Bendigo will be a much better track than what Mornington was for him last time.
0: Yeah, well, he's a big horse. I was actually at Mornington when he won, and he's a big, lengthy type, and he's probably going to appreciate the open spaces at Bendigo. The eight is too big for Peter Smith. That comes into this fourth up.
1: Over race last start and ran last. That's an idea. The form prior wasn't great. That's why he's 90-1 today, so easy to dislike.
0: Celestial Award is our favourite fresh up for Jerome Hunter. He's having a good day out. She's an interesting galloper here, isn't she? Because she picked up her maiden at Geelong and then they elected to head to Sydney and run her in a Vinery. So competed at Group 1 level prior to her spell.
1: Yeah, I mean, I suppose you have to temper it by saying she started 100-1 in the Vinery and she ran second last. But wasn't disgraced. She only got beat 4.5. Back for another prep. I thought her jump out was good. And she's got a bit of class, a bit of X factor. There'll be improvement to come, but a bit like Jerome's earlier runner in the day where he said, I wouldn't be surprised if she won.
0: Yeah, and probably going to want a little bit more than the 1,400 metres. But good horses can surprise you fresh when the class rises to the top. The 11 is Viva Mauricio for Chris Waller, Jai McNeil partnering this one.
1: May land closer today. Good run, I thought, last start at Sandown Lakeside behind Celestial Zara. Don't think she was on the right part of the track, so. He's got each way claims here.
0: Lindsay Park have got a 3-year-old gelding by Capitalist going round in this runner number 12. What a ripper. Hasn't done much wrong in two race day starts to date.
1: One on the synthetic, then they went to the turf and ran third behind Ole Royale. Gee, I thought this was very short early. It's getting back out. I'm not surprised. And the reason why I thought, well, the last start, it was a bit disappointing, to be honest. You know, I thought the last 1,500 metres was a bit plain, but it was only start number two. Like, this is a nice horse going forward, don't get me wrong. But, it didn't deserve to be as short as in the market as what it was.
0: Aided with Daniel Stackhouse in the saddle, jumping from a low draw to is the 12 Water Ripper. Final runner we take a look at is the 13 here in Ornos. Danny O'Brien and Damien Thornton combine with six fresh up at Tatura. What did you make of that run?
1: Oh, look, for a horse that looked as though there was a very bright future for this gelding, he's been bitterly disappointing, I feel. And he can run well, but he's been costly. And, I didn't see too many excuses for him in a weaker race last time.
0: How do we get out in the last? You've been pretty good in the last two races. Your two best bets have got up this afternoon.
1: Look, I think Jerome Hunter can cap it off with a good day. I think it's a bit harder for Celestial Award than the stablemate who won fresh up with the maiden company. But this is not a strong benchmark race. Regal Might is tough and honest and consistent. What a Ripper, I thought, was good last start, but not great. And Viva Mauricio probably had a bit of an excuse, but is also pretty well exposed. So, look, I think it could cap off potentially a very good day at the office for Jerome Hunter. So I went 9-3, 12-11.
0: Feeling dusty. He was racing in really good form this time last year. Did go up in class and race in stronger races last prep. So it'll be interesting to see how he's come back this time in. And Charlotte Littlefield's

0: horse had an electric motor, so I was excited to unleash him at the races. But the negative we saw today was the wide gate, but he's drawn wide again tomorrow on Pakenham Synthetic, so we stuck to the original plan, bringing him to the 1300 at Bendigo here. And lucky, we almost pulled it off. And we don't normally back horses, but we had a little bit on him today to win, and he didn't quite get there, which is frustrating. But that's racing, isn't it?
1: I'm going to get my phone out again and double check. I must have had that missed text that you had a 20-1 shot that you were plunging first up, but that's all right.
0: I wouldn't call it a plunge, but.
1: Nice horse going forward, though. Happy with that?
0: Yeah, very happy. He's done everything we wanted him to do today. He's still very immature, very raw. He'll be much better next prep. But we've got a nice little three race campaign set up for him. So, yeah, he'll be good.
1: And feeling dusty here?
0: Feeling dusty. Watch and learn today. He's had surgery on a splint removed, and he's quite fired up today. He'll definitely be better over the mile. Could be cheeky. I think he's well up to this grade, if not better. So we'll just see how he's come back from that surgery today. It's a perfect track for him.
1: Good luck.
0: Thank you.
1: Let's head up to Rick for the calling of the last.
2: Feeling dusty's been 15 into 11. Zoo Rain's gone 8 to 11. This is the lucky last. Bendigo Cup packages are on sale now. Just Coronation Turbo to complete it for the last event of the day. Good luck if you're still playing in the quaddy. There were no prizes really. No prizes at all. Brendan's Legacy won into the favourite Karen 5, and then our Justify the favourite winning the previous. Final leg, they're set and they're away. Viva Mauricio fell out of the machine, it's last of all. Getting out nicely was Regal Might from What a Ripper. And then Celestial Award, the favourite, who's having a look but opting out there as Zurain presses on. Then Coronation Turbo, followed by Too Big No Speed from Ornos. He's back inside of Garnacho. Then followed by The Grey, which is Feeling Dusty. And Viva Mauricio was the last one. Regal Might, the front runner, coming off the back. A link to Zurain, and the speed's all right. Two links to What a Ripper. Celestial Award in fourth place, and then Coronation Turbo. Next was Too Big from Ornos, who's been scrubbed along since the start. Next in the field was Garnacho, who's outside of Viva Mauricio, and Feeling Dusty is three lengths away. Coming up to the turn, Regal Might free bowling out in front from Zurain. What a Ripper to the outside. Celestial Award going back to the inside, needing a bit of luck now. And then Coronation Turbo, and further back to Ornos in the straight. Regal Might the leader. Celestial Award the favourites, flat strap. Zurain the outside, trying hard with Viva Mauricio, and then followed by Ornos, and What a Ripper is there as well. Front runner is still Regal Might. On the outside, Zurain can't get there. Feeling Dusty starting to launch from the back. Regal Might just in front. Oh, it might have just hung on from Zurain. And Feeling Dusty rattling home. Viva Mauricio 4. Then followed Coronation Turbo, and Garnacho was doing his best late from Too Big Ornos. Celestial Award, the favourite, was a flopperoonie first up. And along last was What a Ripper.
3: Yeah, nice run there by Regal Might. Runner-up last start goes one better this afternoon for John McArdle. Luke Nolan in the saddle, drawn barrier two, put in the race, and has been able to just deliver, we think, ahead of the one in Zurain as we're getting... Zurain got pretty... Ooh. Wait. Oh, that's close. There might even be a dead heat, or has Zurain got a slight advantage to the eye? I thought that Regal Might been successful there, but could be a dead heat. We might just wait for the judge's call on that photo. So very close photo, closer than I thought, between the three, Regal Might and
4: it's
3: the
4: deceptive,
3: one.
4: Deceptive. We're just talking about deceptive finishes, weren't we?
3: Been talking
4: a little bit taken on chance. He's got to bounce back to something like his better form. But he ran a fifth last season behind Leslie, beaten a length. He was actually made favourite on that occasion. That was off of 54. He's £8 lower today, and he has trialled okay. First up record's not the flashiest, but second up it is, and his last win was off of 62. So we'll take a bit of a chance with Nether Peter out here to get another win. Overnight, Pura Sangue, who's well fancied. I think he certainly gets his chance there. He is heading to post. Comes here in good order. Seven Chilkaka for all the points made. already.

0: Ready. He's a two-time course and distance winner, and horse 8 Firefoot goes in as well. He's likely to be up there on the pointy end from the get-go, you'd imagine, and I'm sure he'll give a bold sight. Comes here in good form. 11-6, 7-8, Jenny.
1: Yeah, he often looks good, and he looks good again here today, 5 foot, number 8. So I had to put him on top for that reason. He's also had a one run back in. He finished second, not beaten a big margin either. So he's got a bit more fitness on his side. I've got him on top of number 10, Perfect Team. He looks like he's done plenty of work, this horse, leading into this. Unfortunately, he's drawn gate 12, so he'll need a really good ride from Luke Ferraris here. They've taken the visor off and they've put on the pacifiers with the cowl for the first time, so we'll see if that makes a difference to him. He walked out well. I've got the one General Redwood in. Now, we don't know him on this surface under race conditions, but he certainly looks well, so he's in. And the two Happy Universe, he's just so strong and well. He's won over the 1,800 here on this surface, so I think his strength might give him an opportunity to feature in the frame here. 8, 10, 1 and 2.
0: Okay, thank you, Jenny. There are runners arriving at the start. There's General Redwood here, who carries the top weight. How can we make a rather open looking all weather race pay here, Paul?
2: Yeah, different ways of playing it. I went 5, 7 and 9, all at reasonable prices, with a new favourite now being at Night Purasangwe, which was Supreme Agility, Chilkaka and Leaping Star. But Night Purasangwe is a 4 favourite, so he's a World Bank favourite now. He should go to the front too, Night Purasangwe. Chilkaka has drifted to 4.7. Vivacious Win, there's exotic money game through him. There's a few game through Leaping Star at a big price, and also through Perfect Team at a big price as well. But it looks like Night Purasangwe will start favourite.
0: It certainly does look that way. Firefoot about to come in now as well. This is race 5 coming up. This is our third race on the all-weather here this afternoon. Not many more left to load. To the top weight, General Redwood about to be presented forward. And with that, we'll head up to Tom for the call of race 5 here from Sha Tin this afternoon.
3: Good on you, Nick. Thank you. And

0: Comes up, Supreme Agility. About to move in now, Knight Purasang. Never peter out. Backed on a place line, 4.2. Now the win money comes for 5'7", Leaping Star 16s, Never Peter Out, 10-1. Race 5, Sha Tin is ready. The attendant now clears the front, 16.50. Racing, away they go, very slow. Perfect Team, missed it by 3 lengths, Bull Attitude back. Knight Purasangwe, General Redwood, Vivacious win up on the pace. Chilkaka, Leaping Star, Supreme Agility, Never Peter Out wider, and very deep is another world for Vincent Ho. They're followed by 5 foot towards the inside. Happy Universe, Bull Attitude, Jolton, and Perfect Team, the last one. Out towards the 1,300 metres, Knight Purasangwe is the leader, but he's copping some pressure from General Redwood, 3 out. They went through the first section, a 10th inside Standard, and in the center is Vivacious Win. 2.5 to Chilkaka, Leaping Star, and then came Supreme Agility, 5 foot improving, 3 wide. Never Peter Out, 4 wide. 1.5 lengths to Another World, and then came Happy Universe, Bull Attitude, 1.5 Jolton, and Perfect Team, who walked out of the gates as last. Onto the 800 metres, tempo's been okay so far. 2.5 inside Standard, the second split, and it is Knight Purasangwe, who was in terrific form at the back end of last season. Vivacious Win second. General Redwood's done plenty of work, he's 3 wide, no cover. Chilkaka in the centre, 5 foot still improving wider. Leaping Star, they really jam up and compress ranks. Supreme Agility, Never Peter Out. Happy Universe, Bull Attitude. The rider removed the goggles on the turn, and then came Another World out wider, followed by Perfect Team and Jolton. It is Knight Purasangwe, challenged by 5 foot. He's galloped up and taken the lead now, heading to the final 200 metres. Staying on is Happy Universe, Supreme Agility, Jolton, and then came Perfect Team and Another World down the outside. 5 foot in front. He's off the canvas here. Happy Universe challenging up the inside. Bull Attitude, here's a finish. Supreme Agility through the center, might have got them all. What a finish. I don't know, half by favoring Supreme Agility right through the center. He was the meat and the sandwich of 5 foot and Happy Universe. Bull Attitude on the inside, and Jolton not too far away. What a finish. Time for a cup of tea and a lie down. Behind those gallopers then came on the outside Another World, Leaping Star, Perfect Team was staying on as well. Then came Knight Purasangwe, followed there as they've run on by Chilkaka, Vivacious Win. They were back there with Never Peter Out, and he was amongst the tail enders as they've gone on through. Wow. Very, very close here. It could be 5 foot or it could be Supreme Agility. It's one of those two anyway. We're standing by to see who gets the nod from the judge here. What a finish. What a battle. 5 foot, if he has got this, it's off the canvas. But Supreme Agility right in the centre. Photos all round.
1: And starts Monday into 190. To run the favourite here for Ned McDonald in the first. Son of Bernardo on debut. Shade of Odds on. And there's 175 now for the red. So it's trimming right up. It's about 240 when they're in the yard. It's into $1.75 now on the fixed odds. Fine Night, of course, daylight savings has kicked in. So nice bright conditions here. Still in sale, certainly after the weather we've had throughout to Gippsland and beyond over the last couple of days. Plenty of rain about, but the track looks in pretty good order here tonight, after a fine, sunny and mostly dry day. One late scratching that came out earlier this morning. That's race 9, number 3. Good luck here at Sale tonight. First of a dozen. About to get underway. They're set. And they're racing. And bombing the start there were both Devil Storm and Dr. York, and away quickly was Made Blue from the outside. Gets across the favourite, starts Monday to lead. A length or so, Dr. Wildman third, Winkle Rose the fence. 5 lengths, Dr. Brocker. Further back, Devil Storm, Dr. York. But up to the turn and Made Blue shot away. 4 lengths in front of starts Monday, trying hard, but Made Blue, nice win on debut to score by 4 or 5 in 24.05, if you don't mind. Second to starts Monday, Dr. Wildman's run on into third spot. A gap further away in the race than Dr. Brocker with Winkle Rose, Devil Storm, Dr. York. And that's been a very nice win. 5.27 early, 13.39. Really set that win up there, that bid section for Made Blue. And 24.03, the adjusted run. It'll be a good form race, that the first of the night here. Numbers coming into the frame. Number 8, the winner. 1 second, starts Monday. It's held its ground throughout to run into the runner-up spot here on debut. Six has run third, Dr. Wildman.

the fourth number is about to come up here. That is number four, Dr. Brocker. 8-1-6-4. 8-1-6-4 in the frame on the first event. 6¾ is the winning margin here, with 3/4 of a length between second and third. So it was 5:27 to the first mark. Really good second split there, 13:39 and 24:03 the overall. So the winner is a Blue Dog, December 24, by Banjo Boy out of High Jewel. Lovely bred type for the Two Deaf Mice Syndicate. Our boys, P Disco, or P Diarco, I should say. Dawn John.

And arriving at the start, Zipping Caspian is the favourite. Caspian is $1.85 here, having its first start today. And is a dog by Aston DB, prepared by Andrew Hunter. So Zipping Caspian is $1.85. Zipping Harriet is at $4.60. And it's having start number 8 today. And Utter Chaos is at $5, which is the 7. A Bitch by Aston Rupee looking to break the maiden status today at start number 20. So these runners are beside the boxes and about to come across here for the first of 10 races tonight.

0: Zipping Caspian is the favourite, having its first start, dogged by Aston DB. It's $1 on the tab fix today. Zipping Harriet, $4.60 on the second line of betting. And Utter Chaos is $8.50 into $4.60, showing as a market mover. Right, the leads and collars are coming off. Zipping Dawson drawn the inside. Looks like a giant compared to some of these others, weighing in around 35 kilos here. Zipping Harriet drawn in beside it at 25 kilos. And they're just about right here for the first. Well boxed away. Starter reaches for the green light. The lure's on its way, set for the first at Nowra. First of 10. They're right. And racing. Missing the start slightly was Zipping Harriet. Winning the break was Utter Chaos and bounced two lengths in front. Monster Mornay out wide pushes forward. Zipping Caspian, this favourite, was about third away. And then came Zipping Harriet and Zipping Dawson is last. So they come to the corner. And it's Utter Chaos that shows the way by two lengths from Monster Mornay. It's Utter Chaos on the outside. Gets the win today at start number 20. And Utter Chaos gets the cash here and beats home Monster Mornay on the inside. Third home will be Zipping Harriet. Then came Zipping Caspian. And Zipping Dawson, the time was 21 seconds. Yeah, it's start number 20 today. Finally breaks the maiden status. The trainers have been patient here with this bitch. She finally gets through today. 20 and 97 the run.
1: And Charles Ford is the favourite. Currently at 360 as they load forward. Outcaster about to move in. We've got Utah, the greater load forward. Dougal McKean coming up. So they're starting to get set. Race 8 on the program. Noyer's about to come up into line. So Noyer's moves in. Chilrack Blaze coming up along with Wendery. So Wendery goes forward. Agreeance linking in. Race 8, final race today. You need 5, 4 and 1 to be alive in the quaddie. So Utah and Charles for the next two to load. So you're looking at 360 fixed currently about Charlesford as the favourite. So Charles Ford at $3.60. So Utah's moving up. Loading well here for our last at Port Lincoln. Thanks, Grant. Last couple coming in. Charles Fort moves forward, 360 in favourite, although you're getting 420 late on the one pool. We've got Lion's Instinct about to move forward and Toorak Blaze riderless.

0: It's on. The favourite is Charles Fort. They're set to go. Light blinks. Ready for the last at Port Lincoln. Couple keen to get on with it. Ready and racing now. It was a fairly even line out. Charles Fort left well along with Oriados down low. Charles Fort's being ridden hard by Murtaugh to drive forward, and Dougal McKean's kicking through to be in third early. Navy Gold fourth the inside. Noyers gets to fifth. Then came Wendery out deeper. The greys behind them, Navy Gold, and they were followed then by Lion's Instinct, who's two-thirds down the field from Outcaster, who's fourth last. Then Toorak Blaze in company with Agreeance, and out wider on the track, Sir Panama's towards the tail. Eventually, Charles Fort work to the lead, going down towards the 800 metre mark, and leads by a length and a half to Noyers, who's building up to second spot now. Oriados is third, trailing the leader, and fourth now Dougal McKean, who's one off the fence. Very wide going forward is Wendery out deeper, about four off the rail. Between runners was Utah, and then came Navy Gold. Lion's Instinct ridden along back in the field from Outcaster, and then Sir Panama from Toorak Blaze, and Agreeance is going to turn in last. The final favourite, Charles Forts, is going to be first for the judge. It's Charles Fort by two lengths. Utah is trying hard out towards the centre of the track. Navy Gold battling away, and they were followed then by Oriados. It's Charles Fort in front. Trying hard is Navy Gold. Charles Fort by a length. Navy Gold is coming hard with Utah on the outside. Utah coming up with Charles Fort on the inside. It's still Charles Fort bobbing, and Charles Fort wins. Beats home in second position. We had Utah behind them in third. I'm not sure. We've got Oriados close up with Navy Gold. Noyers is there with Outcaster, and then came charging home late Toorak Blaze. Behind them, Sir Panama from Agreeance. Lion's Instinct towards the tail of the field with Wendery, and Dougal McKean was back there as well.
1: So I've got, I think I'm thinking you can probably follow this through as a nice form reference moving forward. I'm with General Napoleon, and we're getting a really nice each way quote. He was able to split Roger, who's gone out and been able to win on a Saturday, and also Call Me Invincible, who was able to win this week. So for mine, the form lines are there. Brad stays on board this galloper and maps to be midfield. So I'll go each way here. General Napoleon in for second is Firearm, very well credentialed. I think the only reason I've put him behind General Napoleon is that he likely going to be behind him in the speed map here. So whether or not he can get past him, that's my query. And we're going, I think it's about $3 now in the market for Firearm. A very well credentialed horse. No surprise to see him winning this race here. The nine in for third, Famed Girl, has obviously trialed up very nicely, has drawn very well here. But again, meets a pretty handy little field. So for mine, she can go around without my money on it, that really short $2 quote. And seven, Chandra, in for fourth. I did like its debut effort there. This three-year-old filly had trialed up well and hit the line really strongly as well. So 3, 2, 9, and 7. And there's still a few over the odds here as well, I feel. So this is a really nice maiden.
2: 3, General Napoleon on top for Matt French. Now out to $8.50. So you're getting an each-way quote there at $2 for the place. Famed Girl continues to be supported late here. Now into $2.15. Firearm on the second line of betting at $3. A nice maiden here for the second race at Northam. Let's go upstairs to Richie to call us home.
3: Thanks, Amelia. Yeah, good race. And beautiful-looking type, Famed Girl as well. Out of the top race mare, Celebrity Dream, who actually pulled off the mare's Triple Crown at Summer Carnival at 2016, winning the sprint, the Jungle Miss, stepped up to the Jungle Dawn, and then the Starstruck. Ended up winning a Latrice as well over the 1800. Famed Girl has certainly inherited a bit of the strength in the hindquarters of Celebrity Dream. And Celebrity Dream did win on debut at Bunbury. Actually ended up with Chris Waller, but things went a little awry over there in the east. Just had a couple of starts in the end in Melbourne after trialling in Sydney. In the Bob Peters colours, carried a victory, of course, yesterday with Willie Pike aboard, who's aboard here, Famed Girl. It's $2.10. Firearms look really good. And looks very fit today, as Trevor has outlined. It's got a big line down its rump. It's $3 second up here after a sizzling finish there behind Official Business. First up, should go pretty close to overpowering its rivals here. General Napoleon battled hard last start and fought on well for second.

Whether a couple here will be sharper than it is the question, but it's got a draw advantage over firearm. Now, swing arm just went high in the air, and Jared Noski, a beautiful landing there, a Nadia Comaneci, only because I can't think of a male gymnast, landed flat on his feet, 10 out of 10. So, swing bar's coming up. Swing bar has been a little bit of specking for No Show, who's a debutante, Ross Price, and his regular rider, Joseph Azzopardi. And they're just about set now. Swing bar's gone up. Red light is on. 1100, just about ready. Fame Girl drawn on the inside. And they're racing. Fame Girl got away pretty well. Swing bar showing good speed to lead. Sovereign Rock now drives through as well. And Chandra and Fame Girl's very close on the inside. Two lengths away is No Show, followed by General Napoleon. And then Fly for a White Guy. Firearm is second, last about seven off the leader. And Hell of a Promise is back on the inside as they come up before the turn. Sovereign Rock in the Ryan Hill colours leads by half to Chandra. Fame Girl on the inside there for Pike. And followed by Swing Bar, who's out a little bit wider. No Show went up in the centre. Fly for a White Guy taken out wide. Firearm travelled up attractively. It's about four off the lead, about to get to the outside, and two lengths away is Hell of a Promise as they come around the home turn. General Napoleon is running about fifth as Fame Girl gets up on the inside of Sovereign Rock. Down the outside, Chandra. Here's Firearm right down the outside joining in. General Napoleon is back behind them inside the 250. Fame Girl with Firearm coming hard on the outside. Fame Girl with Firearm sweeping up. Firearm has taken the lead now, drawn

0: its first up run, which was outstanding behind Official Business. Fame Girl battled away on the inside, and eventually Swing Bar got the better of it in the middle. Two beats four. 2-4, we wait on third with the favourite Fame Girl getting it in front of Sovereign Rock, who fought hard. 2-4, 9-1. I think it's one. I'm just waiting on fourth. 1-0-4-57 the time. 1-0-4-57. 2-4-9 and a photo. One gets it. One has got fourth. But Firearm sweeping down the middle. We heard from Trevor Andrews as well prior to race number two. He sounded extremely confident that the horse would go very close, reading in between the lines there and expecting bigger things maybe once it gets to 1,400. It did sweep up and grab the lead. Didn't exactly put them away, but I think it's beaten a couple of handy types. No Show was terrific from the back of the field there, number six. There was specking for it, so watch out for it next start. If it gets to 1,400, it's going to be mighty hard to hold out. Its last few strides were big. 1-0-4-57, 2-4-9-1, just waiting on the margin. So we'll head downstairs and by shooting to win here, Amelia, and Firearm looks a pretty promising type. Just before I send it down, it's a neck by Short Neck, and they ran home the last 600 in 34.09. Overall, Amelia, it was 1-0-4-57.
1: A nice win there by Firearm. Exactly right, Rich. And we did catch up with Trevor Andrews pre-race, and you were quietly confident. You said last start he just got a bit far back and he had to do a bit of work there over the final stages. And today, again, he let down nicely and he was able to get over the top of them.
2: Yeah, I didn't. I watched it live. I couldn't see it that well. I need to mow that middle paddock so you couldn't see the first half of the race. But anyway, he got to the line nicely. As I said, pre-race, he looks like a horse that's going to get more ground. So nice to get his maiden win out of the way and we can go on from here.
1: You said you were hoping he was just being able to put it together, so that should help a whole lot. And hopefully, you did say you've got a bit of an opinion with him. It was just taking some time, so hopefully it'll make him a better horse for it.
2: Yeah, exactly. He's always, the way he races, he indicates that he wants further, so we'll just step him up from here. But no, nice to get a win.
1: A nice maiden as well. He's beat home some handy types. Do you set him for a Saturday or is it just one run too soon?
2: There's a couple of options with him. Won't get too ambitious just yet, but and we don't make decisions on race days, we know. But anyway, we'll find something more suitable next time.
1: It looks like a nice type. Well done and best of luck later.
2: Thank you.
1: There's Trevor Andrews, a nice win. And here is Clint Johnston Porter.
3: Thanks, Amelia. Yeah, here with CJ. CJ, talk us through the run. It seemed like he was going to just shoot past him, but you kind of just had to get to work on him and he just kind of responded in the last 200 or 300 metres there.
4: Yeah, definitely. I probably caught me a bit off guard how quick he did hit the front when I sort of let down. I thought I'd be chasing. It was quite a hot field and I thought I needed to get on my bike a lot earlier than I actually did. His point-to-point turn of foot was brilliant.
3: And just going in there, Trevor was saying he's only probably going to be a better horse the further they get to. Is that exactly what you kind of feel there?
4: Yeah, definitely. I think 12 and probably even a 14 is going to be right up his alley. You don't see him too many 1,000-metre horses running through the line like he did.
3: You got one on the board today, so that's congratulations on that one.
4: Yeah, the first one was the main one.
1: There is Clint Johnston Porter after the win of Firearm combining with Trevor Andrews. It looks like a handy type who has beat home a handy field. We'll take a short break and then on the other side be back here for plenty more action out of Northam on this beautiful Sunday afternoon.

0: him. A little bit of muscle tone in the shoulder there. He's walking out okay. He's very quiet and relaxed. But yeah, he doesn't carry any excess condition. So rather fine skinned as well. I'm going to have him more on a place line.
1: That is the three positive smile, and he's the second favourite at 4.7, 1.9. Big price about Co-Partner Fleet. He's over 50 to 1 at this horse. Has won at Charlton as well, and barrier 13 for him.
0: That's going to make it tough, I would have thought. But he's a big, strong horse. He tends to carry a little bit of weight around the midsection there, but this is second up for him. He's just a solid-bodied type. He's quite free in that action. Well, he might just need tiny loosen up in front, yeah. So that's probably the slight negative there. Maybe a place hope for him.
2: Okay, so having a second go at this distance as well.

0: well. His winds have been 1,000 to 1,200 metres. Co-partner Fleet, Jerry Chow, will jump aboard him. 54 and 12 is his price here. So big odds for the Francis Lloyd trained runner. First time Jerry's going to ride him here this afternoon as well, the five-year-old. As runners parade ahead of race six here this afternoon from Sha Tin. Just note the change of post time now. We are 10 minutes back from the original start time for races six through till nine coming up. So 10 minutes back after the original scheduled off time for this race. So 3:10 is the new revised start time for this next race, and every race leading up until race number nine included. Races 10 and 11, we're back 5 minutes from the original post time for races 10 and 11. So hopefully we'll be making up some time towards the end of the program. But note that all races from now on in are back, either it be 10 minutes or five. 3:10 then for race number six coming up here this afternoon, with that inquiry and objection in the previous. 3:10 is the new start time for the next race. Here's five, Jenny. This is Pegasus Elite, blinkers and tongue tie on for the debut. Dam is a five-time winner. He's drawn gate 11 for his debut here.
1: I like his demeanour. He's a really quiet, relaxed type of horse. He's got plenty of body strength as well, 1,191 pounds, fluent in that walking action. I don't think he's far off being fully fit. I think one had just tightened him up completely, but he's not far off. So I'm going to leave him with a rough chance.
2: This is Tom's value play for the meeting. It's number five, Pegasus Elite, currently at 20 and 6.1 for his debut. And having a good look at him on the screen here at the moment. And 1191 pounds for his debut here with blinkers on. Six, Mr. Cool is the next one we're going to have a look at. Mr. Cool hasn't won for some time. Did win over the 1400 metres here over course and distance.
1: I think he looks in pretty good nick, actually, this horse. He's very healthy and fit and fluent, and that's probably as good as he can be presented from the Frankie Law Yard. So I would say that he's probably going to acquit himself well the way he presents. He's very quiet and relaxed. He looks as fit as he can be.
0: Okay, don't mind him here, Mr. Cool. He's a pound lower than his sole win, and he's run well off marks in the higher 50s last season. Here's Leslie. He's been mixing it on turf and all weather. Draws 12 here today, though, Jenny, this eight-year-old.
1: He'll get back and run on like he normally does. Leslie can bob up every now and again. Getting on a bit, he's an eight-year-old. He wasn't sweating when he first walked in, but they've been in here for quite some time, and he's managed to sweat up a bit now. Behaved himself nicely, though. He never changes too much day to day. He's still quite strong and healthy. He's still walking out okay by his standards, so he gets a pass.
2: He can pop up a big odds. The stable have already had a win here this afternoon as well, currently at 33 and 8.4. Hero Rising, his seasonal debut wasn't bad when he ran fourth over the course and distance, only three starts in total.
1: Yeah, he's a big boy. He's got plenty of size and scope. He carries a bit of weight around the midsection, but I think it's all relevant. You know, that's just how he's built more than anything else. He's walking out freely. He's quite keen and eager in a good way. He's not too hot and bothered. His coat's just okay. It's a little on the dull side compared to a few others, but his fluency and his strength is good. So I'll leave him there with a place chance as well.
0: Yeah, he was slightly better last time as well, I thought, Hero Rising. Well, here's Brett Crawford teaming up with him, so we'll see how he gets on here this afternoon. 12 and 2.1 his price. Here's Shotgun. He's looked pretty good in a couple of recent trials. David Hall has got his team going along quite well at the moment, Jenny.
1: Yep, he certainly has. And this horse trialled nicely. He jumped well, he led, and he kept going well under a good hold too in that trial. Now, he's a nuggety type of horse. You can see he carries that little bit of weight around the midsection. His attitude's been good here in the parade. He is quite warm. That's probably the only negative with him. Other than that, very strong. So another one I'll give a place chance to.
2: 11 and 3 about him. Likely to go forward. Does like to sort of dominate from the front. Shotgun should get a bit of pressure though, but there he is on screen. Number 10 now is Superb Kid. He's been out of form for a while, and as such, his last win was of a 71 rating two seasons ago. He's now rated 47.
1: been out of sorts for ages, hasn't he? Gate speed's always been a bit of an issue for him as well. He presents okay here. He's got the two handlers on him, but he's behaved himself nicely. He's not too hot. He seems to be walking out okay, muscle strength in the shoulder. He's fit, he's healthy. He often parades quite well, even when he's running poorly. So, that may be the case again here. I couldn't rule him out on looks.
0: Yeah, winless in 15 last season, but if he could bounce back, he'd be very well handicapped. Top to Sky. Now, he's drawn a blank from eight in this grade, Jenny, but he did finish off last season with two Class 5 wins.
1: With the lightweight here, if he can get across from gate 14, I think he'll give you a pretty good sight. I liked his trial. He doesn't carry any excess condition. He's a bit of a lightly framed horse, but he's very fit. That should hold him in good stead. Nothing wrong with his action either.
2: And he's at 18 and 4.8. 12, Golden Tronic Mighty. You mentioned Hero Rising was a big horse, Jenny. I think this one is as well, isn't he?
1: Oh, he's our biggest. This guy, he can weigh in at over 1,300 pounds. But today he's 12.84. So he must have been a bit of a diet. You can see how stiff walking he is behind. This is pretty normal for him, but it's a little off-putting. Always carries that weight around the midsection. Attitude's okay, a bit on the warm side. He looks just okay for me.
0: Okay, that's Golden Tronic Mighty. Keith Young jumping into the saddle on that behemoth galloper. A polar fighter here, Jenny, David Justus, Alexei Bedell. 165 days since he last raced. He's a two-time winner, though never around here at Shoutin.
1: No, look, he lacks a little bit of scope, this horse. He's not much of a standout type, polar fighter. He's 1,065 pounds in total. He hasn't got too hot and bothered. He never tends to carry much excess. Well, he does look quite fit. But he just doesn't stand out as far as type goes. So he's okay. I'm happy to go with a few others, though.
2: He is the outsider at 84 and 18. And the bottom on 14, View All Things, second up for him, and he is eligible for a lower grade.
1: He is. He probably needs it. But he's actually one of the nicer types, this horse. He's won just the one and been very disappointing other than that. But he's got plenty of strength. He's just got himself rather hot. He's quite eager and keen. He's just dripping with sweat now. But he's quite fluent in that walking action as well. So I won't be ruling him out. I quite like him as far as type goes. But he is hot.
0: Okay, yeah, it's understandable, I suppose, on a warmish day. And he's the last one to be mounted here in race number six. We'll have an update on the market with Paul, and we'll find out who Jenny likes in race six.
2: Thanks, Nick, with 62 about Sugar Goodson. Grand Patch, the 2.3 favourite, 4.7 Positive Smile. Co-partner Fleet, 56. Pegasus Elite, 27. Mr. Cool, 34. Leslie, Hero Rising, 12. 10 Shotgun, Superb Kid, 41. 18. Top to Sky. Golden Tronic Mighty, 62. 83. A Polar Fighter. And View All Things, he's a 30 chance.
0: Thank you very much, Paul. Runners are heading out to the track then for our sixth race of the afternoon. Having seen them all, Jenny, who are the four?
1: Yeah, I'm going to have to go with the one that's well in the market, number two, Grand Patch. He presented beautifully, this horse. He looks really well. He is a favourite at 2.3, so not a whole lot of value, but he's a good type. He's very strong. He's a really good walker as well. I've got him on top of number six, Mr. Cool. I know you're keen on him, Nick, and he did parade well. Couldn't be any fitter, so he's in. The nine horse, a bit on the warm side, but he does look fit enough, so I'll put him in Shotgun. And I thought number five, Pegasus Elite, I quite like him. His attitude was really good. Whether or not he needs a run, that's my slight query on him, but I liked his demeanour, his fluency, and his strength, and he's not a bad type. So he goes in as that fourth selection, just ahead of the 11 Top to Sky. So 2, 6, 9, and 5.
0: Brilliant. Thank you, Jenny. 2, 6, 9, and 5 for Jenny from the parade. As runners head down, there is the favourite and Jenny's top pick making his way to post at Grand Patch. Let's find out who Tom likes for the next coming up here at Shouted.
3: Yeah, thanks, Nick. A lot of time for Grand Patch, but I've gone with some value here. Pegasus Elite, the first here in Hong Kong for the sire. Cool as a Beal. He was unsold as a yearling for $80,000, but then he was sold as a yearling for $80,000, but unsold at the two-year-old sale for $120,000, and he was trained up by Peter Roble in Australia prior to arriving. He's a half to heroic master here. I thought he's trialled up well enough leading into where this has Pegasus Elite. Three trials to this.
4: Goes on. Favourite has the green jacket. Tullamore Tom, here's the lure.

0: Tullamore Tom. All that loot booted up the inside and threatens. Up to fourth was Jacobite Poison. The last trio, Storm Trio, spin around Cash Bracken Brute at the 75. It is All That Loot clear. All That Loot will win by a couple. Two. Westside Tango and Tullamore Tom held third. They were followed home then by Spin Around Cash, who's made up a heap of ground, and Jacobite Poison with Bracken Brute. They were one of the last home with Storm Trio pulling up quick there in 1899. Three White, All That Loot, a first starter. And a big price too, upwards of $19.
1: He's got good form in this grade. 2893 for me, Nick.
2: Yeah, going the six, an old pal of mine, Mr. Cool. He's well handicapped, well enough handicapped. He's a pound lower than his only win, but he's run well off 56 on a couple of occasions last season. The trials have looked okay. He's a horse who can race well fresh, and he's drawn a good gate in two. So any chinks in the favourite's armour, I'm hoping Mr. Cool can capitalise. It's not a given. He is just one from 16, but we'll go with him again here this afternoon. Look, Grand Patch can't really add a great deal more to what's already been said. Obviously, a little bit unlucky last time. There are more than a little bit, I suppose. And he has trialled quite nicely. Three goes in for third. That's Positive Smile. I think he can run well. And I've got five, Pegasus Elite, the newcomer, in as well. I thought he was quite interesting. 6, 2, 3. And five for me here, Jenny.
3: Yeah, look, I've gone with the favourite. He's a nice type, Grand Patch. He looked good. He was a winner two starts ago and then slightly unlucky last time when he finished fourth. He looks to have backed up really nicely here. I've got him on top of number six, Mr. Cool. He couldn't be any fitter. He doesn't tend to carry much excess condition on any occasion, really, but he just looks fit and he's nicely behaved. The nine horse goes in shotgun. He got a bit warm. That's probably the concern, but he's a nuggety, strong type. And the five, I thought he paraded quite nicely. He's got a good demeanour, Pegasus Elite, having his debut run here. Has had three trials in total. And to me, he looks like he might want a bit further, but it is fresh, first up here, and a bit of headgear on him as well. Nice horse, so he makes it in. 2, 6, 9, and 5.
2: Yes, thank you, Jenny. Yeah, he's a fascinating runner, actually, isn't he, Pegasus Lee? Obviously, Tom keen on him here. Paul has run a circle behind the gates. The favourite, relatively short, 2.2. I imagine he's in the play.
1: Yeah, no, he is 2.2 about him. With Tom's, the one Tom likes, as his value play, which is the debutant Pegasus Elite at 22. And I threw in Hero Rising, another double-figured price runner from barrier number four. I think he'll get a nice run just in behind, and he can feature as well. He's 11 and 2.2. So he ended up with 2, 5 and 8, but a well-back favourite in Grand Patch is now to 2.1. So he's the clear favourite in this race. Looking through the exotics, the 5 and 6 Quinella, which is Pegasus Elite and Mr. Cool. That's halved. It's now 43-1. There's a couple going through the six as well, Mr. Cool, and a couple through the five, Pegasus Elite. They're the two main ones. And a couple through the favourite, Grand Patch, as well, particularly with the debutant, Pegasus Elite.
2: Okay, thank you, Paul. There is Mr. Cool circling behind the gates. Runners are being loaded away. 1,400 metres is the trip for this one. The majority of the field yet to come forward. Jenny, just very quickly, remind us how eight looked again. Obviously, he's only had limited starts. How has he progressed for you?
3: Yeah, look, he's a big, strong horse. His coat wasn't brilliant. It was just a shade on the dull side, but he's very solid and strong, and his attitude was quite good too.
2: Okay, that's Brett Crawford's run, a Hero Rising. Last few about to come forward, Mr. Cool included, as to the favourite. Let's head up to Tom for the call of race six here this afternoon.
4: Thank you, Winnick, and we're back 10 minutes here for races 6 through 9, and then back 5 minutes at least for races 10 and 11 off the back of the double objection in the previous race. Of course, it was Happy Universe, third 5-foot inquiry there, which was overruled, and then Supreme Agility second, 5-foot first was sustained, and some fairly compelling evidence there to overrule that. As they link up into the stalls here, Grand Patch is the favourite at 2.3, Mr. Cool at 3.6, and Shotgun at 7.6 for the Yanchai Trophy. 1,400 metres here for Class 4. Pegasus Elite being backed on a place line as well, 4.3. He's just gone into the gates. View All Things about to come up and complete the line. Race 6 here at Charton. Set and ready at the 1,400 metres. Superb Kid off the inside, and he was slow away. Superb Kid, they're racing. Grand

And Patch on the back foot at the start as well. Leslie out the back door. And Top the Sky was first out of the machine from out wider and is going to cross shotgun. Right there is co-partner Fleet. And then came Hero Rising, Mr. Cool Sugar, Good Son back on the inside of View All Things. Grand Patch is probably about midfield, a length and a half away from Golden Tronic Mighty. And then came Superb Kid, followed back in the pack by Pegasus Elite. And Leslie is last. And he spots the leader probably 15 lengths as they come to the end of the back straight. And the tempo is strong. Top to Sky, two in advance on shotgun. Two and a half away, co-partner Fleet, third, Hero Rising, one away, fourth, and then came Mr. Cool. Followed next by View All Things and Sugar Good Son is midfield on the rail. A length clear at the 600 on Grand Patch, Superb Kid, Golden Tronic Mighty, well back at Polar Fighter with Positive Smile, and then came Pegasus Elite in the last one as they straighten for the run home as Leslie, the leader, is Top to Sky, but he's all done. There is shotgun on the outside, co-partner Fleet, and then came Hero Rising. Mr. Cool looking to get off heels behind them now. Grand Patch is just paddling in the middle part of the track and Positive Smile further out. But it is co-partner Fleet with 150 to go. Mr. Cool, though, is bearing down on him now. Got the split. He's raced on clear. And Mr. Cool is going to get a second win finally. Mr. Cool from Grand Patch, who flew home late to nab shotgun. And Hero Rising, View All Things, co-partner Fleet knocked up. A Polar Fighter. Superb Kid followed there by Top to Sky. He's just not a class four horse. And then came Leslie, Sugar Good Son, Golden Tronic Mighty, Pegasus Elite, and Positive Smile amongst those tail enders. Sixth the winner, Mr. Cool, Karis Teton. Now two from 17. It's taken a long time to get that second win on the board to Mr. Cool. 546 days, but he's done it with a bit of authority here. Grand Patch has rallied very strongly for second after botching the start. He was about second last out. And a shotgun towards the inside, but more than decisive in the end from Mr. Cool here, who's taken out the Yan Chai Trophy over the

0: 6.84, a swift gallop there, a second inside standard for race number six. Waiting on that second number to be confirmed.
1: Today for Ryan Hill and Victoria Corver.
2: Does go around a 51 chance here, does Earth Shine. And look, I thought he was okay at the trials without having really been exciting. Was beaten 2.5 lengths by Izzy. And I think for mine, just need to have seen a little bit more, in particular from the gate.
1: The stablemate is the 9, Flash of Fina. Jefferson Sanger's aboard.
2: Yeah, the lightweight galloper here, 54 kilos, in on the minimum, thanks to the Jefferson claim. I liked its trial, was going around there and basically had catch me if you can tactics, and they weren't able to that day from barrier one here. I'm expecting Flash of Fina to be a very pacey galloper, a very pacey gelding out in front, and she could be he could be taking some catching.
1: The turn is called to order. They put the blinkers on today. First up, Matt Hall and Tash Faithful.
2: Yeah, Tash Faithful jumping on board here today, but will need to improve. Call to order goes around your outsider in the field here. Trials have been okay. Was just beaten 2 lengths by Angel Express, which I do have a little bit of time for, but for mine, just needed to have seen more in race day form.
1: And the 11 is Miss Profiligacy. A tricky name for us there, Maddie. Winkers on Mitchell Fateman and Patrick Carberry here on debut today.
2: I think it's Miss Profligacy, so we'll see how we go on this, but we will defer to our caller, Richie Bell, here, who's going to be able to tell us exactly how you pronounce it. It was a nice trial. It's only had one trial so far for the Mitchie Fateman yard. The winkers go on here. She was just cuddled away there that day, and when she found a little bit of room to move, she attacked the line very strongly. I like the move here, coming here to the 1,000 metres at Norlam. Goes around our favourite at $3.60, which is a nice enough price.
1: It sure is. Let's have a look at this market now with just over 3 minutes until scheduled start time, where Miss Profligacy, I know I'm going to butcher that, Maddie French, is $3.70. We need to hear Richie Bell say this name. He knows best. $4.40 into $3.70 now. And I wish Mitchell Pateman was here so we could ask him ourselves. Incredible Mr. Fox is on the second line of betting. $4.40 out to $4.80 now. But a very intriguing runner here. First up in the care of David Harrison. My Testimony is $3.50 out to $5.50. Kachacha is $7.50 into $6.50. Flash of Fina is on debut. $4.40 now out to $6.00. And the rest are in double figures. How do you order the four here, Maddie?
2: I've gone 7, 9, 11 and 5 in this race here, Amelia. 7 with Incredible Mr. Fox going on top. Do you want a leader or a back marker? I wasn't too sure, but I'm glad to see that the track's playing pretty fair here. So very happy to be on board this very lightly raced galloper here with Willie Pike on board. Drops 4 kilos coming out of a stronger race, which is exactly what you want to see. Was only beaten 2.5 lengths. Pace is going to be strong here, and I'm expecting Pike to just be going down the middle part of the track here and being very hard to beat. Only concern is how far he'll be getting back and how much you're asking of this horse, but I think he's got the bullets in the chamber to be able to put this away here, the number 7 in Incredible Mr. Fox. 9 in for second, Flash of Fina. I'm mapping her to lead. I think she's going to be very hard to beat, though she will have a little bit of company up there. I think My Testimony is going to be coming across trying to find it. 11 in for third here, Miss Profligacy. I like the trial. I like the fact that they're here today. I think they have a bit of an opinion of this galloper, so we'll see how she goes. And then the 5 in My Testimony, expecting an improvement.

0: now with David Harrison and gets the booking of Willie Pike here. Second up at the races, you're getting $4.80. Let's go up now to Richie to call us home in the third.
1: Thanks, Amelia. And the field about to be loaded away here for the running of race number three. And Miss Profligacy. And there's no easy way around the name. And certainly not a description that would fit anyone on course here. We've all got high moral standings. And are not shameless. Now, Finito Webb in the red and gold. You can see on screen there, it's a $13 chance. Kachaka at $7.50. I'm Just a Boy at 26 in the Bruce K. colours. He had a runner there at Moora yesterday. Maxine's Wish at 51.

0: wasn't far away from it. It's gone up into line now, Kachaka. And that was back on the 11th of March. Oh, Kachaka ran fifth, should I say, and My Testimony finished just behind it from memory. No, it ran third, My Testimony. Kachaka ran fifth, apologies. It was the other way around. Doesn't make me Mr. Profligacy, but certainly very inaccurate. Now, I'm Just a Boy's moved up. Moved up in a line with Earthshine going up. Finito Web's locked away. Coming up is Incredible Mr. Fox. Very good win in the previous to Firearm, coming down the outside for Trevor Andrews and CJP. And Forgot the Rock got the money for Alan Matthews. Got a very good record here at Northam, Alan, as well as all those Perth Cups. And Brandon Louis got the run through to score in the first at good each way odds. So we're just waiting on, looks like My Testimony, or is that Maxine's Wish? Maxine's Wish in the gold colours. And also Call to Order, who's an $81 chance here. Just about 2 minutes past starting time. So we've just got two to move in. Maxine's Wish goes up. Seven event cart track in beautiful order. And it's going to play anyway today. No pattern. But you can certainly come from behind, as Firearm showed in the previous. Now, Riderless is Short Straw. Short Straw is Riderless, as the TV goes on the blink there. What's happening with the Short Straw? Now, about to move in is Cool to Water. Still got Short Straw. Still out of line. Reading a story about convicts who escaped from that horrific prison off an island in Tasmania. Escaped into the bush. Had no food, no water.
1: Got a late scratching
0: reach. And they had to draw a short straw. Number six is out, Short Straw, as to who was going to be eaten. Now the red light is on. And they're racing now from the 1,100 metres. And getting away nicely here was Miss Profligacy. Also showing speed is Incredible Mr. Fox, and starting to come through as well is Cool to Order, and going through near the inside, Flash of Fina showing a bit of speed as well. My Testimony hunting up around the outside is going to speed them all off. Maxine's Wish is well back. Flash of Fina got back now. Miss Profligacy is just being eased there and just had to restrain and lose a half length. It's back to about third last. Around it goes Finito Reb, racing in about six places, Kachaka, and last of all is Ursh Shine, showing plenty of speed today. My Testimony comes into the straight, leads by about two lengths. Trying very hard is Incredible Mr. Fox as they run down with 200 metres to go. Joining in as well is Kachaka, and now Miss Profligacy is letting go with X Run, and wider out is Maxine's Wish running on as well with Finito Reb there across the trap. But Miss Profligacy has raced up to My Testimony. Miss Profligacy has taken the lead and drawn clear and beaten My Testimony. Third's a photo. Mr. Incredible Fox maybe a nose Kachaka, but there's nothing in it, nearly a dead heat. Maxine's Wish ran a good race again, and then came Flash of Fina, followed by Finito Web. Well back was Earthshine. The other two were tailed off I'm Just a Boy and also Call to Order. Miss Profligacy for Pat Carberry got into a bit of trouble there mid-stages. With Carberry with his familiar style there, just trying to settle the horse.

0: and Better Better both broke very quickly. Lone Force and British Jet out of Fists of Fury, and about a length further back in the field, Z Maze is on the inside of Carl's, and they're really clapping the speed on early. Five lengths further back in the field, It's Been a Trek, beaten for speed with Redham and Weep, and Mr. Kipchoge is last of all as they work down the back straight. 1100 to go, and Magic and Me was absolutely 100% intent on leading and sped along by two lengths to Better Better. Lone Force third, British Gem is fourth. Okay Zoomers having no luck the outside. They were followed by Eagle Warrior and Fists of Fury, two lengths to Z Maze, and getting back in the field was Carl's, and a long, long way back, about six lengths further back, to Redham and Weep, It's Been a Trek, and Mr. Kipchoge. Well, Magic and Me, can it keep going? It's gone flat out from the start, leads by a length and a half at the 700. Second, Better Better, Lone Force third, British Gems had every possible. A length and a half further back then as they near the turn. Okay Zoomer, Eagle Warrior under a ride. Fists of Fury's travelling well. He's looking for a way clear as they come to the corner. Carl starts a run, and Z-Maze about to hook deep. Round the home turn of the straight, Better Better took the lead. 250 to go, a length to British Gem. On the outside, Fists of Fury, and coming home as Carl's out wider, and Lone Force gets a run near the inside. Better Better from Lone Force, but here's Carl's on the outside with Fists of Fury. Better Better's in front. Carl's trying to whittle it down. Better Better's hanging on from Carl's. They hit it. Oh, it's tight. Carl's the outside. Might have got there from Better Better. Fists of Fury and Lone Force in a photo for third from Z Maze. And they were followed next in by Eagle Warrior. And then came at the head of those Magic and Me with British Gem. Didn't see the trip. About behind those, OK Zoomer, Redham and Weep, Mr. Kipchoge. And last to pull up as It's Been a Trek. And I think Carl's on the outside has got there, and he has.
1: Yeah, he's got there, Carl's. Eight out wide has launched on them to run down Better Better, who looked the winner but just couldn't stall off Carl's late. Running third
2: favourite after hitting that 950 mark into 390. Mordrott with two winners already today. Thank you, Grant. Hello to you and welcome all. The mobile is on the roll here for race 5 of 6 this afternoon in the Central Wheat Belt. It's up the road from Northam, and they begin to move up. Green colours of the club with Shoes of Mare on the outside. And coming up also in gate 5 is I Better, the stable mate, Outer Hurrah, into second favourite at last look. Let's Rock Tonight, Alexander the Great, Stella Major the inside. The pair on the second row are both Follow the Music, Spud Meister. Green for Gale and Racing, and Stella Major off the inside was away best. In the centre is Alexander the Great, and out wider, Outer Hurrah, looking at what's doing into the first turn. Follow the Music goes up behind the lead as Stella Major leads comfortably. Now Outer Hurrah works up on the outside. Follow the Music leaders back. Alexander the Great 1-1. Spud Meister is 1-2, and down on the inside is Let's Rock Tonight. And then She's a Mare racing second to last on the inside of I Better. So into the straight, it's all Stella Major getting a cozy trip out in the lead through this first half a lap. So off from the back comes I Better around the outside of Outer Hurrah, and running down to the post now with nearly a line of three, Stella Major join by I Better going up on the outside. Outer Hurrah will grab the 1-1. Follow the Music still behind the leader. Three back along the inside is Let's Rock Tonight, and then Alexander the Great now 1-2 from She's a Mare and three quarters to Spud Meister. Only 41.1 the lead time, and going into the back with four lengths from first to last, it's Stella Major. Stella Major, the leaders, had a great trip in the first lap. On the outside in second spot now, leading the one out line, is I Better, and then Follow the Music on the inside of Outer Hurrah. Let's Rock Tonight is midfield on the markers and covered by Alexander the Great. She has only two behind her in Spud Meister on the outside of She's a Mare. The first quarter run in 31.8, and nearing the home turn with Stella Major about a neck on I Better, and they corner together into the front straight over Follow the Music and Outer Hurrah. They were followed by Let's Rock Tonight, fifth on the inside of Alexander the Great, and the last pair is Spud

Meister still covers She's a Mare. At the post now with one to run, and Stella Major wanting to go quicker. Passes the post with a neck advantage. On the outside is I Better, and they were followed by Follow the Music and Outer Hurrah. Let's Rock Tonight on the inside from Alexander the Great. She's a Mare, the last one, Spud Meister. 30.7 the second quarter. 600 metres to run. Stella Major into the back straight. Still about a half over I Better. Follow the Music right behind the leader. And in the 1-1 is Outer Hurrah from the back. Spud Meister with Schofield goes up three wide around Alexander the Great. Let's Rock Tonight's back on the pegs. And then comes She's a Mare at the tart of the field. Off the far turn with Stella Major. Leading the way by a half to I Better. Out of the 1.

0: Music right behind on the outside. Boxing on is I Better. Outer Hurrah, deeper out with Spud Meister. Still Stella Major giving plenty. Along the inside comes Follow the Music, but Stella Major's had a great run in the league. Capitalizes, one about a half. Stella Major from Follow the Music with I Better boxing on. Not sure fourth. Outer Hurrah was joined toward the inside, but she's a mare. And Let's Rock Tonight. Spud Meister wider out. Alexandra the Great finished back behind those with a final quarter of 29.4. Round 250, 120, Stella Major. That's a driving double for Kyla Madden.
1: 7, 230 and 5, I Better. At $2.30, 230 a 4 yet. Tomorrow runners are down at the start for the running of race number 2, 290 about Westside Nanny. It's the favoured way. Let's go to Kel.
2: Opening race, taken out by All That Loot. Beat Westside Tango, Tullamore Tom, spin around cash. 3462, 2.25, 2.5, 1899. This is race number 2, second of the Skinner's Maiden Heats. A very wide market, $2.80. Westside Nanny, one of the debutantes, along with Electric Bandit. 3-8 first starters. All set, ready to go tomorrow too. Racing, sprinter down, Zog away. Well, Goodwheel's out wide, Electric Bandit. It'll run to the lead. Got onto heels there. Black Tip Bob with Electric Bandit, and Black Tip Bob was able to recover and hold the lead. Let's Go Sly, spin around Zog. Further back in the ruck was Westside Nanny, Jacobite Sonata, and Electric Bandit. A spin around Zog. Black Tip Bob, spin around Zog. Spin around Zog. Photo for the Miners, Let's Go Sly and Black Tip Bob. And they were followed home into fourth by Westside Nanny. Further adrift we had Electric Bandit, Bracken Gordon, and Let's Go Sly. Pulling up quick there in 1933.
1: And it's going to pay 4 even and $2.30. We stand by for the results of the Minor Numbers. It started its career in patchy form, but it's taken its win here at tomorrow in the
3: 5-13 there. For Frankie's runner, Karis Teton, of course, teaming up with him, who's just won the previous together. Horse 7 is Genius Baby. Brett Crawford and Lyle Hewitson will combine here. North from 8 around Chartin, Jenny. Some may argue he's a better valley horse. How's he looking, though?
4: Look, he's quiet and he's quite healthy looking. He's not the most standout type that I've seen. He lacks a little bit of scope. But his attitude is good and he seems to be walking out okay. And I think fitness-wise, he's okay as well. So he gets a pass, but I'd have him place only.
5: He's at 24, a win, 7.3, and yeah, I prefer him at the Valley Genius Baby. Brett Crawford is the trainer of the 7, and a decent price here this afternoon is Genius Baby. Lyle Hewitson aboard, and barrier 8. 8 Golden Win, I know you like him, Jenny. I like him as well. I really liked his last run. Second up here now.
4: Yeah, he got a horror run, didn't he, from gate number 7. So you've got Derek Long jumping on board here. He's ridden him before. He's turned out beautifully. He looks really well. He's a nice type. He's very strong in all the right areas. His attitude's very good. Nice and free in that action as well. So I've made him my best bet each way, and I'm happy with what I see.
3: Okay, there he is. Golden Win at Jenny's best. Paul Keane as well, of course, and he is at a nice price, 6.1 at the moment. His Mighty Fighter, I can totally give him a squeak. I think he's shown enough to suggest there'll be a race in him, Jenny. They've dropped him a pound as well, and I don't mind him stepping back up in trip, if I must say.
4: I think he'll probably pick up a race sooner rather than later. He's only had the 5 starts. This horse is bandaged in front. He's just about to come past me. He looks really fit, very fit, in fact. Attitude is good. Just having a little tentative look around, but he's behaving nicely. And, he's as fit as he could possibly be. So, yes, I'll give him an each-way chance.
5: And he's at 9.1 and 3.4 currently. He's number 9. Which is a Mighty Fighter, and steps back up to the 1400 metres, was running on strongly on his seasonal debut over the 1200. So the 1400 metres looks good for Mighty Fighter, and a good each way price about him if you like it. Richard King's got aboard from barrier 5. Next Fortune, he's drawn barrier 14. Vincent Ho aboard. Tongue Tiger back on him. I think he's going to be called wide, Jenny.
4: Probably in Next Fortune. He's quite a strong horse, though. I don't mind his body strength. I just wonder whether or not he needs one more outing just to get his fitness level up to

0: scratch. Although he is a big, strong horse anyway, Attitude's been quite good here in the parade. He's not bad. I could give him a rough place chance.
1: Okay, that is Next Fortune there, who's a big price. He did run a good race one day, didn't he, when second behind Master Payment. A couple of runs since and have only been sort of fair. Here's Happy Promise, horse number 11, David Hayes and Derek Zaney will team. He's another one, Jenny, that's shown a bit.
0: He has. He's a very quiet horse. He's not a standout type, Happy Promise, but he does look fit. He doesn't tend to carry much excess, 1,083 pounds, so fitness might hold him in good stead. On looks, another one more, a place chance than a winning chance for me.
2: There he is there as well, Happy Promise, 10 and 2.5, 12 polar pads. He looked quite good at the back end of last season. Trolled okay, just a tricky draw, I thought, barrier 9.
0: Second to Bustling City, this horse, in that trial, but beaten a long way by him at the same time. He's interesting. I like his strength. I like him as far as type goes. He has got himself rather warm here. But he's just got so much strength, and he's very fluent in that walking action. So the only negative is he's so hot. Everything else about him.

0: Here's Forza leader, Jenny, Mi Choi and Alexei Bedell.
1: Forza leader looks quite well. He's a neat type of horse. He's always been quite sensible in the parade. He's yet to win in 15 attempts, so he's been disappointing on that front. But neat, fit, strong enough, nothing wrong with him. He could be in the top half dozen.
2: Yeah, he's drawn. He comes up to 1,400 metres for the first time. I just wonder if they'll be a little bit more positive with him, because he's been running on pretty strongly over the 1,200 in his last couple of starts. As number 13, Forza leader. Is getting down towards a downgrade, though. He's off this rating of 41. And the bottom one is a quick 43, he was, 42 metre. Quick contribution, the next one. Now, he's down a rating of 42, drawn nicely in barrier 3, and he

0: but he does get him with 119 pounds. Very nice horse. He's a neat.
1: Okay, thank you, Jenny. That's a look at the field. 14 of them for the seventh, 5 minutes away. Ladies Love is the favourite here, Paul.
2: 3.2 about him. Well enough, said 82, 13 California Waves, 55 Steadfast Fort, 39 at Kingman Reef, Jolly Bonus at 44, 25 about Genius Baby, Golden Wind, 6.3, 9.3 Mighty Fighter, 38 Next Fortune, Happy Promise 10, 9.9 Polar Patch, Forza Leader 17, a quick contribution, he's at 6.3.
1: Thank you, Paul.

0: ball yard. Number 9 goes in, that is Mighty Fighter. He looks really, and I thought number 12 was entitled to go in as well. Another really good type. He was sweating up a bit. That was my little concern. He was quite hot, but other than that, really well. So 8, 14, 9 and 12.
1: Thank you, Jenny. Your best bet, Golden Win, going here. 8, 14, 9 and 12, the numbers. So Golden Win on top with a 14. Quick contribution. 9 makes it in. That's Mighty Fighter. And 12 here, Polar Patch at 9.6. So 8, 14, 9 and 12 for Jenny here, Tom. Who are you with in race 7?
2: Didn't mind the 14 here. Renicki's being honest without winning. Quick contribution. David Hall, Matthew Poon. They've already had success this afternoon. Well, Matthew Poon has anyway, with certainly your team happy. And this horse here has got a good draw, Barry number 3, I think, which gives him every chance. And he's had a trial leading into this and was running on at the end. 12 for second, Polar Patch. We've always had a bit of time for Polar Patch. Was with him with a couple of his earlier starts. He was beaten a length and a half at Big Odds 2 runs ago. 2 trials coming into this. He was further back than intended last time out. He's got stall 9. Speaking of 9, Mighty Fighter goes in. Richard Kingscote, Ricky Yu. Been there or thereabouts without striking from those 5 starts. Wasn't too far from Happy Shooter last start. And the fourth number is number 3, Ladies Love. But there's certainly not much of Ladies Love. Goes up 12 pounds in body weight. That would certainly be a good thing for this son of Pryor for Michael Chang. Zach Purton, first time that combination teams up this season here, Paul, with the favourite.
3: Yeah, look, I made my value play here, which is Golden Win. He's 6.4 and 2.3, so just about an each-way price for Golden Win. He's a horse I thought would go forward in this particular race. Ran really well in his last start and didn't have much luck. And I like the fact the senior rider's going aboard. He has had an apprentice last couple of starts. So we saw that with E-Ho-Ho with the same stable on Thursday. So hopefully history repeats here with Golden Win. And there for second, Mighty Fighter up to the 1400 this season will be good for him. Quick contribution was very consistent without winning last time. And then the 11 in there for third. Fourth, which was Happy Promise. Did show a couple of good runs last time. Now, they ran them closer to the speed last start, and it didn't work. So I think they'll go back. 8, 9, 14, 11.
1: I've gone the 9, Mighty Fighter. Open race. I've seen a few of those already this afternoon, but this also shown a little bit. Did place off of £4 higher behind Little Monster, and he's only had 5 runs. He looks like a horse that I think will just, you know, hopefully keep sort of progressing for experience, and I think he's certainly got a chance here over 1400 metres again. 14, quick contribution down at the bottom, I think can run a race right into the handicap. David Hall's horses are in form. He has raced well fresh in the past, so he certainly gets his chance. Money on a place line for him now as well. 12, Polar Patch goes in. Nice type of horse, this fellow. Mark Noonan and Jerry Chow will combine. He's run some good races when placed off higher handicap ratings. And ladies

Distribution 5. So a lot of money here. Next Fortune, as they come up into the gates. Next Fortune 37s into 17-1. Happy Promise coming up to complete the line. Also money for California Waves. Quick Contribution, the 3-1 favourite. All clear is there from the back. Race 7 and Sunshine here at Charlton. They're away. Mighty Fighter missed it by half a length. California Waves. Next Fortune. Quick Contribution.

0: today. In for second is Special Blend, taking nothing away from this galloper. Nine with scratchings. You put Willie on for a reason. He'll try and find a spot for her. It was a very nice trial. In for third is two, Unamando. I thought he was a great effort first up. Just got caught wide, unfortunately, but stuck on really well to only be beaten by another good Peters Investments horse in Treasured Legacy. Unfortunately for this galloper, it might just be the same case here today as well from that awkward gate. And in for fourth is seven, Photosynthesis. Just maps really well from the gate. 5, 12, 2 and 7, but hoping we can get one home here at that $5 quote.
1: 5 on top. Phoenix Flaming for Maddie French, now at $4.80. Did open $3, but Special Blend is the one they want. Has just drifted ever so slightly late now out into even money at the $2 quote there. But an intriguing race here with the short-priced debutante in Special Blend. William Pite looking for his first winner on the program today. Let's go up to Richie.
2: Thanks, Amelia. And, yeah, good race here with Special Blend looking very talented at the trials. It showed a touch of class there and might be able to handle this lot. Couple with a bit of ability, though. You know, Uni Mando's put in some big runs close to the speed. Can go forward. Binky's War looked pretty fit. First up, Assignment. And a Phoenix Flaming, as outlined by Matt, on form, has a terrific chance. It's in the blue and white stripes. Now Uni Mondo is about to move in. Uni Mando goes forward. Multiple Choice is trying to decide which barrier to go into. Squad Goal. And also Fierce Red. And a Multiple Choice looks to have picked barrier 10. Now up goes, moving in, Fierce Red. And the last one will be Squad Goal. So we're close to a start. Light is on. Special Blend, the favourite in the cerise and white. They're racing. It was last out Special Blend, but Pike hunts it through to get past four or five early on. And She's Some Crack got away fast. She's Some Crack in front from Photosynthesis. And moving up is Uni Mando out a little bit wider. Arno River's nice and handy as well. Racing keenly is Phoenix Flaming. It's really getting the head up and looking erratic. And then came Energetic, followed by Special Blend, who was sent forward by Pike and got into about fifth place. As it goes right around the outside, so it's doing plenty of work. Further back in the field, Binky's War tracks into it pretty well. About two lengths away, getting back in the field, is Ken, one of the roughies. It's back about fourth from last, and then came a Squad Goal, who's third last, coming up towards a home turn. Multiple Choice is back on the inside as a corner from Fierce Red. So She's All Crack has got the lead coming up before the home turn and led by about a half a length. She's All Crack is just in front. Uni Mando, Special Blend has done a power of work but keeps coming down the middle of the track, and further back is Binky's War as they come inside the 250, and Special Blend's after Uni Mondo, who's fighting hard, and they're followed by Photosynthesis back in the centre, and then came She's All Crack on the inside. Uni Mondo, Special Blend is coming down the middle, is after it, and also Photosynthesis, but Uni Mondo fights hard, tough effort, draws clear from Photosynthesis, and Uni Mondo has beaten Photosynthesis, Special Blend, and flying home Fierce Red under a hold on the line around fourth. Just got there from She's All Crack, then came Energetic. Further back was Squad Goal, and back on the inside behind them was Multiple Choice, followed by Binky's War, who didn't come into it after getting a nice trail up, and then came Arno River, and dropping right out Phoenix Flaming, who pulled too hard and was pretty erratic. Uni Mondo has won at 6.20 and 1.90 over Photosynthesis at 2.90, and Special Blend at $1.30. But a tough effort there for Chloe Azzopardi. It was a good run last start. It worked hard and fought on really well. And it's
3: race number three on the program. $2.70 about the favourite, King's Gambit. Herbert Trained Greyhound goes 2.30 out to 2.70, chasing its first victory at its seventh start.

0: for the running of race number three.
1: So clear cut at $2.60, King's Gambit. A couple of nice runs at Goulburn, was unplaced there behind Sutton Jet in 20 and 6 and did improve to run 20 and 2 behind Hidden Bandit. It's had the four track and distance, a couple of placings. Gets a soft draw today. Graceful Bandit. It's beautifully bred by the Irish sire. One time only out of top shelf in the broody here, Bandit Jane. It's a debutante with Jason Tuovi and Kenya Shane, number four, with Team Wilmot by Sunset Spitfire out of Freedom League. It's also a debutante. It's been kept safe in the market too. $3.60 fixed and on the one pool, not quite double, but just under $6. So $2.70 for King's Gambit. And then we're down to Kenya Shame at $3.60 and equal third line Westside Flash and Graceful Bandit as they go across. Third of the Skinner's maiden heats. So very still conditions here in the Riverina tomorrow. And they're about to load away. So Rod McDonald puts Iandra Grace in. Rod took the previous with Spin Around Zog off this identical alley. It's a $7.50 chance in this. All in. KJ puts the green light on and the lure's on its journey. Greyhound's about to begin theirs. All set for the third heat set. Racing, Iandra Grace left nicely. Out the back early, Kenya Shane. And pushing up now was King's Gambit. Up to third went Graceful Bandit. There followed Kenya Shane, Ricky's Girl. Well back as they turn was Westside Flash and Fantasy Blue. It's Iandra Grace and Graceful Bandit. Graceful Bandit through on the inside. She got up. Graceful Bandit will win from King's Gambit, Kenya Shane and Iandra Grace back to fourth. And the last trio across the pen were Ricky's Girl, Fantasy Blue and Westside Flash. And she's cut that out, the debutante, in 19 even.
0: Yeah, winning at first ever performance, $5.60 and $4.40 she will pay. One time only bred greyhound there, taking the victory for the promising little start, I would say. I don't think that'll be the last time we see a win. I know it was at Tomorrow, but that was a good little performance. Sale, they're on their way to the start. You've got 2 minutes of betting time left to go here. Favoured way in this one's at a pretty short, and for good reason. It's Here Comes Billy, number two. Opened at 145, it's into 125. 23 starts, 12 wins, 10 minor placings. Once in its career, it finished outside the top three. So that's not a bad way to start your racing career. And that was quite a few starts back. Finished second on its last two runs at Bendigo over the 425. Prior to that, same distance, same track. Took a race win. Its time was 23.78 on that occasion. Had a run at Warrigal a few starts back on the 18th of the 18th of the 8th, it was impressive there. 22.40 was the journey, was the time over the 400. Pretty quick on that occasion to a Fernando Bale bred greyhound. Holding down the quote, $4.60 to $5 for Lakeview Liam, number seven. Second on its last three runs, not missing out by much on a couple of those occasions. You've got Perfect Symphony, $4.80 to $7.50, $12 to $17 for Matilda Rose. And the Six Storm Brewing, $26 out to $41. Because all the money is going on the short price favourite here. It's tipped on top by Carl. Carl's gone 2-7-1-4, 2-7-1-4 in the up and comer. Busy little period coming our way. Selangor's getting underway, race 8 in about a minute 50. So if you're wanting to have a bet there, make sure you're on. And Q2 Parklands comes your way, the second event on the program due in just under 3.5 from now. Let's head to Sale. This is race 5.
2: 440 out to 850. Matilda Rose, fourth pick, 11 out to 19, is back into $18 late. So free-for-all class here. The 7 is a grade 1 assessed chaser around the circuit here. The 435, the other runners grade 4 assessed.

Billy has had 23 starts in its career and second behind Askern Violet up at Bendigo last time. Off box one after winning a heat of a grade five final and running second in the final there. It's one of the most consistent performers going around in the state at the moment. 23 starts for 12 wins and 10 minors. I think the only time it missed a place it ran fourth. So it's a wonderfully consistent chaser. And here at the home track, 435 has had the three starts for two wins and a second. Favourite here in the first leg of the quad at around $1.25. $5 lay for you, Liam Kepsave. Five-time winner around the circuit here from 10 goes with three minors. Very consistent performer here. And Perfect Symphony's had the nine runs here for two wins and five minors and is the value of the top three chances at about $9.50. Starter has them. Green light on. Most interesting free-for-all here, race five. They're set for a start. Ready. Racing, here comes Billy about second and third to leave. Is mustering pace inside of Matilda Rose and Daintree Damage. It's keen first turn. Getting through though, here comes Billy, takes over. Around him, Lakeview Leon. The big guns are right up there from Matilda Rose. Perfect Symphony to the turn. Next was Daintree Damage. Further back, Moraine Piper with Storm Brewing at Woodside. Wombat turning for home, and here comes Billy in front. Lakeview Leon trying hard. But here comes Billy again by one length. Second to Lakeview Liam. Favourites run 1-2. Third spot, Perfect Symphony, just ahead of Matilda Rose. Behind those runners then, Moraine Piper. Further back of the event we had as they pull up Storm Brewing with Daintree Damage Woodside.

0: Was 4, 7, and 1. Runners are heading off to the start at the queue here for the running of race number 4. 5:20 is the journey. It's a grade 5. And the final leg of the early quadrilla, Zipping Alcaraz. Number 3 is the 170 to 160 favourite. Seventh on its last run. It's had 22 starts, 5 wins, and 8 minors. So just overlooked that last run. You've got Bionic Bella, number 4, 480 to $5.50. Its form's been pretty solid, too. 7 starts, 2 wins, and 3 minors. It had a win 3 starts back, a second, followed by its most recent run, which was a third, going down by 3.5. And Smoke and Jewel, number 1, $6 to $6.50. The only other runner under the double quote started at $8. It's drifted out to the $9.50 quote. It's Gold Star Sid for the Evans Kennel. It's got the 5 cloth on today. The only scratching is the 9. May Win Mickey comes out. Let's take you to JB, who's gone 3 to beat 4, 1, and 8.
1: The Box One Photography fifth grade heat number 1 over the 5:20. And the favourite, Zipping Alcaraz, at $1.60. Thanks, Grant. 4 Bionic Bella, $5.50. 1 Smoke and Jill, $6.50. Gold Star Sid at $10. Sonic Prowess, $10. Here's the Plan at $17. Dynamic Banjo at $61. And Federal Joker at $71. So these runners are down at the start for race number 4 here at the queue tonight. Racing on Q2 Parklands, and there is the starting signal. We're back here tomorrow night racing up the straight. There's the starting signal now for race number 4, starting signal. Smoke and Jill lining up for start, 50 tonight, becomes a half centurion. Zipping Alcaraz, Gold Star Sid, Here's the Plan. Federal Joker, Bionic Bella, Dynamic Banjo, and Personic Prowess. Green light is on. Set for race 4. They're ready. Off now, Zipping Alcaraz, second away, but copped the bump, back to midfield, and Bionic Bella went forward to the lead. Federal Joker rolling through, Smoke and Jill, Dynamic Banjo to midfield, Zipping Alcaraz, well back was Gold Star Sid. Check there, Dynamic Banjo, and Here's the Plan. Down the back, Bionic Bella, the leader by 2 lengths, Smoke and Jill got to second. 3 away, Zipping Alcaraz, followed by Gold Star Sid. That's your race before the corner, Bionic Bella to the inside, Smoke and Jill. She comes through at start 50, she's going to win. And Smoke and Jill goes clear to beat either Bionic Bella, Zipping Alcaraz late, followed by Gold Star Sid. A break then to Here's the Plan in front of Federal Joker, Bisonic Prowess, and last in Dynamic Banjo in around 30 and 10.
0: Well, it's had its 50th.

0: twice in the 11-runner race for number two. Pocketing has been here for a while now. Barrier 10, Brendan Abdullah will be aboard Pocketing. And David Hayes is the trainer. Number three, Call Me Magnifique. Now, he won at a big price at the back end of last season, and he's trialled really well at the start of this season, Jenny.
1: Look, he's a bit of an unusual-looking type, this guy. He's got plenty of size about him. He's got quite a high weather and strong shoulder and chest on him. Then he thins out a bit towards the flank area, probably not as strong in those hind quarters, but he's fluent in his walking action. So he's a big, tall, scopey type with some strength. I think he looks well. He's just an unusual type.
2: Okay, that is Call Me Magnifique at 9.3 currently. He's only had three runs here and showed vast improvement on the third one. Went up to 2,000 metres, so certainly is a horse who stays well. Danny Shum trains. His trainer syndicate owns Glittering Legend, horse number four, dropping in grade here. Drops £2 in the handicap as well. Jenny, David Eustace, a trainer in very good form.
1: Yeah, a really quiet horse. He tends to overreach a little bit when he walks. You can often hear him coming past you. He's a little barrelly horse. He carries a bit of weight around the midsection there. And he's just got this floating type of walking action on him as well. So he's okay. He doesn't absolutely blow me away by any means, but he's

0: A pretty quiet horse, so yeah, he's okay. Place only for me.
1: 14 and 4.4 about him. We've seen the 5 will move to the 6 Mighty Strength, 9.9 currently, and does look the leader in the race with Dylan Marwood.
0: Mighty Strength is nicely enough behaved here. 6-year-old, been clipped out a little while ago, still a little bit wintry in that coat regardless. He looks okay. He's another one. He's I'm going to give him a pass, but there's nothing overly special about him. He looks fit enough. Attitude is okay, but just he might need a little loosen up in front.
2: There he is, Mighty Strength. He was 2 1/4 lengths behind another of today's rivals in Cormier Magnifique last time out. 7 is King Equine. Danny Sherman to Richard Kingscote teaming up. Danny's well represented in this. He's had 3 runs so far. Jenny, 105 days since we last saw him.
0: 1,800 first up for him here, so it might be an assignment, but he actually looks really fit, so they might have put enough work into him. Neat type of horse, looks fit and strong in the chest area there. Total weight is 1,080 pounds, but he's well proportioned. Don't mind him, I think he looks fit enough not to disgrace.
1: And he's at 39 and 8.8, so is the outsider of the field as number 7, King Equine. Teddy Shum and Richard Kingscote, they'll team up with him from Barrier 6. Big returns drawn nicely in Barrier 1. Did have a really good season last season. Should be able to get into a good position. 8.7 about him.
0: Yeah, we've got a few unusual looking types in this race, and he's another one of them. He's quite tall. He's got a fair bit of scope. He's sweating up a little bit. He's got a bit of headgear on him, but behaving. He's not lacking for fitness. I think that's going to hold him in good stead. He's already had a couple of runs this campaign. So apart from being warm and not an outstanding type, but is certainly fit enough, I'm going to leave him there with a place chance.
2: Okay, that is a big return. Trying the distance for the first time. Sort of Divine Prophet to manage to win off 57 and beating Lucky Balerion over the mile. Hymnbook here, Casper Fowles, we heard from him there previously. Jenny, Vincent Ho rides lightweight horse, and lightly weighted, I should say, and comes into this well enough fancied.
0: Yeah, nice run from him last time. Plenty of money for him as well. 11 to 1 down to 4 to 1. The horse looks fit. He looks really calm and relaxed. Looks great in the coat, and he's just walking out nice and casually. So I think that's probably as good as you're going to see him. I'll give him a chance.
1: At 5.6 about Hymnbook, and yeah, it was a good run behind Pope Cody at his last start, and he looks one of the leading chances in this race. Does the 9 probably have to go back from his draw, but in saying that, he has got a good finish on him, so see if he can do it. He's got barrier 11. Forever Fates with the new jockey, Andrea Zini, will be aboard him. His problem, Jenny, you're on the back foot from the start because he is very slow away normally.
0: Yeah, that's the thing. It's a matter of how much he misses it by and what sort of start he gives the opposition. The horse is a big, barrelly, strong-bodied horse. He always looks like he could do with a run or two. That is just him, but quite a high wither on him at the same time. I think he looks okay. He's very relaxed here in the parade, very strong. So I'll give him a pass, but I'd have him place only.
2: Okay, Andrea getting on board. He's putting 2 over at 120. Called up at the 11th hour for the ride, and draws gate 3 Forever Folk.

0: form, Jenny?
1: Yeah, let's hope so. Well, he was known as Detroit City. He had 11 runs prior to coming here to Hong Kong. The horse is quite an athletic type. He looks really fit. He's got plenty of scope. He's got a bit of size about him. He just needs a little loosen up in front, not 100% smooth in that area. Everything else is okay. So maybe a rough place chance.
2: And that's the field of 11. And he is the outsider of the field, is number 11, Dreaming Together. Go through this market with Smart Avenue at 23, Pocketing 22, Call Me Magnifique at 9.

0: team together.
1: Okay, thank you, Paul. That's a look at the race. Jenny, as they head out, who are the four that you liked?
2: Yeah, I'd have to go with the favourite here. I thought Flow Water Flow looked really well. I like his overall strength. His coat's magnificent. He behaved himself well, and he does walk out really cleanly. So I'm going to put him

0: This one.
1: I don't mind calling me Magnifique here again. Nick had him in the top four last time out, and he was able to sit right behind the pace there and win it 63-1. Good trial leading into this, I thought, as well. Of course, that win came up over the 2,000 metre. He was up on the speed outside the leader and just had a really good turn of foot to score last time out. And I think that the trial, certainly the most recent one, looked handy enough. Matthew Poon, Danny Shum here with Call Me Magnifique, drawing the right sort of spot here. For second, I've got Flowwater Flow, unlucky last time out. So I think you need to certainly respect him on that. He's coming into this with the benefit of one trial, and that was in behind Call Me Magnifique. Zach was on board in that trial as well. For third, number nine, Hymnbook. Just the pace of the race worried me a little bit. If he's going to be that far back, he certainly was a lot better last time out. Went in the market behind Pope Cody there at the Valley. And of the rest, put in the eight for fourth, and that is big return on a seven-day turnaround. But she ran well here last week, and look, maybe the step up to 1,800 metres won't be beyond him here. He was a much better horse once they finally got him to a mile last time out, and he's third up here. So fitness on his side. 3.598, Paul.
2: Yeah, with the five on top, which is Flowwater Flow. He is the favourite at 2.2, but very unlucky at his last start. The 1,800 should suit. Hymnbook was a fantastic run last time. He looks like he's going to be right there at the finish after that Happy Valley run. The three, Call Me Magnifique, trialled really well recently. And then the four, Glittering Ledger. I think they'll be positive on him, and he can get into a nice position. So 5.9.3.4 for me.
0: Keen on five. Flowwater Flow here, made him my best bet of the day. And look, he's not a spectacular price, but I think he'll win, and better interest in the bank anyway. So five, Flowwater Flow on top for me up to this distance once again. Nine, Hymnbook going in for second. He looks to be a bit of an improver here. First time over this distance with a lightweight. I've got three, Call Me Magnifique for third. He looked to improve up in trip when we last saw him. He's had a decent break, good draw. Certainly stays well. And horse 10, Forever Folks, going in there. Look, I put him in. I know he's a perennial slow starter, but he certainly has been racing consistently when we last saw him. 5, 9, 3, and 10 for me, Jenny.
3: Yeah, look, I've gone with the favourite as well.
4: Favourite Wears the Cherry, Amron Tiger. For Kim Johnston, if you're just joining us, Paula Herndon's trained the first two winners, Dead Heat in the last, so an interesting finish. Green light blinks here, though, for race number three at Gawler. Favourite the one, Amron Tiger. Ready to run, stand by. Here's the lure. They're off and racing, and speed out wide on the course. Witcher Rose carves on over, going with it, Archer 12. Archer 12 now takes it up to Witcher Rose. Then came Amron Tiger and Peeping Peep, but they're jammed up like Beerenberg. Up towards the corner, Amron Tiger now slipped away. Got about four or five clear on Peeping Peep. Straightening up, it's Amron Tiger. The odds on Shorty darts away. Amron Tiger wins to Peeping Peep. Then Witcher Rose, and last in, Archer 12. Time around 22.7. Won the win up, Amron Tiger for Kim Johnston, defeating the six, Peeping Pete, eight runs third. From numbers.
0: Too far off a start here. Paul, the favourite, looking pretty solid.
2: He is. He's in the play with Call Me Magnifique and also Hymnbook. So 3, 5, and 9 is the play, but 2.1 about Flowwater Flow. Serious money now coming for him. Looking through the exotics, there's a few there for pocketing at a big price. He's at 23-1. Also through the favourite as well, Flowwater Flow. But he looks like he's going to start a short price favourite. Does Flowwater Flow currently at 2.1?
0: He does, indeed. There is mighty strength around at the start. Dylan Moe with a good record on this horse, Paul. He's ridden him four times for two wins. Just limbering up there down at the start, Dylan.
2: Yeah, I think he'll probably go straight to the front. He is a drifter. He's 10-1 out to 11s, but he looks a good chance in the race if he can sort of dictate in his own way. It depends if a horse like Glittering Legend goes forward and what he does, and also Call Me Magnifique, who was forward in a recent trial. Money coming for Glittering Legend now on a place line. He's in the 3.5.
0: Okay, 88 days since we last saw him race, Glittering Legend. Jenny, there are a number of horses in here coming off of triple-figure breaks. Call Me Magnifique, Mighty Strength, King Equine, and Forever Folk. Just as a sort of an overview, how did they look after decent breaks?
3: Well, Call Me Magnifique, he's a hard one to judge. He's quite an unusual type. He's got plenty of size about him, big chest on him, and he thins out a bit towards the flank area. So I thought he looked really quite fit. Just a different type of horse. King Equ.

0: Wine I put into the top four. I thought he looked fit enough. He looks like he'd come to hand pretty quickly. Of the rest, well, Forever Folks is first up. He's always barrelly, so he often looks like he needs a run. So that could well be the case. But his biggest problem is getting out of the gates on time. So, yeah, look, of those, King Equine was probably the pick as far as fitness goes.
1: Okay, interesting. Yeah, Danny Shum, just the three runs under his belt here in Hong Kong so far as they circle behind the gates. What moves here, Paul? A little bit of money for Glittering Legend now on the place.
2: Yeah, still more coming for him on that place line as well. Win line, it's all about the favourite, Flow Water Flow. He seems to be the one that punters are sort of settled on. Hymnbook's coming from 5.4 to 5, so a little bit of a move there for him. Big return there at 9 and 9.2. There's a few exotics going through, the one at a big price, which is Smart Avenue, and a few now starting to go through Hymnbook as well as he comes into 4.9. So he's the one that might be back late, the 9. And a couple through the 11, Dreaming Together, but they're at a massive price.
1: Okay, thank you, Paul. Runners are being loaded. There's one of the bigger price runners there about to come forward. That's Dreaming Together, who is big odds here. King Equine about to load forward as well. Not too many more left to load. It's the Chinese Recreation Club Challenge Cup, our second of two trophy races here this afternoon. The man to describe the action to us, it's Tom Wood.
3: Thank you, Nick. And we're getting set with a 2.1 favourite here in Flow Water Flow, who's about to come up into the gate, pocketing in the Yulong colours coming forwards. And Hymnbook still out behind the line. A lot of money now, Smart Avenue, 16 to 1. Glittering Legend, 8.4. King Equine, 19 to 1. 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They're racing. Walking out Forever Folks for Andrea Razzini, so he takes some early galvanising. Mighty Strength away well with Call Me Magnifique on the inside, who is going to take up that front-running position with Mighty Strength, and between them is Dreaming Together. 2.5 away to a Big Return, King Equine. 2.5 Flow Water Flow, Smart Avenue. And then came Glittering Legend, 2.5 away with Pocketing. 1.5 Hymnbook, and 3 links to the last one, Forever Folks, who's probably 12, 13 links off the leaders as they run down the back of the track towards the 1,200 metres. Just inside standard, the first split, Call Me Magnifique, Matthew Poon with success already today. Leads here a length on Mighty Strength second. Dreaming Together down on the inside third. Then came fourth Big Return, one back, one out as they close up the gaps, and then came Smart Avenue. Now here comes around the outside Forever Folks, taking off with Hymnbook. He's looking to drag him into the race. And then came King Equine, who's now been relegated fourth from last. Flow Water Flow looking to hop on the three wide bandwagon. Glittering Legend and Pocketing last. So the pace hasn't been strong. The third split, they were more than a second outside standard. And Call Me Magnifique now getting some pressure here from Forever Folks. Race on now inside the 600 metres. 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Hymnbook now left three wide, no cover. 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Swinging out wider from King Equine, Glittering Legend and Pocketing. 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Dreaming Together up the inside. On the outside, Forever Folks, Big Return. 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Inside the distance pole now, and it is Big Return. First time, 1,800 metres, and look at him go. He's off and gone for the prize here, the seven-day turnaround. Big Return, a big win. Second over, Forever Folks. Traditionally slow out, and he was again today, but he's rattled home from on the inside, Dreaming Together, pocketing his best race. Hymnbook turned into a sprint home from the 600. 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Big Return, Alexi Bedell and Jamie Richards. Absolutely hosed up here. 1,800 metres first time for him. He was a different horse to what he was in the past when he got to a 1,600 metre trip, but different gravy here this afternoon. Once he's got
4: just about set. Red light is on. A little bit of movement. Racing, Moonshine Queen got a nice start from the inside. Vienna Cooling showing good speed. There's Quick Cookie burning them off as expected, and Glorinato's caught out a shade wide. Vienna Cooling settling just three off the fence at the moment as it tries to get around Moonshine Queen and Javelin Strike, and does so now. So Glorinato got left out there, and two lengths away, Lucky Chip is back in the centre. Producimus gets up on the inside, and last is Playing Free and caught three wide at the back. So Quick Cookie in the blue and white of Ryan Hill leads by a length and a half. Vienna Cooling running second, Moonshine Queen, and then Glorinato Valley's out wide. Javelin Strike gets a great run for Pike. It's racing fifth, one off the fence.

0: Benson travelled well. Producer Miss got a bit keen on the inside of the lucky chip and playing free. Might have copped a little bump there. It's caught out wide near the back of the field. Coming up towards a turn, Quick Cookie is leading the way from Vienna Cooling, and third Moonshine Queen, Javelin Strike, tracking up fourth. Still one off the fence. It's following Vienna Cooling everywhere it goes. And then came Glorinato, put under the pump. Producer Miss from Lucky Chip and playing free into the straight. Quick Cookie and Vienna Cooling goes up on the outside. Moonshine Queen is getting the split now and just got hampered slightly, and down the outside Javelin Strike is joining in. Producer Miss behind them, the Lucky Chip's out wide. Javelin Strike though has raced up to Quick Cookie with 150 metres to go and is looking really good. Pike sends it away. Javelin Strike really opening up. Quick Cookie, the Lucky Chip's come from last into third, but Javelin Strike really travelled well and came away for an easy win by 3 lengths to Quick Cookie. A half away was the Lucky Chip and 2 lengths Vienna Cooling. Producer Miss Moonshine Queen, Glorinato playing free last.
1: And Javelin Strike taking

0: 8. Runners about to come out onto the track here at Sale for the running of race number 6. 2.5 minutes of betting time left to go. Lakeview Tracker in the market at the moment. Pretty solid too in betting. Lakeview Tracker, 2.80. Got to 2.90, got as wide as $3 and then came straight back in. It did have a hat trick of wins, a few starts, and make that 4 in a row. 10 starts, 4 wins, 3 minus to its credit. Fourth on its last run at Warrigal, but not disgraced by flying to Caddy. The clock 26. And 13 over the 460. Wax Off, number one, having its 30th run tonight. 5 wins and 14 minus for Wax Off. $3.60 to $4.60. Been a good little earner too. Fifth on its last run at Sandown over the 515 in grade 5 company. Blue Pools, $5 for it. Steady as a rock. It's won its maiden start, last start at Warrigal over the 460. It's stepping up today and was a strong performance though. It won by 7 lengths over that 460. 25 and 58 was the run, beating home a very good greyhound too. That was back on the 24th of September. Could make it to on the bounce, but it is a tough order. Elijah Rose, 5 wins, 15 minus in 38, $4.80 to $5.50, and Doctor Beyond at $7. They're arriving at the start. Kyle's got 3 to beat 1, 5 and 7. They're 3 to beat 1, 5 and 7. Following this, we head to the queue for the running of race number 5 there with Johnny. The early favourite there, very short at $1.80, is Kenya Detonator, and we'll talk more about that shortly. But let's head to Kyle for the 6th.
1: Single figures here. And Lakeview Tracker, a winner of 2 races in a row over the 4.35 here, 3 and 4 runs ago. Then 3rd at Warrigal, followed by 4th at Warrigal, 4.60 last time out. It was back on the 24th of September, so it's had a little freshen up into tonight's run. First look at the 5.10 here. So far it's had just the 10 starts, but has won 4 races with the 3 minor placings. So 2.60 Lakeview Tracker on the fixed odds, $3 on the pool there, the favourite. And the starter about to call them forward. So we have two heats of the

0: Now runners can now be boxed. Wax off to the inside in box one. Lake 5. Elijah Rose in 7. The evens. Dr. Beyond 2. Dr. Poseidon 4. Dr. Tracy 6. Dr. Maureen box 8. Moving in well. Race 6 of the night. Start about to come up here at Sale. 5:10 the journey. Green light is switched on and the lure's on its way. They're ready to go. Set. Racing. Wax off step well off the inside. Can kick through away fast. Dr. Tracy joins Wax off. Settling third, Dr. Maureen Blue pulls his hand to the inside. One length Elijah Rose will be three wide into the call, followed then by Lakeview Tracker. Further back in the race, Dr. Poseidon and two lengths to Dr. Beyond. Packing up in front here towards the turn and three out. Dr. Tracy with Blue pulls. It's keen. Taking the front, Dr. Tracy turning, speeds away. Blue pulls trying hard, but Dr. Tracy's opening up to win by three. Blue Pools has run second. Elijah Rose, I'd say the centre third. Elip the Wax off. Dr. Beyond. Just off those runners then was Dr. Maureen back in the field with Lakeview Tracker, Dr. Poseidon. And the runners solid there at 28 and 75. Number six.
1: Yeah, the race has been full of consistent campaigners. Dr. Tracy, fourth win now with 11 miners in 24 starts. It's $9.90 and $2.20. Blue Pools number 5, $2.30. And Elijah Rose number 7 at $1.80. Time to head back to the queue with Johnny Brash, who's gone 5 to beat 2, 7 and 9 here. Now, the 5 is the favoured way. $1.80 is short. And it's 180, got to 175, back to 180, and it's been bouncing between those two figures pretty much since the get-go today. Eighth on its last run over the 520, but you were all aligned through that. Prior to that, the form was pretty good. Gypsy Girl Pearl is the 2. It's gone $3.40 to $4, easing slightly. Third on its last run, had a couple of fourths prior to that, hunting down its 12th victory at its 63rd start. Speed Holes, number 7, $3.90 to $5, fourth on its last run, and May Win Mickey at $9. In from 16, take note, the Essex trained greyhound having its 33rd run. 3 wins and 5 minors to its credit. Let's take you to JB. This is race 5.
2: Kenya Detonator, the favourite at $1.80 for Jared Aegis. So Kenya Detonator ran second up in Townsville behind Mizuki Heart 2 ago, and then down the track here behind Tilly Dreamer at its most recent start. Gypsy Girl Pearl, the only bitch in the race. She ran third, only beaten 5 1/4 behind Strut at her most recent start. She's probably in a race that she could get back to some sort of form. So it's $1.80 Kenya Detonator, $4 Gypsy Girl Pearl. Speed Holds at $5. May Win Mickey the Reserve goes into box one at $9. That's on Tab Trade. On the one pool, it's $1.80 Kenya Detonator, $5.30 Gypsy Girl Pearl, and Speed Holes. Starting signal given now. Starting signal. Fifth of nine here at the queue tonight. And this is the first leg of the quaddy. Second line going away. Gypsy Girl Pearl, Maywin's Quetzal, Raise Attack, and Gold Star Hunter. Green light is on. Favourite in the 5, Kenya Detonator. Racing Kenya Detonator, midfield away. Jack is back, won the start, but tackled by Race Attack. Driving through was Maywin Mickey, and Kenya Detonator goes up wide. Check to the rear, Maywin's Quetzal and Gold Star Hunter. Running into the back, the leader, Maywin Mickey, going to the inside. Kenya Detonator gets up on the inside. Three wide, Race Attack, running on Gypsy Girl Pearl. Then came Speed Holds and a break to Jack is back. Kenya Detonator got the run, went bang, and Kenya Detonator dash clear. Kenya Detonator by 5. Second, Gypsy Girl Pearl. Third, Speed Holds. Followed by Maywin Mickey, Raise Attack, Gold Star Hunter. Maywin.
1: Okay, we stand by for the numbers to be confirmed there at the queue after the running of race number 5. Kenya Detonator is going to get it to even $1.10 to Gypsy Girl Pearl, $1.30 and 7. Speed Holds at $1.70. 1.70 for it. Wrapping up the fifth event there at the queue.

0: saved horse. He seems to be stepping out okay. I can't see much wrong with him, actually. I think he's fit enough. And if he can... Well, his last run, he was pulled up, so obviously the rider was concerned about his action, but doesn't seem to be much wrong with his action here. Maybe he needs a little loosen up in front, but it's very minor.
1: And he's at 16 and 5.9 currently. Another horse who has performed well on the surface in the past is King Dance, and but he's a decent price here, as Jenny said. They did pull him up at his last start. One, Dragon Air Force, comes back onto the surface after some turf runs, and he's better on the surface, Jenny.
0: Definitely. Yeah, look, his trial was good too. He sort of got to the line with My Wish and Fortune Link, this horse. He looks nicely prepared. He's about your average height. He looks extremely fit. Nice and healthy in his coat. Needs it a little loosened up in front. He's not 100% smooth. It's only very minor as well for him. So I think it'll be fine by the time he gets to the gates. He looks fit and healthy.
2: Okay, that's Dragon Air Force there. Matthew Chadwick and Ricky Yu will deal. And if he was to bounce back to something like his best, he certainly wouldn't be out of it. He's 2 pound higher than his last win. And did place off 79 thereafter as well. Horse two is Corleone here, Jenny, 18 and 6.5.
0: I thought last time I saw him last season, he lost a bit of weight, and he just had no excess condition on him. But he's put on 17 pounds.

0: ounce, and he looks better for this weight gain. I think he looks really quite fit going into this as well, so he looks better, so he's a chance.
1: And he's at 16 to 1, Corleone. I included him on the minor line. He can show some good speed, Ken Corleone, and he's by Done Deal, this horse, coming onto the surface for the first time, and another one that's trialled well on it. Four is up next, Thriving Brothers, was the favourite at one stage there. Did win two starts ago, barrier nine, Karis Teton aboard.
0: Really quiet, relaxed type of horse. Bandaged in front, another one that just needs a little loosen up in front. I like his body strength and his attitude. Fitness-wise, he's so strong all over. I think he's fit enough. I wouldn't be overly concerned about that. So he's there with a chance as well.
2: Okay, that's Thriving Brothers. Got the win at the Valley off a £6 lower. Call it when beating Call Me Top Seed back on the 15th of July. He's a three-time winner, and his second go on the all-weather coming up for him here this afternoon. Here's five. This is Neza. David Hall and Jimmy Orman will team up here. He's had a 99-day break and has one fresh, Jenny.
0: Yeah, interesting runner, and that win was on the all-weather over this distance as well. He's bandaged on those bumpers, which they often do with this guy. He's got plenty of length about him. He's also got some body strength, 1,084 pounds in total. He's keen and eager in a good way. I don't think he's unfit. His fluency looks quite good too. So, yes, I'll consider him too.
1: 9.5 and 3.4 about Nezra. Another one that does like the surface, has one on it. In the past, over the 1650, today's distance as well. Six, Stormy, better horse here at Happy Valley, I think. Stormy did win on the poly track at Dundalk, but hasn't performed on it here in Hong Kong.
0: He's also had a trial at Happy Valley recently as well, and he did a good job. It was a nice enough effort. He was able to win that. He's a horse that's got a fair bit of substance. He's quite strong all over. He's a little bit warm, but he's eager in a good way, and I think he presents well. His fluency is good too. So he's big, he's strong, he's fit enough. He's worth considering on looks.
2: Okay, that's Stormy. And he is 7.3. Son of Capella Sansevero is Stormy. 102 days since he last raced. He's been a little bit het up, a little bit on his toes with a couple of handlers there. Here's Keithy. Nicola Ewan comes in for the ride on Keithy today for trainer Frankie Law. He's dropped £2 to 62, Jenny. Second goal on the all-weather.
0: He doesn't change too much day to day, this guy. He's always had a little bit of a pronounced knee action, always carries that weight around the midsection, very quiet horse, looks quite healthy. We haven't seen him in the winner's circle for quite some time, so I'm not sure if he's still got what it takes or is it all over for him, but look, he's okay. He presents exactly the same as he always does, so no real changes there.
1: 12 to 1 about Keithy, 13 and 3, 8 Blossomy. Did win on the surface over the course and distance of a 48 rating. He's up to 61 now.
0: Look, his form's not too bad. So a couple of wins from seven starts, and he's quite a nice-looking horse. He's also got a good attitude. Strong in the shoulder and chest. He seems to be stepping out nicely, and he's nicely put together. I'm going to give him an each-way chance. He's nice.
2: Okay, good report for him and his followers there, if you like him. And we are 6 minutes out from a start for our ninth race coming up here on today's 11 race program with the favourite yet to be sighted. We'll get to him very shortly. We've seen nine, King Dance. Here's horse number 10. This is all-round winner. David Hayes and Harry Bentley will team up here. Jenny, a two-time winner, having his second try on the all-weather. His first one, he ran sixth.
0: He's had excuses his last couple, so it's a pretty weak race. Maybe he could quit himself well here. This horse does look particularly fit, so maybe that'll hold him in good stead. He's not the smoothest of walkers. He just sort of takes smaller steps for the size of him. But I think he's okay. He's definitely fit enough, so I'll leave him on a place line.
1: 16 about him, 3.9 to place. The 11, the grey, is Turin Mascot. He's a well-rated horse. Now his last win was over the course and distance last season. Of a rating of 76 is now

0: up and bandaged on those bumpers. He continues to walk out well, but he does 1,149 pounds, so it's probably the heaviest he's been for a while. But I like his fluency and his attitude, so some good, some bad.
1: Okay, there he is, the grey, Chirin Mascot. Takes after his sire, Caravaggio. And at 12, Quantum Legend, another son of Castelvecchio here. Mark Noonan and Zach Purton will team up here. Jenny, first go on the all-weather. Zach's going to put one over by the looks of it at 120.
0: Yep, and he probably had every chance last week, this horse. He carries a little bit of weight around the midsection. He's a very quiet, relaxed type of horse, so he's got plenty of scope and a bit of size. So I quite like his attitude. Does he need one more run? That's a little query on him. But, yeah, nice natured horse, so place hope.
2: And that's it. That's the field of 12. Zach Purton will be on the favourite, the new favourite now, which is the one on screen, Quantum Legend. Dragon Air Force at 13, 18, Corleone. Thriving Brothers, 5.7. Nessa, 9.5. 7.6, Stormy. 13, Keithy. Blossomy, 5.7. 16, both King Dance and All-Round Winner. 10, Turin Mascot. And the bottom one there on screen is the favourite at 5.
1: Thank you, Paul. That's how they bet for the ninth. Jenny, who makes it into your top four?
0: On top for me, number 8, Blossomy. I couldn't find any faults with him. I thought he looked really well. He's a nicely put together horse, very sensible here in the parade, walks out beautifully. So 8 on top of number 6, Stormy. I thought he presented nicely. He had a couple of handlers on him. He was a little bit toey, but he looks really well and strong. So just getting escorted out there by one of the clerks of the courses. Number 2, Corleone. I thought he paraded nicely. So he's a bit hit or miss. Hopefully he can throw in one of his decent runs here. He looks really fit. And number 1, Dragon Air Force. He's been out of sorts for quite some time. I'm not sure if he can improve enough, but he certainly looks fit enough. So in order, I've gone 8, 6, 2, and 1.
1: Thank you, Jenny. 8, 6, 2, 1. The numbers here. So we've got Blossomy with Stormy, 2, Corleone. And, 1, Dragon Air Force going in. 8, 6, 2, 1. 2 minutes away. Tom, who are you with in this one?
3: Going 12 in this race, Nick, and that is Quantum Legend down towards the bottom. He's certainly been supported in the market now. He's trimmed into 4.7, was 5, say, a few moments ago. And he's on a 7-day turnaround. Of course, we saw big return in the previous on that quick turnaround. He ran 6th, and he was making some minor ground late last week here behind Packing Fire. Obviously, the form out of that race has been franked from the previous with big return winning there. But thought there was a bit of merit in that run of his last time out, considering he was also held up in the straight. He comes to the dirt for the first time, which is an interesting move here. He's always trialled well on this surface, so he's at 4.7. In the second is Dragon Air Force. You know what you get on the tin with him at this sort of level is normally a consistent run. He's 2 points higher than his last win, but the blinkers do go on, and his trial behind My Wishy was good. He covered ground there and finished off strongly for a third placing. Thriving Brothers, now he has won over the 12, 14, 16, 50. He's here 16.50. I don't think there's too many concerns about him on the dirt, to be honest, Thriving Brothers here, and I don't think the trip's going to be a concern for him. He's in good, honest form at the moment. And then Neza goes in as well. He's first up here off the back of two trials as Neza. He won last season off 60, of course. A couple of trials leading into this. One of them was in a four-horse trial. He was under a hold, beaten 2.5 lengths there. So 12.145 for Paul as they head trackside here, getting close to race 9.
2: Yeah, with the 12 as well, Quantum Legend. Look, his trial's been really good on the surface. Lightweight comes onto it for the first time. Dragon Air Force coming back onto the surface. Turin Mascot is a really well-rated horse now. And then Corleone, I thought, would go forward from an outside draw. 12, 1, 11 and 2.
1: I've gone with that horse heading to post, Blossomy. He's coming here on the back of a win at Happy Valley 102 days ago. He's won over the course and distance. I thought he looked good that day when he won. I mean, it probably wasn't much of a race, not probably as strong a race as this potentially, but I mean, this is a 55 to 75, so the top rated is Dragon Air Force. He's off mark 75, so look, it's not as strong a class 3 is the point I'm trying to make as what he might have encountered. So look, he might just get his opportunity off 61. You know, in a regular sort of class 3, he would have just snuck in, but this is not probably as strong as some, so I don't mind Blossomy here to go well. His trials have looked nice. 2, Corleone goes in for second. He's a fascinating runner, I think, especially fresh here on the all-weather, so we'll see how he gets on. 11.

0: Cheer and Mascot. I've put him in here as well. He's probably a better horse second up, Jimmy Ting, Keith Young teaming up, but he's got a light weight and he'll usually give his running, I feel, with Chiron Mascot. And 12 down at the bottom, Quantum Legend, the favourite. I think it's hard to make an overly strong case, but on the all weather for the first time, trials have looked good. Noonan, Purton, Zach doing a light weight. We'll certainly keep him on side. 8-2, 11 and 12, Jenny?
1: I went with him on looks, 8. I thought he paraded beautifully, Blossomy. He's quite a nice horse. He's well put together and he looks fit and relaxed. I've got him on top of number 6, Stormy, trying this surface for the 5th time. No placing so far, so hopefully he can acquit himself well. Next, number 2, Corleone. He was giving Luke Ferraris a bit of a hard time down there behind the gates, not doing what Luke was wanting him to do, but he does look really fit and he looked good in the parade. And I thought number 1 was next best. That's Dragon Air Force, who's been out of sorts for a while. This is his go, this surface, so hopefully he can find a return to form. Big weight to carry, and they've gone for the blinkers first time, which is an interesting move on him. 8, 6, 2, and 1.
0: Thank you, Jenny. Runners are heading down to post here for this one. 16.50, the trip coming up. A bit of money for the toppy now, Paul. I envisage punters wouldn't let him go off too big a price.
2: No, he's too good a horse on the surface. He's in the play, too, at a big price, as Dragon Air Force with the bottom two, Turin Mascot and the favourite, Quantum Legend, who's down to 4.3, so a well-back favourite. There's about 3 or 4 horses that had a go at favouritism. Blossomy being one, Thriving Brothers was the other, and now Quantum Legend, who's now down to 4. So he's continuing to be well-backed as Quantum Legend. Stormy's on the drift. He's out to 8.2. Thriving Brothers has drifted out to 6.2. Turin Mascot's drifted out to 10. Dragon Air Force holding his price at 12. Keefe is out to 14. 16 all-round winner, no money for him. King Dance likewise out to 19 as well. He's on the drift, and Corleone's drifted out to 20. But look, of the field of 11, the outsider is at 20. So it shows that every horse is given some form of a chance.
0: Yes, that would certainly look to be the case. There is Quantum Legend heading down. But just remind us, Jenny, how he paraded here. Obviously the favourite, punters certainly like him.
1: Yeah, look, I've only still got a little query on his fitness level there, but this is second up for him, so he should be. I don't think he's far off, that's for sure. I thought last time, you know, he's coming out of what will probably be a very good form race with them.

0: on the all-weather. His only run pull in New Zealand was at Tarapa, and it was a winning one.
1: Did win there, and there was, I think it was rain effect.
0: Heavy ground, wasn't
1: yeah,
0: it?
1: Yeah, it was heavy track on that day as well. And look, I've liked his trials on it. He's had plenty of trials on the all-weather, and there was one last season which really caught my eye, and that's why I put him on top, when he ran second in a trial behind My Wish on the all-weather, and I thought he was under a stranglehold that day.
0: He was obviously liked. He was sent off 2.4 on his debut here in Hong Kong as well. Just quickly, any last moves? A bit of money for all-round winner.
1: Yeah, all-round winner's now come in late. He's into 12. Still money coming for Dragon Air Force on that place line, and there's a few exotics going through him.

0: for him. Thank you, Paul. Favourite about to go in. Not too many more left. Let's head up to Tom for the call.
1: The ninth on the programme. Thank you, Nick. And all-round winner now to 12-1. Quantum Legend 3.5, 7.4. Neza coming in full support as well. Thriving Brothers 7.8. And still place money for Dragon Air Force, but no move on the win line just yet. As the last couple are coming forward, Stormy, the Shekwai Kwok handicap, race 9 to open the treble, races 9, 10, 11. Favourite 2-1, Quantum Legend, they're racing. Perfect start as well, it was from the 16.50. Stormy going forward with Thriving Brothers and Corleone wider, Kifi towards the inside. Then came all-round winner, who's back on the inside of Dragon Air Force, Blossomy deep into the first turn. King Dance followed by Quantum Legend, who's back on the rail between them, Turin Mascot, and Neza a length and a half away last. Out towards the 1,300 metres, and Kifi is the lamp lighter by a length and a quarter. Stormy second as they head into the back straight, and the tempo's strong, and now look at Kifi. Gee, wants to get out and roll here, does Kifi now. He's opened up by three. Running third is Corleone, Blossomy on the outside of all-round winner, and then came Thriving Brothers, 2.5 to Quantum Legend. Then came Neza, Dragon Air Force, Turin Mascot, and 2.5 to King Dance last of all. 800 metres left to go. The second section was just under half a second inside standard, and Kifi just wants to roll. 3.5 in advance on Stormy second, Corleone, Blossomy. There hasn't been too much change to the order. The leader's coming back to them. All-round winner is fifth on the inside from a hard-ridden Thriving Brothers. Neza creeping closer on the rail. The leader's only in front now by a length. Quantum Legend fourth from last. Dragon Air Force, Turin Mascot to the outside, and King Dance can't go on. Into the straight, Kifi. He's been running this at a frantic tempo. What's he got left in the locker? Down to the final 250 metres. Neza's joined in strongly now and taken the lead. Quantum Legend is out wider and he's closing in. Dragon Air Force stopped in his track slightly. He's starting to get a go on, and throw on the inside as all-round winner. Neza, all-round winner, all-round winner, all-round winner. Well, he never had to come round a winner. He's followed the rail, zoomed on through, and it was all over. Just over Neza.
2: Then came Vancouver Storm, who gets a good run just off them. Rory's Revenge just getting caught out three wide. So Pike's got a decision to make. Kirillie jumped something there. I don't know what it was, maybe a patch of grass. And I'll follow by La Excellence, who's out wider. Further back in the field, Atlantis Beast. And last of all is Raz Mass. So Acton on Verba leads by three quarters. Sideshow's running second. A length away, Rory's Revenge, who's three wide the favourite, having a torrid run. Back on the inside is Modern Miss. Vancouver Storm got really keen there as the pace slowed. Acton on Verba really controlling this. Further back is Kirillie, then La Excellence, and well back Atlantis Beach, and also Razmas coming up towards a home turn. Acton on Verba just skipped away, got about length and three quarters in front. Sideshow coming through is Modern Miss, one of the roughies on the inside. Do this leader's travelling. Then came Vancouver Storm, Rory's Revenge. Well back in the field is La Excellence, Razmas, and Atlantis Beach, but Nottle has gone for home, and Acton on Verba skipped about three in front from Sideshow. Modern Miss is trying to come through, and Vancouver Storm, La Excellence, are down the outside, but Acton on Verba clear inside the 150 on the outside. Sideshow, then Vancouver Storm, La Excellence. Acton on Verba is trying to hold off the bolter. Sideshow, Sideshow got to Acton on Verba. Sideshow hit the front, and Sideshow has won from Vancouver Storm, Acton on Verba, and La Excellence. And then Modern Miss, further back in the field was Razmas, and I followed well back by Atlantis Beach, and Rory's Revenge knocked up three deep, no cover, and it was one of the last ones home with Kirillie.
3: $38.10 on one pool and $51 fixed. It was the absolute outsider of the field. Picks up its fourth victory today at its 50, a first start. A photo for the miners there. He did call Acton on Verba in that mix as well. Acton on Verba, if that's the case, does finish in third. It'll be its second third in a row, which proves that the Kersley stable have got the horse sorted out. So it promises things for the future, but we stand by and see what the judge has to say. Nowra, race 7 on the program, and runners are on their way to the boxes. Spring Layla, 225 to 250. Wentworth Park on its last run, won over the 520, clocking 30 and 11, won by 2.5 lengths. Skedaddle Marley's at $2.90 from 330, also a winner at its last. That was here at Nowra, across this distance range, clock 20 and 98 on that occasion. Geo Storm, 480 to 420. going in 420 to 480. Money Goes $5 to

0: beat home the 8 and the 7s. Alright, so they're about to come across. Spring Layla starts the favourite here. Dog number 7 was the last start Wentworth Park winner in a time of 30 and 11. Won by 2.5. Having start number 39 today, has won on 4 occasions. And has a PB of 20 and 74 here at Nowra. Scatter O'Malley's on the second line of betting. She's had the 2 starts, finished down the track at its debut run, and then she won at the most recent time of 20 and 98 here at this track and distance. Geo Storm has won 6 from 39, and Money Goes 2 from 32. Over behind the box isn't about to come forward for the Mark Hughes Foundation 5th grade. And Geo Storm, one of the first to get set with Angry Adventure and Spring Layla. Evens follow Money Goes, Skedaddle Marley, and Aston Mendez drawn the pink. Just about right for race 7 at Nowra. All boxed away. Green light is on. Lewis up to the boxes. They're set to run. Spring Layla's the favourites. And away they go. Spring Layla was away okay. There's early speed from Geo Storm. Money Goes also pushing forward. Skedaddle Marley's come up with a big burst of speed to these leaders. Then came Angry Adventure, Spring Layla and Aston Mendez. Off the back, Money Goes leads narrowly from Skedaddle Marley. Out wide, Aston Mendez. Geo Storm is hot on the scene as well. Money Goes and Spring Layla. Spring Layla got a beautiful rails run. This favourite dashed up and raced away. Spring Layla beats Money Goes. Then Skedaddle Marley, Angry Adventure, then Geo Storm and Aston Mendez, 20 and 90. That was a good run if you're on the favourite.
1: Spring Layla, number 7, is paid at $2.20 and $1.62. Money Goes, doesn't know what, $4.20. No third dividend for Skedaddle Marley. 7.24 goes straight into the frame. 20 and 94 was the run. Runners are on the track at Rockhampton and heading off to the start for the running of race number 2. $2.50 about Rocky Ride. It's the favoured way of going. 3.10 to 2.50. 11 wins and 26 minus in 67 starts. Second on its last tour at Rocky over the, 4.07. Went down by one length in 23 and 94. 23 and 94. You've got Calamity Corner, number 4, $4 to $3.90 in Series Todd, number 2, $4.80 to $4.40. In the Rugby League Grand Final, 24 minutes left in the first half, and the Knights have just scored 4-0 with a kick to come. Selections for the running of the second on the program here from Liam. He's gone 2 to beat 4, 1 and 7. 2 to beat 4, 1 and 7. Let's join him on track.
2: I was surprised the value he was earlier today, and even $4.80 still shopping okay for mine. $8 when markets opened this morning. Van Zandt Hayes, $5.50. Rachel Sparkle, $6.50 and 34 about Harris Fonzie for the second of Rockhampton. All relays on board before the running of race number 2, Rockhampton. And we're on Sky 1 for the remainder of the 7 race program here tonight. The first was taken out by Matilda Hayes in 24 and 10 for Tracy Trigg, favourite from box number 1. Favourite here in race 2, Rocky Ride, $2.50. It's been shorted up on one pool, so you're getting a bit of value about some other runners here. Sirius Todd currently $8.60 on one pool's value, likewise Calamity Corner and Van Zandt Hayes. And about to load away for the second. First heat of the Masters over the 4.07, race number 2. Favourite out in box 7, Rocky Ride, should be on speed early. I think Sirius Todd can hold a good position from the 2. Rachel Sparkles, we know, has early speed from the inside. Van Zandt Hayes has been a little hard.

0: The charge over and lead with Rachel Sparkles punching up the inside, but the favourite took over. Second, Harris Fonzie third. Back to fourth, Rachel Sparkles. Calamity quarter and relegated to last, Serious Tider. But away goes Rocky Ride. He put seven or eight lengths on Van Zandt Hayes. Harris Fonzie's railing home okay. Calamity quarter follows through. It's all Rocky Ride, though. The favourite much too good. Rocky Ride by seven. Second in Harris Fonzie. Up along the inside, third, Calamity quarter. Fourth in Van Zandt Hayes. Serious Todd, never a threat. Rachel Sparkles finished at the back at around 23.90.
1: Rocky Ride picks up its 12th victory at 68 start. It's paid $261.70. Eight Harris Fonzie at $25.70 for the place. And four Calamity Corner, no third dividend. We're heading off to tomorrow where runners are on the track and making their way around to the start. $4.57 the journey here. Doogie McGraw, $1.95 to $1.70 favourite. Way won its last at the Q. It's made its way down south tonight for this one. And you've got Pitstone Nicky at $3.40. $3.40 for it. Son of Bianca is at $7 and steady at that quote. Kel's gone 1.7, 3 and 6. Now the Knights did convert. They lead the Roosters 6-0 in the first half of the grand final. Let's take you to Kel for the sixth.
2: So $1.70 here for Doogie McGraw. So certainly no sway away from him. Jack Smith, his trainer, he took him up to Queensland. He didn't go up to have a look at the big pineapple. He went up there, up the straight there during that Capalabar series, and he was too good. The Q1 there, he clocked 21.84. 21.6 was the best of the day. Well-bred, a lot of well-bred dogs here tonight. Feral Frankie, Katanga Eve. Pitstone Nicky, she's outside draw. She's collectively, she's had three starts from boxes one and two for no victories. Boxes seven and eight, four starts for two wins. She really worked home nicely here last start. Irinka Alana's got a little bit of pace out wide. Hey Marty's racing below his best, so $1.65. Gee, they've crunched it in the one pool. $1.30 as they're just about tucked away. Ready to jump. This is race number six on a 10-race card from Tamora. On the Kuta side of the track, had some gallops there today. Ready to go. All set. Racing, Doogie McGraw about second out, winning at Hey Marty, but Doogie will take it up. Going to third deep, Irinka Alana, then Ginny Riggs, Pitstone Nicky, son of Bianca, Tigalong Snake, into that full far corner. And it's Doogie McGraw setting up shop here by three or four to Hey Marty, a half the outside, Irinka Alana, Pitstone Nicky starting to get going, but Doogie McGraw halfway up the running is well clear, and Doogie McGraw will win. Well, Blanket go for second. Pitstone Nicky or Hey Marty for second and third there. Fourth home was Irinka Alana, son of Bianca. Further back to Tigalong Snake with Ginny Riggs, and it's a 25.

0: We're waiting for that to become official. We're heading to Sale now for the running of race number 8. It will round out the quadrilla here at Sale tonight. And to be alive in that quadrilla, 234 you require on your ticket. 234, favoured weighs the 5. Sort of fits in with the pattern too, doesn't it? $3.30 to $3.40. Eagle Bread number 6 at $4.40. And the 7, Amron Sammy at $4.80. Kyle's got 5, 6, 3 and 7. They're just about to load. Let's join him.
1: Well, Dash Intention at one stage was 6.50 into 5. It's got back out to 6.50. There's been no massive moves for anything, really. 5 into 4.40, Amron Semi, but back out to 4.80 now. And the favourite, they bet 3.90 at one stage into about 3.40 glowing. Big runner here to run third off box 7 last week. Was only beaten 3/4 of a length in the restricted win final. Came from centre field after a slow start. But did begin quickly over the 5.10 from box one here 2 runs ago when running second. So just those two starts at the track and distance. Heads a wide market at $3.40 for the Wellington Real Estate Stake. $4.40 about Eagle Bread's racing well. 2 wins, 2 seconds from its last 4 starts. From the 4.25 out to the 5.10. Said the 9 runs here for 2 wins and 2 seconds over this middle distance. And the starter calls them into line. $4.80 for Amron Sammy. Dash Intention at $6.50. Said the 2 starts here unplaced, but has won 5 from 47 with 15 minors. $6.50 about Amron Mick. Placed 4 times from 6 goes here. So a good little race this. The 8th event and the green light goes on. We'll soon know. Lewis on its way. They're ready to run. Set. Racing. Glowing at Eagle Bread was centre field out, but they're going forward and away fast. Amron Mick near the inside. Dash Intention trying to kick through. Glowing's in traffic and Amron Sammy will be wide as, by golly, it's keen. Dr. Tess is getting up into a handy enough spot. Glowing was shuffled back at that point. Dr. Odin ahead of runners and Twisted Fantasy is back to last. Eagle Bread passed halfway, took over a length and a half in front. Amron Mick and Amron Sammy are trying hard in behind. It's Eagle Bread in front, though, racing most consistently and is 1/3. They are across the track for the miners. Amron Sammy deepest with Amron Mick over on the fence there. Dr. Odin and Twisted Fantasy was making up some ground. Behind runners Dr. Tessa, further back to Glowing Dash Intention, and the time on the race about 28:76.
0: Eagle Bread's going to take the victory. It's going to pay $3.50 and a $1.90 a photo for the miners. And as Kyle mentioned in the call, it's continuing.
2: He's come to hand pretty quickly after that debut performance. He's eager and keen in a good way, and he's not too hot. He looks well. I would give him an each-way chance.
3: Okay, yeah, there he is. Brett Crawford, Luke Ferraris combining. Can always be a massive plus when they've got that high draw here down the straight course. And he, I tell you what, he might make a bid for favouritism. He's only 7.4, favourite 7.3. Here's Horsepower, owned by former chairman of the club, Michael Lee, and Frankie Law trains. Andrea Rezzani will ride. Course and distance winner previously, Jenny?
2: Yeah, look, he's a one-time winner down the straight and a two-time winner at Happy Valley over the 1,000. So.

0: costumes in the parade. He is quite a scopey type of horse. There's plenty of length about him, and good enough body strength as well. He looks healthy. He's behaving himself nicely. I think he's walking out okay as well. So he's just a really strong scopey type. Another one that you'd have to consider on looks.
1: He certainly would come into the reckoning, that's for sure. He's 8.1, 3.7 for this upcoming race here is the Inform Alpha Strike. Here's Metro Power. David Hayes has had winners today. Lyle Hewitson will be on board this one. Can roll forward. He has won down the straight previously, Jenny, and stays on a mark of 70.
0: Yeah, not badly drawn in gate number 10. He looks as fit as he can be, Metro Power, and he never normally disgraces down the straight. He's still really free in his action as well. I think he looks really well. I'd give him a solid chance on looks.
1: That's a good report there for him, Metro Power. 10-1. You could do a lot worse than back him in a race like this at those sort of odds, that's for sure. Metro Power. He's pretty honest. He'll give his running. It's just whether or not in the day he's good enough for the win, but he'll have his supporters, so that's for sure. Celestial Hero, I thought was an interesting runner. Getting back down to this trip, Jenny's shown a little bit in recent runs. It's only second run back of the season. Douglas White's put blinkers back on.
0: I wouldn't be surprised if he just needs one more outing, although he's quite a barrelly horse anyway, but he's still 1,160 pounds. So when he ran third, he was at 1,142. So I wouldn't mind seeing him just trim up a little bit more or tighten up a bit. But he walks out well and he's got a good attitude. So, he gets a pass, but I'd have him more place chance. I think he'd be fitter for this outing as well.
2: Number five is Eternal Fortune, just the one-time winner. That was at Happy Valley. Yeah, I prefer him at the Valley, Ginny, the five.
0: Yeah, look, he's trialled up at Chung Fa and they sort of pushed him along in that trial and he kept going okay.

0: Smart Oink, who does arrive here on a rating of 67. Seven Castle of Honor. There was a bit of money through the all-ups through him. He was a Happy Valley winner four starts ago.
1: Another one that's got plenty of body strength. He's got a little bit of a pronounced knee action on him, flat hooves as well, but he's always going to carry a little bit of condition because he's built like that. But he's not a hopeless type. He's actually quite fit looking, and he looks quite strong. A little bit stiff walking behind maybe, but that's being a bit picky with him as well. I'm going to leave him there with maybe a place chance.
2: Okay, here's Mickley. Blinkers are being reapplied today. Derek Long riding for John Size here. Only beat, was 11th of 14 last time, Jenny.
1: Yeah, the 1,000 metres again for this horse. He hasn't been performing over it all that well, so probably prefer to see him over further. He's bandaged on all four legs. He's a very quiet, relaxed type of horse, a little stocky type, always carries a bit of condition, but quite healthy in the coat. No, I'm going to go with a few others.
0: And Mickley's at 12-1, so 13 and 5.5. We move to the 10 now, Invincible Steed. A couple of good runs from him in recent times. Invincible Steed, how does he look, Jenny?
1: He's just about to come past me now. I was querying him in front last time, so I just want to get a look at how he was walking. Yeah, so he's got his own sort of walking style. He's about your average height. He does need tiny loosen up in front. It's only very minor, but he does look quite fit and his attitude's good. So he gets a pass, but more a place chance.
2: Okay, that's Invincible Steed. Yeah, hopefully he can run well. He's run well in all three so far. So stays on 65 for his last start effort behind Alpha Strike. Currently at 7.5 and 1.8 there as money. Starting to filter in for Chung Fa Galaxy at this stage. Jin Sheng is the next one. 105 days since he last raced. Manfred Mann's put a tongue tie on him, Jenny. He's had three trials, third in the most recent one.
1: Yeah, that most recent one wasn't too bad. He does look quite fit. It looks like they've put plenty of work into him. So I wouldn't be worried about his fitness level. It's a matter of how much ability he's got, and I'm not sure on that front either. But he definitely looks fit enough. He's just slightly warm. So he's maybe a place chance.
0: 38 and 12 about him. And he'll be carrying 121 for Jin Sheng. And he's one of the outsiders of the field. Every horse really given a chance. He is the outsider, in fact, is Jin Sheng. But Terry Chow, Manfred Mann, from the inside barrier. Barrier number one for the 12. The 13, which is Lucky Candy, put a string of seconds together at the back end of last season. He's had one run back where he ran sixth.
1: Lucky Candy's got plenty of scope. He's a relaxed type of horse. He does require a little loosen up in front. It's not the first time I've noted that with him, but he does look particularly fit. So if he loosens up okay by the time he gets to the gates, perhaps fitness could play a part here. He has been placed five times in a row last season, so capable enough horse. You can see the muscle strength in the shoulder as well. So just a little loosen up in front, everything else is good.
2: Yeah, he's one of the fancied runners here, usually there or thereabouts when it comes to racing over this course and distance. And he is off a mark of 64. Did run second off 63, so you'd think he'll be competitive at this level, which he has been in the past. Cody Moe and Karis Teton teaming up. And 14 is Lahore. We heard from Jamie Richards there a few moments ago, Jenny. He is a bleeder, but here he is fresh. He's had a couple of trials and finished off last season in very good form.
1: Yeah, he's not the standout type, though. I will say that he's a bit more plain. He probably lacks a little bit of scope for the size of him, but he's got enough talent. He's a winner of 2 from 12. He looks okay. He's been nicely enough behaved. He's got his own walking style, which is okay. But yeah, it just doesn't stand out. So I've got him more on a place line.
0: It is 14 Lahore, and that's the field here for this race here, which is the 10th, the penultimate race here at Sha Tin. We'll go through this market with horsepower at 10, 8.4 about Alpha Strike, 11 Metro Power, Celestial Hero 16, 19 Eternal Fortune, 9 Smart Oink, 26 Castle of Honor, Mickley 13, 6.9, a new favourite now, Chung Fa Galaxy, 7.5 Invincible Steed, 29 Not the Silly One, 37 Jin Sheng, Lucky Candy 7.7 and 9.3 Lahore. Plenty of chances in this, Nick.
2: Yes, indeed. Thank you, Paul. Runners are beginning to make their way out. Very open race. There's the favourite at 6.9.

0: And Jenny, who makes it into the at the four for this one?
1: I'm going to go with the three on top here, Metro Power. It is such an open market. Favourite is number nine at 6.9. So Metro Power for me goes in. I thought he presented really well. He's number three. Number nine goes in Chungfa Galaxy. He is the favourite. He looks well. He's a nice, strong-bodied horse, so he's in. I thought the 13 paraded well. He just needs that little loosen up in front, which I've noted before, but he looks really fit, a really scopey horse with a sensible type of attitude as well. So I think he could run a decent race. And of the rest, I'm going to put the first starter in, Smart Oink. I think he's a really nice-looking type. He's got plenty of body strength. Whether or not he's 100% fully tuned, I've got a slight query on that, but I don't think he's far off, so he's one worth keeping an eye on. And he is relatively in the market as well. So 3, 9, 13 and 6.
0: Thank you, Jenny. There is Lahore.
2: This course and trip for 5 wins and 8 miles.

0: Ran third at Angle Park recently and third here at Gawler on the 20th of September. Sticky Box Draw to contend with, but it could step well. It'll be in the race. And then you've got four Alinga Mercury well in the market as well at 340. Speaking of a greyhound bursting to win another race, Alinga Mercury is the definition of that. It's been placed its last five runs, and four of those have been runner-up efforts. So certainly racing well without winning. Should be winning soon, though, you would think. They're lined up behind the boxes. This is race number six. Favourite, the one, Terrific Baz, $2.60. $3 Keely Rose, $3.90 Alinga Mercury. Boxing away. Odds are in even. Numbered runners squared away. Green light swirls around. This is race six Gawler. Favourite, the one, Terrific Baz. Lure roll set. Lids are up, they're away and racing. Oh, it was a patchy start, taking it up out front, Alinga Mercury. Out by about two lengths, Keely Rose, then came Terrific Baz. Improving behind them, Aston Typhoon, Deep Purple. Last of all, our Ivy Rose. Onto the side though, Alinga Mercury. Two or three clear of Keely Rose, who's railing through. Alinga Mercury, Keely Rose underneath it, dives. Now the four will get it, Alinga Mercury from Keely Rose. Then came Terrific Baz. Next through the line then was our Ivy Rose, Deep Purple, and Aston Typhoon must have been near the rear. Time around 22.80 for the winner, Alinga Mercury from the five, Keely Rose. One runs third, Terrific Baz, and seven fourth.
1: Typically been a good horse fresh, and then maybe a little bit later on in the campaign, another one in this race, like many, that are £10 better off here with the Alpha Strike, and it was a decent run. He stalked the leader and winner and boxed on okay. 2-9, 10 and 3 here, Paul, for the 10th on the card.
2: Yeah, good betting race this. I made Chungfa Galaxy the best, and he's a decent each-way price, 7.2 and 3.3. Good debut run for third. I think he seems to have improved since then. His track work's been good. Drawn one towards the outside fence. I think he can win second up. So he's on top, Metro Power. This is the right time to catch him, as Tom said, at a fresh state. He's at 10 to 1. And then the ones at the bottom of the weights, Lahore, he's got to come up into class 3.

0: He isn't, but those sort of odds in a race that does look open, I think he's the worst of prices. So he'll go on top for me over nine. Chungfar Galaxy. I don't think they quite know who they want to be favourite in this race. Chungfar Galaxy was favourite for a brief period. He's not anymore. Drawn 13. He's in the right place, I think, to run well. Got 13 in. Lucky Candy. He is the latest favourite. How long that lasts remains to be seen. But he's at the right end of the handicap and usually consistent over this sort of under these conditions. And Alpha Strike. I put him in 8.5. You could put a number of horses in as well. I mean, Horsepower's probably not without a chance. Metro Power and the likes, but I went the two in for fourth. So 10, 9, 13 and 2 for me here in this race. Jenny has gone 3, 9, 13 and 6. So Metro Power for Jenny on top with 9, Chungfar Galaxy. 13, Lucky Candy at 7.3 now, the favourite. And 6, that is the newcomer, Smart Oink, who is out to 9.8 currently for this upcoming race. Fascinating runner indeed for Ricky Yu and Nicola Ewan here, Paul. Runners are heading down. Always a great sight, that, isn't it? When you see them going down to the straight 1,000.
1: Yeah, exactly.
0: One of my favourites.
1: Yeah, it's good. New favourite again. We've had about four or five different favourites, but Lucky Candy's now the new favourite at 7.4. So now Chungfar Galaxy's back to favourite at 7.
0: Flip-flopping.
1: All right. Look, they've both had a go. Invincible Steeds had a go at favourite. Smart Oinks had a go.
0: Could Celestial Hero push a favourite?
1: Yeah, and he's coming in. He's into 9-1 now as well. This is 6-1 the field with the Chungfar Galaxy, just the favourite. He's in the play along with your value, which is Invincible Steeds and 9 and 10, and I threw the ever consistent Metro Power in there. He's going to be right at the pointy end of the race as well. So 3, 9 and 10 at this stage. But we'll see who starts favourite. At this stage, it's Chungfar Galaxy. Celestial Hero's now gone into single figures as well. Alpha Strikes in single figures at 8.5. 8.1 Invincible Steed. 7.3 Lucky Candy. 9.4 Lahore. A lot of exotics came through Celestial Hero, as you'd expect, who's an into 9.7, the 4. And also through the 7 at a big price, Casa of Honor. There's a few going through the 9 and 10, which is the favourite Chungfar Galaxy and Invincible Steed as well. But it's wide open this race. Chungfar Galaxy, the 6.7 favourite now, so there is a little bit of money coming from, a little bit coming for Lahore for the exotics at 14. So lighting up a bit like a Christmas tree with green and brown all over the Quinellas and Quinella places at this stage. So plenty happening on the win and place price though. Chungfar Galaxy is now coming to 6.3. So that's where the late money appears to be going.
0: It seems to be, doesn't it? Yeah, he really has firmed up in the last sort of minute or so, as to his Celestial Hero, who has come into 9.4. Zach Pert and Douglas White teaming up. Twice they've done so this season, Paul. Two winners.
1: Yeah, exactly. So punters haven't missed that. And that's definitely where the late money's going. Celestial Hero.
0: They know a thing or two about winners here at Shouting.
1: They do. Look, he has run down the straight 1,000, has he?
0: I think he has, hasn't he?
1: He has before. Mm. His first start ever, he ran 8th. And mostly his runs have been over 1,200 metres. He did win over 1,200 metres a couple of seasons ago from a barrier 12 at Shouten. So, look, there's no issues with him, I don't think, over the distance. He's run over Happy Valley 1,000 as well. He's into 9.1, Chungfar Galaxy into 6.1.
0: He's £10 lower than when he ran third one down to Huey Bowman, not beaten far, over 1,200 metres as well. So he could certainly be nicely enough handicapped as well. Jenny, just quickly, how did he look, Celestial Hero?
2: Celestial Hero, look, he's quite a solid-bodied horse. He tends to carry a little bit of weight around the midsection, but I thought he looked quite fluent in his action.
0: Yeah, money for him here. So he is being backed, as to is the favourite Chungfar Galaxy. Invincible Steed being backed on a place line as well. Let's head up to Tom for the call here, shall we? Not many more left to load for race 10.
3: Thanks, Nick. And it's quite an incredible betting market, this one, with Chungfar Galaxy the favourite. Celestial Hero, Brown Lamp, 7.7. With just on 20 million in the win pool here for race number 10 on our 11 race card. Place money, Casa of Honor. Invincible Steed, the place favourite. Chungfar Galaxy coming up. Lahore, Lucky Candy, new favourite again. Favourite roulette here on race 10. Celestial Hero at 5.6. The Shingmun Handicap, 1,000 metres. Lined and ready.

for strike, whizzing across to join the lead pair. And then came Castle of Honor, Lao Not the Silly One, Jing Xing. And then came Horsepower, followed by Invincible Steed, Lucky Candy. Next is Mickley. Smart Oink is tailed off second from last. And the favourite, Celestial Hero, is Stone Motherless, coming to the 400 metres and 10 lengths off the leaders. And it is

that horsepower. There's a win. Kasserov on a second. Lahore 30. Eternal Fortune gave a sight. Jin Sheng running on at any old price. Mickley again down on the far side. Celestial Hero. Never, ever a winning hope. And then came Metro Power, Invincible Steed. Not the silly one. Smart Oink. Then came Alpha Strike. Chungfa Galaxy. Lucky Candy has finished amongst the tail enders. Great turn of foot here from Horsepower. 1-7-14-5. For the former chairman of the club, Michael Lee, his daughter Amelia and wife Vanessa, they've struck here in the Shing Mun Handicap with Horsepower, who's just been fottling around with these

0: On its last go and won by a good margin, 234 and we'll quote. JB has gone the way of 4 to beat 1, 9 and 2 in the running of the eighth event on the program. The quaddy, for the quaddy to be alive in the quaddy, 2 to beat 3 and 4, 2 to beat 3 and 4. Let's join John.
1: Well, multiples, number 9, Classy Hunter. So it's Sobriquet the favourite, $1.70. Tempting Dash, $2.60. Classy Hunter at $10. Silver Moon, $16.

0: Tempting Dash got away quickly. Now Sobriquet Musters goes through. Silver Moon to third, followed by Oxley Charm. Imperial Audrey going forward in front of Silver Moon. Well back, Cool Hand Sue and Kitty Ann running into the back, and Tempting Dash took over. Race four in front of Sobriquet. Third, Silver Moon. Oxley Charm on the outside. Three wide, Imperial Audrey, and then Classy Hunter down the side. Tempting Dash went for home. Six in front over Sobriquet. Then Silver Moon and Imperial Audrey, but it's all Tempting Dash. One by five. Imperial Audrey, nice run. Then Sobriquet, Silver Moon, Oxley Charm, Kitty Ann, Classy Hunter. Last of all, Cool Hand Sue in around 34 and 8.
1: Four, Tempting Dash, 270.104. Two, Imperial Audrey, $3.10 and 104 for the one. Four, two, and one will be the numbers there. Four, two, and one. Time to head off to Northern for the running of race seven. $4.80 about Don't Trust Judas. $5 into the 4.80 quote. Second on its last run and went down by a very narrow margin there, and was well up on the pace. Flying South number two, $6 in from 7.50. Fresh today after 122 days away from the tracks. Fresh Up form's not too bad. Last time it was Fresh Up finished second. Show the Way, number 11, $7 to $6 for it. It's had 137 days away from the track and did run in a barrier trial, the most recent of which was at Belmont, and that was over 1,000, finished a third. Selections here, Richard's gone 1, 11, 4 and 3. 1, 11, 4 and 3. Let's join him on track.
2: I know, a few liked it off its unlucky run last start, but maybe not quite ready today, judging by the drift. Show the Way looks fitting well as it comes up. It's been good support over the last 24 hours. Just getting out of touch now to 6.50 as money comes for a couple of others. But they're backing a few. Armino's had some support, number five, off a little freshen up. And they continue to move in. So I've got about four or five to move in. Don't Trust Judas, who almost got the money last start. And Kem put in a spirited burst, had to go wide on the corner and ran home doggedly. Just missed. Yamashita's Gold had to pick up a massive amount of ground from last start and was wide. Still ran into fifth, deep out. It was a good run. As Dylan looks for a double, Jason Lyon, who's starting to knock up some winners since coming from South Australia. Now Armino goes up and the red light is on. We're set. Leitron's got the gold cap. Racing, Leitron flying south, the best two out. Show the Way, ridden aggressively early with Armino. Deep out looks Cheryl Shout. There's plenty of speed in this race. Azabel going quickly as well. It's just about got the lead, but joined by Cheryl Shout, and looks going up wider on the track. And then Leitron, who's back on the inside. And they're followed by Show the Way, who's just off them, flying south, sitting outside of Power Missile. Yamashita's Gold sign deal. And Don't Trust Judas is travelling well at the back of the field and would be 15 off the lead. And they're going hard and setting it up for one of these backmarkers. Yamashita going up, looks as stormed around the outside after being caught wide. Goes to the front, crosses over now. In second place, Azabel on the inside, joined by Cheryl Shout and Conquered there as it moves to second. Azabel is now third. And then Leitron, who's getting up on the inside from Armino, pushed out a little bit wider as Leitron came off the fence. Show the Way's deep out, flying south, trying to get going from Power Missile, looking for a run. Yamashita's Gold and Don't Trust Judas is coming right down the outside behind them with Sign Deal. Racing inside the 350, Cheryl Shout just about hitting the front. Show the Way joined him with a good run as well. Leitron battling away as looks on the inside, and Don't Trust Judas and flying south are right down the outside. Show the Way though has raced up to Cheryl Shout, flying south joining in. Show the Way in front from flying south, and then Cheryl Shout and Show the Way beat flying south, and third home was Cheryl Shout, and fourth in was Power Missile, and then Yamashita's Gold followed by Azabel and deep out Don't Trust Judas didn't quite finish it off from looks. Yamashita's Gold, further back was Leitron. Sign Deal never came into it. Now Marino.
1: It likes a fresh up start, Show the Way, doesn't it? $5.80 and $2.10 today picks up its second victory. And two get second. Flying South, $2.20 and $4.20 about Cheryl's Shout, number six. Now, this is the running of race nine. Runners are on the track and heading off to the start here. Now, the two's the favourite way, $2.40 and steady at that quote. Six on its last run, a win prior, a six prior to that, and a win prior to that.

three starts back. Then you've got four Miss Sinclair, $4 into $3. It's been racing over the longer trips as well. It's well in the market. Two, Why Should She, is $2.90 out to $4.20. Last start winner, Why Should She, over the 7.30 at Angle Park, defeating Twitching. So brings in form around the favourite. And then you've got six, Weblek Shirley, $8.50 out to $10, and critically $5 to $21. Now, they're at the boxes here, but yet to load. So we may well be holding here for Strasbourg. I'm not sure, just standing by. That's a 1,550-metre race, so if that's the case, we'll be holding a while. And they look like they're about to load away. So we might just be holding here. Gawler, we'll stand by race seven as we hold here for Strasbourg.

gets to the top from Why Should She, and then came Twitching, who's railing through Miss Sinclair. Webleg Shirley relegated to the tail, and critically travelling in around fourth position. Out of the straight they march. Twitching is the lamplighter, out by two or three. Two critically, Miss Sinclair. Two further back, Why Should She, and last of all, Webleg Shirley. Onto the side they swing, and Twitching said, catch me if you can, out by three or four. Miss Sinclair doing the chasing. Then Why Should She straightening up though. Twitching with a commanding break, needs the post late but gets it. Twitching beat Miss Sinclair. Third, Why Should She. Then came critically. Last in, Webleg Shirley. Good race. Critically the winner. Time 37.83. One, Twitching the winner. Defeating the four, Miss Sinclair. Two runs third, Why Should She. And eight fourth, critically. Interim numbers, 1, 4, 2 and 8. Runtime, 37.

0: which is Packing Glory.
1: I think we're going to be on him for a while because there isn't another horse in sight here, Paul, so you're going to get a good look at him. So, and thankfully, he's behaving himself nicely.
0: Yeah, look, he seems to be taking it all on the stride, doesn't he, Packing Glory? But 14 minutes out, we should have a few more horses coming in shortly into the parade ring. Solid state, I can tell you. Just drifted out ever so slightly. He was 1.8, and now he's drifted out to 1.9. But another really good betting race. We saw a really good betting race in the previous, taken out by Horsepower at 17-1. And now we've got another good betting race to finish, albeit an odds-on favourite there at 1.9. Plenty of chances in behind as well. And if you want to take on the favourite, you're getting a good price about these horses. Now, the one on screen, Packing Glory, I can tell you is the third favourite. He's at 7.9. Only the three horses in single figures. He's one of them. Elaine Superfitting, the other in Solid State. He's got a friend now. We've got another horse that's come in. This is the debutant in Hong Kong, Radiant Path, Cody Moe's charge. 1,086 for his debut.
1: Yeah, look, he was known as Son of Kirk, and he was trained by Anthony and Sam Friedman. He's got a level of ability. He does look like he might have done enough work. He looks really calm and collected, actually. He's a neat type of horse. He looks healthy in his coat. Now, I do like his demeanour. So he's an interesting runner. I'd probably prefer him over a bit further later, but he doesn't look bad by any means if you do happen

0: Is his price. Here's Helene's super feeling, Jenny, 7.4, 2.2. David Eustace has got his team rolling along quite nicely. And you like this horse to run well today?
1: I just thought, you know, fresh going into this off his trials, he could run a bit of a race. He's quite a nice individual. I've had him in the top four in the past. I quite like him as far as type goes. He's got plenty of scope. He's got a bit of size. He's got really good strength, well put together type, and he's walking out well, slightly warm, but not enough to be concerned about. So, I'm happy with him. He looks good.
2: He's at 7.4 and 2.2. Currently is number one. Helene super feeling, and that was on the back of some all-up money that came in on top of him as well. So there he is. Now here's the favourite, number two, Solid State. Very impressive on debut and did run second over Straight Thousand last start.
1: Well, he's just got a lovely way about him, this horse. He's got a lovely kind eye on him, and he just walks out nice and casually. He's got good muscle strength in the shoulder. He's got plenty of scope. Just a real casual walk on him, but there's nothing wrong with it either. So he looks good. You know, this is going to be second up for him. He should acquit himself well once again. Nice horse.
0: He certainly is, yes. There he is, Solid State. 1.9 currently, but I think, albeit there was a reversal last time out, his win on debut, if he runs at that same sort of level and performance, it'd be a tough one to beat here in the last. Lucy in the Sky, totally concur with Paul there. 22 and 5.6, a little bit of an insult for a horse who won so well last time out, but he has gone up seven and he has now got Brittany Wong's £7 claim here, Jenny.
1: Yeah, obviously Nicola won on him last time. His debut run back this season was good, and he backed that up with a win. He's looking good, this horse. So maybe, you know, just at the ripe old age of six, he's in career best form. He is all muscled up, he's healthy, he's strong, he's keen in a good way. So once again, he presents well.
2: 23 and 5.6, third up now, already a winner this season. Is Lucy in the Sky. Gold Patch of Blinkers on for the first time. Jenny, hey, look, I can't believe his price at 24 and 5.3. I thought he'd be a lot shorter.
1: He's drifted out in the market from earlier on today as well. Interesting runner. Slow out on an all-weather trial just recently, but he swooped around them and he kept going really well. He looked quite impressive in that. He's a very quiet, relaxed type of horse as well. He's neatly put together. He looks fit enough. He might just need a tiny, tiny little loosen up in front. It's only very minor with that off front. Everything else is good.
0: He did go up £8 for that that win. Did run third off 73. And last couple of rounds, I suppose, he has just been found a little bit wanting. But Blinker's going on. Good trial. He could certainly be an interesting runner here. Here's five. This is Bunter Baby. Not from three around here, though he has placed in the past. He's won, done all of his winning, Jenny, at Happy Valley.
1: He has, yeah. He's a barrel-y type of horse. He always carries a bit of weight around the midsection, but he's caught me out in the past, just looking a little bit, you know, overweight. But that's just how he's built. So, no real changes for him. This is going to be second up. He's just solid and stocky and strong. So he's good without being great.
2: And he's at 24 and 5.3. And is Bunter Baby? Yeah, we know him more of a Happy Valley horse. Has been placed at Charlton in the past. Grand Eagle. Now, James Cummings has got this horse. John Moore in the ownership here. 10 to 1.
1: Yep, he's a very fit horse. He looks nice and healthy in the coat. His attitude is terrific as well. He's sort of an athletic type. So I don't mind the way he presents. He's only had the two runs to date, and he's now in the hands of James going from the Eustace Yard. So he looks fit enough not to disgrace, so he's an interesting runner.
0: He certainly is. Grand Eagle there for James Cumming. Andrea Rizzani will be the man on board. He's 11 and 3.2 there, so not without support. Ahead of our final race coming up is horse number 7. We work our way through the parade here. Favourite out to even money. Now his price currently there, Solid State. Horse number 8 is City Gold Banner. Jamie Richards trains, runs in his trainer syndicate colours here, Jenny. His form's just tapered off a bit, drawn one.
1: It has, but his looks haven't. He actually presents really quite well, this guy. He's really strong. He's sweating up a little bit behind, but he's behaving himself well. He's walking out nicely. And I can't see much wrong with him. He actually looks quite fit too. So maybe he's a little bit of overs. He's nicely drawn in gate one, so he might get himself a nice run.
2: Yeah, good race to finish. He's another chance. And he did win... fresh up when he did get here to Hong Kong. It was down the straight 1,000 as well, and the stable have been in good form.

0: here this afternoon. His City Gold banner currently at 29 a win, 2.8 a place. Nine comes into the race, Almighty Lightning. There was a withdrawal yesterday. He comes into it. Now, he was a good horse last season. He's a two-time winner over the 1,000 and 1,400.
1: And looks in pretty good nick as well, this horse. He's got his own style of walk, but there's nothing wrong with it. He looks fit. He's a very athletic type with a sensible type of attitude. Coat's good too. He looks like he's done enough work. I thought his trial up at Chungfa was okay. Covered a bit of ground and he just held his ground. But he looks fit, so can't rule him out either.
2: There he is, Almighty Lightning. Manfred Mann is that one's trainer. Horse number 11 is Shanghai Warrior. He's just had the one run. He was at Happy Valley behind Tycoon Resources. Jenny was beaten 4 3/4.
1: Probably want to see him one more time. He arrived here as Scone Maiden winner from New South Wales. This horse, he dips a little bit in front when he walks. But other than that, he also looks extremely fit. So that looks like they've put enough work into him. I've probably just got a few others in front of him, just the way he walks.
0: 87 and 18. So he is one of the outsiders in a good race here to finish. His number 11, Shanghai Warrior. And he's got a wide draw to contend with as well. As the 11, Harry Bentley, been on the score sheet this afternoon. 12, Volcanus. Again, this might be a little bit rich for Volcanus. Mi Choi, the trainer, he's second up.
1: Volcanus, I've got to say, body-wise, he looks fantastic. He really does. That's as good as I've seen him. He does require a loosen up in front these days, though, so that's the only negative with him. But physically, he's nice and strong, and he does look healthy and well.
2: There's Volcanus. Dylan Moe just jumped on board. He has one on the horse. He and Mi Choi have teamed up quite a bit this season so far. And here's 13, Jenny. This is Lifeline Express. Expect to see him running on late. Fascinating booking here. Harry Bentley for John Size.
1: Lifeline Express, yeah. He's weighing in 1134 pounds, so it's 9 pounds less than he normally weighs. And he's sort of been going down to a mark of 63 in the ratings at the moment. Now, we know he's got a good turn of foot. He's bandaged on those hind legs, which is quite normal. He's walking out well still. I think he looks healthy, strong. Fitness-wise, I don't know that he's 100% fully tuned, but he's not far off at the same time. So I'll leave him with a place hope.
0: It's Lifeline Express, likely to get back 41 and 8.8. Master Payment looked good last season, a couple of seconds in the first, but did finish towards the back on his seasonal debut.
1: Another one just needs a little loosen up in front, but he's a very fit horse. He's quite fine skinned. He's behaving himself well. He's probably a little plainer than a few of the others in this, but in saying that, he's still not a bad type. So we've got some nice horses here. For me, place only for him.
2: Okay, that is Master Payment there for Alexi Bedell. On board, well, I think we've seen them all. We've seen the 10, haven't we, Packing Glory?
0: Yeah, we have. It was the first one we saw.
2: Okay, well, back with Jenny in a moment for the top four from the parade here, Paul. But Solid State is the even money favourite.
0: He is 8.3, Helene Super Feeling, drifting back out now after the all-ups. 23, Lucy in the Sky, 25, Gold Patch. Bunter Baby, 24, 61, Radiant Path. Grand Eagle, 12, 28, City Gold Banner. 21, Almighty Lightning, 5.2, Packing Glory, 86, Shanghai Warrior. 87, Volcanus, Lifeline Express, 41, and 19, the bottom one, Master Payment.
2: Thank you, Paul. Runners are heading out. Jenny, for the final time, who makes it into your top four?
1: I'm going to put the 10 on top here, Packing Glory. I thought he was one of the earlier ones that we looked at, and I thought he looked really fit. He was beautifully behaved. 115 pounds for Nicola Ewan, so I'm going to have him on top. Of number two, Solid State. We're just having a look at a horse that I've made my long shot for the day. I don't really like the way he's misbehaving there. But the two goes in Solid State. He is the current favourite. He should be hard to beat. He looks like he's loaded with ability, and he's got Zach Purton to help him out with 135 pounds. Now, I was going to put in number one, Helene Super Feeling. I've made him a long shot. I don't know what occurred after the camera went off him just then. Hopefully everything's A-OK. They're still trying to get him out. So let's just see what he does, but he's a nice type, so that's the reason he goes in on looks. And of the rest, number three, Lucy in the Sky, I've got to put him in again. He's been looking terrific his first two runs. He's run accordingly, and I would expect another good run from him. He obviously goes up in weight here. He gets 127.

0: pounds, but he continues to look really well. So good luck if you're having a bet on the last. It's been a tough old day. I'm going 10, 2, 1 and 3, and I look forward to your company at the Valley on Wednesday evening.
1: Thank you, Jenny. Yes, looking forward to that. There is Helene's super feeling. He looks to be a bit more on an even keel now. Not sure what quite occurred there, but he's going down with the pony. A-OK. 10-2, 1-3 for Jenny here. So we've got Packing Glory at the 2, Solid State the favourite, got a good report. 1, Helene Super Feeling, and 3, Lucy in the Sky. 10-2, 1-3. Many thanks to Jenny for her efforts today, of course. She'll be back at Happy Valley on Wednesday. Tom, as we come to you for your numbers on the last.
2: 4 in the last here, Renick, Gold Patch. I'm going to take on the favourite here. He's 23-5 at the moment, Gold Patch. Actually made him the best here. Blinkers going on. It was under pressure from the 700 metres last time out. That was first up.
3: Green light. This is race 9, the last. They're ready. Racing now, fast away, box 3, Tripper Art leads over Tote Dior. Third was Federal Imoran, down the outside to join those leaders. Followed then by Lumbee, Javen's Shot, Taylor's Last towards the tail. Running into the back, going around them, Tripper Art stays wide, but cuts back now to lead over Federal Imoran, Tote Dior. Followed by Mondo Cortez, a break then to Javen's Shot and Lumbee. Down to the turn, Tripper Art wide, trying to come through Federal Imoran, but Tripper Art too strong again. Tripper Art two lengths over Federal Imoran, third Mondo Cortez, followed by Tote Dior, Javen's Shot, Lumbee, Taylor's Lass and Gold Star Bexon around 30-10. 5.14, 7.92, 5.32, those early...
4: That trial, the blinkers on, Solid State's going to be tough, but he's short. Packing Gloria, he goes in for third, and he did win fresh in the past. There is a lot of money for him here. He's into 5.2, wouldn't be surprised to see him salute, and he did win at the back end of last season. The one, Helene Super Feeling, goes in on a minor line as well. Another one, horse that's won fresh, and I've had a lot of time for Almighty Lightning in the past, so yeah, I agree with what you're saying about him. Wouldn't be surprised to see him feature, but 4-2, 10-1 when we did it on Friday then, Nick.
1: I've gone the 2, Solid State is the favourite. Look, he looks a pretty smart horse. I know he got beaten last time out, but I think going back up to 1,200 metres will suit. Zach Purton has now come in for the ride here, and I mean, he absolutely blew him away on debut. He's a full £13 higher than that, so you know, he's got to be a good horse. Let's make no bones about that, but hopefully he can be. And Frankie sounded pretty confident when he spoke to Jack as well. So two on top for me, over one, Helene Super.

0: third. And the 10, Packing Glory going in as well. He bookended the season last campaign. Hopefully he can start this one off well. 2-1, 13-10 for me here. Jenny has gone in the last. 10-2, 1-3 for Jenny here in the last. Packing Glory going on top. There's Brittany Wong just jumping back into the plate on board Lucy and the Skypole.
1: Yep, so everything looks okay there. And don't forget, Jenny's value play comes up in this race. Elaine Super Feeling carrying a 9.4 chance. He was 11. He came in with the all-up, so he's drifting back out, especially as now solid state. Goes back into odds on. 1.8 about him, so plenty of support about him. This clear second favourite, Packing Glory, at 5.3 as well. So there is plenty of money about him. And then 9.4 about Elaine Superfeeling. They're the only three in single figures at this stage. Grand Eagle next. He's at 13. 21 Lucy in the Sky. 22 Gold Patch. 22 also for Almighty Lightning. City Gold Banner at 29. Bunter Baby at 27. Gold Patch now coming in a bit. He did look too big. So there is place money for him. He's in the play along because he's Tom's best, along with Solid State and also Helene Superfeeling. So 1, 2, and 4. Master Payments drifted out to 21 as well. But all the late money coming for the favourite, 1.8 at this stage, is Solid State Nick.
0: He is a short price, that's for sure. Absolutely. Gold Patch, money on a place line. They are stacking them away relatively quickly here, it would seem, for the last. So let's head up with thanks for the afternoon to Tom Wood, who's going to call the last for us.
2: Thank you, Nick, and it's been an enjoyable day here at Sharton on the Sunday afternoon. Don't forget, of course, more action tonight on the Hong Kong front, of course, for punters here, with the Fred Lark de Triomphe coming up as part of our simulcast action this evening. But we've only had one favourite win today. That was KOL in race two. That seemed like a very long time ago. He was $1.90 in the market. The other one that was in single figures, short enough, was Mr. Cool. But we've had a few decent price winners on the program today. Of course, the Kai Ying Rising trial will be beamed into Hong Kong Live on Tuesday morning. Zach Pert and David Hayes heading down after tonight's meeting. 2.1 Solid State, 12's Lucy in the Sky, 19 Gold Patch, City Gold Banner 17's, Almighty Lightning 13's. Last one coming forward, Lucy in the Sky. Bunter Baby backs away. And we're just about right to run. Bunter Baby is now locked away. Just Lucy in the Sky to be loaded up for Brittany Wong from Barrier 12. Lucy in the Sky. Gee, brown lamps now, 10-1. Gold Patch 18, City Gold Banner 16s, 13s Almighty Lightning, 2.1 Solid State the favourite. Last here at Sharton is off there racing. And Solid State was fairly away. He's about midfield early. Lucy in the Sky, Shanghai Warrior, Gold Patch, Solid State, Packing Glory, and Bunter Babies throw on the inside. That's the top six. Master Payment, Grand Eagle, and then came City Gold Banner, followed by Radiant Path, who's in the centre. Helene Superfeeling back on the inside. Almighty Lightning three wide. And then came Lifeline Express, and two lengths away to Volcanus, last of all inside. Stand at the first section. Lucy in the Sky, the heavily supported Lucy in the Sky, leads the way here over Shanghai Warrior. Gold Patch third, three wide. Bunter Baby, Solid State stalks them right behind the speed and travels well. Packing Glory is next, followed by Grand Eagle, Master Payment, Helene Superfeeling. Next is, as they swing and go, Almighty Lightning, Lifeline Express, Lucy in the Sky. 300 metres left to go. Leads here, Bunter Baby, Solid State, and then came Shanghai Warrior, followed by Packing Glory out wider. Lucy in the Sky, just

0: right third of photo. Helene Super feeling Lucy in the sky. Packing Glory stayed on after a tough run. Shanghai Warrior was still there. And City Gold Banner. Grand Eagle, Almighty Lightning. Gold Patch never in it whatsoever after being caught wide. The Trip, Radiant Path, Volcanus, Master Payment, Lifeline Express. Bunter Baby, Luke Ferraris and Manfred Mann at 38-1 has steamrolled the favourite here at 2.1. Solid State, who tried hard, had every opportunity right behind the pace as well. But Purton couldn't get past Luke Ferraris here on Bunter Baby. What a horse he's been over the last 6 to 8 months. Bunter Baby, he won three last season. Second up here, only fourth start at Sha Tin. His first win here, barrier 2, 5, 2, 3, and 1. A boil over of epic proportions.
1: No doubt Matty stood Rocky Raccoon out in the first, and he got the job done in easy fashion, running quick time in the process as well. Very impressive win to Rocky Raccoon tonight, starting the shorts in the previous. Here in race number 5, Scotch Rocket's been easy in betting $2.15. Daytona Beach at $3.60. There has been some money, Bushman's Archie. Bushman's Archie has firmed in $6.50, getting into $4 for race number 5 at Rockhampton. He's been very consistent, Bushman's Archie, just finding it hard to win. He's got a string of placings to his name, just scanning through the form. His last 9 starts, he's finished second or third. So he's looking to break back into the winner's list here, but he's certainly been a good money spinner for Connections. Scotch Rocket, she is ultra talented. She won here last week. She was able to begin a little bit better, put herself up on speed. And once she was there, she was always going to be too strong late, running a 14.44 coming home, which is right up there. If she can do that again, if she can just posse close enough to the leader, she's got the class, she's got the strength to be awfully hard to beat late. 2.15 for the yellow Scotch Rocket, prepared by Darren Taylor. Daytona Beach, Kelly Sooley's won the last 2 races, Kelly. Astro Lee and Rocky Raccoon, she's looking for 3 on the bounce here with numbers 1 and 8, Apollo Sun and Daytona Beach. 4 they go. First line in, second line joining for race number 5. 2.15, Scotch Rocket, Daytona Beach, 3.60. Value there on 1 pool, and Bushman's Archie, 4.20. Kangronde, 8.50. Green light. Race 5, Rockhampton, they're set. Racing, Scotch Rocket midfield away. Speed, Apollo Sun will lead initially from Geiger through to second. Favourite check back to last, and that is Scotch Rocket. Bushman's Archie, and now Kangronde makes some ground. Well back at the field, Daytona Beach. Scotch Rocket with it all to do. Apollo Sun slipped away. 5 on Geiger, then Kangronde. Bushman's Archie not in the hunt. Neither Scotch Rocket or Daytona Beach, but Apollo Sun with a kick, and Apollo Sun wins by 2 on Geiger second. Third home, Kangronde. Fourth in Scotch Rocket or Daytona Beach, and Bushman's Archie well and truly jinxed him tonight in his runner placings. He finished at the tail, time around 23.90.
2: Apollo Sun number 1, $17 and $5.80. 2 Geiger, $9.40, and the 4, no, a third dividend. Runners on the track and heading to the boxes. In fact, just arriving at the 330 metre shoot for the running of the 9th event on the program out of tomorrow. $3.10 about Slippery Edge number 5 from the 310 quote. Got to $5 at one stage, believe it or not. Came back into 370, now sits there at the 310 quote. It finished second on its last run here at tomorrow, going down by 4.25. Whatever, number 1 at 340 is the next line of betting. Picked up a win 3 starts back here over the 330. And then you've got Jacobite Thorn at $6. $6 for it. Kel's got the 1 on top. He's got 1, 3, 4, and 6. 1, 3, 4, and 6 from Kel. Let's join him.
3: So the clear-cut favourite, $3.30 here for Slippery Edge. This is a time grade, 8 to 15. This race brought to us by Tamora Security Services, very good sponsors of the club out here. And these time grade races, best guide I can give to the punters is follow the money. There is a little bit of Sponduli here for number 7, Aston Outlay. It's in a couple of points there on the pool. It's $15 the 1 pool, and Marla Angel's had some admirers too, so they're kennel mates. Just drawn a bit off the track there at $8.50.

0: 841 pool. So they square up. The leather is about to be removed. Collars and leads. See Mick Clayton here tonight. Mick's got second to none. He's been racing down at Nowra. And also Lilac City. All in. Race 9. The time grade. Tamora Security Services set, ready and racing. Whatever speared the lids and is going to lead early from second to none, rushing up three wide. Marler Angel and going to second, Aston Outlay. Well, these are the two they've put the biscuits on. They turn for home, clear of Slippery Edge, Jacobite Knife, Jacobite Thorn. And then comes, Aston Outlay had a lunge late at Marler Angel. I reckon it's just missed. I'll go Marler Angel from Aston Outlay. Slippery Edge has made up a heap and it'll get third just in advance of Jacobite Knife, Jacobite Thorn, Edge of Faith. They're coming in dribs and drabs and the winner goes 19.08.
1: Well, the second widest runner in the field margin-wise on the punt at $11.40 takes the win, $3 the place, and the third widest runner at $2.70 finishes in second. Tough, isn't it? We're heading off to Darwin now for the running of race number 4 on the program, $1.70 about Zara's Secret. It's $2 to $1.70 for straight wins in a row. It's Collected Control Bubba, fifth on its last run on a win prior, $3.70 and steady at that. And the twos at $6.50. It's drifted out from $4.80. Craig's gone 8, 6, 1, and 2. Craig sent calling all the action today. Caught up with him this morning. And only the 5 races on the card for us out of Darwin. But we'll take them. We love them. Let's go to him for the running of the 4th.
2: Penny, who subsequently won. So it's on the second line of betting. Zara Secret at the $1.70, though, is going for win number 5 in a row. It's been mixing its distance to a degree. It has had those wins up over the 3/12. It's in 6 goes here for 3 wins in 2 seconds. But his last start over, or her last start over, the 383, got the job done, beating Little Nifty, and went 22.54, which was nothing to write home about, but got the job done. Wasn't certainly the quickest out of the boxes, but was able to get the job done. Courageous Little Perpetuous, they give you a sight from inside boxes here on their best form. Last Enigma, it's the last start winner, and did go 18.20, times okay. But that was the 5th and maiden, beating Bingo Girl, who won tonight. So a little bit of form line there, although it's harder. So Greyhound's moving across now. Courageous Lil draws the inside. And it'll go in on its own because it's the only odd. Perpetuous in the 2, last Enigma Control Bubba. Zara Secret looking for 5 straight, this Greyhound. It's been a good pick-up for Connections, owned by a host of racing identities, in fact. Tommy Logan, Chris Nash, Benny Whitlock, all tied up there with the horses. Sonia Logan, they're all involved and following Zara's Secret's fortunes, and it's been a good little money spinner for them, so let's see how it goes here. $1.70 favourite, box 8, small field. Even contest, though, on best form. Green light on. Lure in motion, favourite in 8. Zara's Secret set and away, and Zara's Secret got an early look. Control Bubba beats it out. Control Bubba leads Zara's Secret, and then Courageous Lil off the back, in behind those Perpetuous, last Adingo down the side, the leader Control Bubba. Zara's Secret's going to have to lift. It's Control Bubba straightening a length in front, extends Control Bubba, wins it by 3, beat Zara's Secret. Courageous Lil in behind him, Perpetuous, last one home, last Enigma.
1: And Control Bubba, number 6, the $3.60 and a $1.30. It's Zara's Secret, the favourite, $1.50 for second, and Courageous Lil, number 1. No third dividend, 6, 8 and 1 are the numbers there. 6, 8 and 1 on their way to the boxes at Sale. For the running of race number 11, Lakeview Cindy, $2.60 to $3.30, favourite away, fourth on its last run. It's had 5 wins, 3 minors from 17 starts. Western Nasir is at $4.20 from $4.40. And Ground Bale number 4, $5, goes to $4.60. The Rugby League Grand Final, the Roosters 18 lead the Knights 12 with 18 minutes left to go. Topsy-turvy sort of affair, this game of

0: two halves, which I know is a ridiculous statement, but Newcastle very dominant in the first half, and the Roosters pretty strong in the second half. Kyle's gone 5-1-2-8 here. 5-1-2-8. His impact is gone impacting. It's $5 out from $4. Did win its last at Warringal over the 460. Good, a reasonable time there. It came from fifth to climb over the top, and then that was its fourth victory of its career at its 10th start with one minor placing. Let's head to the track for the call.
1: It's gone best of the night, actually, at its last two wins there on the track over the 400 metres down at Warrigal. So behind the boxes, they'll be called up shortly. Scratching here of number 7, a field of 7 to run and a few hopes. $3.50 Lakeview Cindy off box 1. Weston's Nasire at $4.20s, racing in great form. $4.60 Groot Bale, $4.80 Lisa Rose, $5.50 Impacting. Barumba Jazzman at $16.21 for Louis Louis off box 6, the last start winner. Three career victories have all been here, in fact. Starter calls them forward. The third heat of the Vic Bred into the final next week. The first two heats, both winners went really fast time, 24.03. We've had three 24.03 runs tonight, actually. And they're just about right. Green light switched on in the back straight. Lewis on its way. They're set to go for race 11 of the night. Set. Racing, winning the start off the inside was Lakeview Cindy. Away quickly also was Weston's Nasire, Parumba Jazzman. Louis Louis dropped in behind but checked first turn. Lisa Rose got up to fourth. Louis Louis settled fifth from Impacting and 1.5 to Groot Bale. Lakeview Cindy the leader before the turn, a length and a quarter clear. Weston's Nasire trying hard to the inside, then Parumba Jazzman. But Lakeview Cindy's pulling away in the straight. And it's too good. Has gone on a score from Weston's Nasire. Parumba Jazzman, I reckon, will just hold third from Impacting Louis Louis. Then Groot Bale and Lisa Rose in 24-23 to the winner.
0: And we stand by for those dividends to flash up on frame. 24-23 was the time across the line. No doubt about the winner going into that. Lakeview Cindy, $2.80, $2.60, picks up its sixth victory at its 18th start here today. Next up, we are heading to Valley Extra for the running of race number 5 on the program. $1.90 about Swift Background holding the quote. Ashway Granite, it's the 2. It's racing in pretty solid form. It's $2.10 on one pool and it won its last 2.

0: running of race number six on the program of seven there tonight. It'll be the third leg of the Quadrella. Equal favourites, Tegan Hayes, number one, and five, Dixie Dean, are both $2.70 at the moment. And Jackpot Junior's not far behind at $3.60. We'll take a look at some of their form. I'll give you Liam's tips very shortly, but right now let's head to Gawler.
1: The favourite, $2.40 into $1.65 for number seven, Shrewd. Holds favouritism for Jack Williams. It's won two of its past three, undefeated here at this track and trip as well, two from two. It's $1.65 now in the fixed market, shopping much better on the one pull at the moment, around $3.40. Then two high jinkery is $2 out to $2.80 for Michael Giniotis. So it's been a little bit of a drifter, high jinkery. It's been here many times, 14 runs the course and trips, six wins and six minors. Five, State of Madness. It's the next runner, but it's a double figures. It's $14 into $10, so it has been nibbled at, but certainly a lot bigger prices than the 7 and the 2. Then 1 Dakota Shine, $5.50 to $14. Our Beaver, $23, and Willow Tyson, $31. So the trainers have shared it around tonight, with the exception of Paula Herndon, which trained the winners in the first two races here this evening. Well done to Paula with a double. Of course, it's a big week of greyhound racing here in the state as we build to the Adelaide Cup, which runs on Friday at Angle Park. Tomorrow, we have greyhound racing at Angle Park in the evening. Tuesday, daytime meeting at Angle Park. And then we're off to Murray Bridge for straight track racing action on Wednesday as we build up to Friday night at Angle Park for the Adelaide Cup. I'll be calling the action there on Friday night. Look forward to that. It'll be my first Adelaide Cup, so certainly looking forward to that on Friday. But we turn our attention here to race number nine at Gawler. Seven Shrewd's the favourite at $1.65. Odds going in, even numbered runners about to come up. Race number nine, grade 4-5, final race here tonight at Gawler. Good luck, punters. Green light on. Lua heading towards the boxes. Race number nine, favourite box seven. On their journey, oh, the favourite pounced out Shrewd straight across and going with it, High Jinkery. High Jinkery will see off Shrewd, who started brilliantly. Then came Dakota Shine, who got checked. Improving underneath it, Willow Tyson, second last, State of Madness, and out Beaver, the last one. Sweeping down the back, High Jinkery in front. Shrewd's got it in its gun sights, but three off the top. Five further back to Willow Tyson. Up towards the corner, High Jinkery in front. Shrewd's probably the only danger. High Jinkery kicking. Shrewd comes late, but won't get there. High Jinkery wins, beat Shrewd. Willow Tyson next in, State of Madness, and then came Dakota Shine with Our Beaver. Time
0: High Jinkery, it's going to pay $3.30 and $2.07. Shrewd, $1.04 and $4. Willow Tyson, no, a third dividend. $2.07, $4 and $30, and a $4.

0: Dixie Dean. 260 to 280 is favoured way, as I mentioned. Fifth on its last run, had a couple of fourths prior to that. 27 starts, got two victories to its credit. You've got Tegan Hayes, number one. 11 starts, three wins and one minor. Six on its last run, which is a concern. $260 to $3.30. It's drifting a bit in betting. Jackpot Junior, $3.80 from the $3.50 quote. Picked up a win four starts ago here at the track over 5.10. Comes back to the shorter distance where it's had 19 starts, two wins and 12 minor placings along the way. Selections here, 7 to beat 1, 5 and 6. 7 to beat 1, 5 and 6. Let's head on track.
1: Thank you, Grant. Second last tonight of race 6, Pathways 5th grade. Dixie Dean, $5 into 270. Best backed here prior to the running of race 6. There's also some money, Jackpot Junior, who's $5 into $3.70. Tegan Hayes has had a freshen up since her last run from the inside here over the 407. A lot of her recent racing's been at 5.10. But all three wins here have been over the 407 metres. So 270 for the 5, 360 the 1, 370 the 7, $5.50 about number 2. I thought Jackpot Junior had a good chance. Coming back from recent 5-10 metre racing, can race on speed, just needs a clean getaway from out of box number 7. Should be right in the hunt here for this Pathways. All locked away. Race number 6 at Rockhampton. Set for a start, Dixie Dean favourite. They're ready, racing. Dixie Dean began well in the centre, but good speed. Galaxy Ghost will lead initially from tough one. Pookie Bear, Dixie Dean around the outside. Jackpot Junior found the rail, starts to improve, followed by Petite Miss Brett keeping last. Tegan Hayes, Galaxy Ghost leading, tough one, copped a check. Here's Jackpot Junior, and also Dixie Dean starting to make ground. Jackpot Junior the inside, Dixie Dean out wide. Jackpot Junior, Dixie Dean, Dixie Dean. Four on the trot for Kelly Surly. Dixie Dean gets up to defeat Jackpot Junior in third home, Brett keeping. Then came Pookie Bear and Tegan Hayes. Galaxy Ghost knocked up. Tough one behind those, and Petite Miss in around. We'll get that time shortly. It's got up 19.6. It won't be that. We'll get that time in a moment on race number 6, Rockhampton.
0: Yeah, 24.06. It'll be a quick time. You'd be impressed. Dixie Dean takes it out. Going to pay $2.10 and $1.10. And the 7 will finish in second spot. Jackpot Junior, 104. And 8, Brett Keeping finishes in third. Tamora, they're down at the start now for the running of race number 10. The Kel gets to go home stake over the 3.30. Sasha's Keeping number 7 is the favoured way, $3.40 to the $3.70 quote, hunting down its 13th victory. Lone Rustler number 3, $3.70 from $4.20. And Jeremy's Brigade is at $5. $5. He's gone 7, 3, 8, and 1. 7, 3, 8, and 1 from Kel. As we take you to the track, we thank you very much for his help today. Good on you, Kel. Have a safe trip home.

0: Etiquette. I can assure Andrew Buick, if you tuned in, Andrew, I've left the broadcast box in pristine condition, mate. So, Andrew back here next Sunday. So, big thanks also to Simon on the Radio Sky Networks as the runners amble down to the short course boxes, the 3:30s, for the last time tonight, race 10. Team of Corkendale got a double. Ball of Smoke, race 5, and also Classic Edge, who took out race 7. Legend's Desire, just continuing to progress, and he's headed up towards $35,000 in prize money. He was a good winner of the last leg of the quad tonight, or the main quad, race 8. So we'll make Doogie McGraw, Jack Smith, race 6. He's our dog to follow. So they'll be back in the Riverina next Sunday as they move across here. TG Choppers Concreting. So Sasha Keeping, she can be a bit slow. I think she's the best chaser in the race. Lane Rustler, he's as consistent as they come. He gets that soft draw. Certainly Jelly to Go can pull one out too. So it's another time grade race here, the last on the program for tonight. And here's the lure. Have a good week, everyone. Stay safe with the long weekend. This is race 10 out of tomorrow. Ready? They're racing. That's not a bad level line. Sasha Keeping away brilliantly off the outside. Going with her was Lowry's Angel, and they were followed then by Lowry. Then comes Jelly to Go. Getting back was Lone Rustler, Paul Ultron. And back at the tail, Aston Rose, Sasha Keeping and Lowry's Angel. Lowry's Angel in front, flashing late Jelly to Go, but Lowry's Angel. Lowry's Angel will hold Jelly to Go. Sasha Keeping duck back to the inside, and she's in a photo for third there with Lowry. Then came Lone Rustler, further back to Poor Ultron, and Jeremy's Brigade was last in the last, and they've run 19.11.
1: A 5-8, and we stand by for the third number to be notified there, and we'll give you those dividends. And Andrew, if you're listening, I wouldn't believe, Kel, I would not believe. Look for traps when you go back next week, Andrew. There'll be a trap there, guarantee you. We are heading off to Darwin for the I've got him paranoid now, you watch. Darwin for the running of the last on the card here tonight as well. Final leg of the Quadrella to be alive. You require 2 in the first leg, 1 in the second, and 6 in the third. The favoured weighed $1.07. Northern Lioness holds the quote. Opened up at $1.15, 104. It's had a couple of starts now, 5 starts for 3 wins, and they've just been pretty solid. 1 on debut, then finished 4th and backed it up with a couple of wins back to back after that. Craig's got 2, 1, 4 and 6 as we head to him. We thank him very much for his help there tonight as well.
2: And that'll be our next meeting here in the top end racing wise. Greyhounds at the side of the boxes now, about to move over. 2 winners apiece tonight for Rob Brown and Steel Bolton as we go into this last race. Ronnie Phillips has got the short prize favourite, but Rob Brown has Dirty Dancing and Little Riley engaged, and Steel has Bagot Bullet and Infrared Power, both at the good odds here, trying to stop Ronnie with his short prize favourite. $1.06 for Northern Lioness has certainly showed a bit. And the favourite here for the final event on the card. So just about time for drinks on this quick night tonight as Dirty Dancing's about to go in. Can bring it on. It's night Dirty Dancing, but it's up against a smart one, a potentially smart one in Northern Lioness. Can be just a little bit ordinary out of the boxes, but the small field does look like it's well in its range. Green light on Larry Motion. Last race, all the rage too. Northern Lioness to bring it home at the $1.06. Green light on, lure in motion, set, and away. Oh, Northern Lioness got an absolute flyer. Went out by 3 or 4 lengths after about 20 metres and has put this race away quick time. Little Riley got into a clear second then from Infrared Power. Off those end down the side, Bagot Bullet and Dirty Dancing, but Northern Lioness first out big time and first time goes on to score by 8 lengths. Second will go to Little Riley. Third, maybe Infrared Power just in front of Bagot Bullet and Dirty Dancing has finished at the tail.
1: And that's the way they're going to finish in the last on the program coming your way out of Darwin tonight. We stand by for those numbers to be confirmed by the stewards, but yep, the two's going to get it.

0: is going to get it comfortably. 2-4 go into the frame, and 8 will finish in third. 2-4-8 in the last. Now, thanks to Craig for his help there tonight. Runners heading off to the boxes at Sale for the running of race number 12. It'll wrap up the card here. Hammer Rose, number 4, $3.80 to $3.30. Third on its last run at Sale over the $4.35. You've got Maximum Ruby, $4 to $4.20. Won its last at Horsham over the $4.10. You've got Banjo One String at $4.40 in from $5. Finished in the minors on its last two, had back-to-back wins prior to that. It's had 19 wins, 32 minor placings from 89 starts. Port Norbert, number 5, is $5.50 to $6 for it. And Poor Rival at $9.50 is drifted out from the $4.80 quote as well. That needs to be mentioned. 8, 7, 4, and 3 from Kyle as we take you to the track for the running of race 12. We thank him very much for his help there on a Sunday night as well.
1: They're at the start. Righto, Grant, thank you. Yeah, the final event here tonight. Talk to you down the line Tuesday night, no doubt. Warrigal Tuesday for Greyhound Racing here in Gippsland. Just a further reminder that the Wednesday day fixture will now be here at Sale, transferred from Traralgon. Noms, of course, still open for that card until tomorrow morning. It's a Tier 3 program from memory. The day fixture will be held here at Sale on Wednesday. So the final time tonight, runners at the start. It's been a good competitive night of racing. Some fast times recorded throughout the night as well. And keen and interesting racing right the way through across the 11 events decided so far. And a pretty open race to wind up with. Hammer Rose 3.40 as they get set. Banjo One String at 4.20, having start number 90 tonight. And a win here. We'll see it go past the $60,000 in prize money. Green light is on. Good luck for the last here tonight. They're set to go. All boxed. Racing now. Maximum Ruby was last to leave it. Away quickly from three was Poor Rival. Dr. Vienna was second the inside. Got shuffled back first turn. Check was zipping Lilo, Yorkshire Girl out the back. And meantime, the leader here is Poor Rival, about two in front, but they're closing. Hammer Rose, Poor Norbert. A couple away then came Banjo One String, Maximum Ruby the fence. They turn for home here, bumping these leaders. Poor Norbert the inside, Poor Rival, and flashing Maximum Ruby. Maximum Ruby over the top in a blanket finish. Should get up here from Poor Norbert. Poor Rival the inside, and Hammer Rose was down the outside. Poor Rival should tip those others out for the minor spots here. Was very keen back behind those runners then. We had Banjo One String deeper, Yorkshire Girl zipping Lido back with those, Dr. Vienna too, and the time of the race about 24.74.
0: The 8's going to take the victory here. Maximum Ruby at around about the 4.20, 2.90 quote, making it back-to-back wins Horsham and here at Sale today as well. 3 is going to get second, and that's Poor Rival. It's going to pay about $4 on the one pool, and it'll be the 4 in third. Hammer Rose at $1.90. And we are heading off to Tokyo City Kiba for the running of race number 6, 2.10, 3 and 7. The selections there, 2.10, 3 and 7. There's a look at the market for you. Dooney, number 10, is the $1.45 favourite. Just 11, number 2, $5.50 and $7 for Eris, number 3. All the rest over the double quote. Let's join them.
2: Final horse going to the gate is number 12. Futaba Success, being by Mr. Takahashi. All the horses are in. They're ready. They're off. Nice start by all the horses, with number 10, Dooney, moving up from the far outside, took the lead away. Followed by number 3, Eros, on the outside, number 8, Cambridge Grey. Over number 2, Justin Levin against the rail. And at the back of the pack is number 6, Colorado Fountain. They're all heading into the first corner with number 10, Dooney, in the lead. Followed by number 8, Cambridge Grey, heading into the second corner and into the back stretch with number 10, Dooney. Maintaining that lead, followed by number 8, Cambridge Grey, in second. Number three, Eros on the far outside in third. Number two, Justin Levin on the outside. Number five, Sun Treader. With number four, Nishino Konkame over number 11, Yamanin Evolve. Number seven, Kalsa Parastris. In the middle of the back, number 12, Futaba Success. For the back, number one, Breast. Number six, Colorado Fountain. Number nine, Flow of Time. He's at the back of the pack. They're coming out of the back, so heading into third corner with number 10, Dooney, followed by number 8, Cambridge Gray, and the far outside, number 3, Eros, 1, 2, and 3. On the inside against right, number 2, Justin Levin. At the back of the pack is number 9, Flow of Time there. Number 10, Dooney, now giving up. Number 3, Eros, slowly moving up from the far outside. Wants to challenge number 10, Dooney, in first. Behind him, number 8, Cambridge Gray, in third. They're all heading into fourth and final corner. Here comes the home stretch with Dooney. Leads the way at the home stretch. A little further back is Eros. Dooney keeps going, looking good. Eros not being able to catch up, not being able to close that gap. Dooney leads the way, traveling beautifully. Looking good, not letting it go, not getting challenged, traveling beautifully. And Dooney in for the victory. Number 10, Dooney, being by Mr. Nobata, comes out victorious here. Race number 6. Over number 3, Eros in second place, with number 2, Justin Levin, in third place.
0: And Dooney picks up its second victory and makes it 2 wins in 3 starts there in Tokyo. We're heading off to Rockhampton for the last on the program here tonight. $2.70 about Fiery Words, number 8. Favoured way of going, 225 to 270. Third on its last 2 runs and 2 seconds prior to that. Oh, full-time in the rugby league, Roosters have won the grand final, $19 to 18. There's no dollars involved. Field day at number 2, $5.50 to $3.87. Maverick, $3.70 to $3.80. And Velocity Miranda at the $7 quote. You've got around about a minute worth of betting time left to go. Selections 7 to beat 2, 5 and 8. It is the final leg of the quadrilla to be alive. In the first leg, it was 5, Rocky Raccoon, who won by about as far as you can throw a tennis ball. Apollo Sun, number 1, took out the second leg. And in the third leg, Dixie Dean, number 5, was not that dissimilar. If you're still alive, best of luck to you. Let's take you off to Liam for the running of the last on the program, and thank him very much for his help tonight.
3: Thank you, Grant. Yes, race number 7 at Rockhampton as the Greyhound's about to head to the boxes. And Billy Boone here with a 4 Velocity Miranda. Not sure if he can hear me, but the Roosters have won, Bill. Roosters have won the GF 19 points to 18, so he's already a winner tonight before Velocity Miranda heads down to the boxes here for race number 7. Probably the lone Roosters supporter in Rockhampton. Velocity Miranda and Bill Boone. Favourite here, Fiery Words, $3. Gee, that was a good grand final. Really gutsy effort by the Knights, wasn't it? Roosters, they win. But I tell you what, the Knights, they never stop trying. What a game. $3, Fiery Words. Box number 8, she's ultra consistent. Fielder lots of early speed, box 2.

0: 5 in a row and also all leg race number 7. The last out of Rockhampton. We're back here Wednesday night. Those fields have already been drawn up with the public holiday tomorrow. We've got 10 races coming up here on Wednesday. That's our next port of call, Rockhampton on Wednesday night. Green light on for the last. $3 fiery words in an open race. All 6 are given a chance. They're ready. Racing, Fiery Words began moderately with Maverick. The speed, the centre, Chalky's Choice. Here's Fiery Words, though, zipping around them to lead. And Maverick got to a handy second. Chalky's Choice, third. Agrari Beach back to fourth. Velocity, Miranda and Fielder. Fiery Words clear by 3. Maverick and Chalky's Choice trying to eat into the margin. 6 away, Agrari Beach. Fiery Words leading Chalky's Choice and Maverick. Fiery Words with a kick. Fiery Words too good, the fave. Won it by 2 on Maverick in for second. Third home, Chalky's Choice. And fourth is tied for Velocity Miranda or Agrari Beach and Fielder last in after the running of the last at Rockhampton. Time to come. Fiery Words all the way despite a bit of an average getaway. She mustered speed, she circled, she found the lead, and she's been too sharp for them here in race 7, Rockhampton.
1: 8 Fiery Words, it's going to pay $3.20 and $2.57. Maverick at $2.20 and Chalky's Choice number 5, no third dividend. And Liam, you can tell Bill, I know how he feels. Everyone here at Sky has been going for Newcastle today, and for good reason. They played exceptionally well. I agree with what you said there. Newcastle were just so gutsy and took it right up to them to the very last moment. And 1918, one of the better grand finals I think we've seen in many, many years, to be fair. I thought that they might give him a big scare. I didn't think it was going to be quite as big a scare as what we had. Now, Strasbourg, we're heading there for the running of race number 4 on the program. Looks like they're going to run pretty late here, to be fair. $2.50 about Nossington. It's the favoured way of going. It finished second on its last run. Opened up at $2.70. It's at $2.50. Little Lady number 6, $5 to $3. And Best Looking is $5 and steady at that. The selection is for the 2 here, 2 on top. We're going to, I think.

1400 metre handicap. So a field of 11 now going into the stalls. 3.2 the seven horse Nossington, the market leader. Wilmot still to be loaded in amongst others. Here goes Karina's Dream. Wilmot comes forward, goes in. So Fireman and Au-delà des Étoiles will be the last two. So now running 12 minutes late. All set, under orders. And they are off and racing for the fourth of the afternoon, 1400 metres. Fireman got away quickly, pumped through on the inside. Marve has now come and picked it up. So it's Marve shows to Too Good for School in second. Fireman races third, followed by Little Lady on the inside. Then just behind that one is Placeholder. Following Placeholder, the White Jacket of Agri. Further back down the field, Best Looking on the inside. The favourite, Nossington, is in an unpromising third last position as they go towards the home turn. Marbeck just with a narrow advantage to in second on the outside, Fireman, then towards the inner, the dark blue jacket of Placeholder. Following these three is Au-delà des Étoiles, who's moved into fourth. Behind that one, Too Good for School on the outer as they begin the turn back towards the home straight. In fact, it's Au-delà des Étoiles on the outer. Then on the inside, Little Lady, the white jacket just behind those is Agri, as they all move towards the stand side. So down towards the 400, and on the near side, it's Fireman who has the advantage in a battle with Marvar. And Marvar is back in front from Fireman. Now running on over on the far side is Little Lady, but it's Marvar with the lead. Goes on by a couple of lengths. Little Lady fighting away behind those. Finishing well, it's Nossington, but Marvar goes on to victory. Nossington got through for second and back in third. Too Good for School. So a pretty comfortable win there for number five, Marvar, and Pierre Bazier. Nossington, perhaps a little bit unlucky in second, and third goes to Too Good for School.

Turkey. An excellent day of racing action coming up across the two meetings. Over the next 7.5 hours, we get to enjoy 18 races from the two venues. We begin with a 9-race programme here from Istanbul before 9 races from Adana, and that includes Group 1 action here from the first venue as the runners are behind the stalls for the opener here from Istanbul for this Group 1 Sunday. Heavy crowd on the turf. They have suffered plenty of rain and a few problems this week in Turkey, but they've done really well to move fixtures around and get most of the action on. But heavy ground on the turf, but being a feature day, they will keep the races on the turf, as we can see for the first race. Just the one absentee a little bit late, that comes up in race 7, horse 6. So that's race 7, horse 6, day. At the moment, the only non-runner. We begin with 2-year-olds for our first race, a maiden race over 1,200 metres, so 6 furlongs here, the journey. A field of 9 runners go to post. And having a look at the betting, the favourite here at 2s is number 7. This is Umit Bey, who has placed on both starts so far, is the favourite. 270 for horse number 6. This is Sky of Khan, the grey horse in this race. It was placed on the turf just a fortnight ago. 650 for number 2, double runner. The runner with orange headgear on was placed then on debut last month. And then it's 10s for Bayuke Atilia and bigger prices the rest. But the favourite here, horse number 7, Umit Bey, son of Torok, who has placed third on both outings to date, was a good third on debut here on the all-weather back in May, over 1,000 metres, and then quickly built on that result when placing again last month, was third over 1,300 metres in a maiden race a month ago. That came during the international weekend here. And that form looks to be pretty good, was beaten 3.5 lengths. The winner that day has gone on to finish a pretty nice fourth in Group 2 company at this track last weekend. And the runner-up, Wind of Romance, that runner's actually gone on to win a Class 19 conditions race here. So that form has worked out really well from last time from that third from Umit Bey. And the return to a slightly shorter trip looks to be a big help. Looks the one to beat here, Umit Bey, who is currently at 2s. 270 for horse number 6, Sky of Khan, who's a son of Gazibora Khan out of Red Hook. Has 1 placing from 4 starts. That was a good runner-up effort in a Class 19 conditions race when tackling 1,600 metres here a fortnight ago. And behind Wind of Romance that day, was only beaten 1/2 length. Certainly heading in the right direction, was a good fourth on the all-weather here prior to that last month, and holds big claims as well. The third one down in the betting is number 2, double runner. This runner at 6.50 has just had the 1 start, but did show plenty of promise when third in a 1,300-metre conditions race here during the international weekend a month ago. The winner, Native Blossom, has won since on the all-weather, so that's given the form a nice boost, and the runner-up has yet to be seen since, but that form looking to hold some strength in depth. And double runner also is another runner here that makes plenty of appeal now, having a second out.

Jones. So those are the leading contenders. Terra Firma number 9 is a filly in this race. And then she's in the red and black colours, who is one of just two fillies in this race. And this run, I thought, showed plenty of improvement last time when runner-up at Coakley. That was in a 1,400-metre maiden a couple of weeks ago. It's dropping back down in trip, but could be interesting. The other runner is Better Force, who's second up today after a debut 7th. Waiting on the last runner to load here. Head of the first race from Istanbul for this Group 1 Sunday here from Istanbul. Last one to load will be Better Force in the red cap. It's a white cap for number 9, Terra Firma, who's in story. So the last one today will be Better Force, who's a filly by Master Patrick. Will be the last one to load. They race over 1,200 metres then for the first race, 6 furlongs. It's a fairly short run towards that first right-handed turn. Interesting to see how heavy the ground is. It is officially heavy, so it'll be interesting how they run the races today. Getting upset in the gates is Terra Firma. The favourite is in stall 9, black and white diamond colours for you, Mitt Bay, as we look set for the opener. Ready? Two-year-old maiden over 1,200 metres, and they're away. Off they go for the opener. My Black Boy very slowly into stride in the blue colours as they race through the first 100 metres. Very alertly away is Better Force, leading in the red and black, and towards the outside is Double Runner.

Cap in fifth. Two lengths away to Sky of Khan, who's the grey. Track three is Extreme, who's under the pump. And at the back of the field is My Black Boy. Going quickly as they race through halfway. And on the testing ground is Better Force, leading by a length and a half. Dapple Runner goes well in second place in the blue jacket. On the rail, third is Bayou Kayatilly in the noseband. These are chased by Umit Bey. Followed through then by Sky of Khan. And towards the inside is Extreme. Towards the outside, Terra Firma's got room if good enough as they approach the final 300 metres. And going to the lead, it's Umit Bey. The favourite hits the front. Chased down by in second, Sky of Khan. Towards the right, Terra Firma. Beginning to box on his Dapple Runner, who's gone past Better Force inside the final 200 metres. And it's Umit Bey, who's clear by two lengths. Trying hard, Terra Firma, who goes into second with Sky of Khan back in third. But Umit Bey finding plenty and will get off the mark at the third attempt. Nice run. Umit Bey wins. From Terra Firma second, Sky of Khan third, and possibly just fourth, Heart of Honour. There was a few nice two-year-olds in this race. And it's a nice win here for number seven, Umit Bey. But there was a few nice two-year-olds going round in this first race. The unofficial time, 1 minute 16 seconds, 0.55. That's 1 minute 16.55, the unofficial time for this two-year-old maiden over 1,200 metres. And the winner's gone the way of the favourite.

0: little bit disappointed, but she looked good today.
1: Well, there are a couple of things, Nadia Narino. On her debut, she was, dare I say, badly behaved at the starting stalls. Then she got scratched at the second start. She went down to the start.
0: That day, she never looked happy at all. You could see it. So, on looks, she looks back. And when I say look back, there's obviously been expectations. Looked fantastic today.
1: So this is, in essence, her fourth visit to the races. She may have just needed her last start, which wasn't bad, behind Stealth. So, yep, that's about number six, Nadia Narino. Glenn Cotson's runner, MJ, number three, Nanny Gold, didn't look like a horse that's coming back from such a long layoff. Glenn, I wouldn't say she's at the peak of her powers and absolutely 100% fit, but she doesn't look like she'll need it all that badly.
0: You know, the advantage with it is Elliot's four starts. She's been here. Captain's Less hasn't been here. If Captain's Less somehow be a bit green or fluff a line in the race somewhere, Nanny Gold's going to be there. She's going to do a job and finish it off. So she's found support. So she'll be in the first three, 100%. Say Captain's Less, she's the odds-on favourite.

0: 3-1. There's number 10 also. Contrary Mary went on
1: almost in a personification way, like a ballerina, like lance on her feet.
0: Yeah, it's all you need. And when a horse goes down like that, Ali, with their ears pricked forward, you already won half the battle, because when they zigzag going down to the start, you could end up in a bit of trouble when the gates open up. But that looks pretty solid. We just, at the start, a little bit of delay. Sensuality has been resettled at the start. Oh, they're loading.
1: So there we go. Start of the bipod. Let's get up to Brandon Bailey to call them home.
2: Thank you very much, Ali. Thanks, MJ. Again, good afternoon to the punting public. Welcome to Hollywood Bets Durbanville. They are starting to load for race number one. The Hollywood Bets Durbanville welcomes your maiden plate for fillies and mares. 1,000 meters in front of them. The scratching is number 8, Lifelong Dance. They're busy working with Gimme the World. Addicted to You. Flareon has moved up. Piece of Cake. Now the turn of Nanny Gold. Ultimate Bomb. Contrary Mary. That's the next one to move into line with Sensuality. Your favorite at 17-20 now is number 4, Captain's Lass. City States moves in. El Cajete. Not too many to move forwards. The favorite, Captain's Lass, goes in. This is where the bar pod starts. Nadia Narina and Richard Furry. Locked and loaded. Flag goes up. We're set. We're ready. Gates go back. They off and racing. The favorite got completely bowled out of the gates. For now, it's about 2 or 3 lengths off the leader. Nadia Narina got a flyer with Richard Furry, and that's the leader. El Cajete races in second. Nanny Gold's in third. That shares with Addicted to You. They both got the sheepskin noseband and the blue caps, and they're about 3.5, 4 lengths off them. Captain's Lass with Sensuality. A lot of them awfully green onto the turn. Flareon's 8 lengths off the leader. Then came City State, a long way back to Contrary Mary. Gimme the World is easily 13 off them with Piece of Cake. They're homeward bound. Nadia Narina still in front by a length with El Cajete in second. Up the inside is Captain's Lass. Nanny Gold, that's got 4 to find, but it's Nadia Narina who's in front. She takes a deep breath. She goes again. Nanny Gold trials hard to the outside. Nadia Narina, Nanny Gold pins the ears back, running on strongly. Nadia Narina, Nanny Gold, there's nothing in it. Great ride, Richard Furry. Nadia Narina's won it, beaten Nanny Gold. El Cajete, then came the favorite. Further back, Captain's Lass, Sensuality, and City State beaten about 8 lengths at the line. Oh, I tell you what, if you back Nadia Narina, you've only got one man to thank, and that's Richard Furry. Unbelievable rides. Scrapes in. Nadia Narina gonna get the head down to win. Taken to the front, drifted out 4-1, 9-2, and she gets the money. Nanny Gold, good run in second. That was number 3. Eye-catching run from a long break in second. Won't be long in winning. El Cajete's run third.
3: They are serenading us in and indicating that race number 7 can't really be underway. The weather is listed as cloudy and the track is dry.

They're coming out of the back stretch, heading into the first corner with number two, Kazuga lead. Followed by number four, Smile Mambo. At the back of the pack is number nine, K.I. Sandera. Let's take a look at the front of the pack again. Number two, Kazugorutis. Keeps going further back in second is number four, Smile Mambo. Over number five, Saturn Phoenix on the inside on the far outside. Number six, Perseverante heading into second at the final corner. Here comes the home stretch with Kazugorutis. Maintaining that lead, Smile Mambo slowly moving up from the outside. Wants to challenge Kazugorutis from the outside. Smile Mambo moving up, took the lead away. And there's Ashura Vanipal moving up from the far outside, took the lead away. Ashura Vanipal in the lead, maintaining that lead, not letting it go. Ashura Vanipal in for the victory. Number seven, Ashura Vanipal, being by Mr. Gonsalves, comes out victorious here. Race number seven over number three. Down on the volcano. Third place goes number four, Smile Mambo. And fourth place goes number five, Saturn of Phoenix.

towards the inside. Outer of that one is Libeccio in the light grey jacket with the black cap as they round the first turn and swing away onto the far side. So Lidekane de Kot takes that one in front and jumps it well. Shows by a couple of lengths. The rest of them much of a muchness behind, all sorting out their positions as Lidekane de Kot comes to the next. Big jump on the outside and Kermelie is now allowed to stride through and pick up the lead. So Kermelie goes on from Lidekane de Kot in second. Behind these two, Carafon took it in third, and the one who made a bad mistake there was Fils Mousserin, still in the race, having slithered almost to a halt as they come to the next. Kermelie takes that by some three or four lengths. Lidekane de Kot in second. Carafon, the cheekpieces on the inside, the noseband on the outer of Libeccio. Pham is back behind Libeccio. Following that one is Kid Bill. Then behind Kid Bill, the grey Violet Hill. Following Violet Hill is Lollipop de Kot. And at the back of the field after that very bad error is Fils Mousserin. And the leader now stretches on, goes about 15 lengths clear. Kermelie bringing them back into the home straight. It's a clear advantage. Second remains with Lidekane de Kot. And behind these two, almost matching strides now, we have Carafon on the inner, Libeccio on the outer. As Kermelie clears the next, still a good 10 or 12 lengths clear. So a circuit of the track behind them, and a circuit still in front. And it's Kermelie. So a big stride there. Go over that one and now set off on their final circuit. So Kermelie, the clear leader, from Lidekane de Kot in second. Carafon follows third. Libeccio fourth. Pham on the inner, races fifth. Behind Pham is Kid Bill. Then following Kid Bill, Violet Hill on the inside. On the outside, Lollipop de Kot. And still Fils Mousserin at the back of the field as the leader. Kermelie, now a good 20 lengths clear, takes the next, lands on all fours, but sprints away from it, and Kermelie with a big advantage here. Nobody making any great effort to get closer at the moment as Kermelie strides along. Libeccio now moves up on the outer, goes into second, just in front of Lidekane de Kot, then Carafon behind that one. Kermelie, still with his big advantage, Libeccio is now into second. No signs of alarm from the peloton so far as Kermelie takes them back towards the home turn. Just three more to jump and Kermelie's still a good 15-20 lengths clear. Over the third last, Libeccio in second on the inside, making a mistake there, Lidekane de Kot. Back into third was Carafon as Kermelie leads them into the home straight. So down towards the second last, and Kermelie still with his big advantage. Libeccio made a bit of a mess of that and has got plenty of work to do, even more work for the remainder of them, and it's Kermelie still out in front. Libeccio gets closer, now beginning to run on the outside is Kid Bill, but Kermelie clears the last and has still got a good 6 or 7 length advantage, and Kermelie is not going to be caught here. An enterprising ride, as they say, and Kermelie goes on to victory. Carafon fights away with Libeccio behind. Kermelie wins it. Through for second was Carafon and Libeccio was third. Well, it was all one-way traffic and Kermelie got the go sign and won by about 7 lengths in the end. Number 6, Kermelie the winner. Number 1, Carafon second. And number 5, Libeccio was third.

Awesome.

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Thank you.

Day ahead, runners loading into the stalls on Arc Day for the first of the day. And what a first race it is! Starting off with the Prix Marcel Boussac Group 1 for 2-year-old fillies over 1600 metres. Green Empress for Joseph O'Brien, the market leader, the 8 horse at 2.6, 4.5 then. 10 Alila for Christophe Ferland and Maxime Guillon. 6.4 then, number 5, Queen of the Day. 7.3, number 11, Data. This is Miss Miniver for William Buick and Roger Varian. Just looking for a split on the English, Irish and French runners. So Miss Miniver just a little bit reluctant. So I believe I can fly to come forward, the choice of Ryan Moore from the 3 Aidan O'Brien horses. Right on the wide outside, they're all set for the Boussac, under orders, and away they go for the Prix Marcel Boussac Group 1 for 2-year-old fillies. The opener on Arc Day, and it's Data who got away quickly in the centre. Maroon Jacket of Spirit Tango towards the inside, the purple moving up on the outer of So Lovely as Spirit Tango goes to the front, being followed by So Lovely in second. Behind these two, Queen of the Day nicely positioned in third, then Data fourth, Dark Blue Jacket of Nevermind the Rain, favourite Green Empress, the green and white stripes up on the outside, being followed by Tall Trees, plenty of pace on, Alayla is behind that one. Further behind, I Believe I Can Fly, who's just struggling with this early pace, as is Comedy Sen, and likewise the two at the back, Malikat El Remal and Miss Miniver. So Spirit Tango, Asheen Murphy, who had a memorable day yesterday, shows by a length and a half, being pursued by So Lovely on the outside, Queen of the Day on the inner, Data just behind those, following Data, Nevermind the Rain. Nicely positioned is Green Empress, Christophe Soumillon, hunting up the front five, being followed on the inside by Tall Trees as they make the turn into the home straight. Down towards the 500 they go, and Green Empress begins to move up on the outer, but on the inside coming through, Queen of the Day, Purple Jacket still there, is So Lovely. Green Empress is now bearing down, also improving is Data with Alayla behind, but it's Green Empress who's got the run and goes on by a length and a half, being pursued all the way to the line by Data. It's Green Empress and Data. Data's running on best. Green Empress fights back. Green Empress beats Data. And then behind those in third position, Queen of the Day on the inside. So Green Empress and Christophe Soumillon lands the first on Arc Day for Joseph O'Brien. Number 8, Green Empress, the winner. What a battle it was. Data on the inside, fighting back and fighting back. But Green Empress just gets the verdict over Data second. Third goes to Queen of the Day and Alayla fourth, with back in fifth towards the inside. So Lovely. Officially, it's a photo. Between numbers 8, Green Empress, and 11, Data. And a really phenomenal battle to the line. Green Empress looked all over the winner. 200 out, 50 out, it looked like it was going to be Data. And then Green Empress fought back again, and the result has been called. Number 8, Green Empress, the winner, beats number 11, Data, and number 5, Queen.

Elliot, I'm not worried about the draw. He's got a couple of first-timers, horses that have only had one start. He's probably better off staying out 10, go forward, and then, yeah, go on with it. Interesting that he's dropped in distance into the 1,000 metres. Obviously, Karari are a trippy mare. Does make sense. But no, draw shouldn't be a problem, and it's almost, for me, it looks like the right type of race for this horse today to be very, very competitive. He's been consistent, but now I can't write him off. I know there's money for the first-timer, Storm of the Capital. I thought in the parading he looked a little bit, he's strong, chunky, and he's a bull of a horse. Mm.

0: Triangle banner, you would immediately gravitate towards a trip. But it's trained by Brett Crawford, and was she was quick and good with Chevrochet. There she is on the way down to the start. You've spoken about what you think of her, but
1: him rather.
0: The talk, Richard Farese interview, all very positive about him.
1: You know, half-brother to Mlenzi Okududuma, enemy territory, splash and burn, all family. So, no, good family. I mean, Chevrochet is brilliant. She was fantastic. He's strong, as I say, and it could be deceiving because he's quite short-coupled and strong that I say he looked a little bit big, which is just the way he's short-coupled and strong. So, but first look at him, I'd prefer another horse in the race.
0: You'd prefer the experience?
1: Yeah.
0: Well, Rob Barrett started his career with a bang, and obviously news broke on Friday. Justin Andrews?
1: Yep.
0: New trainer into the system in the Cape?
1: The guys are keen. It's good. It's fantastic.
0: Yeah, the more the merrier.
1: A lot of horses around, Ellie. Millington's full.
0: They must run.
1: Correct.
0: I've got an inkling here, MJ, that number 6, Valorian King, is going to show a lot of improvement from the first to a second start. I liked him on the way down to the start. I liked him in the parade ring. I'd fall short of saying that he's got a winning chance this time around. There he is, probably, I hope, not running his race on the way down. But I thought he looked really, really well today.
1: He's obviously looked

0: Somebody maybe need another run, but hasn't been disgraced at all. Nassos, he can improve. He'll be in the, probably in the quartet.
1: And then number one on the card, it's coming home. This is interesting. Joshwin Solomons takes her out for Candice Bass, has the advantage of the most ideal draw, drawn next to the paint. For me, went down to the start, wouldn't quite say lazy, but could have been a little bit more encouraging on the way down to the start, the son of What a Winter. But what interests me is that there was a lot of talk and a bit of betting support for this horse first time out. So perhaps there was an inkling that he was showing a bit at home. Maybe he left something out there first time out. Is there hope for improvement here?
0: Yeah, he looked very sparkly in the ring and didn't get beat too far. Probably looked like a horse that might need a little bit further. But you can improve. And he made up quite a bit of ground first start. He was 12 lengths off at the 400 and ended up 6 lengths off. So he made up double after the month where he was. So can only improve. It's funny enough. Let's go through the betting here. African Wild Dog is now a favorite at 15 to 10. Yeah. Storm the Capital has gone 16 to 10. And there's a bit of support for Fair Fate. 16s into 12 to 1.
1: Fair Fate's got it all to do to turn the form around with number 10, African Wild Dog. Your each-way selection, number 8, Cher Chaleza. First run after a gelding, first run since early April. Form lines to horses who are not bad.
0: It's looked well in the parade ring.
1: Is that what you're going on?
0: Looked fantastic and solid, eh? Claiming, hasn't been too far off.
1: Mare stayed all day, though. I think she won the Vilkenbos Drift Oaks, did.
0: No,
1: Safe
0: true.
1: Harbour. No, you know what she won? She won the Sales Incentives race. Safe
0: this
1: Harbour.
0: This certainly doesn't look like a horse is going to stay. Hope the apprentice gets him out the gates and get going.
1: So that's interesting. A bit of value about number 8, Cher Chaleza. MJ recommending that as an each-way play. It's 7 rand 10 a place.
0: Oh, hello. Here we go.
1: That could look be quite that. A find. Yeah, very well turned out by...
0: Blinkers on, gelding.
1: Foreman in this team. 4 kilos off from Petra Palfy. Probably not windy enough for her, but she's a very keen, kite surfer.
0: Kite surfer. Jeez.
1: This horse drawn out deepest, MJ, number 11, Let's Celebrate. I think let's give him a mention because I think he's kind of gone under the radar here, probably because of his deepest draw. Debut run behind Reef Runner, nothing wrong with that.
0: No, Reef Runner, we know what he's doing. I saw him gallop here the other morning, looked well. And this horse, there's nothing wrong with this horse. It looks athletic, he hasn't run for a while, and he looks alert and... Also a nice looking horse. Hasn't got a bad action at all. Can enjoy that.
1: Andre's official improve. Comments on the card show gelded and given time off to mature. Place chance about number 11. Let's Celebrate. He's showing 2 rand 40 a place. Look, he's got a very inconvenient draw, but so do numbers 9 and 10. Storm the Capital and African Wild Dog. It is the start of the place accumulator, which is at 250,000 rand. I think you and I see the card a little bit differently today, MJ. You think the bets are going to pay all right?
0: I think it's tricky. Ali, we saw the first trace of favourite already got rolled, so I think it's a bit tricky. I quite like the look of Mr. Indian's also here, number 4 as well. Might not be ready now, but it looks like quite a nice one. No, but I think Exotics can pay today, Ali. I think so.
1: All right, they're loading. Race 2. Here's Brandon with the call.
2: Thank you very much. Thanks, team. They are starting to load. Join the Racecoast Turf Club maiden plate over 1,000 metres. The place accumulator starts now in race 2. Fair Fates about to move up into line. Razor Hoof has gone in. Let's Celebrate to a deep draw. Next one forward is Snow Space.

Man of the moment, Shesheleza. We're just about ready. First leg of the PA, gates go back. They are off and racing. A little bit slow to go was Man of the Moment. Blue Lava broke out well. It's coming home trying to hold his position. And Shesheleza now burns the midnight oil and goes forward with plenty speed into the turn. African Wild Dog is racing away in second. In third is Let's Celebrate. Then came Storm the Capital, who's in a great position. He's only a length and a half off them. Blue Lava, Valorian King, it's coming home. Fair Fate raced about seven off the leader, the Green of Man of the Moment. A long way back to Snow Space, and Razorhoof is the trailer. Homeward bound, and in front is Shesheleza. Up the inside is Storm the Capital. African Wild Dog, if he's good enough, he has to win from there. He's got a half a length to find. It's still Shesheleza. African Wild Dog, Storm the Capital. Let's Celebrate, Valorian King, and Fair Fate. He's starting to thunder home towards the outside, but it's African Wild Dog. African Wild Dog, he'll get it right. Nice ride, Craig Zaki, from that draw. Second will go to Fair Fate, Valorian King. Then Shesheleza, Let's Celebrate, and unfortunately nothing from Storm the Capital. All right, so African Wild Dog. He beat the draw. You've got to say a good ride from Craig to put him in that position, the one out. And if there is a horse that deserves to get his head in front here in the Western Cape, it's African Wild Dog. So 10 is the winner. Number 3, Fair Fate, has run second. Valorian King, number 6, was in third, and fourth goes to number 8, Shesheleza. Further back, it's Coming Home, then Let's Celebrate, Man of the Moment, and unfortunately, Storm the Capital has stopped to a walk. Further back was Blue Lava with Razorhoof. All right, so head on replay. On the right-hand side of this...

with 11 horses in competition. Number 1, Yumeko 10. Number 4, Ricky Faith. Number 6, TZ Apex. And number 10, Montauk. Are your tips, information, horses? Lot of eyes on number 1, Yumeko 10, with 2 race winning streak being by Mr. Yano, who has only raced number 1, number 2, and number 3 today, TCK jockey, and he has over 3,000 wins so far. Number 6, TZ Apex, coming in first place in its previous race being by Mr. Taniuchi, TCK jockey. Number 8, Someday, is being by Mr. Gonsalves, who has only raced number 7. And number 11, Festive Ludi, is being by Mr. Nobata, who has only raced number 6. Alright, they are serenading us in and indicating that race number 8 can truly begin to get underway. The weather is listed as cloudy and the track is dry slash standard. 1200 meter race, meaning only 2 corners will be in play. Final race of today here at Tokyo City Cable Race Course.

0: All right. Final horse to go into the gate is number 11, Festive Ludi, being by Mr. Nobata. No, the horses are in. They are ready. They're off. Nice start by all the horses with number one, Yumegote, moving up from the inside. Takes a quick lead. Followed by number four, Ricky Faith on the outside. Getting closer to number one, Yumegote. Over number nine, Rick on the far outside. On the inside, number three, Nagisa Noruna. On the far outside, number 11, Festive Ludi. Behind him, number 10, Montauk. With number six, T's Apex. Over number two, Zaytoku. Number five, Eishin Lusain. On the outside, number eight, Someday. With number seven, Bambolina is at the back of the back. They're coming out of the back stretch, heading into the first corner with number one, Yumegote. On the outside, number four, Ricky Faith. At the back of the pack is number seven, Bambolina. Let's take a look at the front of the pack again. Number one, Yumegote. Ahead of number four, Ricky Faith. With number 11, Festive Ludi, moving up, trying to keep up the top two. They're all heading into the second and the final corner. Here comes the home stretch with Yumegote in the lead, followed by Ricky Faith. Want to chase down, Yumegote keeps going. Not letting you go, not giving up. A little bit further back in second, Ricky Faith dropping back, not being able to close that gap. Yumegote traveling beautifully, maintaining that lead. So far, so good. And Yumegote in for the victory. Number one, Yumegote, being by Mr. Yano, comes out victorious here. Race number eight, another victory for Yumegote, making it a three race winning streak. Second place goes to number five, Eishin Lusain. Third place goes number two, Zaytoku. Let's take a look at the replay.
1: Circuit to go. So it's Country Mile in front. Harry Skelton in the pink and blue silks. Clear by a couple of lengths ahead of the Grey Ghost for Charlie Price in second in the grey and pink check jacket. And Omar Park on his first start for the Martin Keithley team. Freddie Keithley on board in the royal blue jacket with the white star to the outside. Heading to the first of now three fences taken in the back straight. They're not jumping the final one in the back straight today. And the trio all over fence number five safely and just beginning to cluster up. So it's Country Mile on the right, second in this corresponding race last year. Not been seen since finishing third at Cheltenham later on that month. The odds-on favourite leading on towards fence number six. He's a good stride. On the outside, Omar Park got in a little bit close. The Grey Ghost has gone into second. And they're now in betting order as they race on towards fence number seven. So this is the last one taken in the back straight today. Coming in to take it, they pass the halfway stage. Country Mile over in front by just over a length. The Grey Ghost to the outside in second place, just over a length away. And a break of 3 to 4 lengths then to find Omar Park. So making this fairly long run now before they leave the ground again, not jumping the final fence in the back straight.

Today, Country Mile continues to show in front by just over a length, with the Grey Ghost to the outside in second place. No More Park still a couple of lengths now behind the front pair in third as they begin to make the turn back towards the home straight and the final four fences and the final half mile of the contest. The Country Mile's had pretty much his

time, now nudged along to try and close on the front pair in third, furthest to the left. In front, but the Grey Ghost is almost within a length now in the centre. Omar Park to the left, a couple of lengths to find, and being chased along. Coming down to the open ditch, three from home. Country Mile on the right of the Grey Ghost. They were in unison there at the third from home, and they're level now as they make the run down towards the second last, with Omar Park a few lengths away in third. Coming down to the second last, the Grey Ghost on the left, Country Mile on the right. Country Mile just in front and was a bit more fluent than the Grey Ghost at the second last, and now goes on by a couple of lengths. So coming down to the 11th and final fence, Country Mile and Harry Skelton out in front, clear by a couple of lengths at the last. Measured it well. Oh, he dived at it. In fact, he pecks on landing, but he gets away with the error. The Grey Ghost over in second place, three lengths away, halfway up the run-in, and Country Mile's going to get off the mark over fences and win by about four or five lengths in the end, despite that scare at the last. The Grey Ghost in second place, Omar Park last of three.

Runners are at the post, ahead of the third race here today from Istanbul. Next up, a two-year-old maiden over 1,200 metres, six furlongs for Division 2 of this maiden. Great to see the drone up in action here today, ahead of this Group 1 meeting. Giving you some really interesting angles ahead of the racing, and they see the starting process, which is good to see. And we've got a pretty intriguing race here. A few nice types, I think, going round in this. Clear favourite is number 7, Rebel Millionaire, who's at 160 in the betting, was second on debut. Looks a smart prospect. 4.75 for number 5. This is Okami. He was fifth on debut a couple of weeks ago. 5.50 for number 6, Power of the Night, who was placed on the all-weather two starts back. 6.50 for 1, Spider, brings a lot more experience and has had plenty of all-weather racing. And then it's 14s for Angel Fast Wing, who's had three starts, hoping to improve further. But the short price favourite now going 160 is number 7, Rebel Millionaire. Two-year-old colt who showed plenty of potential on debut a month ago during the international meeting was beaten 10 lengths second behind a very smart prospect over 1,300 metres. And hoping to confirm that potential today. Spider deserves a mention as well as the son of Mendip, who has placed four times from six starts, twice at Izmir, twice here as well, including over this course and distance on the all-weather last month, last seen finishing fourth in a 1,200 metre maiden on the all-weather track 16 days ago. Angel Fast Wings number 2 showed some improvement last time and fourth in a track and journey maiden on the all-weather. And could continue the improvement. It's having a second outing on the turf today. Dragon Prime is now third up. Yet to show too much. And Power of the Night has shown some promise, was second at Ankara two starts ago over 1,400 metres. Set for race 3.

side will be the early back mark as they approach the turn, the favourite. You can see A, how quickly they're going, and B, how closely they're packed together. Going quite wide around the bend was Grand Commander, who's now been relegated to last, as Spider just leads in the red sleeves, two in second Working Lady, and three wide for Power of the Night in the orange jacket. Two lengths away to Angel Fastwing on the rail. Where's the noseband? Wanting to go wider there was Okami, who's recovering well, is making up plenty of progress there. Two lengths back to Rebel Millionaire, the black sleeves in cap, who's also not handling the bend that well, with Dragon Prime towards the outside. And the back marker is Grand Commander, going very wide on the course, approaching the final 400 metres, and it's Power of the Night just about leading. Here comes Okami towards the right in the all-blue jacket, a few lengths away to Rebel Millionaire, Angel Fastwing, and weakening quickly is Spider, and the testing ground coming right away. It is in the blue jacket. Okami is stretched clear by four or five lengths. Late gain from Rebel Millionaire, who's now going to overtake the second ahead. Have Power of the Night, but up towards the line it is Okami, who's shown plenty here and wins by a couple of lengths. Okami from Rebel Millionaire in second, Power of the Night in third, and a long gap to the fourth, which was Dragon Prime. Well, Okami gets the job done and shown plenty of improvement today, gets off the mark at the second attempt. Okami, a two-year-old to colt by Zelzal out of Restless, who was a French bred mare. Unofficial time, 1 minute 14 seconds, 0.47. That's 1 minute 14.47, the unofficial time. But Okami did show promise on debut. Was seen 2 weeks ago finishing fifth, actually behind Spider, in a course and distance maiden on the all-weather track here a couple of weeks ago. That was in a field of 10 that day, but I thought showed some promise. Was probably...

0: Allez, c'est parti les gars.
1: Ah, ma baby.
2: Now, first the runners loading into the stalls for the second of the Group 1s today. It's the Jean-Luc Lagardère for two-year-old colts over 1,400 metres. Market leader, Folsom Blues for Joseph O'Brien, who's landed the opener. Second favourite, Avec Toi for Christopher Head, who was touched off in the opener. Who's to say exactly the same won't happen again. These two dominating the market, 1.8 Folsom Blues, 3.7 Avec Toi. Best of the rest, amusingly, for Colin Keane and François Graffard. 9.8. Word to Florida Bay and Avec Toi, both running in the Magnier colours. Avec Toi has the red rectangle on the cap. La Chapelle, third choice for Aidan O'Brien. Man's best friend is the pick of Ryan Moore. This is Man's best friend coming forward, going in. The Tabor colours, amusingly, to come forward. Now it'll be the favourite, Folsom Blues and Mikhail Barcelona. He's in. Oh, and it's Alfred Wallace just rearing up there. All set, under orders, and away they go for the second of the day, the Jean-Luc Lagardère. And quickly into stride, the white jacket Imperial Strike disputes the early lead with Crusherman towards the inside. Avec Toi moves up on the outer as they rush towards the first turn. Also in the mix is Florida Bay, but it's Crusherman who goes on to Florida Bay in second. These two followed by Imperial Strike. Then the blue and orange of Man's best friend, the purple jacket La Chapelle on the inner. Following those, Avec Toi, dark blue with the red rectangle on the cap. Yellow cap of Big Money Man, then further behind, Folsom Blues, and at the back of the field, amusingly. Already making their way towards the home straight. They're going to the second winning post this time.

0: Captain, Cosmic Dan. I can't fault that. Looked well in the parading and fair canter on.
1: Bit enthusiastic, number 11, two stripe under Keenan Stain.
0: It's got action, it'll go a bit of ground, isn't it?
1: Here's number 8 on the card, Continue the Dream under Craig Zaki. And just to refresh the memory, oh, it needs a little bit of riding on the way down, but green.
0: Yeah, lazy type horse. Probably see him stretch out a bit more. But he's first time at Ali. That horse, he's green first time here, so you got to give it to him.
1: Just to refresh the memory, he's a full brother to Gimme a Prince, rated 134. The real prince, winner of the Hollywood Bets Derby in July. Gimme's Countess and Gimme Rules.
0: That's what I was meaning. Gimme's Countess and Gimme Rules. He looks a lot like those two.
1: So every single sibling rated more than 100.
0: That's crazy. And but you get those families.
1: Oh, absolutely. Jeez. She's a game changer. I mean, I know the story when Johan found her at the former Cape Sale, was at the RCC roughly a decade ago, found Real Princess. I think she was bred by Claverflay Stud, if I'm not mistaken. And look what she's gone and done. She won the Grade 1 at Hollywood Bet Scottsville, the South African Phillies Guineas. And she's turned into an absolute revelation for Lady Laidlaw and Dean Canamay. Of course, Dean did train the mare, Anthony Del Pestrota, to a Grade 1 win. MJ, typing feverishly. Let's talk through the market for race number 3, first leg of the Pick 6, which is at 400,000 Rand. As he Continue the Dream at 2 Rand 10, a win 160, a place on the tote with number 10 confirmed and 12 Godric Gryffindor also in single figures. What does the market say?
0: Yeah, top of the board is now 15 to 10. Continue the Dream was 2.5 to 1, went to 14 to 10. It's gone out slightly to 15 to 10. Confirmed, found support 3.5 to 1, 22 to 10 into 2 to 1. Godric Gryffindor has gone from 2.5 to 1 out to 5.5 to 1. Fractal, here comes the money. Fractals from 14 to 1 to 8 to 1 into 6 to 1. So there's a bit money for him. Cosmic Dan's gone out to 14 to 1. The Muffin Man 33 to 1 to 25 to 1. Maximum Effort 40 to 1, 66 to 1. The rest of them. Confirmed has found quite a bit of support. Those two was confirmed. Fractal 3.5 to 1 to 2 to 1 and Fractal 14 to 1 to 6 to 1.
1: Well, before we get to the first timer, let's actually talk about number 10 confirmed, because we've allocated a rerun for him, the son of Hawam, where he ran a length and a half behind Spinnaker. And we're going to show you a bit of the start and then the final 200 metres or so. And I think this paints into perspective that it was not a bad effort by any stretch. There he is, drawn out deepest, and as you'd expect, Take Your Medicine, perhaps a step slow by design. But from this form line, there's Big City Roller, MJ, who's coming out into second spot, who won a week ago and confirmed as nearest us in the green cap, only finding his feet now.
0: Yeah, it was a lovely run, Ali. Really ran on nicely. Only concern is with that horse is, you know, when I say we got that rule, the horse was 33 to 1 first time out. Not fancied, runs fourth, and now he's been backed. Is that not? Yes, it does change the times, but 95% of the time they do win eventually, but horse get. Runs a place first time out, unfancied. Next time the money comes, then they sort of fluff their lines. Or yeah,
1: you'd rather see a bit of belief in the market first time out. You'd rather have the impression that they've run a good race out of faith in the horse than they've run a good race out of pure almost jitters. Look, first up, and they've sort of upped their game out of excitement.
0: You do get the odd one.
1: Yeah.
0: The memory serves me correctly. The horse called Spook Express started in Bloemfontein.
1: So Mark de Kock told me the story about Spook Express just a few weeks ago. Nearly retired Spook Express before she ran.
0: Correct. Went
1: to Bloemfontein and never looked back.
0: Well, that just tells you. But yes, it's a little bit of a concern for me with confirmed. He looked well. Looks like a nice horse. No issue whatsoever. He did run on well. He's got a chance.
1: Let's talk about this first time, a number 8, Continue the Dream. Spoke about the family, spoke to Dean Canamea and Craig Zaki. And I'm glad that I was going to ask Dean the question anyway. His style is to start them off in Durban, get the stun on their back. If they are forward enough to perhaps go through a couple of divisions during champion season, then so be it. But no real pressure at that stage. He always targets Hollywood Bets Cape. You know the Dean Canamea profile. You know what he looks for at the sales. You know what type of races he's going to look at. You know exactly how he's going to target them, etc., etc. There's no sort of great. There's no surprises when it comes to Dean Canamea. So I'm glad that Dean addressed the fact, had him in Durban, was going to get started there, had him.

0: minor setback and ready to go now. He's developed into a lovely horse, etc., etc. Went down to the start a little bit green, but there seems to be a bit of belief that this horse has got something about him.
1: Yeah, Ellie went down a little bit green. Probably would like to have seen him go down a little more fluent. The only thing is, when I say the only thing, the thing is, when they canter down straight to 1200, you sort of got the grass in front of you.
0: Yeah.
1: I assume he's been here to gallop. I don't know if Dean said anything. So if they have been here to gallop, they know where they pull up and the outs when they come back. So you go up to the 400 and then turn around and you canter home. So if he's been here, it's probably not in his favor because it's a bit, he was a little bit green going down. As a fancied first timer, probably not ideal the way he went down. Purely because green, whatever. But if they got class, it's 1400, he'll be behind them. If he's got class, and I mean, what we can see is just pedigree and what the animal looked like, looked fantastic. If he's got class, he can turn around and run past him. I don't think it's race over, because they are almost like Godric Gryffindor, who's got some solid form lines. You can't Absolutely. Fault his form line. Yes, he's drawn 12. Once again, only a few horses with a lot of form. That's a proper canter down.
0: So Keegan DeMello, sorry to interrupt, Keegan DeMello's on 49 wins for the season. One more will take him to 50. A man in this form and this much confidence, does a deep draw worry you as much, or is a deep draw, and you just got to have your backup?
1: Only each race to their own. There's a couple of horses that only had one or two, three starts, so he's got the horse with form and speed. He'll get across in a nice position very easily. Draw's no worry to me. I think this horse got quite close, unless Dean's horse is a superstar.
0: All right, let's see. I think a lot of eyes will be on this. Let's load them up under Brandon.
2: Thank you very much, MJ. Thanks, Alistair. Race 3, the start of today's pick 6. The RCS 2-year-old sale, 24 October, maiden plates. They're at the 1,400-meter marker. So they're busy working with Spiritual. That's the horse they're currently trying to get into the gates. Confirmed is standing quietly with Richard Faree. Maximum Effort has gone in. Heart of a King locked and loaded. To the outside, you've got Blackwater Bay. Now the turn of the Muffin Man. The Muffin Man goes in. Fractal. Guns and Steel. Two-stripe. Two-stripe is locked and loaded. Guns and Steel. That's next to move into line. The well-supported Continue the Dream. Continue the Dream moves in. Godric Gryffindor, Cosmic Dan. Cosmic Dan moves in. We're set. We're ready. First leg of the pick 6. Gates go back. They're off and racing from that 1,400-meter marker. I thought a decent enough start for them. Fractal broke out all right. Cosmic Dan the Grey trying to hustle a position to the outside is confirmed. Just in between them is Heart of a King, who's got the green sleeves and the green cap. The Muffin Man races two lengths off them. Godric Gryffindor races onto the turn, only a length and a half off this leader. Then came Fractal. Blackwater Bay is racing about five off the leader. That moves was Spiritual. They settle down midfield. Continue the Dream just on and off the bridle. Got the yellow cap, the sheepskin noseband, got seven to find. Maximum Effort, and towards the back you've got Two Stripe, who's a long way back with Guns and Steel. So in front over here is confirmed. Goes around the bend as a one length leader with Godric Gryffindor to the outside racing in second. In third is Heart of a King. Then came Cosmic Dan. The Muffin Man had the run of the race, only four lengths off them. Fractal behind that, then Spiritual Bay. Further back is Continue the Dream, who's up the middle. He'll be looking to unwind with Craig Zaki. But it's Godric Gryffindor in front who goes to tackle confirmed. Keep watching the outside. Continue the Dream. He's absolutely flying and it's race over. I'm going to say it from here at the 150. Shot three lengths clear. This is an unbelievable performance on debut. Debut delight. He announces himself in style. Wow. Good win. Second, Godric Gryffindor. Third, maybe Fractal. Then Cosmic Dan, the Muffin Man, and a long way back to the others. My word. That was an unbelievable performance on debut. Continue the Dream. That's exactly what he's doing. I don't need to tell you about the pedigree. Craig Zacchi gives him the

seal of approval. This is a horse to follow, ladies and gentlemen. He's made up 7 strides in no time. So 8's the winner, beats number 12, Godric Gryffindor. Third, outside you've got Fractal, who might just pop his nose down. He's in a photo with Cosmic Dan the Grey. So 5 and 9, and on the far side, you can't see the nose of the Muffin Man. But this was an outstanding performance. He came to the course with a reputation, and he certainly delivered. He wasn't the most eye-catching moving...

has just gone in. Market leader at 5.3 is the 12 horse, As de Julie. Waiting now for Malia to complete the lineup. Under orders and away they go. As de Julie bounced out quickly, the white face towards the inside. Also well away was Malia, and moving up between those two is Jamala, and Jamala now picks up the lead. Top weight goes on to As de Julie in second. Malia follows in third, behind Malia, Kalio Bayan. Then round the wide outside is Afterglow with Lady Ace further behind. So into the first turn, and the lead with Jamala, and Thomas Trullier shows the way by a length and a half. Favourite As de Julie towards the inside, races in second, just in front of Malia. Behind that one, Kalio Bayan in fourth. Following Kalio Bayan is Blessed Bird on the inside. Seventh Wonder on the outer of that one, together with Lady Ace. Following Lady Ace, Lady Madeira around the outside. Then towards the inner is Arasage. Arasage is just in front of Go For It, who races in turn just in front of Antinea. And then at the back of the field, Circo Massimo on the inner, in the centre, Akatana, and towards the outside of those, Indian Sunset.

0: side and improve around the outer Lady Madeira. Lady Madeira is still in company with Callio Bayan in the centre of the main group. These ones are then followed by Lady Ace as they begin the turn back towards the straight. Still Jamala with the lead, makes a beeline towards the near side rail. As does Julie, still well positioned but under pressure. Now coming through Callio Bayan in the red cap. As does Julie, still battling away. These are the front three, and it's still Jamala with a narrow advantage. Callio Bayan is trying to take this one on. Lady Ace can't get a split, and it's Callio Bayan who's gone to the front. Fighting back is Jamala. Callio Bayan from Jamala in the run towards the line. Callio Bayan and Jamala with just behind those Malia towards the inside, and Lady Ace behind. It may go to a photo. It looks like Callio Bayan to me just in front of Jamala and Malia. That looks to be the 1-2-3, but I'd imagine there'll be photographs for all positions. Nope, they've called it. Number 9, Callio Bayan, the winner at 20-1. Number 1, Jamala at 40-1. And number 5, Malia at 8-1.
1: Référence pour les chevaux gris, donc là c'est parfait. Merci beaucoup, merci à vous. Allez, à bientôt. On va poursuivre. Darren, Jenna.
2: That was a word about Udinese Beast, charity which looks after horse racing, after the race.

Walking in, white flag raised, off and racing in the opener, the Irish Stallion Farm DBF Mare's Maiden Hurl, short run to the first of 10 flights, and taking them along in the early stages, Estelia, a little bit deliberate at the first Mastertown miss in third position as they head on down the back straight. Estelia leads, goes on by a couple of lengths, tracked in second by Katie Can't Count. Towards the inside is Mastertown miss as they make the elbow, that'll bring them onto flight number two. Behind that trio is Run for Power as they rise at the second. Estelia leads from in second, Katie Can't Count. Mastertown miss towards the inside. They're followed towards the bottom bend by, on the outside, the mauve colours of Run for Power. Behind them towards the inner is Velvet Ash. The red and blue colours, Sarah Lee and Summer towards the inside with alongside Jim John Kit Kat. And at the back of the field as they go into the turn, it'll bring them into the straight, is Masangi. Mastertown Miss has taken over and goes on a couple of lengths in front. Under Philip Enright, followed in second by Estelia and Sam Ewing. In third spot is Katie Can't Count, Brian Hayes. Followed up the straight to flight number three by Run for Power and Tom Kelly as they come to jump this one. Mastertown Miss in the lead from Estelia towards the outside. Slight nod on landing by Run for Power in fourth position with to her inner is Katie Can't Count as they come onto the fourth, the middle flight in the straight. Mastertown Miss wondering about a little in front. Estelia close on the outside with the yellow cap, tracking them towards the inner. In yellow and blue is Katie Can't Count. Fourth position is Run for Power, the break of a few lengths then to Velvet Ash, and behind Velvet Ash, Jim John Kit Kat. Sarah Lee and Summer last but one, and as they stream out over the flight in front of the stands, Masangi remains at the back of the field as they head up to pass the judge. Mastertown Miss is stretched on, leads by about four lengths. Estelia second. Katie Can't Count remains third, with Run for Power to her outside. A break of almost three lengths then to Velvet Ash, followed around the turn by Jim John Kit Kat. The red and blue colours of Sarah Lee and Summer, and a break of a few lengths to Masangi as they head up the far side for the second time. Nearing flight number six, Mastertown Miss over from Estelia, jumping up on the inside that time to edge ahead. And they're followed by Run for Power with on the inside Katie Can't Count. That's the leading quartet. A break of a couple of lengths to Velvet Ash, and in sixth position Jim John Kit Kat as they go to the next, which is four from the finish. Estelia leads by less than a length. Mastertown Miss in second. Katie Can't Count the inside. They're followed over this flight by Run for Power as they begin the long run two towards the straight. Estelia in the lead for Sam Ewing. Mastertown Miss, Philip Enright close up on the outside, Run for Power under Tom Kelly. Just behind them towards the inner is Katie Can Count and Brian Hayes. Leading group before, followed by Velvet Ash and Dan King as they go into the turn. Estelia, Mastertown Miss. On the outside in third is Run for Power. Katie Can Count in touch. A break then to Velvet Ash and a further break to Jim John Kit Kat as they straighten up and approach the third last flight. Estelia towards the inside of Mastertown Miss as they jump it. Estelia over a length in front. Mastertown Miss in second. Katie Can't Count third. Coming under pressure behind them is Run for Power as they head on to the middle flight, the second last. Estelia in the lead for Mastertown Miss in second. Staying on the inside of that one is Katie Can Count, trying to challenge now between the last two flights. Estelia leads as they head for the final flight from Katie Can Count in second. Mastertown misses third, and then a break. Nearing the final flight, Estelia in the lead from Katie Can Count. Over at Estelia, about three lengths in front, Katie Can Count in second. A good battle on for the third money. But Estelia is out in front under Sam Ewing, who will win the opener for Peter Fahey. Katie Can Count second, Mastertown miss third, and Velvet Ash stays on for fourth, just ahead of Run for Power.

stalls for the Prix de l'Abeille Group 1 Sprint. 1,000 metres the distance. Narrow market leader number 12, Shiri. Over number 15, Nana Shadow. Field of 15. Pontos, the speed merchant, drawn right on the inside, number 1. Mission Central just gone in. Nana's Shadow has been drawn right towards the outside in stall number 14. So a tough ask from there. So waiting for about 5 more. Here's Carola Point to come forward. He's been very well supported. Red Jacket, Blue Stars, down to Danny Tudhope. Luna Anibe Anis goes in. So we're waiting on Rumstar, Nana Shadow and Pontos. And one other. Looks like Red Orange still to be loaded. There's Pontos, the Diamond Jacket, who will probably lead early. Moving forward here, Nana's Shadow, the grey on the outside for Oisin Murphy. Red Orange belongs on the outer of that one, and then Pontos right on the inside. They'll be the last two to come forward. Red Orange and Ross Orion goes in, so Pontos will complete the lineup. Pontos led forward. Last of the 15 for the Prix de l'Abeille, and away they go. Pontos springs out of the stalls on the inside, picks up the early lead. Mission Central got away well, and it's Mission Central who's leading to Pontos. Monsieur Chance on the outer. These the front three. Shiri and Argentine Tango behind. Nana Shadows moving up well on the outside. The grey also in the mix is Carola Point. But it's Pontos now taken on by Monsieur Chance and Mission Central. Carola Point tracking those. Nana's Shadow on the outside. Time for Sandals is in the mix. Mission Central and Pontos doing battle. But Monsieur Chance now moves up on the outer. Argentine Tango looks for a split. Nana's Shadow's under pressure on the outside. And it is Monsieur Chance who's gone to the lead. Shiri is now bearing down late. Monsieur Chance has the lead from Shiri and Nana's Shadow and Carola Point. Monsieur Chance, Shiri's coming late. Monsieur Chance held on to win it from Shiri in second. And a close call third, probably just Mission Central. So number 9, Monsieur Chance has landed the Prix de l'Abeille for Jack Nichols, beating number 12, Shiri, into second, Mission Central third, and back in fourth, close call, cover up on the outer, Argentine Tango on the inner. Thank you.

a lovely maneuver, the wind hover. Muscogee Nation, the Gray and the Q. Nonsense.

Doesn't run as loaded. They're off. Race two, 7 furlongs in front of them, the Birmingham Camera, ZBF, C&G Maiden. Spread across to the far side, Boxwood Hill races in company with the Windhover. Right up is Whoa Never, followed by Nonsense. HMA is Perth to the outside of Herald's March. Muskogee Nation next, followed by Invincible Mind and Scrapped a Lot. A Lovely Maneuver, Paraguay, and John Thomas, the back marker. Just in front is Boxwood Hill, joined by HMAS Perth, a break of a length to Herald's March. Then comes the Windhover. They're well bunched. On the outside is Muskogee Nation. Tracking towards the far side is Whoa Whoa Never, followed by Nonsense and Scrapped a Lot. On this side, Invincible Mind with the back three, Paraguay, John Tom, and A Lovely Maneuver. They've passed the halfway stage. Just in front is HMAS Perth in the dark blue colors from Muskogee Nation improving, followed by Herald's March. To the far side is the Windhover. As they race just outside the final couple of furlongs. HMAS Perth from Herald's March. On the left is the Windhover, followed by Whoa Whoa Never, and then Nonsense, Muskogee Nation, and Scrapped a Lot and Invincible Mind. Paraguay fading fast as Boxwood Hill. HMAS Perth is having to get down deep here from Nonsense, the challenger. On the far side is Whoa Whoa Never with the Windhover. It's this quartet, 150 yards to go. HMAS Perth is flat out from Nonsense. On the far side is Whoa Whoa Never getting on top now, but it's hard work as HMAS Perth. HMAS Perth, far from a straightforward task, but wins regardless from Nonsense, Whoa Whoa Never.

Thank you, MJ. Thanks, Ali. They are going to start loading shortly. The Lucky Fish Sahara Riches Cash Collect Apprentice Class 5, 2,000 meters. Small field, so pace will be crucial.

Orphan Racing. Smaller field, who wants to go out? Super Euro, one of the first to go up there, run for cover, and around them, ready for the road, and Varun Jodhi, they'll now go and spearhead the attack. So they're just in front by about a length or so, with Run for Cover racing in second. To the outside, you've got Super Euro. One from last is Gold Index, and the back marker being Louis Starr, only five lengths off the leaders. They went past the 1600. So in front is Ready for the Road. He'll guide them onto the back straight as a length leader. Racing in second is Super Euro. Wayne third is Run for Cover. Gold Index still one from last, and the back markers Louis Starr. Not much has changed. So the pace for now, Sedate. It's in front, Ready for the Road. To the outside is Super Euro. Run for Cover's racing in third. Gold Index is in fourth, and the back marker is still Louis Starr with Anas Mossaheb, and that's five lengths off the leader. They race in tight quarters. You can throw a handkerchief over the field. In front is Ready for the Road. He's still doing it nicely. He wants to get on with things. He's got the call by a half a length now, with Super Euro in second. Run for Cover's in third. Gold Index in fourth. And the back marker is Louis Starr, just trying to get a bit closer. So four lengths now from top to tail, and still nothing has changed as they go up towards the last 600 meters. And in front is Ready for the Road. Super Euro, Run for Cover, Louis Starr improved the position, and Gold Index right there, only two lengths off the leader.

four more to load in for the concluding eighth race. Handicap over 2,000 metres at Strasbourg. And from here on in, it'll be concentrating on Paris-Longchamp. The Prix de l'Arc de Triomphe about an hour away. Waiting for three more to go in. Vivre Libre just being remounted by Ombre Molan. Then it'll be Sir Walter and also Fantastic Star.

0: Jesse the Man moves into second. On the outer in third is Valando. Then towards the near side, Ziamara, who's next to Anticipation Zero. Just behind those, the red and green of Glory Wood. Following Glory Wood, Lalu, the orange jacket. Fury Boxing makes ground on the inside. Racing next to Fury Boxing is Zolia. Then on the wide outside, we have Cogalan, who's being followed by Sir Walter as they begin the turn back towards the home straight. It's Fantastic Star, the favourite, who's pretty much tailed off as they make the turn back towards the home straight. And Valando has now come through for Bertrand Flandrin and picked up the lead. Yellow Cap of Storm Star is behind on the inside. Ziamara moving up sweetly. Vivre Libre on the outer is being followed through by Glory Wood as they make the turn into the home straight. And Vivre Libre is now kicked on for Glory. Goes a length and a half clear to in second, Glory Wood. And it's Vivre Libre and Glory Wood who've freed themselves from the opposition. They've got the race between them. Cogalan moves into third, but up front, Vivre Libre and Ombre Molan, a couple of lengths clear. Glory Wood can't do anything about it, nor can anybody else. Fantastic Light, running on from an impossible position, is just about to go into third, but up front it's Vivre Libre, who wins very easily indeed. Glory Wood second, Fantastic Light third, and back and forth, Valando. It's a comfortable win there for number three, Vivre Libre. Second, number nine, Glory Wood. Third, number one, Fantastic Star. And fourth, number 13, Valando.
1: Sidoria has gone up on the outside in the red colours. Also right there sharing the lead is Alentejo as they go to jump flight number two, just behind them Bryson. And on the inside, Regards to Rose, and they're followed at this stage by St. Anthony's Corner. Footsteps to Glory not far off them as they head for the bottom turn on this first circuit. Moving through to take over, Alentejo with Sidoria, the inside Colin's Friend, just behind him, St. Anthony's Corner towards the outside. Bryson tracks them, Regards to Rose on the rail. Footsteps to Glory just behind this leading group, followed by Mr. McFisto, the red, white and green of Inches Away, ahead of Mount Hotham. To their outside is Romella, and then Kingdom Calling. The Border Boy is towards the back. Also towards the back is Bryson, towards the outside, bossing it, and in rear is Big D as they jump the first of the three flights in the straight. Alentejo towards the inside. Sidoria, the red colours in the centre, just behind them, the blue and orange of Colin's Friend. Out to the left, St. Anthony's Corner in the maroon and white. That's the leading quartet as they clear flight number four. Right with them, between horses, is Grand Lahan as they continue up the straight onto the flight in front of the stands. Alentejo, Sidoria, nearside St. Anthony's Corner, Colin's Friend and Grand Lahan just behind them. On the rail, Regards to Rose. Then footsteps to Glory. Romella a little closer on the outside of Inches Away. Into their inner is Mr. McFisto. As they come up to pass the winning post, heading into the turn, it'll bring them away to flight number six. Alentejo by a length to Sidoria second. St. Anthony's Corner, close up on the outside with, on the inner, Colin's Friend. A definite third. Edging through, Grand Lahan goes fourth, St. Anthony's Corner now in fifth, and then Regards to Rose, and behind them, Footsteps to Glory, as they go to jump the sixth flight, the first of the two on the far side. Alentejo, Sidoria, Colin's Friend, jumped it in third, Grand Lahan four, St. Anthony's Corner is towards the outside, Regards to Rose, the inner, Footsteps to Glory is with them, Romella, Mr. McFisto in mid-division, as they round the elbow that brings them on towards their next flight, which is the fourth last. In the lead, Alentejo leads by a length and a half. Sidoria in second. Colin's Friend, the inside, is third. Grand Lahan close up fourth. Regards to Rose is behind them in blue colours. And then St. Anthony's Corner to the outside, the maroon and white of Footsteps to Glory. As they head for the bottom turn, less than five furlongs to race and the three flights to jump, and they swing in. Alentejo on the inside of Sidoria. Close behind them, Grand Lahan, and on the inside, Colin's Friend. Romella has improved up on the outside of Footsteps to Glory as they swing left-handed and head for the straight. Alentejo by less than a length to Sidoria, shaken up in

second. Collins friend around the inside. Right with them on the outside is Grand Lahan improving. Just behind them in the blue colours, the inside is Regards to Rose. Romella is in touch. Kingdom Calling trying to make some ground towards the outside as they clear the second last, where Grand Lahan led narrowly. Collins friend challenging on the inside. The maroon and white colours of Footsteps to Glory and Kingdom Calling making headway on the outside. Onto the second last, Collins friend on the inside. Fighting it out now with Grand Lahan. Kingdom Calling comes under pressure. Footsteps to Glory is next, and then Sidoree and Regards to Rose as they head to the final flight. Collins friend on the rail. Stand side Grand Lahan. Behind them in third is Footsteps to Glory as they jump to last. Collins friend the inside of Grand Lahan. They'll fight it out. Footsteps to Glory is back in third with less than 100 yards to race. Very little to choose between the pairs. They go to the line. Collins friend on the inside. Very tight. Collins friend on the inside. In the centre, Grand Lahan. Footsteps to Glory near side. Three-way photo finish clear of Kingdom Calling.

to the Percy's Racing Dream Handicap Hurdle. There are now 7 runners lining up, 2 miles and 5 furlongs the trip once again. And the first horse onto the course is number 9, Starlight, who's owned by the Wee Dude Partnership, trained by Lucinda Russell and Michael Scudamore. Patrick Walsh is riding purple with a light green cross belts and sleeves, purple cap, white star, number 9, Starlight. 5, Heart Above, is owned by Margaret Coppola and Diane Sayer. He's also trained by Diane Sayer with Peter Kavanagh aboard, maroon with white chevrons, hoop sleeves, white cap for number 5, Heart Above. Number 2 is Evaluation, who's trained by Adam Nicol, the mount of Ryan Mannier, in the colours of Lady and Ms. Catriona Good, in pink with black epaulettes, striped sleeves, hoop cap for number 2, Evaluation. 1, Klitschko, owned and trained by Lucinda Hughes. Brian Hughes is the jockey. Dark blue with green seams, chevrons on the sleeves and a striped cap for number 1, Klitschko. 10, Interchangeable, he's owned by Mrs. S. Dixon, trained by John Dixon, who rides claiming 7, yellow and brown quartered cap, number 10, Interchangeable. Horse number 8 is Dalaleo, who's owned by THP Racing and D.A. Harrison Racing, trained by Lisa Harrison, with Dominic Hislop claiming 7. Red with light blue star, light blue sleeves, and a red cap, number 8, Dalaleo. And 3 is Do No Wrong, owned by Pauline Southerington, trained by Justin Landy, Callum Bewley riding, dark blue, pink seams, and pink spots on the sleeves and cap of number 3, Do No Wrong. 7 runners then gathering at the 2 mile and 5 start. The betting here headed marginally by Evaluation at 3-1. 7-2 and drifting from 5-2 is Heart Above. And it's 4-1 for Starlight. Klitschko 13-2 with money for Do No Wrong. 13-2 from 11-1. There's also money for Interchangeable, 9-1 from 14-1. And Dalaleo is the outsider at 11-1. Runners are at the post. They are at the post and they're due off at 2:20, which is in just over a minute's time. So not long, just over a minute. Place your bets for race 2.

Very nearly post time now. Evaluation at 100 to 30. Heart above is 4 to 1 with Starlight. Interchangeable 9 to 2 from 14 to 1. And Do No Wrong is 11 to 2 from 11 to 1. Nines bar, flags up. Fielder walking forward, stand by. Coming in. And that's it, they're away. Over 2 miles and 5 furlongs once again for the Percy's Racing Dream Handicap Hurdle. 7 runners now on their way to 11 flights of hurdles with the 3-time course winner Starlight going straight off in front to pop over the first with the 2 lengths lead. With Heart Above, the maroon and white jacket against the rail with Evaluation a little bit wider out in third. They're being followed in fourth by Interchangeable, the yellow jacket next to the nose-banded Dalileo. Another length and a half away is Klitschko, and 3/4 of a length last of all is Do No Wrong as the runners make their way over towards the far side for the first time. Hurdles 2 and 3 down the back straight, and Starlight, who was 5th in this corresponding race last year, opening up on the front end to a tune of around 3.5 lengths now to in second position. We have Heart Above, and they're being followed in third out wider by Evaluation. Interchangeable landed in fourth with Klitschko through on the inside and Dalileo out wide with the light blue sleeves ahead of Do No Wrong, who's returning from an 11-month absence at the back of the field under Callum Bewley as they take the third. And all jumping well, they now proceed on towards the far turn at the end of the back straight. This race a qualifier in the Go North Cab on Target series. The final here at Kelso on the 3rd of April next year. And Starlight actually won that final last year. And she leads them by 2.5 lengths in a bid for a 4th course victory. Heart Above in second place has also won here 3 times as well. And out wide Evaluation has just jumped it ahead of Interchangeable. Under John Dixon, the yellow colours in fourth. Klitschko in 5th place. And then there's 2 lengths away to Do No Wrong, who's now just moved in front of Dalileo, the 11-year-old relegated to be last of the 7 runners on what is his 94th career start. Into the home straight now, once again, on their way towards flights 5 and 6. Starlight happily bowling along the mare from Heart Above and Evaluation. In 2nd and 3rd places, Klitschko through on the inside from Interchangeable. He's only won once Interchangeable, that was in Ireland. Yet to win a handicap so far, this horse in 10 starts. And they're being followed by Do No Wrong and Dalileo at the rear of the field. Coming on towards the flight, that will be the last one next time. Starlight is over and lands a length and a half to the good. Over Heart Above and Peter Kavanagh, who's on the rail. Evaluation, Ryan Mannier. Those two have been 2nd and 3rd throughout. Interchangeable racing in 4th. Klitschko, 1/2 length, 5th towards the inside with a length and a half. Do No Wrong and Dalileo racing stride for stride at the rear of the field as they embark upon another circuit and race over towards the far side of the course. The next hurdles will be 7 and 8. Over in the back straight, and having gone through halfway, Starlight has not been headed and has always held a clear break on the field. Currently to the tune of around 3 lengths, jumping the first down the back, and she jumped it well. From Evaluation on the outside of Heart Above, continuing to dispute 2nd and 3rd. Interchangeable, who was well back before, is in 4th. No move from Klitschko, first run since winning at Sedgefield earlier on in the year. They pop over in 5th on the inside of Do No Wrong. And Dalileo just being squeezed along for a couple of strides.

rides at the back of the field as he bids to add to his two wins at Perth back in July. As they now have three hurdles to go on leaving the back straight in the Perseus Racing Dream handicap hurdle. And it is Starlight who continues to show in front. Can they get to the mare? She leads by 2.5 lengths at the third from home. Starlight touchdown in front, Evaluation in second place on the outside, creeping closer and seemingly travelling quite well at the moment. They're followed by Heart Above, Interchangeable's getting closer as well. Klitschko in the dark blue and green to the inside turns in

0: Go. Starlight is now off the bridle and the challengers are queuing. Interchangeable on the left in the yellow jacket, and those three in a line jumping the second last, then Klitschko, Dallaleo. Starlight is beaten, racing on down now towards the final hurdle, and it's Evaluation on the far side with a narrow lead from Interchangeable. Heart Above is back in third position with Klitschko running on. At the last now, it will be just Interchangeable on the left. Evaluation was more fluent and these two will fight it out. Evaluation and Interchangeable. Interchangeable on the near side of Evaluation as they go close home. Interchangeable might have just got there and tipped out Evaluation. Back in third was Heart Above and Klitschko was fourth.
1: Now Shaikh is coming back forward. Goes in, all set, under orders, and away they go 2,000 metres for the Qatar Arabian World Cup. And as they break away, Hajmar was one of the first to go. Yellow cap on the near side, in the centre, Lacaro de Croat. And on the inner, Geneva, these are the front three. Quickening up round the wide outside, Urums has come through, and Urums now goes to the lead. From Hajmar in second, Geneva on the inner third. Lacaro de Croat reined back into fourth with on the near side RB Yasser. Then Shayeg on the inner. The big players are further behind. The black cap on the inside belongs to Chadia. That's the Wathnan colours. The grey on the outer RB Kingmaker. Following those Lipo de Carrère. Then further behind is Molfit. And further back down the field, the last position is Makboul. And in second last is HM Al-Chaheen and Christian de Moer. So beginning these first right-handed swing through the first 800 metres. And out in front, Rums leads the way by a length. Two on the inside, Geneva's just about shading second over Hajmar third. Shayeg in fourth. Then round the outside, Lacaro de Croat. On the inner of that one is Shayeg. White and red jacket of RB Yasser just behind. Following that one is Chadir and James Doyle, Wathan colours black cap, who's being tracked by Lipo de Carrère as they all begin to concertina. RB Kingmaker continues to follow, the grey on the outside, the green jacket. At the moment, just getting squeezed up is HM Al-Chaheen, further behind by Molfit. So beginning the turn into the home straight. Down to the 600 and still Rums with the advantage, being stalked by Hajmar on the near side. Now others being asked to quicken up. RB Kingmakers looking to weave through horses. HM Al-Chaheen down the wide outside. But it's Hajmar who has the lead and has quickened on. HM Al-Chaheen is now coming hard down the outside. In the centre, the black cap. Still well there is Chadia. Is Chadia HM Al-Chaheen on the outside. And HM Al-Chaheen's got up to win it. Close call second. Probably just Hajmar in front of Chadia. So the favourite has obliged in the end. It wasn't simple, but HM Al-Chaheen came bursting through for Christian de Muro and has landed the odds in the Qatar Arabian World Cup. Second will go probably just to Hajmar on the far side with Chadia behind. And into fourth went Lacaro de Croat with RB Kingmaker fifth.
2: King Cohen, to be followed by the smooth Cambridgeshire winner, Loch Ray. Unauthorized.

0: Cindigan and Catalina Jetstream. Wannabe Royal. Big Gossy to complete the loading process as the white flag is raised. And they're off. Missing the break was King Coon. 10 over 7 furlongs, the Coolmore Sioux Nation Concord Stakes. To the fore is Catalina Jetstream with, on the left, Big Gossy, in between them is Loch Ray. They're followed to the right-hand side by Wannabe Royal, and then Lewis Carroll, unauthorized Cindigan, Prince's Child, the Maniac, and the back marker is King Coon. Wannabe Royal picks it up, goes on to lead a length and a half from Catalina Jetstream, closely followed by Loch Ray. Further over is Big Gossy, on the right is unauthorized, followed by Prince's Child and Lewis Carroll. The back three are Cindigan, the Maniac, and a couple of lengths to King Coon. Coming past the halfway stage, and just in front is Wannabe Royal, nudged along is Catalina Jetstream, followed by Loch Ray and Big Gossy, unauthorized Prince's Child and Lewis Carroll, pushed along is Cindigan, and they're followed by the Maniac, and remaining in last is King Coon with 2.5 furlongs to go, the Coolmore Sioux Nation Concord Stakes, and coming there in between horses is Loch Ray to just edge ahead from Big Gossy, getting reminders, Wannabe Royal knocked back into third, King Coon is closing further over than Lewis Carroll, followed by Prince's Child, racing to the final furlong, and King Coon is coming there strongly on the far side to hit the front from Loch Ray, and then Big Gossy, Lewis Carroll, and Prince's Child. But doing this quite easily is King Coon, is going to restore winning ways in the Concord Stakes. Seconds for Billy Lee and Paddy Toomey. Prince's Child up for second. Third was Loch Ray, and then Lewis Carroll. Another colour payday for the Red Lily Syndicate.
1: Bring to your attention, and this is probably hard for Adam Marcus and Bernard Cantor to watch because of how unlucky he was last time up behind Black Cheetah, but sadly that's how he's going to run. There he is from a deep draw, dropping in with the cursor above his head. Look, dropping in, that's exactly what he's going to do even from draw one, but you'll see him popping up in shots out of nowhere. And what's interesting here, MJ, is that the third horse won Lana very nearly won last week at a similar level.
2: Interesting, he's never won in this course in distance. He's
1: You're
2: won
1: joking.
2: He hasn't. No, course and distance. He hasn't run over 1,000 yet. So he'll probably be at the back of the field and have to quicken, even though he's drawn one. I'll say back of the field. He'll be a bit further back, 1,000 metres. He'll get on. He'll get on with it.
1: Can you rely on the gaps to open, or do you have to ride for luck?
2: Just ride your race, Ali. I don't know. Rely on gaps to open. There's a 4-metre spur. So, I mean, you should have a pretty straightforward path.
1: I've seen doors close today down the inside rail.
2: We've seen doors close in a 5-horse field, so who knows? Right or wrong. So, but the right horse, I think, Pink Pigeon. You look at a canter down, I mean, that was a good canter down.
1: You know who caught my eye in the parade ring? I shouldn't be

0: And I think whatever he does today, he'll kick on with a run under the belt.
1: Yeah, not a lot of weight in it when he's back. So, yeah, he's got a place, John, Ellie.
0: And any love for number 5, Royal Tiara? I think she's a good filly. How good, I don't know. But she's got a bit of small black tarp for some good performances during KZN's champion season. I remember in Joburg when she started her career, she had a big reputation. She's not been a letdown. She probably hasn't, probably didn't win the races they wanted to win with her as a 2-year-old. Can she get into the picture?
1: You say that she's a November foal, so she probably's needed the time. You look at the specimen, tall, lanky filly, that's probably going to need the time. 1,000 metres here, I don't think she's got a chance. It's probably just a start. So she'll be running on. Can she win? I don't think so. But she's a nice filly. I think it's just a start for the season for her.
0: Okay, so that's the story. Race 5, they're learning up. Good race, Brandon, to call them home.
2: Thank you very much, team. They are starting to load up. Good race coming up. Race number 5 is the start of Jackpot 2. The Racecoast Incentives, powered by Hollywood Bets. It's a B Stakes. And that's the 1,000-meter marker. Inside Voice moves in. Tag and Release. Demanding Dave. So Tag and Release to go back in. Just Inside Voice to relax inside the gates. You've got seconds to get your Jackpot 2s on. Tag and Release moves in with JP Funimaver and Yaz Music of the Night with Varun Jodi. Music of the Night goes in. We're set. We're ready. Flag up. Starter says go. They're off and racing. Varun Jodi did very well to stay in the saddle with Music of the Night. She fly jumped out the gates. Pink Pigeon got a flyer, Demanding Dave up there. Magical Place, Inside Voice, Oliver just off the speed. Royal Tiara goes around the bend as a five lengths off them for now. As Royal Tiara, then we go back a length to Music of the Nights, and Tag and Release is the trailer. They went to the 600, they're homeward bound off the false rail. Pink Pigeon, she's in the race today with Richard Farish. She'll try and lead them from start to finish. Magical Place directly behind, Demanding Dave, then Oliver. Tag and Release made up stacks of ground. Royal Tiara, Inside Voice, and Music of the Night can't win from there. It's Pink Pigeon in front. She's got challenges. Demanding Dave, Oliver. Oliver starting to work through them nicely. Demanding Dave. Demanding Dave and Oliver, they meet eyeball to eyeball, but it's Ollie. Ollie wins again. Good win. Oliver's beaten. Demanding Dave, Magical Place. Running on was Tag and Release, Pink Pigeon, Royal Tiara, Inside Voice second last, and Music of the Night has run stone motherless last. All right, so Oliver, draw one today. That was the key with Ollie. He was finishing 2 to their 1 last time out, and he'll get the money today with Cabello Mazzagnani. Very nice win from Oliver. Well done to Adam Marcus. He's done a superb job with a 7-year-old. He's just loving life at the moment. Well handled by Cabello.
3: Thank you, Luke. Start is imminent. Flag is raised. Flag raised. And the runners are about to be called forward for race 4 on the card. Current edition leading the 7-strong field towards the starting area. Being called in. Waiting for the last 2 to get out onto the track. And we're ready for a start. Signals given, flag dropped, and away we go for the Ethball 140th anniversary maiden hurdle. Over 2 miles, heading to the first of the 9 flights of hurdles. Current edition in the blue and white colours is the first one to show. Goes on by a couple of lengths from Larzac with the white cap as they come towards flight of hurdles number 1. Over in third was Citadel, they're very well spaced out. Back pairing at the first were Tasman Dan, and on the outside Akram in the colour change. Now a maroon jacket with yellow sleeves, white armlets and cap. But they're very well strung out as they go towards the second. Current edition in front, clear by a couple of lengths from Larzac on the approach to it. Another 4 lengths to Citadel, who's over in third. And then a bigger break to the other quartet. Pedro's Moon over in fourth place, just in advance of Midnight Lexi. And the back pairing are Akram and on the inside Tasman Dan as the leaders go over Flight of Hurdles number 3, and they're all over safely.

once more. So heading on towards flight of hurdles number four. This will be the last on the next circuit. Current edition coming in to take it. Again, measured it well. There were two lengths clear from Larzac on his first start for the Fabramley yard in second place. He in turn is five lengths clear from Citadel up the running with the circuit to go. And then a break of eight lengths to find Pedro's Moon, who's racing back in fourth place. A further four lengths to the filly Midnight Lexi, who's racing two lengths clear from Akram. And a similar margin to Tasman Dan, last of the seven strong field. 15 lengths top to tail. The tempo looks to have steadied a bit as they head into the back straight and on towards flight of hurdles number five. Current edition, who was second on his only start over hurdles thus far at Ludlow earlier on in the year, leads by a couple of lengths from Larzac in second place, as the leader did have a bit of a wander on the approach towards the first flight taken in the back straight. There was an untidy jump on the inside from Tasman Dan, last of the seven. They go towards the halfway stage and the midpoint in the back straight. Current edition in front, clear by 2.5 lengths over Larzac in second place. And a further three lengths back to Citadel with the orange cap in third. The others beginning to close in a bit now. Midnight Lexi has gone into fourth ahead of Pedro's Moon, who's pushed into the last flight of hurdles taken in the back straight. Akram and Tasman Dan remain the back pair. Making the run downhill, heading inside the final three quarters of a mile. Just the three more flights of hurdles left to take in the home straight. Current edition leads on the turn back towards the home straight by two lengths over Larzac and Harry Cobden in second place. Citadel and Harry Skelton back in third, and then a further four lengths to Midnight Lexi in fourth place. Pedro's Moon next, Akram chased along last but one, and Tasman down the back marker turning at the top of the home straight. Heading inside the final half mile, three more flights of hurdles left to take. Current edition is the leader. Larzac has always been the closest pursuer. Away to the left, Citadel is back in third with a few lengths to find on the front pair. Midnight Lexi in fourth, three out. Current edition has jumped well, goes on by a couple of lengths. Larzac though travels strongly in the slipstream of the leader. Citadel has been outpaced back in third. They come down to the second last. Current edition comes in to take it again. Measured it well, two lengths clear from Larzac to the outside. Harry Cobden about to ask him for more to the outside. Back in third is Citadel, coming to the last. Current edition on the right, Larzac on the left, little in it. They head off up the running. Larzac on the outside of current edition, and it's Larzac who strikes the front in the hands of Harry Cobden. Goes on by two lengths with 50 yards left to go, and it's Larzac and Harry Cobden who wins by a couple of lengths. Current edition in second, Citadel in third, Tasman Dan, A. Nevenir a fourth.

Walking forward, white flag is up. Off and racing for the Gleneagle Arena Killarney Rated Novice Hurl. Heading

is out, heading away from the first flight. In the lead is Firebrand, followed him. Close up on the inner in fourth is Coco Fred, followed onto the second flight by Bella the Ball. At the back, No Mun No Fun is towards the outside of Celtic Alliance as they reach flight number two. Firebrand goes along three lengths in front. Over in second was Rosenborg, a length and a half away to Lips Freedom. The inside in fourth spot is Coco Fred. That quartet followed into the bottom turn by Bella the Ball, Celtic Alliance, in a break of a few lengths to the back marker in the maroon and white, No Mun No Fun. As they head for the bottom turn, that'll bring them across towards the straight and on to flights 3, 4, and 5. In the lead, Firebrand, Alan O'Sullivan, followed in second by Rosenborg, Ross Shukru in second, about 2.5 lengths off the leader. Lips Freedom, Donna Myler in third. Followed around the inner by Coco Fred, Dara O'Keefe, the black and blue colours of Bella the Ball, Keith Dunhu, the quarter or the checks on the inside, Celtic Alliance, Jack Kennedy, and at the back, No Mun No Fun, Carl Miller. It's a clear the third. Out in front, leading by about 4 lengths, it's Firebrand from Rosenborg, Lips Freedom towards the outside, Coco Fred in the spots over towards the inner, and they're followed over flight number 4 by Bella the Ball towards the outside of the group. Slapped on the shoulder for Celtic Alliance, last but one. At the back, No Mun No Fun, as they head onto the flight in front of the stands, last one next time. Firebrand bowling along out in front, leads by best part of 6 lengths. Rosenborg will jump it in second from Lips Freedom, Coco Fred. Bella the Ball in the black and blue, a break of a few lengths to Celtic Alliance, and a further break to a pushed along No Mun No Fun as they head into the turn. That brings them to halfway. Next flight will be their 6th. Out in front, Firebrand continues to show the way. Rosenborg leads the chase. Lips Freedom in the red and white colours is third. Around the inner, Coco Fred, ahead of Bella the Ball. A break of about 3 to Celtic Alliance and a little more to No Mun No Fun as they clear this flight. The first of the two on the far side, where Rosenborg was a little awkward, was joined for the second spot on the outside by Lips Freedom. But the leader, Firebrand, has stretched on, leads by 6 or 7. Lips Freedom goes second, Rosenborg, Coco Fred the inside, Bella the Ball is behind them. A break then to Celtic Alliance, and at the back, No Mun No Fun as they near the fourth last flight. Firebrand clear by 6 or 7, Lips Freedom now gone second. Coco Fred third, Rosenborg is fourth, Bella the Ball towards the outside nudges along. A break to the final pair, struggling Celtic Alliance, and at the back, No Mun No Fun as they head for the bottom turn. Good run before they reach the third last flight. Still the leader, Firebrand, Alan O'Sullivan, chased by Lips Freedom, Donna Myler in second, Coco Fred and Dara O'Keefe third, a clear break then to Bella the Ball and Keith Donahue as they make the swing for home with 3 to jump in the Glen Eagle Arena Killarney Rated Novice Hurl. Firebrand has been in front from flagfall, Lips Freedom bumped along trying to close in second, Coco Fred back in third as they come to jump the third last flight. Over in front, Firebrand still clear by 5 or 6, Lips Freedom comes under pressure. Also struggling in third is Coco Fred, and they're clear of Rosenborg as they come to jump to second last. Firebrand over with a clear advantage. Lips Freedom is down. Lips Freedom took a crashing fall at the second last, leaving Coco Fred in second spot. Both horse and rider up as they head for the final flight. Firebrand with Coco Fred staying on in second, and they're well clear of Rosenborg back in third as they come to jump the final flight. Firebrand over, but challenged now by Coco Fred on the outside, and they're a long way clear of the remainder. Firebrand finding more on the inside, Coco Fred on the stand sign as they go to the line. Firebrand on the inside of Coco Fred is tight, but Coco Fred is probably up over Firebrand, a long way clear of Rosenborg and Celtic Alliance.

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0: 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Il a deux victoires de victoire à son actif.
1: C'est mon deuxième.

Longer. Starlers on his rostrum in anticipation. Tuppence 4-7. Luna Grace 3-1. Brosnahan Town still at 9-2. Well, it is now post time, so the field turning now to face the starter. Flags up, they're walking in. They're off and racing over 2 miles this time for the Justin and Susan Gregg Novices Hurdle. The three runners on their way down to the first of the 8 flights. The first will be the hurdle on the side of the course, and Luna Grace not messing about here in the hands of Derek Fox. The 4-year-old filly bounding off into a clear lead, going down towards the first from Brosnahan Town, and Tuppence held up at the rear of the trio as they reach flight number one. Luna Grace pops over clear of the field. On this her fourth run over hurdles, she's finished third in all 6 of her races so far. 3 bumpers and 3 hurdle races. One of them was here back in May as well, and she turns onto the home straight for the first time and on towards flights 2 and 3 and settling down about 2 lengths to the good. Over Brosnahan Town in second place under Connor Rabbit, and Tuppence, the only one of this trio that has won over hurdles already. She was successful at the Scottish National meeting at Ayr back in April under Lucas Murphy, who rides today once again, and took that flight pretty nicely towards the left and just making ground as well, having been last early on, pulling her way through to sit pretty close to Luna Grace, who's under restraint, and Tuppence has now gone into the lead. So from last to first on the run down towards flight number 3, Tuppence striding into the wings of it from Brosnahan Town towards the left, and Luna Grace, having been the early pace setter, now

0: first clear from in second Brosnahan Town, and going on towards flight five then. Tuppence comes into the wings of it. Jumps it well and jumps it clear. Brosnahan Town a little bit untidy in second. Luna Grace still at the back and at the moment not making any ground on the front two. And is some probably 15 lengths behind Tuppence, who, having taken up the lead, coming up the home straight for the first time, leaves the back straight now with three to jump. She five lengths clear. Brosnahan Town in second place, trying to keep tabs on her. But he's going to be still a long way home from here, uphill as well. Luna Grace is 15 lengths further back in third position now, and looks as though, should she complete, she'll be third for the seventh consecutive time. Turning into the home straight, two hurdles to go. Tuppence with the lead. Lucas Murphy looks round, sees Brosnahan Town, and Connor Rabbit waiting in the wings on the run down towards two from home. How much has Tuppence got left in the tank to get up the hill here at Kelso? She comes towards two out from in second position, Brosnahan Town. Tuppence by, oh, she just stumbled, Tuppence. Managed to stay in the saddle, Lucas Murphy. Now Brosnahan Town on the left has come off the bridle. Clear of Luna Grace. They're coming down towards the last, and Tuppence being joined by Brosnahan Town. These two going to battle it out, you would feel. Luna Grace in third at the last. It's Tuppence on the right, just in front. Brosnahan Town on the left, and now on the flat for home. Tuppence has a narrow lead. She's found a little bit from Brosnahan Town. Tuppence from Brosnahan Town is going to do enough. Tuppence is the winner. Under Lucas Murphy, in the colours of Raymond Anderson Green, beat in second position Brosnahan Town, and Luna Grace has finished third yet again.
1: Thank you.

Thank you.

Runners in all, and it's last year's winner Davies who tops the market and tops it quite considerably at 2.2, 6.3 then Kalpana, 8.9 Maltese Cross. He's the only three in single figure numbers in the market. Just outside that bracket are the 11, 15 and 16 horses, Varandia, Thundering On and Diamond Necklace. Arrow Eagle just goes in there. Jean-Claude Fouget's last runner after 40 years as a trainer. Daddy's has just gone in. Daddy's in position now. One colour change, the white with the green and white sleeves. That belongs to Bright Light, who changed hands for an unbelievably high sum of money last night. It's one of the two Japanese horses, Meisho Taburu, going in. Here's Arrow Eagle. Bright Light goes forward. Benjamin Marie. There's Maltese Cross and Ton Marcond. This is Varandia and Clement Le Coeuvre, stablemate of the top favourite Daddy's. Certainly worth a run in his own right. Thank you.

So down to the last couple, Barrandia and Benvenuto Cellini. He's drawn in stall number one, the pick of Ryan Moore. They've gone in, all 16 set. And away they go for the Prix de l'Arc de Triomphe, and Friendly Soul bounded out of the stalls for James Doyle and picks up the early lead with Varendier, and on the outside Mini Hawk, two of the closest pursuers. Sadad in the yellow jacket settles nicely. Kalpana's made a nice start. And look at Bay City Roller racing a solo on the wide outside. Also Meisho Taburu on the outer, together with the other Japanese horse, Admire Terra. They're taking prominent pictures, and it's Meisho Taburu, and Yutaka Take has now come through to pick up the lead from Friendly Soul in second. Bay City Roller on the outer, Admire Terra on the inside, followed by Mini Hawk and Maltese Cross. Following these, Diamond Necklace, Kalpana and Sadad on the inner. Behind those, Benvenuto Cellini with Varendir and Darius. Then Chestnut Rocket on the inside. Arrow Eagle, who's pulling very hard, thundering on. And at the back of the field, Bright Light as they go through the first 800 metres. So Meisho Taburu leads the way by a length and a half. To its second, Bay City Roller. Friendly Soul follows third. Admire Terra in fourth. Mini Hawk on the inside. Maltese Cross follows those. Then towards the outer is Diamond Necklace and Christophe Soumillon, who's just hemming in as Sadad. Kalpana right towards the inside. Now making a bit of ground on the outer is Darius, who's gone past stablemate Varendia. Arrow Eagle on the outer as they get ready to make the turn towards the false straight. Also making ground, Bright Light round the outside. So down towards the 800 they go. And it's Meisho Taburu still with the lead. Friendly Soul, nowhere to go on the inside. Bay City Roller on the outer. These are followed by Admire Terra. Diamond Necklace is sneaking into contention. Still well there is Maltese Cross on the inside. Mini Hawk, Kalpana's got it, getting a run through between horses. Darius is now switching towards the outside for a run. Kalpana lunges towards the inside, but it's Bay City Roller who's gone to the lead. And Bay City Roller now taken on by Diamond Necklace and Darius down the outside. Darius is quickening up and storming to the lead. It's Darius on the near side, chased by Bay City Roller and Diamond Necklace. But Darius is too good, and Darius goes on to victory. The first colt to win it twice in a row since Select. Darius is our victor, and what a victor too. Bay City Roller ran a storm, and Diamond Necklace was third. Friendly Soul was fourth. But the story is Darius and Mikhail Barcelona for François-Henri Graffard. Wins it by a length and a half over Bay City Roller second. Diamond Necklace third. Fourth goes to Friendly Soul. Looks like Kalpana may have been fifth. And Darius is a wonderful, wonderful victor. Two in a row for this astonishing four-year-old Darius, who wins the Prix de l'Arc de Triomphe for the second time.

0: Runners coming out onto the track for our fifth race, the F-Ball established 1886 handicap. For this one out, it's horse number three, Roger Poll, who won this race last year. Isabel Ryder on board in the dark blue jacket with the green armlets and a green cap for horse number three, Roger Poll. Then the grey, horse number one, Divil a Bother. Harry Reid in the red jacket with the light blue diamond, the white sleeves. Red cap with the light blue diamond. Six is Pike Road. Freddie Keithley in the emerald green jacket with the yellow star. Diamonds on the sleeves and a star on the cap. Number five is Miss Goldfire. Kieran O'Shea in the green and white hoop jacket. Red armlets on the green sleeves and a red cap. Field of five completed by horse number four, Jubilant. Jonathan Burke on board in the light and dark green quartered jacket, half sleeves and a quartered cap. A field of five for the F-Ball established 1886 handicap hurdle. Over 2 miles, 7.5 furlongs. A reminder, horse number two, Ernest Gray, does not go now. That leaves us with a field of five. Starting midway down the home straight, they'll jump the middle and final flight in the home straight and then do two complete circuits of the course. Once again, our thanks to our sponsors F-Ball for their support of this contest. And Roger Poll is 11-4 favourite. Divil a Bother at 3-1, along with Jubilant, 7-2 Miss Goldfire, 8-1 for Pike Row. Runners are at the post and we're closing in quickly on post time. There is Roger Poll. He won this race last year. Was second in the first time blinkers behind Ernest Gray, who's a non-runner now in this race at Bangor. Last time out. Isabel Ryder gets on well with this horse. Won this race last year off a £3 lower mark, dual course and distance winner. One of the pace angles, Jubilant can make the running as well. He's not in shot at the moment. He won at Plumpton last time out. He tends to mix and match hurdling and fencing quite a bit. In shot is Miss Goldfire. She's won here before. That was back in May of last year. She won at Fontwell and Newton Abbott this season. Second here last time out. Pike Road to the left of shot, a winner here in November of last year. Second at Worcester earlier on in the season. The last two runs have been here. Grey there is Divil a Bother. What a season he's had. Four wins. Hexham, Cartmel, here, and also back at Cartmel on the penultimate run. Finished fifth at Perth last time out, and Jubilant just joining the field. Star looks imminent. So star looks imminent here. Jubilant, 11-4 favourite here. Now 5-2 closely off. Divil a Bother and Roger Poll at 3-1. Miss Goldfire at 130 and 8-1 for Pike Road. So start not far away here. Tape being drawn back across. Quite a few of these like to make the running. Jubilant, Roger Poll, Miss Goldfire have all made the running in the past, as too is Pike Road. Divil a Bother, the great at the back there, the only one who is usually held up on midfield in his races. Start is imminent, starter on the rostrum. Runners being called in, flag raised. And away they go for the F-Ball established 1886 handicap hurdle. 2 miles, 7.5 furlongs is the trip, 12 flights of hurdles to take. And it's last year's winner, Roger Poll, who's going to lead, approaching the first flight in the centre of the leading trio, with Miss Goldfire to the right in the red cap and the two-tone green jacket of Jubilant to the left as they head on towards flight of hurdles number two. Pike Road settling down in fourth. Divil a Bother, last of the quintet, is there over the second safely, and Roger Poll and Miss Goldfire dispute the running. So coming up past the stands, two circuits in front of them. Miss Goldfire racing on the inside of Roger Paul with two circuits to travel. Jubilant, the recent Plumpton winner, just in behind the front pair in third. And a break of six lengths. Pike Road racing back in fourth place. A length and a half clear from the grey and top weight Divil a Bother. So heading into the back straight, two flights of hurdles to take in the back. Roger Paul on the outside of Miss Goldfire as they head towards the first of the two flights taken in the back straight. Jubilant, the outside of the front pair, a couple lengths away in third. And on the inside, Pike Road, who's racing on the inside of Divil a Bother as they go towards the midway part of the back straight. Racing slightly uphill now, heading on towards flight of hurdles number four. Roger Paul and Isabel Ryder on the outside of Miss Goldfire and Kieran O'Shea. Two lengths to Jubilant. Jonathan Burke racing back in third, jumping the last one in the back straight. Pike Road and Freddie Keefley last but one. Divil a Bother, Harry Reid in the red jacket with the light blue diamond, the white sleeves. Last of the quintet as they make their run downhill back towards the home straight on the first occasion. 8 to 10 lengths top to tail. Miss Goldfire, winner here last season, has won at Fontwell and Newton Abbott already this campaign. Was a good second here 98 days ago when last seen. Headed narrowly around the outside now by the dual course and distance winner Roger Paul. With Jubilant, the only one of the five strong field not to have won here previously, racing back in third place ahead of Pike Road. And Divil a Bother, who's won four times this season, one of those victories coming here, two at Cartmel and also one at Hexham. First left at the moment, the grey, last of the quintet as they head on towards flight of hurdles number five. Roger Paul landed with a narrow lead over Miss Goldfire on the inside in second place, and that is a length between the front pair as they've completed a circuit and heading on towards flight of hurdles number six, with Jubilant to the outside to the left racing back in third, followed by Pike Road and finally Divil a Bother. Coming on towards flight of hurdles number seven, this will be the last on the next circuit. Roger Paul coming in to take this next flight of hurdles, measured it well. Jubilant's coming alongside Miss Goldfire now to dispute second place. On the inside, Pike Road back in fourth, having to be chased along, joined for that position on the outside by Divil a Bother. So up past the stands, they've got a complete circuit left to travel. Roger Paul in front by a length. Jubilant, the recent Plumpton winner, has now gone into a clear second place as they head out onto their final circuit, followed by Miss Goldfire in third place now. Five lengths to Pike Road, who's on the inside of Divil a Bother, and they're into the back straight for the final time. Heading inside the final mile and a quarter, five more left to take. Roger Paul in front by just over a length, from Jubilant to the outside in second place, jumping the first in the back. Miss Goldfire Other in third, followed by Pike Road. Divil a Bother remains last of the quintet, but they're all still in touch. The cards very much yet to be played as they head uphill for the final time to the final flight of hurdles taken in the back straight. Roger Paul by two lengths over Jubilant in second place, a similar margin to Miss Goldfire, who's almost joined for third by Pike Road in the green and yellow on the inside. Divil a Bother to the outside remains last of the quintet as they have a long run now back towards the home straight and the final three flights of hurdles. Heading inside the final three quarters of a mile, Roger Paul and Isabel Ryder in front, clear by a couple of lengths still over Jubilant in second place. Pike Road through on the inside to dispute third on the inside of Miss Goldfire. Divil a Bother yet to pass a rival, but still in touch, making the turn back towards the home straight. Roger Paul now asks for a bit more off the front. Jubilant to the outside within a length and a half as they make the turn at the top of the home straight, heading inside the final half mile. Pike Road on the inside of Miss Goldfire, and Divil a Bother amongst horses, the grey, trying to creep closer as the sprint is on now, coming down to the third last. Roger Paul in front, green cap to the far side, three out jumped well, clear by two lengths from Jubilant, who's now asked for more on the outside in second place. Miss Goldfire and Divil Divola Bother. They're trying to creep closer. Divola Bother, the grey, going off in pursuit now in the centre. Pike Road, last of the quintet, over the second last. Roger Paul in front, clear by a couple of lengths. Jubilant hasn't been able to get on terms as present. To the outside, Divola Bother is now the danger to Roger Paul, it would appear. Coming down to the last, Roger Paul and Divola Bother, they were in the air together. Divola Bother striking the front now on the outside of Roger Paul as they come inside the final half furlong. Divola Bother in the hands of Harry Hood, goes on by two lengths from Roger Paul. He's had a great summer, this horse, from last to first. Divola Bother for a second course win. Roger Paul in second, Jubilant third, then Miss Goldfire, and finally Pike Road.
1: Behind them, Blackwater Soldier. To the outside is Good World, not far off them. Political Stance, where it's main attraction. To their outside, Cool Boy Christie around the inner. It's not his fault. Alongside that one, Lakewood Rose, ahead of Ballyminion Boy. King Sun still towards the back. And Prophetess Miriam remains the back marker of the field as they head up the straight for the second time, nearing the first of the three flights. That'll bring them up past the stands. James the Brave in the lead. Nearside, Tedworth in the green and yellow colours, almost alongside the leader. Inchidaily Copper just behind him towards the inner, and towards the outside, Blackwater Soldier with a white face, tracked by Good World. Political Stance is just behind them, ahead of Main Attraction as they head on to the flight in front of the stands, last one after another circuit. Still going along in front, James the Brave. Tedworth remains close up in second. As they jump it, Inchidaily Copper is towards the inside, just third, with Blackwater Soldier. And then Political Stance and Good World. Main Attraction on the inside, towards the outer, Cool Boy Christie. Between them is Lakewood Rose on the rail. It's Not His Fault. And the final trio still, Ballyminion Boy, King's Son, and Prophetess Miriam, as they head out on their final circuit, just over a mile ahead of them, five flights to jump. In the Quinbet Handicap Hurl, James the Brave leads by less than two lengths. Tedworth second. Inchidaily Copper is close up on the inside in the red and black colours as they jump this one. James the Brave, Inchidaily Copper jumped up to share second spot with Tedworth. A break of a few lengths to Political Stance, still there on the outside, Blackwater Soldier. Behind them, Main Attraction. Good World is still in touch towards the outside as they round the elbow. That'll bring them on towards their fourth last flight. James the Brave continues to lead by about two lengths to Tedworth and Inchidaily Copper together. And they're followed by a driven along Blackwater Soldier with Political Stance as they head for the bottom turn. Continuing out in front, James the Brave, followed by Tedworth and Inchidaily Copper. They've been the leader's pursuers for most of the trip. Still there on the outside, Blackwood Soldier. It's pushed along just behind them, Political Stance. Also chased along behind the leading group is Main Attraction as they head for the turn in. James the Brave by a length. Inchidaily Copper, a definite second. Tedworth has come under pressure towards the inside, Main Attraction, making headway from the back, Ballyminion Boy, around the inside as they straighten up and near the third last flight. James the Brave, Inchidaily Copper towards the outside, as makes a mistake in second. Behind them on the inside, Ballyminion Boy with Main Attraction, and still in touch on the outside, Blackwood Soldier, Blackwater Soldier, as they come to jump to second last. James the Brave made the mistake but leads by about four. Up on the outside, Blackwater Soldier, towards the inside, Ballyminion Boy, between them, Main Attraction, but heading down for the final flight. James the Brave, Michael Keneally, still out in front, chased in second by Blackwater Soldier, Main Attraction third. Over the final flight, James the Brave clear by five or six. In second spot is Blackwater Soldier, but pushed out to the line by Michael Keneally. James the Brave wins well from in second spot, Blackwater Soldier, Main Attraction third, Inchidaily Copper in fourth.

Runners starting the loading process ahead of race number 8. Here from Istanbul, race number 8 is our second of our group races here today. It's a group 3. It's for 2-year-olds over 1,400 metres. It's on the poly track, field of 7 here. There'll be a few nice types going round in this. The favourite currently in the betting at 180 is number 5. This is Rattlesnake. He arrives in excellent form, has won his last 4 starts, has bidding for 5 timers today and looks the one to beat. 270 for horse number 7, White Walkers, who is also a very consistent individual, has won or placed on the last 6 runs. Third one down in the betting at 4 is horse 2, Harun Ray, who won his first 3 starts on the turf before finishing 6th last time, and its bigger price is the others. But the favourite here, 180 for number 5, Rattlesnake, a 2-year-old grey by General Quarters, who looks to be the top chance in this race, has 6 wins and 3 seconds from 9 starts, won a couple of times at Ankara earlier this year, then placed the next twice, won for a third time at Ankara in July. Won here over this course and distance in August at Class 7 conditions level before winning at Bursa, and then won again over this track and journey last month at Class 8 conditions grade last time. A pretty nice win that day. Only by a neck, but beat the re-opposing White Walker, who was second, and also the re-opposing Hawk, who was fourth that day, so hoping to uphold the form. Well backed as well, number 7, White Walkers, 2-year-old by Space Blues, who's won or placed for the last 6 times. Excellent record there, number 7, with a 1 win, 5 placings from 6 runs. Won here at Maiden Company on the all-weather in July, and has placed for the last 3 times, including twice over this course and distance. And a big mention for horse 2 as well, Harun Ray, who won his first 3 starts here on the turf. And they're off. Away they go for this group 3 for 2-year-olds. A slightly slow away was Hawk, but is now recovering and quite quickly hits the front. Hawk goes clear by 2 lengths to, in second place, the grey Rattlesnake on the right. Against the rail, Luskar in third. Victory of Tummo in fourth. These then are followed by Harun Ray. Towards the back on the outside, White Walkers. And last of all is Baturan Alp as they approach the far turn. But going clear, it is Hawk who's really stretching it on. Leads by 4 lengths from in second, Rattlesnake. Luskar third, length and a half to Harun Ray in fourth, in the blue headgear as they spin the turn. 2 lengths back then to Victory of Tummo against the inside. Second last White Walker, and at the back is Bata Alpcan as they now take the home turn inside the final 500 metres, and the lead has a healthy advantage. Corners well and leads by 5 lengths. It is Hawk leading the pack from Rattlesnake, the favourite, in second place. Behind those in third is still Victory of Tummo making headway with Harun Ray. Also on the move is White Walkers as well. It's all change up front. Is hitting the lead. It is Rattlesnake that now goes forward. Rattlesnake, here come the closers with Hawk, Victory of Tummo, and towards the outside, Harun Ray, but stretching clear. Rattlesnake in fabulous form, bidding for this 5 timer, goes 3 lengths clear, and Rattlesnake wins again, takes the group 3 in good style. Rattlesnake the winner. Tight for the miners, Victory of Tummo from White Walkers, possibly just in that order, and Bata Alpcan in fourth. Rattlesnake then continues an excellent season, and he scores again. The unofficial time, 1.

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Space Bear. I'm running for Jason Watson and Mick Appleby. Treasure Rose next. Royal Bay Sen.

Last couple moving forward. White flag. 16 runners lined up. They're off in the Haley Equine Irish EBF Bridges Pasture Sprint Stakes. Beginning well over the far side, pivotal attack with For Company For Catch in between them, Institute. Right with them is Liked By Mike. Then Grey Dream, Believe It, and Space Bear. Royal Bay Sin and Stay Sound Susie. They're at

The completion of the first furlong and a half, picking it up in the middle of the track is For Catcher, followed by Institute, Grey Dream, Believer and Space Bear. Pivotal attacking like by Mike and Royal Bay Sen, and then Carla Ridge, and then announced Day Sound Susie and Dancing Saxon, Do For Love and Forgot and Spinning Around, and they're followed by Treasure Rose, and at the back of the field is Luna Mia. Having just gone by the halfway stage, it is For Catcher with a narrow advantage. Coming there in the center is Grey Dream Believer, followed by Space Bear with the nose band. Edging into contention is Carla Ridge, pushed along as Royal Bay Sen, followed by Pivotal Attack. Less than two furlongs to go. The Haley Equine Irish EBF Bridges Pasture Sprint Stakes. And here comes Carla Ridge to go to the front from Royal Bay Sen. Inside the final 200 yards, these go on from staying on Dancing Saxon. Weakening is For Catcher. It's Carla Ridge with a narrow advantage. Dancing Saxon stays on the far side of Royal Bay Sen. Carla Ridge is going to defend Bridges Pastures from Dancing Saxon and Royal Bay Sen.

Strongly to the outside is Saber Wing, still got a lens to find. Peace Garland over my shoulder and Saber Wing. Peace Garland out the back door now, in front is Over My Shoulder. Saber Wing running a big race, but it's Over My Shoulder. She gets some Richard Fury treatment. She fights, and she fights hard. She's unbeaten. Good win. Beat Saber Wing, then Kituba. Further back, close behind that, go Lackadung and Peace Garland. She's nice. She's unbeaten to date. You can only think that she probably wants a bit further. Can't wait for her to get to a mile, actually. More galloping course. Hollywood Bets Kenilworth, the summer track. We'll see the best of this individual. Over My Shoulder. At even money wins. Beats number 7, Saber Wing. So they pretty much run to form. Kituba, number 4, was in third. Fourth got a bit closer. Yo Lackadung and Peace Garland. It will go to Yo Lackadung, number 6, just ahead of Peace Garland. All right, so Over My Shoulder, just in behind Peace Garland at this point. You can see Richard Fury just waiting. He'll dive to the inside. Nice.

That's why it's so funny to have my emotions after the big race of Santa Luna, of course. What a race that was as well. Debbie is coming out for the back-to-back as a support.

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Absolutely.

stalls for the Penelopera, one for three-year-old and upward fillies and mares, dominated by the three-year-olds. Two older ones, Kankura and Aventur. Aventur, the five-year-old mare, who is the clear market leader at 2.1. Beautify coming forward. She goes in. She's the last. All set under orders. And they are off and racing for the Prix de l'Opera. 2,000 metres is the distance. Time for showcasing was very quickly away and led in the early stages. But now Jennifer Jane moves through on the inside, the stablemate, to pick up the lead. So Jennifer Jane has gone on to Time for Showcasing in second, following the Beautify of the Outer with towards the inside Venetian Lace. So it's the Charlie Johnson horses, 1, 2 and 3. Back in fifth position is Precise on the inner, then Miss Scott towards the outside. The Grey Kankura follows, Aventur and Pink Pantera, the two market leaders, are at the back of the field as the runners continue down the far side. So Jennifer Jane and Sylvester de Souza shows by a length and a half. Time for showcasing. Jack Mitchell in second. On the inside, the light jacket of Venetian Lace. On the outer of that one is Beautify. Following these then, Precise on the inner. Then the striped jacket of Miss Scott. Kankura makes ground on the wide outside. Aventur is following that one, travelling strongly. Likewise, Pink Pantera and Pierre Charles Boudot. So still, the market leaders sit last and second last as they go down towards the 800 post, and Jennifer Jane leading the way to Time for Showcasing and Venetian Lace. Kankura moves up on the outer, now being asked to quicken up is Beautify, locked away on the inside, Precise with nowhere to go. Now Aventur is making ground on the wide outside and travelling very strongly. Kankura now comes through to challenge for the lead. Aventur asked to quicken up, and the action is on the near side. Pink Pantera looks for a way through, but it's Miss Scott who's now picked up the lead. So Miss Scott has gone on. Aventur with nowhere to go. Pink Pantera is now free, but it's Miss Scott now being taken on by Precise on the near side. Miss Scott from Precise, but Miss Scott has won it for Christophe Soumillon. Precise is second. Pink Pantera struggled into third, and Time for Showcasing may have got...

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1: He's embodied excellence from the very beginning.
2: Halal might be doing better, yes, Halal wins the Stan Fox.
1: Proven among champions at 2 Halal's and 3.
2: Halal's closing up on the inside really well. Animo in front, danger, Halal's trying to beat him. Halal goes to Animo, Animo kicks. Halal, the favourite, moved up now.
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3: Well, Halal, what a good horse he is.

our Tuesday session, and they're underway with the rail out 10 metres, a heavy 8, and Imperial Duke, Kyle Wilson, Taylor from the outside out nicely, Ardigo Bay and Jasmine Fawcett, the Deviant One and Courtney Barnes in the yellow jacket, back on the inside, Queen Jackie, Joe Doyle in the checkered cap for Cambridge Stud, and the black cap is Bizarre Beale, and back of the tail, River Liffey, Lindsay Satherley. So gallop down, the Defiant One through on the inside, Queen Jackie, down the outside is Imperial Duke, Bizarre Beale and Warren Kennedy looking to come through, back on the inside, River Liffey. Further back is Ardigo Bay. 75 to go here as they drive for the prize. Oh, it's tight. Tight. Queen Jackie inside the Jackano filly, and right there with it, the Defiant One, the Bold One Colt. We'll leave that to our Judge Brad Smith today. Called to order in the first heat. They were followed then by River Liffey with on the outside Imperial Duke. And they're off. Caught them as one. Lareve off the inside and Kyle Wilson Taylor will come through to lead. Chancellor Beale and Tom Wigram and Flaggett and George Rook back at the tail. So the Novia filly, Lareve in front, leads by three quarters. Chancellor Beale, the Sava Beale Colt to its outside, two lengths. Flaggett, the US Navy flag Colt, as they gallop onto the turn. Where Lareve comes for home, Chancellor Beale to the outside as a get down to the 300 metres here, and then further back is Flaggett as they work on down. And in front, Lareve, Chancellor Beale, four lengths away, Flaggett as they come on down. Lareve, Chancellor Beale attacking hard now inside the last 100 metres, and Chancellor Beale. Chancellor Beale will beat Lareve, and Flaggett, track cleared and ready to go. Stephen Barlow, our starter, says go. Catches him nicely here too in the middle of the line. Brilliant Impact to go and take a clear lead over Buckland Bell, and there followed Hayaku. Out wider is Divine Darcy and Soulful Woman, back on the inside to Golden Brown, and there followed by Maxine, and back of the tail, You Must Be Joking. Buckland Bell, Lindsay Satherley comes underneath here. Brilliant Impact, Jasmine Fawcett as they gallop onto the turn, and the green jacket, Hayaku, Sam Collard. Out wider is Soulful Woman and George Rook. There's a couple away, Maxine and Warren Kennedy. Golden Brown to its inside, Tom Wigram. Divine Darcy, Masahash, Azumi well back with You Must Be Joking and Matt Cartwright as they work on down though. Brilliant Impact, Jazz Force, it takes a clear lead now over Buckland Bell. Soulful Woman is starting to gallop home well.

0: late, but a brilliant impact. The yard, Ross and Gelding's in. Be tight second. Buckland Bell or up on the outside, Soulful Woman and Hayaku with those. Running through the line well was You Must Be Joking. Divine Darcy back in the field, Maxine. So we are set and ready to go for trial four on the program today. 800 metres for the maidens, and they're underway. Jazz Force at Long Treasure on the journey well. Up there too in the initial stages, Figurine with Hayley Hasman, and driving through those, Tuscan Grace with Lindsay Satherley in the Rogerson jacket. A couple of lengths away in the field then to Sword of Peace, George Rook up on the outside of Maeve, and Masahash Azumi back on the inside, Super Sprint Patch and Craig Rules with the red cap. And back towards the tail here we have King's Gemini, Ace Lawson Carroll getting to the outside with a Moria, and Tom Wigram down to the 200. Long Treasure through on the inside, Tuscan Grace. Now coming from a long way back is King's Gemini, starting to let down with a powerful bit. It's Long Treasure up on the outside. King's Gemini comes after it strongly. Lovely trial. King's Gemini to get over the top of Long Treasure. Figurine will get to third here from Tuscan Grace, and out wider on the track to Sword of Peace. They were followed then by Maeve, back in the field then to Amoria. And amongst those tail enders, Super Sprint Patch. Stalls are back and they're off. Scraggly Line with Snow Leopard heading out towards the tail end of the field there, as to Flirtatious coming through. Solstice Invincible with the aid of the rail, and out wider she's a Costello. Two lengths Sumerian. Back on the inside, Snow Leopard recovers pretty quickly, and they're followed by the next as they gallop onto the turn, Gas Gay. Back on the inside then was Princess Royal. Well back is Mystery Potion, and back of the tail, Flirtatious. Heads for home, 400 to go. Solstice Invincible, she's a Costello up on the outside, a length away Sumerian, up the inside Snow Leopard, out wider on the track then to Gas Gay, held up and behind Princess Royal, and further back in the field then now as they gallop down towards the 200 metres here, and as they get down to the post and home will be Solstice Invincible. From through on the inside is Snow Leopard, and they're followed then by up over on the outside, she's a Costello. Further back in the field then we had Sumerian, followed by Princess Royal. Back in the field to Flirtatious, Mystery Potion, and back with that, Gas Gay. Track cleared under starter's orders. Heat 6, maiden catch weights are go. Morning Patrol off the inside into stride nicely, as Orbeals up there. Back on the inside, Bent to Rule, and out wider, Vicar's Choice, and the two at the tail, Cater. And to its outside, High Stakes. 500 to run. Morning Patrol and Jasmine Force at lead. Azor Beale and Warren Kennedy slides up out three wide. Bent to Rule and Masses between runners here as they make the turn, and they're followed by Vicar's Choice and Craig Rules and the red cap. Further back is K to Courtney Barnes, close to the inside with a white cap, and High Stakes Cooper stumbles. Down to the 200 they come. Azor Beale, the Almanzor filly out of Proper Beale, doing this nicely under her own steam. Up on the outside of Bent to Rule and also Morning Patrol. Bent to Rule's kicking hard though, and Bent to Rule ridden out to get the trial victory over Azor Beale, and back on the inside, Morning Patrol, Vicar's Choice, back in the field, Cater, and High Stakes to be the last. Starter says go, catches him in an okay line. Illicit Essence was up there, Aloe Claude from the Deepers coming forward. Also up there now was Treasure Smile underneath that, and the Cambridge Stud Jacket was Blossom, and there followed two lengths away in the field, Saturo. Back on the inside, Happy and I Mow It. Delightful D's back in the field here with You, Me and Tuscany. On to the turn they come, and coming through to lead here was Blossom. Up on the outside, Allo Claude, and behind Illicit Essence, and there followed by Treasure Smile. Two lengths away, looking to wind up Delightful D down the outside. Happy and Amoa 12 back in the field here with Saturo, and also You, Me and Tuscany. 100 left to go. Treasure Smile's been sent after Allo Claude as they come down to the line. Treasure Smile, Allo Claude, they're going to hit it locked together. And we'll leave that up to our Judge Brad Smith again. Between Allo Claude and Treasure Smile, they were followed in then by Blossom, further back in the field to Illicit Essence, and they were followed by Happy and I Mow It. You, Me and Tuscany back in the field, Satoru and Delightful D amongst the tail enders. Light Force has gone up on the outside. Mr. Case is drawn down on the inner. He's a gambler. Gian Pietro, and they're underway. And Mr. Case from the inside out nicely up there too is Gian Pietro. Those two measure off in the early stages from Just a Gigolo back on the inside to He's a Gambler to its outside Proud Smile back in the field Backward Society and Light Force. Coming on to the turn, Mr. Case the inside with George Rook and to its outside Gian Pietro and Jasmine Fawcett as they balance up for the run home. Just a Gigolo holding down third, then Proud Smile. He's a Gambler's back on the inside. The Cambridge Stud Jacket Light Force, who's starting to make up ground and further back in the field, then to Backwards Society. So work on down with 200 left to go, and driving up Gian Pietro to the lead after it. Just a Gigolo on the outside. Gian up on the outside. Just a Gigolo pressed hard to get the trial win and might have got it too. Just a Gigolo. Gian Pietro, Mr. Case was the next. They were followed in then by Light Force, further back in the field to Proud Smile. They were followed in by He's a Gambler, who was back amongst the tail enders. And the one just up ahead of that would have been Backward Society. We're underway, and Intan from the outside makes a lovely beginning. Mark Him Down will come through the pack to be up there with Naki Affairs, and they're followed by Lucky Singh. And to its outside, Bella Forza back on the inside, then to Scheherazade back in the field, King's Coat, and in the social racing jacket, Pristine back of the tail. Intan to bring them on to the home straight, Naki Affairs, and between those, Mark Him Down back on the inside was Scheherazade, and down the outside looking to work home, Bella Forza further back in the field to Lucky Singh in the pink jacket, and there followed by Pristine, and King's Coat is back at the tail end of the field as they work down with 100 metres left to go. Mark Him Down's coming strongly after Intan, who kicks hard. Intan and Mark Him Down, Intan beats Mark Him Down. Naki Affairs up for third, and they were followed then by back on the inside, Scheherazade from to its outside, then was Bella Forza. They were followed in by Lucky Singh, and back with those were Pristine and also the other one back towards the tail, King's Coat. Now they go. Augustus 2 after all of that okay away with Delete, Delete and Astute up on the outside. Full Throttle's looking to find that now between runners. Three lengths away in the field then to Raikkonen, and back with that on the inside, Trick King. So Delete, Delete with up on the outside, Full Throttle by two. Back on the inside, Augustus 2 from Astute, two lengths Raikkonen and Trick King as they make the turn. Delete, Delete, the Lucky Vega gelding up on the outside, Full Throttle, the Ferrando filly. Two lengths Augustus 2 and Astute. Raikkonen's down the outside, the Savabeel gelding and further back in the field, Trick King galloping well. Delete, Delete, Sam McNabb here, and Delete, Delete with a good gallop down to the line. Here's Prick 2, lovely trial. Second over, Full Throttle. Third across will be Raikkonen, and they were followed in then by the next Astute, Augustus 2, and back of the tail, Trick King. Three-year-old 800-metre catch weight, and they're off. Thunder in Motion out okay. Underneath these, Grand Capitalists to come forward, and Fusion Arrival goes up there now with Cozzy Bella. They're followed by Proximate back on the inside, Star Strike. Papilio Nini gets back in the field in City Time. On to the turn, Grand Capitalist, Fusion Arrivals up on the outside, then Cozzy Bella in behind in the Narclay jacket, Star Strike for Tiakio back on the inside. Papilini the next, and there followed looking down the outside. Here was Proximate in the Windsor Park jacket. Thunder in Motion getting to the outside, and City Times in behind as they get to the 200. Grand Capitalist still to be caught. Through on the inside, Star Streak is coming home strongly, and Thunder in Motion down the outside, but it'll be Grand Capitalist to beat Thunder in Motion, who's run through the line strongly. Close for third, we've got Proximate up on the outside and back on the inside to Star Streak, and there was one between those as well. As they've gone through, would have been Fusion Arrival further back in the field to Papialini, and back towards the tail in the field, Cozzy Bella, and back with that then to City Time. So track cleared. Under starters' orders, lets them go here, and coming out nicely to take the early lead was Sword of Steel, but immediately dragged back into a mid-pack as Ghostly Bay from a wide draws up on the speed with Rock Athoko, and they're followed by Far the Air. Two lengths away, Watches and Wines back on the inside, Bulldozer Betty, and they're followed Sword of Steel, Pizzetta's back last as they turn for home. Ghostly Bay, Lindsay Southerly underneath it far. The Air Rock Athoko's up on the outside, 2 lengths away in the field then to Watches and Wine. Bulldozer Betty starts to go through her paces. Sword of Steel and Pizzetta's back of the tail, 200 to go. Rock Athoko rolls up to Ghostly Bay up on the outside, Watches and Wine and Bulldozer Betty, and now starting to let down powerfully is Sword of Steel between runners out wide, Watches and Wine. Watches and Wines to get it over Sword of Steel back on the inside, Ghostly Bay, Bulldozer Betty, Rock Athoko, far the year, and Pizzetta always contained at the tail end of the field. Trial 13 on the day, set, and we're underway. Ferradine out wide made a nice enough beginning. Stella Star is looking to come forward now. Up there was Long Shot Gambler. Back over on the inside then, as they settle down, was Stella Star, and moving forward up on the outside too as they gallop onto the turn here, Ladies Mile. Further back in the field there now as they come for home, Petit Bijou. Gigi's Prayer as well back in the field in the Roger James jacket now as they balance up for the run home. So up over on the outside, Stella Star now working home strongly, Viridian. Back over on the inside here was Long Shot Gambler, and looking to work home down the outside. Petit Bijou and Gigi's Prayer is about to come through them. Viridian up on the outside here now will go and get the win. So Viridian from Long Shot Gambler. Coming home well was Gigi's Prayer, and they were followed in then by the next across. There was a Stella Star back over on the inside to Speculate. Further back in the field, Petit Bijou. Ladies Mile was always contained towards the tail end of the field, and back there too was Beyond the Sea. So we're under starter's orders now for trial 14, and they're underway and coming out nicely. Aerial Impact underneath it, there was Suntory, and underneath both of those, Tricks and Me to come onto the lead. 3 lengths away to Alvarino in the Wexford jacket, the OTI jacketed locomotive is back in the field here, and back with that too is Voluminous as they gallop onto the turn. Tricks and Me, the super easy filly, leads from Suntory the outside. There's 3 lengths away, Aerial Impact, Voluminous to the extreme outside, locomotive and Alvarino back towards the inner. Tricks and Me on the inside, Suntory after these strongly now, Aerial Impact, Voluminous right down the outside, locomotive looking to come with it. Tricks and Me keeping up a good gallop after it strongly now, Suntory and Aerial Impact joining in. Suntory, the Satono Aladdin gelding in from Aerial Impact, Tricks and Me, locomotive further back in the field, Voluminous, and back with that Alvarino, and a late scratching after getting away prior to the start, Steel Heart number 130. Stalls are back and they're off, and Lady Windsor made a nice beginning to be the early lead over the Witness, and up there Caledonta, and they're followed by Turn You Loose, the last trio. Opening bid on the inside, out wide a Desire and Restraint to last, Diabee's Gold. 500 left to go. The Witness leads on the inside of Lady Windsor, 2 lengths away, Caledonta up on the outside then as they make the turn, Turn You Loose. Further back in the field then to opening bid, the widest runner is Desire, and back of the tail, Derby's Gold. 2:50 left to go. The Witness clearly in front by a couple, trying hard, Lady Windsor back on the inside then to Caledonta, and letting out now was opening bid as they get down. Opening bid starting to open right up, getting over the top of Lady Windsor here. Opening a bid, pressed out to get the trial win, the Ace High filly, Lady Windsor. Caledonta from the tail, Derby's Golds looked okay through the line. Further back in the field then to Turn You Loose, still there the Witness, and Desire wasn't too far off them, out widest on the track. 4-year-old and up catch weight here, and the stalls are back and they're off. Tidy enough line it is, looking to poke through Etu Perker. Underneath it there was Earl Marshall, and back on the inside, and Derna. Pilates was just in behind runners here now. In fact, it's taken up a position back of the tail. Camelingo's midfield, out wider then to Sahara Lass. The NZT runners are Anora and Casali running together. Casali in the black cap, and back of the tail then to Pilates as they come for home, and going nicely here, Etu Perker up on the outside of Earl Marshall. It's just an awkward wide for Corridon Burge, and Dana back on the inside. They're followed then by Anora, who's running the race out well, and Camelingo back on the inside, but Earl Marshall, the Vatamos gelding, punched out to get the trial victory. Second over will be Etu Perker back on the inside to Camelingo. From the tail end of the field, working home strongly through the line, was Pilates on the outside of Anora. Back on the inside end, Dana. Further back in the field, Casali Sahara Lass. So we are set and the stalls are back and they're off. And coming out nicely, She Means Business was up there. Now coming forward strongly, Royal Ribble to take it up. But Carl is two lengths off that, and they're followed out widest on the track is Muffin, and against the rail, Duna Miss back in the field to not many, if any, in the Trelawney Jacket, second last, and three lengths, Morientes. On the turn, Royal Ribble and Tom Wigram lead from Bacal back on the inside, Duna Miss, and they're followed by She Means Business. Muffin in the green and white, the widest runner here is not many, if any, and Morientes still back of the tail, 200 to go. Royal Ribble still to be caught out wide. Not many, if any, is starting to thunder home. Not many, if any, and coming with it, She Means Business. Not many, if any. Wanted to have the head on the side for a bit up the home straight, but once she flattened out, she really flattened out nicely for Ace Lawson Carroll. Per Encanto Mare to get the win. From back on the inside, Royal Ribble. They were followed then. Up there too is going to be She Means Business, back on the inside, Bacal, Muffin, further back in the field, Duna Miss and Morientes. Stalls are back and they're underway. Oh, getting it wrong at the start, the Spaniard, Gospo will be the first out, Hostilities up on the outside, and they're followed by Verdier, Girlfriend, and out wide at Canis Major. They're followed by Nicola Rosso, and doing things wrong in the first few strides, the Spaniard clearly four lengths at the tail. Gospo, the Markwood Lodge Jacket to come for home. Hostilities up on the outside. There's two lengths away in the field, Canis Major. Oh, there's another one well back too, Happy Traveller. So he completely bunged the start. As they work on down, it's Gospo. Hostility, there followed Canis Major. Hostilities coming up strongly here. The I Am Invincible gelding and Chad Ormsby to get to Gospo. And Hostility under his own steam has got down to get the win. Second over was Gospo, and they were followed then by Canis Major for third. Back on the inside, Verdier. Further back in the field, Nicola Rosso. They were followed in by the Spaniard, who got it wrong at the start. Back towards the tail end of the field there, Girlfriend, and Happy Traveller completely bungled it. Must have stood in the stalls for a time because he was a long way off them. The Bilardo Mare, back at the tail. And they're underway here in the Lucky. Vendito's come out nicely, going strongly, a bit spicy after it, and back on the inside then to Celebrate Now. They're followed by Dada Wing, getting back is Aspirita, and back with that on settling down, Lady Marjorie. A bit spicy, the Cumu Galloper onto the turn, leads narrowly, Vendito up on the outside, back the inside, Dada Wing. Celebrate Now in the Waikato Stud Jacket, Lady Marjorie getting to the outside, and Aspirita back at the tail. 200 to go. A bit spicy, still travels well here, opens up by a couple, Vendito, Celebrate Now, down the outside, Lady Marjorie, Aspirita. As a bit spicy, is away by three quarters, charging late now, Vendito. Vendito gets up on the outside, the son of Tavachi to take the last from a bit spicy, Celebrate Now, Lady Marjorie, Aspirita back in the field, and Dada Wing to be the last across.
1: Ready for a start. Heat one on the soft six here at Avondale with the rail out 10. They're underway. Power of three was deliberately

And Waimea Bay settled down in third, followed then by the back. Running down the side towards the home turn at about the 4:50, Cindy at good work leads them. Allegius with the baldy white face looms up, and they've raced more than two lengths in advance of Waimea Bay over on the inside of Our Larina, working home out wider. Hakushu travels well, and Power of Three is arriving on the bridle the widest inside the 1:50 now, and it is opening up Cindy. Cindy led by more than two. What going into second position is Waimea Bay, but Cindy leads virtually all of the way to beat Waimea Bay. Power of Three was a good trial in third. So too was Sneak Peek and Hakushu, both on the line under restraint, followed by, after a break, Casimiro, then Our Larina, and Allegius showed speed early, but weakened to be the last. Now we're ready. Off and trialling. Touch slow away was One Bold Gigolo. No real pressure early. Wee Nessie's one of the first to appear from an inside gate. To its outside is Kiwi Skyhawks on the premises early. That's an indication of how slowly they're going. Convinced is up to third. Followed back on the inside, Crown Princess to cap it all in the light blue. One Bold Gigolo. Small Fort was quiet early. Back to last. Going ahead of it is Smart Love. Working down the side, 500 metres to travel at very gentle tempo here. Kiwi Skyhawk, the head just in advance of Wee Nessie, back to the inside. Convince moves on them out three deep. One Bold Gigolo's wider from To Cap It All. Crown Princess pushed along behind them. Smart Love on the bridle, needing room outside of Small Fort. Coming inside the 220 here, Kiwi Skyhawk with a slender lead. Wee Nessie's looking to rally back underneath it. Convince then follow Crown Princess. Wee Nessie and Kiwi Skyhawk close to home. Wee Nessie just beat Kiwi Skyhawk. Back in third was Convinced, followed by Crown Princess, One Bold Gigolo. Smart Love was only quiet back in the field ahead of To Cap It All and Small Fort. Set for a start, open 1,000. The late scratching of Little Black Dress refused to load. Fleeting Glimpse was taken back almost by design. Ra Reza's quiet early off a wide gate. Foss comes out running. Leads the way, three quarters in advance of Adalio sits second, a length and a half back to Brewster inside of King's English, then two lengths to the well-performed Jaffe. She travels kindly back fifth. Ra Reza to its outside and Fleeting Glimpse back on the inside after the slow beginning. Only steady tempo once again as they come around the turn with just over 4:50 to travel. It's been a good lead for Foss. Adalio's hard on the bridle outside of it. King's English peels three wide to make a line of three, and Ra Reza from the back is looming the widest. Fleeting Glimpse is getting up and behind them. Brewster, Jaffe is weaving through, coming inside the final 200 metres. King's English went past of Adalio. Jaffe about to be settled light, and Ra Reza's the widest. King's English near home. King's English beat Jaffe, who was doing all her best work late. Then Adalio, Ra Reza, Fleeting Glimpses close with Foss and Brewster. Marie Antoinette off the inside, heat four, open catch weights, good to go. Savoir Faire was easy from the middle of the line, goes back to be a conspicuous last. First out, Marie Antoinette uses the inside to lead the big grey. Steely Man sitting up in second. Clue Bay is back in third. It's held three wide there, a round of Gold Currency. Back to the inside is Mollify. Two lengths to Savoir Faire and Rock Tave off the wide gate went back to the tail. Very sedate tempo to the 5:50. With the ears up, it is Marie Antoinette at steady fractionals only. To its outside, the grey Steely Man. Peeling and coming on deeper is Gold Currency. Travelling sweetly behind them is Mollify. Savoir Faire, Clue Bay's the widest, and Rock Tave's at the back, coming inside the 250. And it is moving up, Steely Man outside of Marie Antoinette. Mollify starting to stretch nicely, covers the ground really well near home, but Steely Man's still kicking, and Steely Man held out Mollify. Good trial all the same. Marie Antoinette was third ahead of Savoir Faire, followed across by Gold Currency, Rock Tave and Clue Bay. And we're ready. Attention now on the maiden three-year-olds at 1,000 metres. They're off. Heart of a Tiger jumped slowly. So too did Kismet in the orange colours.

They're well back early. Early speed is set up by Playbill, who's a little keen outside of I Promise. Angie gives way in third, then followed by Boomtown Boss in the green in fourth. Good tempo. More than two lengths to the next, which is good tempo, followed by Tempo Veloce. Back is Kismet. And going very unkindly at the tail is Heart of a Tiger. Might not be persevered with. It's dropping away around the turn, 450 to travel. And Playbill at very decent tempo here shows the way with I Promise to its outside. Angie goes back to the inside from Boomtown Boss. Good tempos further back and making some ground from the back is Kismet coming to the final 220. I Promise. Playbill is looking to kick back over on the inside. Boomtown Boss works to third. Two-horse battle near home, Playbill and I Promise. And I Promise beat Playbill. Boomtown Boss was third ahead of Angie, followed then by Tempo Veloce, Kismet, a break to good tempo, and Heart of a Tiger got detached and finished at the tail. At long last, we're underway. Bit of a staggered start, that one. D-Mac is back at the jump, so too Not Tonight Kate. The Kip came out running, and Bonbonnier from a wide gate is sliding over to sit second. The Big Filly, followed by Come to the Cottage, settled down a great spot third, travelled well. To its outside is Judy Smarties in the Wexford Yellow. Two lengths away to Lafleur in the Orange, and a length and a half to D-Mac, who covers up Not Tonight Kate. Working inside the 600 metres, hasn't been strong tempo. The Kip's had a good lead on the inside of the Big Filly Bonbonnier. Right behind them, poised and travelling, is Judy's Smarties on the outside of Come to the Cottage, who's about to secure a really good run back to the inside at the head of the next division. Not Tonight Kate. D-Mac is wider. Coming inside the 250. Come to the Cottage is getting up underneath of the Kip. Deeper out on the track, Judy Smarties is now arriving on them, and even Lafleur's closing strongly. Judy Smarties stretched strongly late to beat the Kip. Third was Come to the Cottage. Lafleur was doing some nice work out wide ahead of Bonbonnier, then followed Not Tonight Kate, and at the back is D-Mac. Three-year-olds are ready. Heat 7 off and racing almost immediately. Aggressive off the inside, rapid fire, uses the inside to hold out. She's a Diva, settling down in the clear. And third is Padika Valley on the inside of Ocean Patch in the purple. Three abreast at the tail. Ella Jane's out three wide, no cover, around of Cartoon, and back to the inside is Sinai. Looks like good tempo here as they work down the side, and it's a rapid fire. The Savabil Colt, who shows the way, almost on terms as She's a Diva. They've paired off virtually throughout, pushed along back on the inside as Padika Valley, coming on as Ocean Patch, the widest. Ella Jane's covered ground but is still closing. Cartoon back at the tail with Sinai. Coming inside the 250, we're under pressure. She's a Diva went to rapid fire. It's responding. She's a Diva. She's a Diva. Just rapid fire is coming back over on the inside. In fact, it's coming back really strongly. Rapid fire went on to beat She's a Diva. Or a wall of horses first. Cartoon was eating the ground up outside of Ocean Patch, and there between them was Ella Jane. And they broke away from the last pair, Padika Valley and Sinai. And now we're ready. Gates open. Pax Romana, after being a little difficult in the gates, was slow to clear the gates. Steelheart got back. First to appear is Castello Valentina. Out wide, Bossetta, after a moderate beginning, shows a good turn of foot to get outside the leader. Review travelled really sweetly. Third on the inside of Sarja in the yellow with the red cap. A touch wider is Lucky as a Beal. Out about four deep near the tail is Steelheart. And Pax Romana, after the slow beginnings, at the tail. Down the side they work. Castello Valentina has had an uncontested lead, and the horse with the baldy white face will swing back to home with a length to spare. Review's travelled beautifully in the run, and it presents an inside run inside of Castello Valentina. Pushed along, Sarja's looking to lift. Out deeper, Bassetta, and working home, Lucky as a Beal. Inside the final 250, Castello Valentina. Sarja's coming now on the outside. Review's a quiet ride closer in. Sarja and Review. Sarja just beat Review. Oh, out wide, Lucky as a Beal might have bobbed and just got third in front of Bassetta.
And over on the inside was Castella Valentina. They finished in a bunch. Right behind them, making up some good progress late, was Pax Romana. And after the wide run, Steel Heart finished at the tail. And they're off and trialling. Spy was a quiet ride off that outside gate, gets back to be a clear last. Moving forward, Silky Sonic will take over a controlled lead, not a lot of pressure there. Tatarian gave way to be in second, Eye Bless is up to third, and Mordaunt is striding around them three wide in the Cambridge Stud Checkers. Johnny Fitz is back fourth inside then of Spy, who starts to take closer order, and at the back of the field in the purple is Mr. McGarrity. Running down the side towards the home turn, 500 to travel. Been a pretty soft time of it for Silky Sonic in front with Tatarian to its outside. Continuing to make progress, Mordaunt's up to third, but it's been on that wide run. Johnny Fitz back inside of Eye Bless. Deeper Spy is starting to work home, and Mr. McGarrity's going to be the widest inside the 250. Silky Sonic does it really nicely, travels on the bridle. Tatarian's pushed along to go with it. Mordaunt goes to third, and Johnny Fitz ran out of room late, but Tatarian pushed out, beat Silky Sonic, who travelled kindly to its inside. Not much between third and fourth. Mordaunt and Johnny Fitch, who was just cramped for room. Mr. McGarrity, Spy and Eye Bless were all close up, just in behind. Scratching of 92. And they're off and trialling. Came out like mushy peas. Little awkwardly away was Alaya Lay. Looks to recover. There's no speed early. Also back is Murata. Ring the Bank has ripped out of the pack to now inject some speed into the trial. It cut away by nearly three lengths. Settling down in second is Assassina, and in third is Vanatoos and the Lime Checkers. Gap of two lengths back to Murata, who races on the outside of Clara Bow. Now picking up positions inside of them is Alay. Side of the track and on a long lead is Ring the Banker. Ring the Banker is away by more than three lengths as it comes inside the 400 metres, taking its lead well away from the inside. Assassina gives chase, pushed along as Vanatoos. Up the inside comes Alay. Further back in the field, Clara Bow under restraint, and the widest is Murata. Inside the final 200 metres, Alay's got right through along the inside, and it's scampering away late. Alay goes on to beat Assassina second. Third was Ring the Banker, followed by Vanatoos. Then Clara Bow was a quiet trial, and Murata's at the back. Heat 11, four-year-old catch weight, 1,000 metres, good to go. Away smartly, Kamenichi Gold uses that inside gate, but right on the premises early is B Water, and B Water rolls to the front. Sutter's Mill, after a moderate beginning, is up to third or fourth inside of Remember Carly Ann, about four wide in the pink. There between them in the purple is Positive Plus. Back of that division, getting a little keen as I Am Fantasy. And Jinky was the quiet ride from the outside gate and now saves ground to be only about 2.5 lengths off the leader. Compacting field at the 450. B Water controls it outside of Kamenichi Gold. Remember,

Still doing it nicely, coming to it as positive plus, and now on the outside, I Am Fantasy's rounded them up. I Am Fantasy swept to the front over a hard-held B Water. I Am Fantasy beat B Water, who was an attractive trial in second, then positive plus. Line for fourth, remember Carly Ann outside of Comaneci Gold, the widest was Jinky working home. Sutter's Mill dropped away to be the last. Often trialling almost immediately, one of the first to appear was our Nightingale, but it's got company. Out deep of the big grey striding forward, Italian Connection comes over with Miss Ruby to show the way. So it's Miss Ruby from Italian Connection. Line of four behind the speed. Our Nightingale's on the inside, in fact three, because our man Zor Gold's the widest there between them, Pink Petra. Length and a half back to Octavia and settling down at the tail. Not a bad baldy. Down the side they work with 500 metres left to travel. Italian Connection under a firm restraint rolled on to head off Miss Ruby as they turn their heads back towards home. Our Nightingale's over on the inside, poking through Pink Petra, wide our Manzor Gold, working home Octavia, and Not a Bad Baldy starting to make ground from the back. Italian Connection now under siege. Octavia, a bit on one rein, went up and went by Octavia. Italian Connection's kicking back over on the inside, but Octavia just beat Italian Connection. Our Manzor Gold third ahead of Miss Ruby, then Pink Petra, then Not a Bad Baldy, and a break back to our Nightingale. Maiden four-year-olds and up, catch weights. Boomstruck off the inside, blindfold away from Adoration, and they're often trialling. Acropolis was a length behind them but recovers. There's not much over them early. As Boomstruck goes through to lead, Mackin landed second. Oh, awkward stride back in the field from Street Code. Didn't lose any ground though. But back to the leader, Boomstruck on a loose rein, shows the way. Going into second, Adoration's done work, but it now lands outside the leader. Mackin third on the inside of Acropolis, followed then by Street Code, racing on the outside of Spiritus, and at the back of the field is Motown Express. Around the turn, just under 400 to travel, Boomstruck with Adoration to its outside. Further back, Acropolis, followed by Street Code, Spiritus, Mackin, and the widest is going to be Motown Express. It's still Boomstruck from Adoration. Boomstruck's been running them along throughout and holds a winning advantage near home. Boomstruck goes on to beat Adoration. Acropolis just third in advance of Spiritus, followed by Street Code, and a break to the last pair, Mackin and Motown Express. Heat 14 is underway. Maximus went back from the outside gate. First away, the Night Watchman uses the inside gate to go through and lead. Adamantia raced up to be in second. Jai Ho gave way to be in third. Good tempo around that first turn. Jamie Marie's back in fourth position, followed by Maximus, who trucked up past of She's Easy at the tail. They moderated it a bit as they worked inside the 600 metres. The Night Watchman on the inside of Adamantia, now only a length and a half back to Jai Ho, followed by Jamie Marie, travels well at the outside of Maximus, and tagging on at the tail is She's Easy. Not a lot over them. Coming inside the 300 metres here, the Night Watchman. Coming again is Adamantia, deeper out Jai Ho, probing through is Maximus, a couple off the fence, and the widest is Jamie Marie. They're stretched right across the track. Maximus came through to join the Night Watchman. Jai Ho comes with it, but Maximus does best late to beat Jai Ho. The Night Watchman followed then close up Adamantia, Jamie Marie, and at the back She's Easy. Field of four, heat 15, often trialling. Well, Jamaican Boy scrambled out of the gates, but didn't miss it by a great deal. Vicky's Last Call, the grey, rolled straight to the top. What the Man Saw settled down in second. Length and a half back to Jamaican Boy, who takes up the space underneath of Scarlet Spell. Working towards the end of the back straight, they'll start the turn at the 8.50. Vicky's Last Call. At gentle tempo only, three quarters of a length on What the Man Saw, the chestnut in second. Still that margin of a length and a half back to Jamaican Boy, who races on the inside of Scarlet Spell. Progressing down the side of the track, inside the 600. And it's Vicky's Last Call, with What the Man Saw showing some more interest. Goes up to be virtually on terms.
They race in pairs with Jamaica.

Second boy on the inside of Scarlet Spell. Around the turn, 400 left to travel. Vicky's Last Call away from the inside. And joined and headed by What the Man Saw, Scarlet Spell and Jamaican Boy goes up the inside. Still very little between Vicky's Last Call and What the Man Saw. Scarlet Spell is starting to go through its gears nicely on the outside. What the Man Saw pushed along, just got the better of Vicky's Last Call, and What the Man Saw beat Vicky's Last Call. Scarlet Spell was a good trial in third, and in fairness not far off them in fourth was Jamaican Boy. Maiden three-year-old catch weight, they're off. The Bivmeister was about third last to appear, dropping back to the tail. Epic Quest, just in advance of that pair, is Dos Mundos. As they settle down, Irish Luck came out in front of Sir Richie, used the inside to go through on terms. Di Mattina Magic settled down in third, Shogun in fourth. Good tempo. Back in fifth position is Hokkaido Thunder. Stablemates race together. Dos Mundos goes through under the Bivmeister and two lengths to the tail end of Epic Quest. As they steady the tempo, there was a change at the top. Di Mattina Magic ripped around to take over. Hokkaido Thunder went with it. Gap of two lengths away, the Bivmeister galloped into a third stylishly, followed by Irish Luck. Back on the inside, Sir Richie, Dos Mundos, Shogun, and at the back on straightening is Epic Quest. They're coming inside the 250. Di Mattina Magic clearly headed on the outside by Hokkaido Thunder. Coming on out deeper is the Bivmeister. Hokkaido Thunder just in front of the Bivmeister. Di Mattina Magic fights on. Three-way go near home, and the Bivmeister. The Bivmeister beat Hokkaido Thunder. In third position, Di Mattina Magic. They were clear of Dos Mundos. Over on the inside, Sir Richie, followed by Shogun. Back was Epic Quest. And at the back of the field is Irish Luck. Off and trialling. Away smartly, Mazzy Star loomed up outside of Queen of the Sea, who gives way. Going into third position is Sway in the Breeze. Also probing forward is Sierra Nevada between runners. Chaplin's back in fifth in the Fletcher Tardin, followed then by, in the light blue next was First Berry. To its outside is Allerton in the white. Back second to last is Savrana, and just a little tipsy. From the outside gate, went right back to the tail and found the rail. They worked down the side. Mazzy Star shows it. Just on a length in advance of Queen of the Sea, second. Sierra Nevada's posted out three deep in third. Going through is Chaplin to be closer in fourth. Right behind them, travelling nicely, is Sway in the Breeze. It's on the outside then of First Berry, making ground out deeper. Allerton well back. Sovrana with just a little tipsy. The big field comes to the 250. Still bobbing, Mazzy Star. Chaplin travelled generously out centre track. Moved up to be nearly on terms. They're clear of First Berry. It's Chaplin and Mazzy Star to fight it out. Chaplin on the outside rolls home stylishly, and a really nice win for Chaplin over Mazzy Star. A wall for third. First Berry out wider was Allerton, coming through Sovrana ahead of Sierra Nevada. Then just a little tipsy. Back in the field was Queen of the Seas and Sway in the Breeze near the tail. We're ready in the last. Maiden catch weight, four-year-old and up, 1,200, and it's a scraggly old line away. Zampier is clearly the slowest, and getting back also the big horse Tarco. Skippio didn't quite carry out the instructions. It gives way to Reusen, who rolls on to lead. Make It Easy settle down in third, followed by Diamond Bella in the black. Gaos in the blue travels next to its outside, Vento d'Argento. Drifting back is Akehurst to be third to last outside of Tarco. And after the poor beginning, Zampier is at the tail. Last of 18 today here at Avondale. And the speed is set up by Reusen. Going into second, Makes It Easy. Scipio third under Vento d'Argento. Gaos over on the inside in the black is Diamond Bella. Bella starting to track up as Akehurst on the outside of Tarco, and the last around the home turn will be Zampiera. They're bunching. Reusen still in front from on the outside, Makes It Easy. Vento d'Argento joining in on the outside, and Scipio's probing up the inside with Diamond Bella stretched across the track. Reusen still in front. Here's the big run out wide from A
Akehurst. Akehurst has rounded them up stylishly late near home. Akehurst beat. Oh, really close. Sampiera from last might have just snagged second from Vento d'Argento. Ryusen, Scipio there, followed by Diamond Balataco. Back in the field would have been Makes It Easy. And the last across today will be Gaos.

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There now, the mobile pulls away. You're a delight, clearly the slowest to go. Indigo Franco showing speed, and out wide of Madison Speedy being lit up in the early stages. That parable in between horses. Captain Tui down to second to last, and there's 8 or 10 away to Euro Delight, who was slow to go, as Madison Speedy goes on with the job and now takes it up and gets over to lead Indigo Franco through to third as that parable. And trying to get down to the inside, albeit just wanting to overdo it a touch. Second to last is Captain Tui, and there's now 4 or 5 away to Euro Delight, who's last of all. 1,100 metres left to go in the first, and it's Madison Speedy, the gelding by Vincent out of Madison's Desire, who leads the way by 2. Indigo Franco trails a 2-year-old filly by Better's Delight out of I Danced with Callan. There's a length and a half away to that parable. He's a 2-year-old colt by Lazarus out of Pretty Janice. Second to last is Captain Tui. He's a 2-year-old colt as well, Captain Crunch. Out of This Bird Has Flown, and tacking on now is Euro Delight, the filly by Better's Delight out of Chitura. So it is Madison Speedy who brings him inside the 800 metres. Just wants to knock off a touch in front, so it's been reined along. Leads by 2 on the trailing Indigo Franco, that parable Captain Tui, and 3 away to Euro Delight as Madison Speedy. He's about to bring them inside the 600 metres and leads the way a length and a half, Indigo Franco. There's no change. That parable Captain Tui and Euro Delight now tailed off by 6. As they make their way towards the home turn, just over 400 metres left to run, and it's Madison Speedy, still no moves. Indigo Franco, that parable Captain Tui, as Madison Speedy's about to swing. 300 metres left to run. With a 2-length buffer on Indigo Franco, who's away from the inside, that parable coming wider in an inside run for Captain Tui. Inside the 150, Madison Speedy leading the way over Indigo Franco, that parable. Madison Speedy in front of Indigo Franco. Madison Speedy holding Indigo Franco, and Madison Speedy takes them all of the way. Second in Indigo Franco, third is a photo. That parable or Captain Tui could go either way, and Euro Delight tailed off last. 2,400 metres the journey. Westview Racing Mobile is there and pulls away. Petite Kearnage from the inside showing speed to use the inside draw. Open Z Bar has been sent forward in the early stages, and out wide another Vinny. Through to fourth is Altair being covered up the outside by Bella May. Even wider that's Tenacity. Being snagged back the inside is See Me Fly to save that run underneath of Wednesday Night Chat, and there's 2 or 3 lengths away to Just Amazing, who was last of all. Early speed's been okay here, as another Vinny got across to lead in the early stages.

but Bella May being sent forward. And Bella May now leads the way over the trailing another Vinnie, and away from the inside is that's Tenacity, who's just away from the inside. Next along the inside is Open Zibar, who's now three back the inside, soon to be four back as that's Tenacity's. Looking like it might go on with the job here and take up the lead, and the lead will be there. Midfield for Petite Cairnage in front of Old Here, who's fourth last. For our Wednesday night chat is third last. See Me Fly second to last, and last of all is Just Amazing. So they've entered the homeward lap and taking it up out in front. It's that's Tenacity, who now leads the way by two lengths on the trailing Bella May. There's two or three lengths away to another Vinnie, who is next in proceedings. Open Zibar is fourth in front of Petite Cairnage. We go back to Altair, who races fourth to last in front of Wednesday Night Chat, See Me Fly, and last of all is Just Amazing. So the speed's been on a bit here as they're about to work into the back straight, and they've got 1,000 metres left to run, where that's Tenacity leads the way by a length and a half on the trailing Bella May. There's now three to another Vinnie. Open Zibar is next. There's two away to Petite Cairnage, who's been followed through by Altair. Wednesday Night Chat, See Me Fly, and been eased out of the journey now is Just Amazing. As they're inside the 750 metres and up front, it's that's Tenacity leading the way over the trailing Bella May, another Vinnie third. Away from the inside now, improving as Altair works around Open Zibar. Wednesday Night Chat gets cover, dragged into the race. Back to last of the group, Petite Cairnage. There's three or four away to See Me Fly, and Just Amazing's been pulled up. As that's Tenacity now being joined by Altair, the stable make the outside, and Altair's gone clear. Getting away from the inside now is Bella May into a position out wider, Wednesday Night Chat, and in behind those is another Vinnie, Petite Cairnage, and saving around the inside is Open Zibar. As they make their way up the straight, it's Altair in front, Open Zibar the inside, desperate for room, Bella May, and still there, Wednesday Night Chat.

Altier sick, and third of photo. Either Wednesday night chat or open eye, and just amazing, pulled up on the journey. They're there now, Mobile pulls away, clearly best away here is Scotland Crunch. Is going to cruise over and grab the lead over Jetstream, getting handy. There's two away to impressive Shard, and Shard's Lyric is back at the tail end of the field. As Scotland Crunch takes up proceedings after that good gate speed and leads the way. Lead margin is a length and

where Scotland Crunch leads the way. The margin is 2 lengths on the Tristan. Shards Lyric is back at the tail end of the field. So it is Scotland Crunch. He's the winner of 4 from 14. Hasn't been seen race day since February. And he takes them down in front of us and inside the 1,700 metres, leads the way over the trailing Jet Stream. He's the trotter. He's won 1 from 14 under race day conditions, and he's second. There's a length and a half away to Impressive Shard, who's won 3 from 29. He's a last start winner as well when racing at the Kurau meeting. And there's 2 lengths away to Shards Lyric, who's won 2 from 10 and can see them all as they exit the home straight. We are in the homeward lap with around 1,300 metres left to run, and there's no change to the order. It's leading the way Scotland Crunch by 2 lengths Jet Stream, Impressive Shard, Shards Lyric. It's 5 or 6 top to bottom as Scotland Crunch brings them towards the back straight and well inside the 1,200 metres, just reined along a touch in front by a length and a half or two on the trailing Jet Stream, Impressive Shard, Shards Lyric. There are no changes to the order as Scotland Crunch takes them into the back. Leads the way to Jet Stream, sitting third, Impressive Shard, and the local Shards Lyric. We'll have to pass them all if he's to be a winner. It is Scotland Crunch who leads the way and has reined along again out in front just to keep his mind on the job here. Leads by 2, Jet Stream, Impressive Shard, Shards Lyric. There are still no moves as the four of them are about to make their way off the back. And inside the 800 metres comes Scotland Crunch. Has been on his own throughout here by 2 lengths on Jet Stream. No changes. Impressive Shard is second to last, and Shards Lyric is still at the tail end of the field and yet to move as they near the 600 metres. Still no move. Scotland Crunch leads Jet Stream, Impressive Shard, Shards Lyric, as the quartet make their way towards the home turn. It's Scotland Crunch by 2, Jet Stream. Now Impressive Shard away from the inside. Jet Stream out in front of that, and Shards Lyric's going to save all the runs on the inside coming towards the home turn. As Scotland Crunch now leads by a length and a half on Jet Stream the artist, Shards Lyric's made up a whole lot of ground the inside, and Impressive Shards had to come right to the outside. It's Scotland Crunch inside the 150. Shards Lyric the inside, Impressive Shard the outside. They get away on Jet Stream. Shards Lyric getting to Scotland Crunch, who kicks. Shards Lyric, Scotland Crunch. Shards Lyric will beat Scotland Crunch. Third and Impressive Shard, and Jet Stream will be last of all. Starter won't hold them long and doesn't. They're away. Bacardi Pearl away best the outside over Element of Fear and Don't Be Shy. It's going to be clearly the slowest away, but has trotted away nonetheless as Bacardi Pearl. He's about to take the lead and brings the trio off the back straight. Leads the way now by 2.5 lengths on the trailing Element of Fear. And there's the best part of 10 or 12 lengths away to Don't Be Shy, who did trot off the mark but has been very slow to get into her work. So it's Bacardi Pearl bringing them towards the home straight. With a little over 1,900 metres left to run. The lead margin is a length and a half on the trailing Element of Fear. And there's still 10 or 12 away to Don't Be Shy, who's been given plenty of time to find her feet in the early stages, and she's about to set sail after the lead duo as they're about to work inside the 1750. Bacardi Pearl, the 5-year-old gelding by Bacardi Lindy out of Sophistication, leads the way. The margin is a length and a half on the trailing Element of Fear, who's a 3-year-old filly by Father Patrick out of She's Fearless. And there's the best part of 12 lengths away to the full sister to Element of Fear, Don't Be Shy, who's also a 2-year-old filly. She is also by Father Patrick out of She's Fearless. So she is a year younger than Element of Fear. But they are full blood as they're about to work towards the 1,300 metres. Bacardi Pearl by 2 on Element of Fear. And there's now only 3 or 4 lengths away to Don't Be Shy, who's starting to give pretty good chase after this lead pair as they work inside the 1150. Bacardi Pearl leads the way, Element of Fear and Don't Be Shy has now tacked on to the other two, albeit remaining at the tail end of the field as the three about to make their way towards the 1,000 metres. 3:20 the time to better here, and Bacardi Pearl is the horse leading the way as he has done throughout. Leads the way over the two sisters, Element of Fear and Don't Be Shy, who took a little while to find her feet but has trotted the whole way and has done a good job to tack on here inside the 800 metres, where Bacardi Pearl leads the way. Margin remains 11.

length and a half on Element of Fear. There's a similar margin to Don't Be Shy, Who's Last of All, as they work towards the 650. Bacardi Pool leads Element of Fear, Don't Be Shy. There are no changes to the order. They've been this way throughout. And it is Bacardi Pool who appears to travel okay out in front. A length and a half, Element of Fear, Don't Be Shy. As they are about to work their way towards the final 400 metres, Bacardi Pool leads the way. Element of Fear now off the leader's back to get up outside of the leader. And Don't Be Shy is following her sister everywhere she goes. Bacardi Pearl leads the way inside the 250, a length and a half on Element of Fear, who's trying to give chase. There's a length and a half or two away to Don't Be Shy. It's Bacardi Pearl in front of Element of Fear and Don't Be Shy. Bacardi Pearl being held together and back to them, coming down to the post under his own steam, and he'll take them all of the way, Bacardi Pearl, over Element of Fear, and Don't Be Shy will be last. Trial number six, Pepper Franco to begin from the inside as our starter walks them forward and releases them. Pepper Franco away okay from the inside. Don's Delight away okay. Out wider, been driven up in the early stages, as always taking. And Calypso is going to be sent forward now in the early stages. So a little bit muddling into the first turn, is now taking it up in front as Don's Delight. Been sent forward the outside as Calypso, been restrained Pepper Franco, so Calypso will find the back of the leader and taken back to be last of all, as always taking. So they find their order now, and it is Don's Delight who ends up in front. Locally trained he is by Johnny Morrison, Johnny doing the driving as well, the three-year-old gelding by Captain Crunch out of Just Rose, and the lead margin is a length and a half on the trailing Calypso. She's a four-year-old mare by Captain Crunch out of Express Victor. Been seen once on race day conditions. That was back in October of 2025 when she ran seventh on debut. There's a length and a half away to Pepper Franco. She's a five-year-old mare by Always Be Mickey out of Pepper Potts. She's had two race day starts, one December 2024, then a big break before racing again 22nd of February 2026. So her races have been spared as they work inside the homeward lap, and Always Taking is last of all. Sam Thornley doing the driving for Ross Houghton, the three-year-old gelding by Always Be Mickey out of Yarnica. He's had one race day appearance made this year, it was, when finishing sixth on debut at Rangiora, and he is at last of all as Don's Delight's about to bring them inside the 1200 metres in the hands of his trainer and Johnny Morrison. The lead margin is a length and a half on the trailing Calypso. Gemma Thornley doing the driving for Tony Barron. Two lengths away, Pepper Franco. Craig Thornley for the Waldron team. And last of all, is Always Taking. As they've worked into the back, they're about to near the 1,000 metres, and they work inside that now, where Don's Delight leads the way over Calypso. There's no change to the order. Pepper Franco in a break of two, and a similar margin to Always Taking, who is back at the tail end of the field as they work inside the 800 metres, where Don's Delight leads the way. Has been there all but every step of the way, and leads a length and a half on the trailing Calypso. Two away, Pepper Franco. And a similar margin Always Taking, who remains at the tail end of the field, as Don's Delight's about to bring them inside the 600 metres. Calypso just away from the inside now, gets up to the leader's wheel. Maybe popping back onto the leader's back now. Just a little bit green is Calypso. Third is Pepper Franco, and last is Always Taking. So he's reined along in front, Don's Delight, and he starts to up the ante. Brings them inside the 400 metres over Calypso. Always Taking, improving now away from the inside around Pepper Franco. Don's Delight brings them inside the 250, leads the way. Starts to up it here, they're going a bit of clip here, leads the way by half a length on Calypso, who gets the inside. Always Taking, trying to make ground late in the piece. Calypso underneath of Don's Delight, who goes again. Calypso and Don's Delight, the two, Always Taking late. Ooh, nothing splitting them. Don's Delight or Calypso. Good trials from both of those, and Always Taking, who is making up very good ground late, and Pepper Franco was last. Starter brings them forward and releases them. Bit of a muddling old start it was. Miss Moneypenny's in a bit of a gallop and put on a couple of hops and skips earlier. Now in a full-blown gallop is Miss Moneypenny. Oh gee, she's struggling to be restrained as well.
Showing the speed is Carlton Bay, who will get over and find the lead in the early stages by two or three lengths on the trailing on range. Miss Moneypenny wide and in a wild gallop. Up outside of the leaders, trying to be restrained. There's the best part of three or four lengths away to Charlie G, who settles down in midfield. There's a length and a half away to Massaria, who's covered up the outside by Alligator L. Taking on to those is Call Me King. There's four or five lengths away to Evangelist. Miss Moneypenny's finally got back into a trot as Caught Wider on the track, and last of all is Native's Blazing Sun. So there was a bit happening early on, but Carlton Bay brings him inside the 1700 metres and leads the way over on range. There's two and a half lengths away to Charlie G and Massaria. Alligator L is next in front of Call Me King. Miss Moneypenny, she's improving away from the inside and really wanting to overdo it again here. Second to last, Evangelist, and Native's Blazing Sun is last of all as Carlton Bay exits the home straight and brings him inside the 1300 metres. Sitting second in a break of two lengths is On Range, and there's three away to Charlie G. Alligator out now away from the inside and improves inside the 1200 metres. Massaria is next in front of Call Me King. Miss Moneypenny, who's now been sent forward away from the inside with a bit of tempo again because she was really wanting to overdo it. Evangelist and Native's Blazing Sun. So a change up front as Alligator Al now takes it up over Carlton Bay as they work inside the 850. Miss Moneypenny improving quickly the inside on range, now back to fourth. Call Me King is next around the outside of the stablemate and Charlie G. Next is Massaria, Evangelist, and five to Native's Blazing Sun. So Alligator L brings them off the back inside the 700 metres, leads the way by one length on Miss Moneypenny, who are still keen to go a whole lot faster outside of them inside the 600. She's been on the chewy since she got back trotting. Carlton Bay third and On Range is fourth. Trying to improve into it is Charlie G underneath of Call Me King. Massaria, Evangelist, and Native's Blazing Sun's tailed off. Alligator L brings him inside the 350, about to straighten in front of Miss Moneypenny. Carlton Bay back to the inside on range is there, and they've got away on the rest as Alligator L brings him inside the 200 and leads the way over Miss Moneypenny. Carlton Bay on range, improving into it late in the piece, but it's Alligator L in front, held together by two or three on range. And Alligator L is going to be too good for them, and far too good for them late. On range second, third, Miss Moneypenny, gee, that was a run. And then when it was all over, Charlie G, Carlton Bay was still there, Call Me King, Massaria, Evangelist, and tailed off throughout Native's Blazing Sun. So they're about to turn in here. Better Dreams, Cheeky, Red Eyes of an Angel, Cinderella Franco, and Better Be Sharp as they race. Better Dreams away well from the inside. Cheeky Red away better though, and Cheeky Red's going to take it up into the first turn and get away by two lengths. On the trailing, Better Dreams is two and a half lengths away to Eyes of an Angel. Settling down second to last is Better Be Sharp, and there's three away to Cinderella Franco, who settles down last of all as Cheeky Red. In the hands of Terry Schmill, brings him towards the home turn. Little over 1900 metres left to run and leads the way over the trailing Better Dreams. Jack Joyce doing the driving for the White Stable. Brenton Tim White, that is. Third of all is Eyes of an Angel. Being driven by Johnny Cox for Brad Mowbray. Last second to last is Better Be Sharp. Sarah O'Reilly driving for Jared O'Reilly. And last of all is Cinderella Franco. Craig Thornley for Stephen McRae. So it's nothing more than a hack canter here as they work inside the 1700 metres, and Cheeky Red is dead set getting away with it out in front. Not a fast tempo here, a length and a half the lead margin on the trailing Better's Dream. Sitting third, Eyes of an Angel. Better Be Sharp second to last, Cinderella Franco. She's in a break of two, and last of all as they enter the homeward lap where Cheeky Red leads the way over Better Dreams. Third is Eyes of an Angel. There are no changes to the order. Second to last, Better Be Sharp, and Cinderella Franco can still see them all. This Cheeky Red takes them towards the 1200 metre mark and leads the way. He's a 6-year-old gelding by Always Be Mickey. 1-2 from 47 under race day conditions. There's Cheeky Red, and he leads the way over the trailing Better Dreams.
who's a 3-year-old filly by Betta's Delight. She's won one from

Mate, she said four further minor placings on race day, though, sitting third as Eyes of an Angel, who just away from the inside now and very quickly up on the slow tempo to take it up inside the 9.50. She's a filly, a three-year-old by down by the seaside. She's won one from 17 with three minor placings. Better be sharp as second to last. He's the first of the 10-metre handicapped horses in this. The seven-year-old by Better's Delight, who's won 10 races, had 27 minor placings. He is Mr. Consistent. And Cinderella Franco, she's back at the tail end of the field as Cinderella Franco, the four-year-old mare by Ultimate Machete, who's won three from seven but has done a good job so far through her short career. As they're well inside the 600 and Eyes of an Angel, it's really up the speed here, the tempo right on now by Two Cheeky Red, Better Dreams, back second to last, Better Be Sharp, and Cinderella Franco last of all. As Eyes of an Angel brings them to the home turn. Inside the 350 they are, gets away by two or three. Cheeky Red, Better Dreams, Better Be Sharp, Cinderella Franco. 200 metres left to go, it's Eyes of an Angel, who's gone clear here by three. On Cheeky Red, Better Dreams are starting to make good ground late in the piece, and they get right away on the other pier, but it's Eyes of an Angel down towards the post, and Eyes of an Angel too good four. Ooh, another close go there, either Better Dreams or Cheeky Red. They got away on Better Be Sharp and Cinderella Franco, who's off the 10 metres, 20 metres Franco Josiah, 30 metres Rata and Confessional. So they are away and trialling. Bodacious away well from the inside. Arden Solitaire away well, and he ain't no devil. His third in the early stages is improving. Franco Josiah made pretty short work of the 20 metres, is already up and underneath the Bullet. There's three or four away to Lizelle, Rata, and Confessional is back last of all. So Bodacious had the aid of the inside and has been able to set them up in the early stages and leads the way by a length and a half over the trailing Arden Solitaire. There's two lengths away to He Ain't No Devil in front of Franco Josiah Bullet. Here's Confessional being sent forward quickly around horses. Two or three lengths away to Lizelle, who's second to last, and Rata is last of all. As Bodacious brings them inside this 1800 metres and leads the way, there's company coming though, because Confessional been sent forward very quickly here the outside and is about to take it up very shortly. That means Arden Solitaire is back to third, and He Ain't No Devil's fourth in front of Franco Josiah. There's two lengths to Bullet, two and a half lengths Lizelle, and three lengths away to Rata, who is at the tail end of the field. So Confessional takes it up, brings him into the homeward lap and leads by three lengths on Bodacious, who now trails. Further length and a half or two away to Arden Solitaire, He Ain't No Devil, Franco Josiah Bullet, Lozelle. And as they exit the home straight, Rata is back at the tail end of the field. So Confessional, he started off 30, and he is now in front as they work inside the 1300 metres, leads the way by one length on Bodacious, Arden Solitaire, He Ain't No Devil. No changes here. Franco Josiah's next in front of Bullet, who races third to last. Lizelle second to last. And back at the tail end of the field is Rata. So the two 30-metre handicapped horses, top end and bottom here, as Confessional takes them down the back inside the 900 metres, leads the way by two on the trailing Bodacious, Arden Solitaire. He Ain't No Devil next in front of Franco Josiah, Bullet, Lizelle. And with 800 metres left to go, Rata is last of all. It must be the best part of 14 or 15 off this leader. That leader is Confessional. Trots inside the 800 metres with a two-length buffer on the trailing Bodacious. Arden Solitaire, He Ain't No Devil, Franco Josiah, Bullet, Lizelle and Rata. There have been no changes at all since he found the lead Confessional, and he's keen to roll them out in front. Brings them inside the 600 metres with a two-length buffer on Bodacious. Arden Solitaire away from the inside now to try and get after this leader. He Ain't No Devil galloped, was just starting to improve into it and went off stride. Franco Josiah improves past the galloper, as does Bullet, Lizelle and Rada's last of all. And He Ain't No Devil, he is a devil. He is refusing to settle out the back as Confessional goes for home. Inside the 300 metres by two on Arden Solitaire, Bodacious, Lizelle to the outside making ground. Franco Josiah and Bullet, but it's Confessional bringing them inside the 150 on Arden Solitaire, Bodacious, Franco Josiah and Lizelle all lining up for third, fourth and fifth. But Confessional is going to get away and be too good here on Arden Solitaire. Third over Franco Josiah, just on Lizelle. And behind those we had Bodacious, Bullet, Rata, and He Ain't No Devil. He got it wrong on the home turn and refused to settle back into a trot.

So our starter releases them. Best away here in the early stages is Tommy Lee. Getting forward as well as Vinny's a dancer in the early stages, and there's two lengths away to the David Mitchell pair, making Thun and Celsi Ellis. There's a further two lengths away to Kentucky Woman, and there's three or four lengths away to the tail ender, and that is Always Be Medley. So they make their way towards the home turn on the first occasion, and it's the Johnny Morrison runner who now takes it up, Vinny's a dancer. And he leads the way in the early stages now over Tommy Lee, who trails, and there's two or three lengths away to Making Fun, Celsi Ellis. A further two lengths away, Kentucky Woman, and last of all is Always Be Medley. As they're about to straighten down in front of us, 17:50 left to run. And leading the way, it is Vinny's a dancer by two lengths on the trailing Tommy Lee. Sitting third is Making Fun in front of the stablemate Celsi Ellis. There's two and a half or three away to Kentucky Woman. And Always Be Medley is back at the tail end of the field as Vinny's a dancer. He's about to bring him inside the homeward lap with a two-length buffer here on Tommy Lee. Making Fun is third in front of the stablemate Celsi Ellis, Kentucky Woman. And Always Be Medley is last of all, as Vinny's a dancer, getting left alone out in front and dictating a pretty slow tempo here. Leads the way over the trailing Tommy Lee. There's no change to the order, Making Fun, Celsi Ellis the next two. Kentucky Woman second to last, and Always Be Medley with 1,200 metres left to go. Is back at the tail end of the field and 10 or 11 off this leader. That leader is Vinny's a dancer inside the 1,100 metres. Over the trailing Tommy Lee, Making Fun, Celsi Ellis, Kentucky Woman, and Always Be Medley remains at the tail end of the field as they work inside the 1,000 metres, where it is Vinny's a dancer who leads the way. He's a three-year-old colt by Vincent out of Cullen's a dancer. He leads the way here by a length and a half on the trailing Tommy Lee, who's had a beautiful trip in transit, a five-year-old gelding by a rock and roll dance out of 8 days a week. Making Fun is third, a three-year-old gelding by Always Be Mickey out of Ming Lee. Celsi Ellis is just beyond midfield, fourth, a three-year-old filly by Lather Up out of Check Her Out. Kentucky Woman is back second to last. She's a two-year-old filly by Sky Major out of Sweeter Than Sell, and tailed off last of all. He's been last throughout as Always Be Medley as they work to the 400 metres. She's a two-year-old filly by Always Be Mickey out of Elite Medley. So it is Vinny's a dancer. Now been eyeballed by Making Fun, who made a quick trip up the outside. Tommy Lee still there. Then Celsi Ellis, Kentucky Woman, and Always Be Medley. 2:50 left to go. Vinny's a dancer. Just wants to wobble around a bit out in front. Tommy Lee the inside, and outside is Making Fun. Deep the passing lane, Celsi Ellis. It's Tommy Lee in front of Making Fun, who's giving chase. Then Vinny's a dancer. Tommy Lee in front of Making Fun, who hits the top and wins. Making Fun too good for a photo here. Vinny's a dancer or Tommy Lee. Then Always Be Medley making up ground late. Celsi Ellis and Kentucky Woman will be the last of them home. So they walk forward, our starter has them. We are set for a start, 2,400 metres, the learners, the trotters, releases them. And as he does, they are all down and trotting in the early stages. Buller Bride away okay from the inside to lead up, still focused on me. Made a nice beginning and is about to get the back of Buller Bride, and there's two lengths away to Just Gina, who is going to settle down last of the trio as Buller Bride takes them off the back straight. With a two-length buffer here on Still Focused On Me. And three lengths away to Just Gina, who's done things right in the early stages, but just been given a bit of time to find her feet. So Buller Bride has been able to lead them up off the aid of the inside draw and brings them towards the home turn with a little over 1,900 metres left to run. Just having to be held together as Buller Bride. The lead margin, two lengths, Still Focused On Me. And a similar margin back to Just Gina, who is back at the tail end of the field. So Buller Bride is about to straighten with the lap and a little bit left to make. She's a two-year-old filly by Majestic Sun out of Love You To Do It. She's in the hands of her trainer Sarah O'Reilly and brings them down in front of us and works inside the 1,700 metres. She's a half to Moses, Bizator, Raya, and

a half length, does Buller Bride. Still focused on me, has had the aid of the trail throughout. A gap of two lengths as they exit the home straight, still focused on me. Craig Thornley doing the driving for Donna Williamson, and last of all is Just Gina. So leading the way, Buller Bride takes them toward the 1200 metres, leads the way over Still Focused on Me, a two-year-old gelding by What the Hill. Out of Focus on Me, he's done everything right so far, has Still Focused on Me, and he's enjoyed a pretty decent run in the trail, and so far he's been able to do everything right as they work their way towards the back. And last of all is Just Gina. It's Buller Bride leading the way by 2.5 lengths, Still Focused on Me, and Just Gina biding her time at the back end of the field. 2-year-old filly by Royal Aspirations. She's out of Such Fun, and she can see them all as she's about to, well, they're all about to make their way off the back straight and work inside the 700 metres. We're leading the way is Buller Bride. Margin is two lengths on Still Focused on Me, and last of all is Just Gina. So there's been no changes throughout as the Lerner Trotters make their way towards the home turn, and it's Buller Bride. He's just putting in a couple of long steps here, Buller Bride. She's been held together by Sarah O'Reilly, but only just. Two lengths Still Focused on Me, Just Gina last of all. So Buller Bride, she's about to swing in front. She is putting in a couple of rough steps though, leads the way Still Focused on Me and Just Gina. 300 metres to go. Buller Bride in front of Still Focused on Me, Just Gina being brought to the outside and making pretty good ground here as well, Just Gina. Buller Bride having to be held together. Ooh, she's about to go off stride and has, and that leaves Still Focused on Me in front, but here's Just Gina starting to let down. Just Gina Still Focused on Me, Just Gina does enough to beat Still Focused on Me. And Buller Bride, after that indiscretion, will be the last of them home.

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2: It is grand final day. 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
5: Since I've got on course, I feel a little bit more nerves, but once I get out there riding, it'll fizzle its way out.
2: There's one man who has a lot of pressure on his shoulders this afternoon, trainer of Will Ritten.
6: And my roughie for the day is Moxie.
7: It's Moxie in front. She's going to do it. Moxie will win it.
8: Congratulations to Brendan Popwell as well, selecting Moxie as his top selection. We're not on speaking terms for a little while because we don't want Brendan Popwell picking $26 shots, a losing result for the TAB.
2: Really the talk course of the race. It is, of course, Alabama Lass resumed in the railway here on Karaka Million Night. I guess a little bit disappointing on face value, hoping she's improved off that.
9: Her manners are very typical of what we see from her on race day, so it gives me no reason to think that she can't return to her best.
10: Gates are back, they're off. Kodan Antique is starting to run on. Then followed by Platinum Attack, I'm All In and Master Faye. It's the Alabama Lass. She shined and she went through the rail. And then left Sway Nesne, the winner by default. Alabama Lass, when she was home, she was actually going to win the race with 75 metres to go. She's not gone through the rail, but she's hit it at such a rate. Now Sam Collett is up on her feet. And the mare, Alabama Lass, was okay. She carried on. But Sammy's up. Why wouldn't she be?
2: Drama in the Hanawi Farm King's Plate. Not what you like to see on a horse that was clearly going to win the contest. But for her on a day like today, when she's got the favourite in a derby, she was home. This is not the kind of confidence booster you need.
11: No, it's not. Understandably, she's livid. She's steaming with what's happened because the horse was going to win.
12: Just an update as well on Sam Collett.

0: she will undergo a concussion test, but if she passes that, then she will be free to go for the rest of the races. Vets have also cast an eye over Alabama Lass. We're just waiting to hear the update there.
1: She's behind me now, getting a cool down. And if you ever want to see the best example of how the teams love these horses, the care that goes into these animals, never more evident.
0: Man, this is manic up here. I'm at the top of the grandstand, and just even finding a way through to where I normally watch the races from is crazy.
2: Lara Antipova, a $1.40 favourite in the Sistema Stakes. Set. Let's bring it on. Gates open, they're up. Lara Antipova's in front. She's clear by two. Running on late Liguria, but Lara Antipova will get the prize in the Sistema.
3: She'd won the race once she quickened up, and she really had a good look around. Definitely felt like there was plenty more in the tank.
4: The Bone Crusher New Zealand Stakes at Group 1 level, the second of the three Group 1s coming your way. Legato, well, she is a sight to behold. She is a wonderful specimen, and she's looking to give Bev and Ken Kelso some redemption following Alabama Lass.
2: Let's bring it on. Gates open, they're off.
5: Go, girl! Legato! Legato's done it in her swan song! She's got a Group 1 at Ellerslie!
2: Opie Bossom, it is patient best aboard Legato. What Ellerslie hoodoo.
6: Two rides on her now for two Group 1 wins. It doesn't get much better than that.
7: Nah, she's a lovely mare. Beautiful to do anything with. And cool to get another Group 1 pick in.
8: Quite an emotional win because, you know, it's probably the last time you see her on a New Zealand racetrack anyway. So the nerves are a bit shot after the sprint. But, very satisfying.
6: What an incredible moment for you. Can you put this into words?
9: It's pretty indescribable. Like, to be on the end of the lead with her entire career, and she just means the world to all of us.
4: Good news from the jockey's room. Sam Collett, she's been cleared to take her place in the Auckland Cup aboard Nest Egg.
2: Trackside Auckland Cup 2026. We're set. Stephen Barlow sends them underway. Here they come. Paradise Storm not happy with the lack of pace and is charging forward on the outside to inject some much needed speed into the race. Paradise Storm has charged away, put five lengths on them and has put them up in. The Aussies going to absolutely romp home here.
10: It's one thing to win a race and, you know, cups are better than winning a normal race, but winning a cup overseas somewhere just takes another level. There's so much more that goes into it and so much more that can go wrong. So I suppose on the risk-reward scenario, it's just a massive thrill.
4: Let's get you into the parade ring as these NZ Derby horses make their way around to the back parade. Number three is Road to Paris. One thing we know about this horse is that he has ample amount of ability. If he could put it all together, well, he'd be a serious contender in this. He knows how to win a Derby. He's got three chances in this.
2: Three wonderful chances too, as Rogers trained the winner of this race on six occasions. So let's bring it on. Gates open. They're off for the Derby. Road to Paris. Roger James. Trained to seventh Derby winner.
6: Derby winning jockey and doing it for a team that you've got such a close association with. This horse hasn't always done it right, but he did it right on the big stage today.
11: No, exactly that. I was scared coming around the outside with him. You never know what he's going to do, but no, he's put it forwards today and he's run well.
0: Roger, how are you feeling?
12: Oh, elated. You know, we were super happy with all three horses, and then we've got a loose horse and nothing to
0: say. Okay, yeah, it is Road to Paris. Yeah. Looks who's just dislodged George Rook, but the horse is actually very calm down the outside fence.
12: Yeah, probably calmer than I am at present.
0: What about that leap of the fence from Robert Wellwood just to capture your horse then?
12: Yeah, he's one worth capturing.
0: Absolutely, that's some athleticism from your co-trainer. Oh, just seen some emotion from around the stable. This means an awful lot to Kingsclere, doesn't it?
12: Oh, absolutely.

0: great mate too, so it's just incredible.
1: Okay, we're just hearing the siren go. That might be just a look at the closing stages.
2: A little bit of drama here late in the piece. Second versus first. There's plenty on the line here for Roger James, obviously.
3: Exactly. So you can see the second horse, which is Autumn Glory. You're looking to see how badly impeded is it. Is it enough to be able to turn it around? That's the ultimate question.
2: Just see if results change when it comes to this feature.
1: I've just come out of the inquiry room, Emily, and I can tell you that I'd be very, very surprised if there was any change of placing.
2: Great to see the camaraderie between Robert Wellwood, who's just quinella the New Zealand Derby, and Stephen Marsh and Gillan Johnson, who are going out to potentially take home an NZB Kiwi.
4: The anticipation must almost be killing them.
2: There she is, the superstar. Well written. We're hoping for that demolition performance that we saw on Karaka Million Night.
3: This is a whole different pressure. Riding a horse that's unbeaten has the expectation of the nation on Matt Cartwright's back.
1: There's some atmosphere here, isn't there, Stephen?
5: Oh, I tell you what, this will be the greatest day I've seen in New Zealand racing. I just hope we don't disappoint.
6: This is a hard one. Look, on paper, Well Written just has this race pretty well sewn up. I've put Belle Chevelle on top just because she's so consistent. I'm hoping she can run a big race.
7: Kia kaha, kia mai to the connections and slot holders. May your horse be strong and fast. We're set. This is it. Gates are back, they're racing in the NZB Kiwi. She hopped away well, well written. She's in a beautiful spot, fourth one out. 300 metres to go, she's made the lead, well written. She made the lead.

0: Let's have a look at it. She's done it. She has held on, well written, by a nostril.
1: She's unbelievably good. You know, she's a great filly. I hope that's nothing to do with us, that siren.
2: Obviously, you heard that siren go. There's an inquiry. That is Belle Cheval challenging the win of Well Written. Just here, she begins her move. It's whether they actually come together, which they don't.
3: They'll argue it's a momentum thing there. That's what they've got to argue here.
2: There you go, your two jockeys. Michael D looks to change the placings and make the NZB Kiwi his own.
4: You just had to put the stick away, hands and heels, the margins are short head. I think if he had an uninterrupted run, he would have run past.
5: This horse is coming a long way. We've come out of touch. They've never once touched. He's put the stick away there. No contact whatsoever between two horses. So I think to say that Mix had to put a stick away is very incorrect.
2: Well, there you have it. Cases have been made. Now we await the final decision. Could this day get any more dramatic? Celebrations, they're official because the protest has been dismissed, and therefore Well Written holds her place as the winner of the NZB Kiwi.
3: That might have been the most unpopular protest in history if that had been over two.
6: Just always something to test you in this business. You just know it's never straightforward. We've seen that today right throughout the card.
2: To Ellerslie, it is a wrap. It's delivered everything and more of what we expected. There's been something for everyone. There's been drama, there's been inquiries, there's been great horses winning. And it's a day we're going to look forward to every year.

Racing in the opener, and Dorada's began brilliantly from gate two. Clear-cut leader. Northern Eyes being sent forward wide out. Cabuccio goes forward. And Columbus is having a look for a forward roll as well and getting it. Clear from Philatelic on the inside of All Star. So Rebellious, an early victim of the gate. Preferred Diamonds pushing through on the rails inside Iceford. Now further back to Serpico and the White Cap, who's back in the field together with the stablemate Ajita. Well, Dorada's

really slipped out with a big lead in the early stages. So Nash is livening up the opener here on Epsom Day. Dorada's 10 lengths in front. Northern Eyes in second spot. Columbus being kitted to on the inside third. So Columbus, this favourite, is about 15. Here we go. This is Shades of Pride of Jenny. It's a midway here at Randwick. And Dorada's has gone 15, 16 in front. Columbus edges into second now from Northern Eyes, followed by Capuccio on the outside of Philatelic. Further back to All Star, Preferred Diamonds tucked away on the inside. They're followed further back to Gem Tiki, Serpico, Ajita as they come up to the home turn. My goodness, 20 in front, Dorada's, the best part of 15 now. 5:50 to go. So Dorados with this massive lead. The favourite Columbus goes to an outright second, and Philatelic being reined along goes to third. Into the straight now. Dorados is coming well off the fence. Now Nash starts to get busy coming up the rise. Columbus is whittling into the margin, and then came Philatelic. It's Dorados, three lengths clear, 200 to go. Two. One, here they come, Columbus and Philatelic. Dorados is gas now, and Philatelic lays it down to Columbus. It's Columbus, Philatelic, Cabuccio late. Columbus laying in on top of the inside runner there and just got there. Columbus narrowly from Philatelic, and Cabuccio was hitting the line hard. A gap back in the field, then to Ajita from So Rebellious, Preferred Diamonds. Then came Serpico. Next in was Iceford from Gem Tiki, All Star, Northern Eyes, and weakening there, understandably, Dorados.

And they're racing No Speed At All by Camino and Lead the Charge Jump Weller. Together with Flying Houdini, who's fast out looking for the lead, and Chasing Archer going between them. Capitano goes up to fourth on the outside of Nonu, then Lucky 18 Stasis and a gap back to Camino. So Flying Houdini's really pushing through on the inside to hold them out. It's Flying Houdini from Chasing Archer coming to the bend. Lead the Charge firing up on the outside. Capitano on its back now. Nonu's wedge between horses. Lucky 18 the inside, and Stasis right behind the main body of the field into the straight. Now the run opens up for Nonu on the inside. Flying Houdini's asked to kick. Nonu goes up the inside now, further back to Stasis, slicing through, and Capitano starting to hit top gear wide out. Flying Houdini in front of Capitano is giving chase. Nonu can't pick up. Flying Houdini showing plenty of fight. Capitano's got the job to get there. Flying Houdini kicked, and Flying Houdini a strong win in the Breeders' Plate by a length and a half. Capitano, Nonu every hope in third, Stasis fourth, big gap back to the rest. Chasing Archer from Lead the Charge, Lucky 18, and Camino was always back last of all.

just waiting for things to calm down. They have now. The Rock, Bourbon Beat, Jump Well, She's a Blaze, handled the start nicely with Fun and Sweetheart. Rhythm's out wide and She's Supreme, drawn towards the inside, is really using that draw, getting in front of Chardra. Enfield about midfield, Runaway Diva awkwardly placed out wide. Provada and Prusel on the rails on the inside of Aniston. Further back then to I'm Admired and Outback Affairs. Last of all, She's Supreme went right underneath a lot of them to hold out Fun and Sweetheart. She's Ablaze back to third, Bourbon Beat the outside, just trying to keep her in a pocket, doing a good job of it as well as Chardra is right on the back of the speed. She's Supreme comes up the ride from Fun and Sweetheart. Chardra's looking for room. There's just enough room to squeeze through as She's Ablaze has given the cue. Bourbon Beat battling away. Chardra moved up now. Clean She's Supreme. It's Chardra getting a length and a half to She's Ablaze. She's Supreme. And then came Enfield. But Chardra, the money got it spot on here. Chardra's bounding away. That's a big win. I'm Admired at any price has got up to run second. She's Supreme third. Followed then by Enfield. She's Ablaze and Provada running on. Further back to Outback Affair, Fun and Sweetheart, Runaway Diva, then came Rhythm, Bourbon Beat, and Aniston was last to finish.

And we're ready to go. There's the light. Gates are back now and they're racing. Hazumi last out. Genesis Runner was second last out and being ridden up early. So Savagram sprung out and is going to lead for Absolute Fun. Power Broker rushes up on the outside, looking to move into second spot from Crown of Fire. And Wonka and a Handy Four, followed then by Shark Leopard. Then came Genesis Runner, two after Your Colour. And boy, Hazumi's relaxed at the tail of the field. He's a mile off them. So Savagram's a loose leader going into the first corner. Out by three, Power Broker is trucking along to second, followed by Crown of Fire, third on the rail, further back to Wonka, a length and a half to Leopard Shark, then Genesis Runner, Your Colour, and now Hazumi's been able to tack on last, and we'd be about nine lengths off this long leader, Savagram, 800 metres to go, and Clark's trying to run them off their legs on Savagram, leads by 3 to 4 lengths on Power Broker, then Crown of Fire from Wonka, Leopard Shark, Genesis Runner is back third last, just being nudged a bit by Chad Schofield, and the favourite is starting its run. Coming to the turn, Savagram by four lengths now on Crown of Fire, Power Broker. Wonka comes into the race, and Genesis Runner to the outside. Hazumi's right behind. Savagram, a big leader coming up the rise. Still three in front to Wonka, and Genesis Runner, he's really starting to pick up now. Genesis Runner moved up to Savagram. Wonka's not done with. Your Colour running on. Genesis Runner is trying to put this to bed. Wonka keeps fighting. Wonka coming back on Genesis Runner. Stride for stride, they hit the line. Nothing in it. Did Wonka get the chocolates? Maybe a nose to Genesis Runner. Your Colour third. They beat off Savagram. Then Hazumi, Power Broker, Leopard Shark, and Crown of Fire.

United Resource Management handicap. Racing now. And there's a great line away. Punch Lane, one of the first into stride, unleashing about midfield. Punch Lane's a fod early. Mighty Ulysses sent forward. Palmetto and Jambaroo out wider now. I'm in to win is pouncing on the leading roller. Unleashing settles right behind. Is one off the fence. Rock Empire moves up the outside. So the favourites in the first half of the field. A gap then to Noblesse has taken a spot down on the rails in the early part. Then came the Mona Lisa, the outer. Two lengths further back to Polymnia, Chisper down on the fence from Imperialist, then Lock Eagle, Soverado. Yu Wang is last of all. Mighty Ulysses putting the pace on from Punch Lane. Jambaroo third, and I'm in to win has been able to get down fourth on the rails as they race inside the 800 metres. A length into Rock Empire, followed by Zafod Palmetto, and Unleashing's in the middle of the ruck at about six lengths off the lead. Two further back to Noblesse for Mona Lisa, and Imperialist is starting a run at the 600. It's Punch Lane weathering the storm from Mighty Ulysses. Jambaroo, I'm in to win's had a good trail all the way. Then came Rock Empire from Palmetto's the fight. Unleashing looking for clear running. King going back towards the inside. Punch Lane in front. I'm in to win. Ambled up on the outside. Unleashing takes the inside run. Then came Jambaroo, the Mona Lisa. Polymnia late on the scene. Unleashing moved up now to join. I'm in to win. Polymnia later on the outside. It's Unleashing a half in front to Polymnia. Unleashing's clinging on and breaks through today. Unleashing a half to Polymnia. Silverado got up for third in front of I'm in to win, the Mona Lisa, then Jambaroo. Right behind them, Chisper. Then came Noblesse from Yu Wang, Rock Empire, Punch Lane, Zafod, Imperialist, Palmetto, Lock Eagle, and a big gap back to Mighty Ulysses.

racing. Andy Armas hopped out well off the inside. Queen's Gamble being sent forward, and Bangkok Hottie is right there. So Queen's Gamble, Berry, is going to cause a bit of a surprise here and take her to the front. Now Bangkok Hottie sits in second. Diarmas third. Striking Alibi goes into a clear fourth. And Paris's Magic. Global Goals happy to sit back. And two lengths away at the rear is Sumac. So Queen's Gamble in a new role today, having an early flutter. In Queen's Gamble leads by three to the post-time favourite Bangkok Hottie, putting two lengths margin there on Diarmas. A length further back to Striking Alibi. Global Goal right behind Striking Alibi. Sits on the outside of Paris's Magic, and Sumac is last of all. Queen's Gamble a length in front now. Bangkok Hottie, she's travelling strongly there at the 800 metres. Two lengths away to Diarmas, a half on the inside to Striking Alibi, being tagged everywhere by Global Goal. Paris's Magic and Sumac last about five lengths covers the field. Queen's Gamble looking to make all, a half in front to Bangkok Hottie, just being nudged along down the outside. Diarmas being pushed on. Striking Alibi peels. Global Goal to the outside. Enter the straight now, and Queen's Gamble shows the way. Bangkok Hottie given the cue. Diarmas staying nailed to the fence. Global Goal starting to unwind, and then Striking Alibi. Bangkok Hottie moved up now to join Queen's Gamble in the lead. Diarmas is running on well. It's Bangkok Hottie, a narrow leader. Global Goal is knuckling down now. Bangkok Hottie, Global Goal, Diarmas the inside. Global Goal reached the target in the flight stakes with precision time. Global Goal got up to beat Bangkok Hottie and Diarmas. Then Queen's Gamble, who certainly gave it a shake. Striking Alibi, not up to it today. Then Sumac. And last in was Paris's Magic.

That'll last of all. So it's going to the front here. The Euphrates turning out of the straight, and the Budgie Smuggler whips up on the outside, going to second. And Athelwolf pounces on leaders back third. Then Juakibo, one out, one back. Deacon, three back the fence. Green Spaces, the Derby winner's been put to sleep in the early stages of the race. Solar Spain right behind, then Steel Blaze. And two lengths away to Athabascan. So the European import, the Euphrates, third run in Sydney. The winner of the Kingston Town looking to make all. Out by a half length on the Budgie Smuggler. The race favourite Athelwolf is very well positioned, leaders back. And travelling along quite nicely. A length further back to Juakibo, then Deacon, three back the inside. A length further back then to Green Spaces from Steel Blaze, Sol of Spain. And Athabascan's last of all, the Field of Nine, worked down the back in the Metropolitan, and the Euphrates leads by a half length to the Budgie Smuggler. Athelwolf having a charm run. He'll only have to have one crack at them from there, followed by Juakibo, one out, one back. Then Deacon, the Victorian, back on the rails. A length off to Green Spaces. Then Steel Blaze and the club colours. Sol of Spain drifts back to second last. And Athabascan sees them all. Inside the 1,000 metres, and Clark sitting pretty on the Euphrates. Just tugging along in the lead. Narrowly here from the Budgie Smuggler. Then came Athelwolf, still third on the back of the speed. Juakibo, one out, one back. Followed by Deacon. Then Green Spaces. Sol of Spain starting to improve marginally on the outside of Steel Blaze. And Athabascan happy to sit back last. So the Euphrates at the 600. Still a narrow leader here from the Budgie Smuggler. Athelwolf in third position. Juakibo peeling three wide now as they come into the straight. And the Euphrates wound up. Gets a length and a half on the Budgie Smuggler. Righto. Athelwolf takes the rails run. Juakibo comes to the outside. Juakibo goes after the Euphrates. Athelwolf needs to lift on the inside. Juakibo gets a half length clear from Athelwolf, who's trying hard, but he's in a non-threatening position. It's Juakibo's Metropolitan. Juakibo a length and a half to Athelwolf. The Euphrates under top weight, weakened back to third. Then Green Spaces, Athabascan, the Budgie Smuggler, Sol of Spain. Then came Deacon, and the roughie Steel Blaze was last to finish.

Racing now. NCAP was last out. Perfumist jumped particularly well. Well Written's handy enough early, and there's Fully Lit pushing through. Mr. Miller as well. Attica in the clump of the action there in the white cap. Autumn Boy down on the fence, followed by DeClichy Boulevard. Machelade, Idle Flyers out wide. Che Wolf in the middle of the ruck. Further back to Vivier, Plymouth. Further back to Militarize NCAP. And God's Window settles last of all. Fully Lit shows the way, and Perfumist came across to second. And Mr. Miller's got a terrific spot third, followed by Attica fourth. One out, one back. Then the Kiwi Mare, Well Written down on the fence on the inside of Tom Kidd, and Machelade out deep. Tom's pulling. Then came Idle Flyer. Now Chaya Wolf on a wider path together with Militarize Autumn Boy back on the inside of DeClichy Boulevard. Further back to Plymouth, Vivier, God's Window, and NCAP's last of all coming up to the home turn now. And it's Fully Lit being attacked here. Up on the outside by Attica coming to the turn. Then came Mr. Miller, followed by Machelade, Tom Kidd, and Idle Flyer. Militarize out wide, then Well Written. Now Autumn Boy back in the field is starting to come off the fence, looking to improve. Fully Lit shows the way here from Attica, then Mr. Miller, followed by Machelade. Well Written working into the clear. The New Zealand Mare's running on. Further back to Tom Kitten and Autumn Boy right up the inside. Fully Lit just the leader. Mr. Miller's got the run, and here's God's Window. My goodness, God's Window sprinted out for Sienna Grima. God's Window won the Epsom, beating Chael Wolf. Third position, Tom Kidden. Then came Plymouth rattling home. Mr. Miller, Autumn Boy next, followed by Well Written. Then came Vivier from Fully Lit, DeClichy Boulevard, Militarize, Idle Flyer, Machelade, NCAP, and Perfumist.

$10 to $1.60. Ready to run. Gates are back now. They're racing. Mazu jumped well. So did Savvy Halley, was fast into stride. Cabalas going up. Mahuna's there out deep, and Weeping Woman down on the rails, clear from Graft to Burner. The favourite Tempted's out pretty deep, followed by King's Secret. Plaintiff gets back. They're followed then by Generosity, King of Sparta, and King of Rousseau is back last of all. So Mazu's being able to cross them from the outside draw. The 8-year-old Mazu leads by 2 on Savvy Halley. Weeping Woman third, followed then by Cabalas pushing through as they come to the turn. Mahuna the outside, couple off to Graft to Burners, then King Secret Plaintiff, tempted back to fourth last on the outside of King of Sparta as they turn. Mazu shows the way. Savvy Halley got the wobbles. Weeping Woman's been trailing, giving chase. Two further back to Cabalas. Mahuna Plaintiff running on. Now Tempted gets to the outside. She's six lengths away and she is cutting loose. Here she comes. Savvy Halley hits the lead. Not for long. Tempted gave her Windburn. Look at her go. She's going to absolutely torch them in the lead up to the Everest. What a superstar. Tempted bolts in from Savvy Halley and Mahuna. Graft to Burner's late. Then came King Secret, King of Rousseau, Cabalas, Plaintiff, Generosity, Mazu, Weeping Woman, King of Sparta. She's blown the lot of them away.

about to be released. They do so now. They're off and racing. Signor Tortoni hopped out well. Beska nicely into stride, and Wanneroo is using the fence. The favourite, the Blade, moves to fourth early. Carbonados being restrained. Then Amazing Eagle, Navy Pilot. Now, wide out, Platinum Pantheon surfs up in the Cerise down on the rails. Il Passero out wide from Get A Fix is pulling. Estremo gets back from Captain Fury. And Disnex last of all. Wanneroo holds the front here. Beska in a very handy second. And the Blade railing through from Signor Tortoni, Carbonados. Then came Amazing Eagle. Further back, Platinum Pantheon. Two further back to Navy Pilot and surfs up as they come to the turn. Wanneroo, a narrow leader from Beska. The Blade's been stalking them and looking to go back towards the inside. Or will it take the middle? Amazing Eagle goes right up the fence. Signor Tortoni's running home well. Wanneroo beating off some of the chances. Signor Tortoni, the outside, is looming large. It's Wanneroo. Signor Tortoni's lurking. And who's this on the outside? Platinum Pantheon flying. I don't know. That's Platinum Pantheon, is it? Yeah, it's lunged at Wanneroo. They're the two from Signor Tortoni, the Blade, Estremo, further back to Get A Fix, Amazing Eagle surfs up, further back to Captain Fury. We'll leave it at that. I can't see them. This is unbelievable.

ready to run. Gates are back and away. And beginning awkwardly was Missandam. It's just come across the face of the field and squeezed up a couple of runners, but it's going to lead from Silent Intent. And behind those horses, Mali Fushi, Ankars Deeper, Bella Divina behind them, a little bit free. And at the tail of the field is Proverb. So the front runner is Missandam by about a length to Mali Fushi, the outside. Silent Intent behind those third. Then came Bella Divina, who will not settle. Ankar next, the outer, and Proverb is last of the group. 500 metres to go. And it's Missandam on the rails, leading Mali Fushi 3/4 of a length. They were followed by Bella Divina. Behind those, Ankar up the centre of the track trying to launch a challenge. And behind those horses, Silent Intent. And behind them, Proverb. Mali Fushi, 250 metres to go up to Missandam. Then came Ankar the outsider, half length away, but starting to close.

goes. Masandam had a kick on the inside. 100 metres to go, though. Drew about a length and a quarter in front of Marley Fushi, and they were followed by Ankar and Masandam. Nice and raw, but won it by a length and a half. Second in the race was Marley Fushi. Third, Silent Intent, and then Ankar. A gap in the field, Bella Davina and Proverb last.

Gates are back and away. Ruscaroma a touch slow, and over on the far side, beginning quickly, was Queen Christine with Alero up the centre. Also a bit of lick shown by Esmali and Ruta Royale. Over on the far side, Sevilla, the Belmont Gangster, and Carhoff are in a group together, and then the main group up the middle, headed by Queen Christine, from Alero, Moby Dick, Ruta Royale, then Naval Academy, Esmali. Next in the field, Ivan's Hero, and then Charming Nick, and towards the back of the field is Hanky Alpha and also Ruscaroma. Roma. That's the order heading towards the halfway marker. 650 metres to go. Queen Christine up the centre leading with Naval Academy the outer, then Ruta Royale, Moby Dick and also Alero. Further back in the field then is Ivan's Hero, and Hanky Alpha is starting to close on those leaders. A gap to the Belmont Gangster and Charming Nick. They reach the 300. Here's Hanky Alpha. Let's go on the outside for Williams and went to the front under hands and heels and put up two, three links. Naval Academy, Esmali, then Moby Dick and Ruscaroma, but Hanky Alpha the Grey loving the conditions. 100 metres to go. It's in isolation and it's home. Hanky Elf is going to trot in. A big margin. Esmali second. Then came Moby Dick and Ruscaroma in a gap to the Belmont Gangster. Then came Ivan's Hero, Naval Academy, Alero, Ruta Royale, Charming Nick, Queen Christine, Sevilla. And at the tail of the field was Carhoff.

signaled away they go, and ICU from the center jumped away well with Signetti. No Speed notified, or Coretto, and also going back towards the end is Melbourne Boy. Arashi Flash is going to kick up on the inside and lead Signetti, Aragog Skewer, and just behind those horses on the rails, Lopolo, and then came Miss Waititi heading towards the top of the track at the 1400 meters. Over a length away, Ko Pungyan, and then came ICU midfield, a gap to notified. Then came Vallis, three lengths Melbourne Boy, and Coretto is at the tail of the field. Arashi Flash the leader at Chiquita Lodge, just over 1200 meters to go. By a length and a quarter, Aragog, and then came in third along the inside, Lopolo. Next in the field is Skewer Deep. Signetti kept it there. A length away, Miss Waititi, ICU. A length and a quarter, Ko Pungyan, Vallis. Then came notified Melbourne Boy, two lengths Coretto at the 950. The leader is Arashi Flash, a half length in front from Aragog, the outside second. It's a steady tempo. A length and a quarter, Skewer. Then came Lopolo on the inside as they reach the 800 marker. Signetti between horses. A length away, ICU, who's getting going now, followed by Ko Pungyan. Miss Waititi next on the inside as they come up towards the turn at the 650. Well back is Melbourne Boy with Vallis notified, and at the tail of the field is Coretto. They run the corner now, 500 metres to go. Arashi Flash with Aragog the outside asking the serious question. Signetti deeper, then Skewer. Miss Waititi the inside. Lopolo couldn't quicken. ICU and Vallis right down the centre of the course is finishing well. 250 metres to go. Miss Waititi up on the inside joins Signetti. Vallis right down the outskirts trying to get there, and then came ICU. It's Miss Waititi. 100 metres to go. Vallis and Signetti, they were followed back behind those by ICU, but Miss Waititi going strongly, and Miss Waititi far too good for them. Two lengths Vallis. Third in the end was Signetti, followed by ICU, next Skewer, and next to finish Aragog. A gap to Arashi Flash and notified. Then came Melbourne Boy. Back behind those horses then was Coretto, and then a long, long gap to Ko Pungyan, and Lopolo has finished a bad last.

Ready and away they go. Autumn in Grinzing away pretty well under the circumstances. Salan goes back towards the tail. Saintly Dancer, as expected, is going to forge on towards the lead from Beautiful You. Ocean's 407 improved to third, followed by Stipulation fourth on the rails after 350. Telurga Bay went off the fence in fifth place. Two lengths Autumn in Grinzing, and they were followed by Abaya. Jolie is next, and they were followed by Nikitria Selan, and last is Port Anari. Saintly Dancer, the front runner, tries to string them out. Just over 1,000 metres to go, led by almost two lengths. Two in second place, Beautiful You. Ocean's 407 is third, and fourth is Stipulation. A length and three quarters to Lurga Bay. Then came Autumn in Grinzing, three quarters of a length of Bayer, followed by Jolie Nikitria, and then Selan and Port Anari. Through halfway, 750 metres to go. Saintly Dancer in front by a length. Second, the outside, Beautiful You. They were followed by along the inside, coming up to the turn, Stipulation from Ocean's 407, two lengths to Lurga Bay, Autumn in Grinzing, then Abaya Nikitria, well back Jolie the fence, then Salan Port Anari into the running. Saintly Dancer, just over 450 metres to go, clicked up by about a length and a half, Beautiful You. Then came Stipulation, a gap in the field, Ocean's 407, who only battles from Telurga Bay, and back behind them Abaya. Saintly Dancer at the 250, put the foot down and is now four in front, five in front. Saintly Dancer has absolutely gapped them. 100 metres to go, is a country mile in front. Jolie through for second, but Saintly Dancer for Ethan Brown has trotted in. Second Jolie, Beautiful You third, Autumn in Grinzing four. They were followed by Stipulation, Port Anari, Telurga Bay, well back Abaya, Ocean's 407, Nikitria, and Salan was at the tail.

Now they're ready. Gates are back and away. Illy Ivy out the back early with Grand Omaha. Stylish began fast with Road to Arataki, and Tennessee Bound is showing great speed as well, forging up towards the lead. Gold Coast Bella's going to settle just behind them, and they were followed by Marath and Gold Medalist. Two further back, Bet Witchery and Shoisha. Towards the end of the field, Illy Ivy, and with those horses, Grand Omaha and also Chillicap. So the leader is Tennessee Bound. Tries to come back under the jockey at the 850 and led by a length to Stylish, 2.5 Road to Arataki and Gold Coast Bell. A couple of lengths to Marath outside of Gold Medalist, a length and 3/4 Bet Witchery. Then came Shoisha towards the back, Chillicap, Grand Omaha and Illy Ivy as they come to the corner. 600 metres to go. The leader, Tennessee Bound, had a good buffer of a length and 1/4 Stylish, 2 lengths to Gold Coast Bell, who's had every chance. Road to Arataki behind them from Gold Medalist. Then came Marath out deeper on the track, Bet Witchery. Shoisha's a mile back with Chillicap and Grand Omaha. 350 to go. Tennessee Bound with Stylish idling up on the outside. Then Gold Coast Bell to the centre. Gold Medalist down the outer. And then Bet Witchery. Stylish went for the doctor. 200 metres to go. 2 lengths in front. Gold Medalist chasing with Gold Coast Bell. And then came Bet Witchery. Stylish with 100 metres to go in front. Gold Medalist is chipping away. Stylish is holding on though. And Stylish 1.5 length. Gold Medalist second. Bet Witchery third. They were followed by Gold Coast Bell, Chillicap. A long gap to Marath in company with Illy Ivy. Tennessee Bound got tired towards the end of the field. Grand Omaha with Shoisha, and a long last was Road to Arataki.

Ready to go. Gates are back and away. Overexcited from barrier number four. Jumped away moderately. Big Sky out well. Natural Fling towards the outside. Out fast and Pocket Full of Cash is going to burn them off as well. Stretton Ruler got to fourth. And behind them, Bugsy and Mbube. Alibaba overexcited towards the end. The next episode, Doubt Time and Zambales is last. Pocket Full of Cash, the front runner.

800 metres to go, led Big Sky, then came behind them Stretton Ruler in the lime jacket. Natural Fling out wide is right up there on the premises. Behind them, Bugsy Ali Barber in the next episode. Further back, Overexcited, Mbube, Zambales and Doubt Time. Onto the course proper, 450 to go. Pocket Full of Cash with Natural Fling on the outside, idling up. Stretton Ruler behind them, followed by Overexcited up the middle of the course from Big Sky Ali Barber. The next episode's wider and trying to wind up. Natural Fling got to the front from Pocket Full of Cash. Mbube is getting through, then came Overexcited. Natural Fling 100 to go from Mbube, and then the next episode, Natural Fling 50 metres to go. The next episode, Digs In, Cubs Hard and got up. The next episode, a big win from Natural Fling. Photo third, Mbube, Ali Barber, then Doubt Time. Behind them, Bugsy. Further back, Overexcited, Big Sky, Pocket Full of Cash, Stretton Ruler, and towards the back, Zambales.

set to run. Gates back and away they go at the 2500. Wooden Verney jumped away the best with Think Giant and Mr. Monaco to the outer. Litsteel isn't too far away, and there's Campaldino as expected. So five across the track at the post. They're two lengths in front of Piggyback and Valiant King. Three or four lengths to New Look, and then Barclay Square to Janice the rear. Jenny Vermoose and Suffolk Star is last. To the riverside, 2200 metres to go. Mr. Monaco has a peak for the lead, but Campaldino now claimed it. Campaldino is the leader from Mr. Monaco, and then Think Giant third, nice and close today. Three quarters of a length away, Wooden Verney, a length and a quarter, Litsteel. Then came along the inside, Piggyback from Valiant King, three lengths to New Look, and well back to Janice Barclay Square. Then came Zaria, Jenny Vermoose, and at the tail, Suffolk Star. They search their way towards the 1700 metres, where the leader is Campaldino, and there's no pressure from Mr. Monaco, a length and three quarters away, second. Think Giant is third, 1600 metres from home. Wooden Verney is tucked away, fourth on the rails. Then came Litsteel, who's getting a nice run. Fifth one off the fence, outside of Piggyback. Two lengths to Valiant King. Then came New Look, outside of Tejanus at the top of the course at the 1400 metres. Barclay Square as well back, and then came Zaria. Jenny Vermoose's second last, and Suffolk Star whipped them in. Heading towards Chiquita Lodge at the 1300 metres, and Campaldino is being well rated in front. No tempo up front by two lengths to Mr. Monaco, and third is Wooden Verney. Fourth is Think Giant, a length and a quarter, Piggyback, and three quarters of a length to Litsteel as they reach the 1100 metres. Two further back in the field, Valiant King, and then came to Janus, a length and a quarter, New Look. Well back Zaria, Barclay Square, Suffolk Star, and Jenny Vermoose is last of all. 900 metres to go, Geordie Childs and Campaldino try and do it all here in the Bart Cummings by a length and a quarter, approaching the 800 from Mr. Monaco. Then came Think Giant, about to leave the slipstream. Wooden Verney next the fence, and then came Litsteel as they start to quicken it. Back in the field, Piggyback midfield. Behind those, Valiant King, and then New Look to Janice. Zaria a long way back. Jenny Vermoose, Barclay Square, one of the widest, and well back from Suffolk Star as they run for home. 500 metres to go. Mr. Monaco trying to throw out a challenge to Campaldino. Wooden Verney and Think Giant now peels to the middle of the course from Litsteel. A gap, Valiant King, and behind them, Barclay Square. Mr. Monaco, 250 metres to go. Surge to the front from Campaldino. Think Giant. Litsteel out past the middle, wandering off a true line, trying to get there. Mr. Monaco with 100 metres to go. Litsteel's the only threat, two lengths of it, but Mr. Monaco is going great guns from Litsteel, and Mr. Monaco's going to be here cup day. Mr. Monaco a length and a quarter, Litsteel. Four lengths, Valiant King. They were followed by New Look, Think Giant, Wooden Verney in a line from Campaldino. Next, Piggyback, Barclay Square, and New Look to Janice, Jenny Vermoose, Saria, and Suffolk Star at the tail of the field.

set and away they go. And Light Infantry Man jumped away well with Aliana, and she's a hustler nice and close in the opening bounds. Cosmic Crusader behind them with Sir Delius on the improve, and further back is Zaran, sixth defence. Half yours middle of the field from Middle Earth, and then came Buckaroo. I hope he wins the rails from Asterix, Kings, Valiant and George last. Light Infantry Man, 1,600 metres to go. The Australian Cup winner led Sir Delius by almost two lengths. Two and a half, she's a hustler, third outside of Aliana. Cosmic Crusader slotted in nicely. Fifth one off the fence outside of Zaran, a length and a half to half yours, a length and a quarter, I hope he wins. Then came Middle Earth, two lengths away in the field, Buckaroo. Then Kings Valley, Asterix, and last of all is St. George. So the front runner, Light Infantry Man, heads to Chiquita Lodge at the 1,200 metres. It's been solidly run to date. Two and a half lengths, Sir Delius, and they're about three or four lengths, she's a hustler. Three quarters of a length, Aliana, a length and a quarter, Cosmic Crusader. A length, Zaran, a half length away, half yours. Two lengths, I hope he wins as the field stretches right out of the 1,000 metres. It's a solid test. Middle Earth as well back, and then Buckaroo, Kings Valley, a gap St. George, and also Asterix. Light Infantry Man comes down towards the 800 metres and led Sir Delius by a good four lengths. They're five lengths, she's a hustler, Aliana, then Cosmic Crusader. Further back is half yours. The Cups champ would spot the speed about 10 to 12. They were followed by Zaran, I hope he wins. Middle Earth, Buckaroo's a mile back, St. George, Kings Valley, Asterix. So Light Infantry Man is going to try and turn this in to survival of the fittest at the 450. Four lengths, Sir Delius, Cosmic Crusader starting to come on, and then came half yours, and Aliana is battling on. Light Infantry Man at the 250. Cosmic Crusader's a big threat, the outsider gap, Sir Delius, Aliana. Cosmic Crusader took the front at the 150. He takes the lead. Two lengths, Light Infantry Man, then Sir Delius, Aliana. But Cosmic Crusader, too strong, won the Turnbull. Light Infantry Man second, Aliana third, Sir Delius four. A gap to half yours, I hope he wins, she's a hustler. Then came Middle Earth, next to finish Kings Valley. Behind them, St. George, a long gap to Zaran. And then came Buckaroo. A few of these had a good blowout this afternoon. And at the tail of the field was Asterix.

Smooth Chino is in, set to gallop, and away they go. And Winner's Edge from barrier number three broke away pretty well with Arkansas Kid, and out wide Enriched began quite well. So they're going to huddle up the middle. It's Arkansas Kid leading from Winner's Edge and hedged over on the far side. Behind those, Jimmy Ricard and Skybird from Enriched lose some, win more. Back behind those, Smooth Chino, and then De Bergerac and King Zephyr is last of the group. So they reach the 800 metres. Hedge drives up underneath Winner's Edge there together from Arkansas Kid. Behind those, Enriched, Jimmy Ricard, then Smooth Chino, and behind them Skybird from Loose Some Winmore, De Bergerac and King Zephyr. Onto the course proper, 550 metres to go. Hedged leads the race out right now by a length and a half. Winner's Edge, Arkansas Kid, then Enriched, Jimmy Ricard, Smooth Chino down the outside, followed by Skybird, who just needs some room. Hedge 300 metres to go with Arkansas Kid moving up to claim it, then Winner's Edge, Skybird's got out, and then Smooth Chino, Skybird moves

draws on, and Skybird won it. Skybird a half to, the winner eased up. Arkansas Kid third, then came King Zephyr Lose Some Win More, De Bergerac. Next to finish, Winner's Edge, and then Enriched. Hedged got tired, and Jimmy Ricard at the end of the field.

Red light blinks away. Gates are back and they're away. And Ten Commandments broke away really fast with Fancify and also Home Rule. So as expected, some speed on early here. After 150, Home Rule is going to lead Fancify, Zoo Sensation, then Ten Commandments in for the trail. Next in the field is Just Folk. And then came Code Atlantique. Further back is KJ and Minimal. And then Just Party, Cafe Millennium. And out the back, Aztec Ruler. 950 out, Home Rule the leader. Three quarters of a length tries to steady from Fancify. And then Just Folk continuing around the outside, the 10-year-old. A length and a half, Zoo Sensation, and Ten Commandments fifth on the rails. A length and a quarter, Code Atlantique, and their two lengths are Minimal and KJ. Two and a half, Cafe Millennium before the corner. Well back is Just Party, and at the end of the field is Aztec Ruler as they run for the money now. 550 metres to go. Home Rule, Fancify with Just Folk about to make a line of three out deeper. Zoo Sensation, Ten Commandments behind them from Code Atlantique, and then came a Minimal. Just Party's the widest, and then KJ. It's Fancify at the 350 with Just Folk on the outside. Just Folk under hands and heels took the front. Code Atlantique is coming on. Then came Amenable. The Ten Commandments about seventh at the moment. Code Atlantique went to the front from Just Folk at the 150. A gap, Zoo Sensation, Amenable, Ten Commandments. Code Atlantique with 50 metres to go is forging on. Code Atlantique won the last. Just Folk, a gallant run second. Zoo Sensation third. Ten Commandments, Amenable fight out fourth. A gap, Cafe Millennium in company with Aztec Ruler. They were followed next in the field by Just Party, and then came at the back of the field, Home Rule, Fancify, and the last one to clock in, KJ.

0: They call him the Great White Blaze, and he's living up to every word of it. Sweet Lou was speed, style, and sheer brilliance. Over 3 million earned on the track, a legend behind the gate.
1: Arafura's flying! Arafura got up! That's an enormous win!
0: Now his foals are bringing the fire. Fast, tough, and fearless, just like their sire.
1: Kath in front, Seth Hill, a beautiful Group 1 drive will get the Pascos, the Jewelers, Northern Oaks.
0: Breed with charisma, breed with power, breed with Sweet Lou. Fast, never looked this good.

0: Hello and welcome into Matamata on a feature race day here. The Fairview Matamata Kaimai Stakes at listed level over 1,600 metres. It's our feature. That'll be race number 8. Running on a soft 5 surface and the rail is back in the true position. First race of the day. This one is a maiden over 1,600 metres. Good support around the Tutiako runners, that being Arizola and Chickadeoro.
1: First on the card. Attended up with one near the inside. He's happy now, he pushes a button, the gates are back and they're off and racing. And out wide, one of the first away, Wedding Bell. Going forward now, we've got Able Dancer and Gin and Tonic is right there as well with Chickadeoro. Followed out by As For Can and Paparazzi will settle down fifth. Two lengths away, Casa Rubik, followed through on the inside by La Danza. Coriomania settles back, a little ahead of midfield. Well back in the field, Arizola. Duntalk has drifted back up to the beginning well. Back with them also, Call Me A Cab, followed by Wedding Bell. With them also, Fleetwood, and last is Milligrams. As they approach the 1,000 metres in the first, pacemaker As For Can from Gin and Tonic, and they lead out by two from Able Dancer. On the outside of Chickadeoro, fourth the rail. Fifth is La Danza from Casa Rubik, and out wider is Paparazzi at the 800. Back behind midfield is the race favourite, Arizola.

0: from Coriomania out three wide. Back over on the inside of those was Call Me a Cab. Then came Fleetwood. Well back is Done Talking, followed by Milligrams. Wedding Bell is last and would be nine lengths off the leader. To the corner they come. 500 metres to go in the first. As for Can, led from on the outside, Jim and Tonic. Then followed round on the outside of it. Next, Able Dancer looking to get out. Checker D'Oro. Wider out, Choreography. Coriomania is looking to run on. So two and behind these. Arizola starting to weave its way through with La Danza. Many chances at the 150. Able Dancer coming after Paparazzi. Arizola and La Danza and still there over on the inside is Checker D'Oro. It's Checker D'Oro, in fact, kicked away here for Hayley Hassman in the first. Checker D'Oro will win it from Paparazzi in a photo with right there as well with Arizola, then La Danza. Coriomania running on from Wedding Bell likewise. Then came As for Can from Milligrams. Further back in the field then was Able Dancer, followed well back in the field then by Fleetwood. With it also Done Talking. Well back also Gin and Tonic. And back with them as well, Call Me a Cab and Casa Rubik pulling up quickly after the line as well. Number six, over on the inside, Checker D'Oro.
1: A really nice way to start the day, and especially when Hayley's going to be riding Top Shelfy in the feature. That'd be a good confidence boost for her.
2: For sure. No, great ride on a nice progressive mare. She got her out of the barrier as well, got into a lovely position, did get stuck on the rail, presented, and no, she was a dominant winner.
1: You'd had a couple of trials coming in. Were you thinking you were forward enough to be doing this?
2: Yeah, we certainly did. She's really come back as a four-year-old now, a lot stronger and more mature. She was just very weak and immature as a two- and three-year-old, so a bit of time certainly been her friend, and she was getting up over a middle trip last time out, over 2,000, so there's no reason why she can't keep getting better as she steps up over more ground.
1: Is that how you're going to develop with this preparation?
2: I think so, and big shout out to Mark Pilkington. Dave purchased the mare off him, and he kept 50% of her. So good Aussie studder involved with her, so really well done to Dave for having the relationship with Pilko.
1: Have you got a different view to Sam, and what's your best of the day?
2: Oh, look, I think it's hard to go past Pilates. I'm not sure what Sam said, but also I like Thumbelina as a progressive mare going forward.
1: Congratulations here.
2: Thank you.
1: Hayley, such a big day for you, and to start on a winning note, it must be pretty encouraging for what's ahead.
3: Yeah, very exciting to kick off the day like that. Wouldn't do it without Tiakau as my supporters. Very grateful.
1: You've obviously ridden this horse in the lead-up coming in. What were you expecting today?
3: Yeah, look, she's not quite a trial horse, but when she comes to the races, she really puts it together. I rode her once before at New Plymouth, and there was a lot of merit to her run, just nothing really went her way, and she's put things together nicely today.
1: Tell us what she showed you at the end of the race, because she did really hold them at bay pretty comfortably.
3: Yeah, look, she travelled really nicely into the bend and dropped her shoulder and was able to make a path for herself, which was really game of her. Just the way she let down and fought on each time those other horses came, she really gave another kick, so there was a lot more in the tank.
1: What's your take on track conditions, Hayley?
3: Yeah, it's a really nice even deck out there. Just getting their toe into it a bit, but no, it's beautiful.
1: Before we let you go, Top Shelf, obviously it's a massive chance for you to get that first stakes performance, stakes win on the board. What are you thinking going in?
3: I'm so excited for Ryder. I'm so grateful that they've put me on today and entrusted me with her. Her work coming up to this has been probably at her best. She's been such a heavy horse track work. Just the gate's a bit sticky, but with a bit of luck on our side, that's no worries for her. She's been three wide before. If we get cover, that would be amazing.
1: I could have been a bit kinder on the draw. Congratulations on the start, Hayley.
3: Thank you.
4: Hayley Hassman steering Checker D'Oro home in the first of the day, beating home Paparazzi. Arizola finishing on into third spot, and La Danza into fourth. So 6, 4, 10 and 8 in race 1. A couple of nice maiden races coming up over the next couple of races here. This one is the maiden 3-year-old over 1,400 metres. Here we have the likes of Shambo Jack, who's placed in a Sir Colin Meads. We also have Samurai Sword, who was beaten in that race as well and was very good two starts ago. Looks to be a strong 3-year-old maiden. This is the second of the day.
0: So we're set at the 1,400 metres. Colchester Engineering Limited 3-year-old. And Blanco's drawn the inside gate. Gates are back, they're racing. Lumumba out wide began brilliantly. Samurai Sword is handy, and Aventus goes forward as well from No Curfew. Then came Bulldozer Betty, followed out by, and behind those next, Hello Angel, as they settle down. Back midfield, Johnny Fitz. It'll be followed through by Van Blanco, then Joyous. Two lengths away, Shambo Jacks are the favourites. Well back in the field, early doors. Back with them, Sultan of Suave and Midnight Melody. To the 900 metres mark they go. Lumumba crossed them here and led by a length. from Bulldozer Betty. Aventus is third. Fourth, No Curfew from Samurai Sword. And then came Johnny Fitz, followed round by Hello Angel Midfield. Joyous is next. Spots the leaders, seven lengths. Been tracked all the way by Shambo Jack. Then came Van Blanco. Second last, Midnight Melody. And the tail ender is Sultan of Suave, would be nine lengths off the leader. To the 500 metres, La Mamba led by three quarters from Bulldozer Betty. Moving forward on the outside, No Curfew from Samurai Sword. Now Joyous takes a wider berth as they come to the corner, followed then by Hello Angel. Shambo Jack is about eight lengths off them. Homeward bound, 200 to go. No Curfew from La Mamba on the inside. Two lengths away, Joyous being called upon. Out wider, Shambo Jack. La Mamba coming back over on the inside. From still there, No Curfew.

0: Night With It, also No Curfew, and then followed by Bulldozer Betty, Night Melody, Sultan of Suave, and Aventus back near the tail of the field.
1: Yeah, we've grabbed Ashley out of the stable as well. Ash, really nice performance from Shambo Jack, who had been building to this. Your reaction to it, first of all?
2: Yeah, epic. It was a great ride by Michael, very patient. You know, he still looked a bit wibbly-wobbly up the straight, but yeah, he got the job done.
1: Yeah, a horse who obviously the 1,400 metres really suited today, but I'm sure you'd be looking at the 1,600 with a view to Christchurch.
2: Yeah, I think distance is key with him. You know, he's just going to be very progressive as a good gelding. So, yeah, I'd imagine there's a good path for him to go on for from here.
1: Yeah. What's he like to deal with?
2: Oh, he's easy as. Suvi, who works for us, is... You know, he's like a little dog.
1: A like big that. Dog. Yeah. Big dog, for sure. How's the feeling in the stable? Obviously, it's such a big day, especially in Sydney.
2: Oh, you know, she's there. So whatever she does, we'll be happy with whatever result. So represent, and she'll do her best, I'm sure.
1: Thank you. Well done here, too.
2: Thank you.
1: Michael, you've just tracked Joyce and into the race. So were you thinking that you had the horsepower to go past her?
3: I was unsure about that because she was impressive the other day, that filly, I thought. But I was sort of able to keep her to the outside of me and then improve onto her back and probably just had the softer run.
1: Yep. What did he show you today?
3: He's got good ability. He's run really well in his first two starts out of the good maiden, third in the Hawke's Bay Guineas, back to a maiden today, which was a strong maiden, but he's got good ability. He was good.
1: Congratulations.
3: Cheers.
4: Gee, strong performance there from Shambo Jack and Joyous as well. It just feels like that's a race that we want to follow with how those first, second, third and fourth horses have all gone to the line in that maiden three-year-old race. 1-8, 2-10 across the line in race number two. Move to another very good maiden race. Race number three here. Pilates has been all the talk here on track. She comes into this off the back of a defeat behind Sati. She has good reputation. It's been 268 days since she's last been to the races, but there's also support for Judy Smarty as well. Good barrier draw. Capital Express, who was beaten last time out of Taupo when run down by Riptide. This is race number three.
0: Starter Tony McGovern has them here. Set at the 1,200. Judy Smarties is ready. Gates are back and they're off. Royal Ribble was a shade slow with Loch Van Lagen. They'll get back and back with Ametu Perka, and Pilates will settle down fourth last. First away, Novia Bell from a wide gate. Going forward, Capital Express, the favourite. Right with him also is a Thrill of Flight. Two links away then, Dressed for Success, followed by Carnelian, and then through on the inside, Judy Smarties. Back midfield, Ally at the 800 metres, followed then by Parfait de Monch. Then came Pilates, Etu Perka, then Royal Rebel, and last of all is Loch Van Lagen. Down to the 600 metres, they streak. And the pacemaker, Capital Express, from on the outside of it, Thrill of Flight. Two lengths away next, Novia Bell from Carnelian, and then Judy Smarties, followed round by Ally, Dress for Success. Pilates spots them eight lengths on the corner, with it Etu Perka, Royal Ribble, Parfait de Monch, and Loch Van Lagen. Homeward bound they are, 200 metres to go, and the leaders now, we've got Capital Express, tackled by Thrill of Flight, coming after them, Novia Bell. Judy Smarties desperately in need of a run, and here comes Pilates down the outside. Pilates danced up, took the lead, stretched the neck and got a very impressive win. Pilates from Novia Bell, third over. As they went across, would have been Capital Express. Then a lineup for fourth, not sure. Dress for Success, Judy Smarties was a shade unlucky. Right with them also were L.I. and also Carnelian and Thrill of Flight. Then came Etu Perka from Parfait de Monch. Further away to Royal Rebel, and Loch Van Lagen will be the last of them home. Whoa, number four.
1: Sam, obviously there's been a bit of talk about this one. Nice to see you do it in that manner today.
5: Yeah, it's always a query when they troll like a rocket and then they don't go out and do it on race day. But we had a really nice build-up. I can't thank the team at home enough. She's had a couple of setbacks, and you know, the team at Waikato Stud have done a fantastic job and taken their time with her, and it's great to see her put it on to race day. A really patient ride by Michael. Obviously the tempo really aided her. She was still sort of trucking along in the back there, but yeah, Michael was nice and patient, and great to see her show that turn of foot.
1: Are you able to give us some sort of the insight into the goings on behind the scene?
5: Oh, she just had a couple of soundness issues that took a lot of time. And

0: a lot of managing, and you know, Chris Shaler's done a lot of work with her as well, and there at home, and you know, and thankful that Mark and the team have been so patient with her, and we've certainly know the abilities there, and great to see it transpire to race day, and I think, you know, she can go through the grades pretty quickly and hopefully get to a good level.
1: Yeah, that was evident today. How do you manage her?
0: Yeah, we'll just see how she comes through and comes home. You know, like hopefully we can target some nice races now with her, but it was always sort of one day at a time, and you know, get through today and then sort of work it out. So we'll sit down with, you know, Mark Chittick and the team and have a good team talk and hopefully aim for something really high.
1: Yep. Two on the big day here. Hopefully there's more to come.
0: Yeah, fingers crossed. Thank you. Yep.
1: Michael, though, just spoken to Connections. What was the report?
2: Yeah, no, she's impressive. But everyone knew sort of her ability, albeit she hadn't done it race day. And she's done it now, and onwards and upwards for her.
1: What about early? You didn't seem to really panic. You said you had to take a time to get in.
2: Oh, that was always the plan. I think that's going to be the way she's best ridden. Just quiet, work with her. She's got that explosive turn of foot, so obviously when she gets up in company, won't have to ride her as far back, but today it worked.
1: What's under that hood?
2: Hopefully a Group 1 horse.
3: Wow, what a performance that is from Pilates to be able to win down the outside and show that acceleration and the ability that we've heard a lot from the team. She comes with a big reputation and she delivered here in race 3. Good runs in behind Nevaeh Bell into second position, Capital Express, and even one of the roughies in the race in Thrill of the Fight. And unlucky was Judy Smarty. 4, 18, 8 and 14 across the line. Move to race 4. Good competitive 75 over the 1,200 metres. Here we see a number of horses returning. Bulgari off the back of a good run last up behind Golden Wings. We see Avon Targia for a stable that's up and running today off the back of a couple of really good wins. And Rotten Tommy, who's been found at a big price, who's off the back of his two wins out of Furuokaka. This is race number 4.
4: Attendant out of the way, set to go at the 1,200 metres. Stand well. Racing. Lovely start. Flanagan was first away. Going forward, Rotten Tommy with Hey Hey Baby. Magesis right there. Then followed out next by Avantagia. On the inside of it is Bulgari. A length away next is Legla Noir, just overdoing it back behind midfield. Followed round by Sibling Rivalry. Then Puro Sangue. Flanagan's drifted back after beginning well. Back with a Thumbelina and Archipelago. Inside the 800 metres. Pacemaker Rotten Tommy out in front. A length clear for Magesis. Two lengths away, Hey Hey Baby, then followed round next by Avantagia, the favourite is fourth, and then came Legla Noir with Bulgari, Puro Sangue, Sibling Rivalry, Archipelago, Flanagan, and last of all is, as they come to the corner, Thumbelina would be 10 off the leader, inside the 400 metres, Rotten Tommy the leader from on the outside, Magis poised to pounce, coming after them, Avantagia, two lengths away, Legla Noir looks to run on, and then followed by Hey Hey Baby, at the 150, Magis in front, now Avantagia and Legla Noir. Magis with a kick though from Avantagia. Legla Noir then Hey Hey Baby. Magis too good. Second over was Avantagia from Legla Noir. And then we had Hey Hey Baby out wider. Puro Sangue and also there Bulgari followed by Archipelago, Thumbelina, Sibling Rivalry, Rotten Tommy, and Flanagan will come in at the tail of the field.
1: It's a really nice return, Chris. Must make you pretty happy.
5: Yeah, absolutely over the moon for everybody, actually. Gary, Mark, Pip, Mary, the whole Waikato Stud team. There's a few of them here today, so we've had two winners in a row now. It's a big thrill.
1: Yeah, sure is. And you got a bit of a shout-out from Sam Burgesson from the previous one, Pilates, as well. What about this guy? Is he a sort of horse who can bounce through this and be really competitive up in grade?
5: He'll definitely bounce through it. He's a hard horse to hurt. He's a hard horse to keep the weight off and things like that. So we'll just get him home, see how he pulls up and make a plan after that.
1: Did the race pan out how you expected?
5: I actually probably thought he'd be a pair or two further back, but he was just travelling that well and end of story.
1: Yep. Is he a horse that you ride in work, or have you got your own work riders out there at Waikato State?
5: I haven't ridden work for a long time, mate.
1: There you go. Anyhow, keep the work up to this bloke and good luck for next time.
5: Cheers, thanks, mate.
1: George, congratulations. We just spoke to Chris and said you're probably a little bit handier. Is that just the way that he jumped?
2: Yeah, I rode him at Tarapa about two starts ago, and I apologise to Chris. I thought I should have won. He was just a little bit slow away, so I just gave him plenty of rain today, and he he jumped and put himself there, and he was always going to be hard to beat when he does that.
1: Yeah, he was really tough in the end too, a little bit in hand. What's he capable of doing this preparation?
2: Look, he's got plenty of speed.

0: you'd like to think he'd go on to listed stakes now. He's going to take a lot of natural improvement today, just coming off the one trial. But he's a nice horse going forward.
1: Did the eye look like there was more in, you know, up your sleeve there? Was that the take?
0: Yeah, there was. I sort of waited as long as I dared. I knew I was coming in off just a one trial. I kicked and put the ropes to bed like I thought I would. The last 50 metres took a bit longer than I expected them to do. But look, he's done a bit, he's hitting the line a lot stronger next time.
1: Congratulations, George.
0: Thank you.
2: Yeah, great training effort there by Chris Shaler to get Marjis ready to go first up and win what was a very strong 75 over 1,200 metres. It was 3, 4, 9 and 8 across the line. We move to a rating 65 over the 2,000 metres. Our next live race coming up, Sweet But Psycho, has run a number of placings and has looked like getting there. Can today be the day on the home track? But Born to be Royal bounces out of some good races as well and will line up as the favourite for the Tiako Barn. This is the rating 65 over 2,000 metres.
3: Now locked and loaded, tended up with Barcelona at midfield. Gate to back and they're off and racing. Sneaky Cyclone out wide began nicely. Out widest of all is Gedder Heights. Closer in, Born to be Royal, Charlemagne and Impressive are on the premises as well. They'd be followed out by Barcelona, then Sir Fergus from Zacabasso. Settling back and behind those next then came Vujo, followed by the favourite Sweet But Psycho. She's back fifth last. On her inside is Havana Love, followed by History Maker. Then came Oaks Deal and last of all is Chapago. That's the order as they leave the straight and they head out towards the 1600 metres. Impressive took it up and led by three quarters of a length here from in second. And spot is Charlemagne. Box seating third, Born to be Royal. Boston's got Sneaky Cyclone across from the wide gate to be fourth, one out and one back. Two and a half away, Sir Fergus, as they swing into the back from Barcelona. Then came Skeeter Heights and Zacabasso, a further two and a half away of Vujo. With it also Havana Love from Sweet But Psycho, Chapago, and then History Maker, and last of all is Oak Steel, would be 12 lengths off the leaders. 1,000 metres to go mid-race. Impressive, the Lamplighter leads by a length and a half from Charlemagne, Born to be Royal, a lovely run. Likewise, Sneaky Cyclone fourth. Two lengths away then, Sir Fergus being shaded by Barcelona. Chapago continues that run from the back of the field to go around into fifth spot. Being tracked around by Skeeter Heights, Zacabasso, Sweet But Psycho favourite. Spots the leaders 8 lengths at the 600 metres. And then came Havana Love, Oak Steel, Vujo, and last is History Maker. Up towards a home turn, 4:50 to go. Impressive the leader. Boston's pushed the button now on Sneaky Cyclone. Right there also is out wider here. Skeeter Heights starting to loom into it, followed by Barcelona, then Chapago. Sneaky Cyclone took over at the 200. Coming after it, Born to be Royal. Out wider then we've got down the outside, Sweet But Psycho's running on as well. Born to be Royal, Skeeter Heights still there on the inside. A Sneaky Cyclone, Born to be Royal, Sneaky Cyclone and Skeeter Heights, and also late run Sweet But Psycho, but Born to be Royal too good. Born to be Royal beat either Sneaky Cyclone or right there also would have been Sacred Heights, Skeeter of Heights, and then followed over by Sweet But Psycho. Impressive wasn't that far off them. Then followed further back in the field by the next one over would have been Sir Fergus with Barcelona. With them also was Vujo and back near the tail, Chapago. Further away, History Maker, Zacabasso pulling up quickly after the line some of these, including Havana Love and Charlemagne, and even further away was Oak Steel.
1: Reece, really nice third up win from Born to be Royal. Your reaction to that?
4: Very good ride by Craig. She jumped well, put herself in the race. Got messy turning for home. She got up on heels a little bit, but it opened up, and that's why we put the blokes like Craig and Michael on. They get the job done when it needs to be.
1: Yep. Group 2 performer last preparation. Had you sort of seen what you wanted to leading into this, that she could be really competitive in a race like that?
4: Oh, look, her track work at home, you honestly can't fault her. She works as good as anything. So well done to the whole team at home. They're doing a great job. And special shout out to Butch Castles. He's got a share in this mare. And she did the job at 2, getting black type. Got more black type at 3. And hopefully we can carry on with it because she does have a lot of ability.
1: And beside Butch, I think there's a few key Warriors men in there as well. Is that right?
4: Yeah, there is. Big group of Warriors players involved. So they'll be absolutely thrilled.
1: Yep. Where to next with her?
4: Oh, look, we'll just have to work through the grades. But she's a lovely staying mare. She gets like she did.

maiden race over 1,400 metres, so 7 furlongs on the poly track, field of 11 going this time. Favourite in the betting and a short price is horse number 7. This is Petricora, who said the 2 starts so far, finished 3rd on both occasions and is 170 in the betting. 550 for numbers 9 and 10.

Stream Kayra, and also number 10, Susie Q. 7's for Horse 2, Diaster Girl. That's bigger prices the rest. 12 spar them for 5. Hulka CCG, bigger prices the other runners. But the favourite here, very short price, number 7. This is Petri Cora, daughter of Super Saver, who looks a nice type, actually. So 2 runs and has placed third on both occasions on the turf. Debut third at Ankara on the 5th of September.

a fair result to start to go in fifth at Istanbul. It was over this trip on the turf. Not beaten too far as well that day, two runs ago. And it's open to plenty of further improvement. At sevens is horse two. And this is Diaster Girl. Has one placing from three starts so far. That was a course and distance second two runs ago in Maiden Company and beaten only a length and a half. Just having a look at to see how that form worked out that day. Now, the winner was a little disappointing since. The third also struggling a little bit. So maybe question marks on the strength of form that day. But certainly this could be a nice opportunity to bounce back. Has course and distance place form, so that's always a big help. Do have one debutant as well. Horse number six, Lady Zealous on debut. That ran a big price in the international markets at 40s. Looking at some of the other runners as well. Hewlett CCG, number five, currently at 12s, placed on debut when runner-up over 1,200 metres here in August. Only though eighth over this track and journey a month ago, so it would need to bounce back. That's the favourites now, 1.45, number seven, Petri Cora. Yellow colours in stall 10. It's where the favourite will be in the stalls. Head of race number eight here from Adana today. Two-year-old filly's maiden race coming up here over 1,400 metres on the poly track, seven furlongs. Ready? Flags up. Gates go back and they're away. Favourite nicely away from stall 10, black and yellow colours. A few of them a little sluggish away, though flashing pearl on the back foot in the early strides, and so too is to Diaster Girl, who's the early back marker. Plenty of early speed, and the first to show in the mainly blue jacket is Stream Kera, leading in the yellow headgear. Towards the left in the mainly red jacket is Hulia Sisigi, and settling in third is the favourite, Petri Cora, in the noseband. Fourth towards the inner is Susie Q. Rushing around the outside now comes Vushiba in the light blue silks, and also there's a couple of lengths away to Flashing Pearl, who's recovered to mid-division. On that one's inside is Shot Hill in the mostly white jacket. Dragon Star comes next, two lengths away to just about in the red-white colours. Dragon Star, and at the back of the field is Diaster Girl. Well grouped the field as they approach the final 600 metres, and well inside the final three furlongs. The favourite just tracking the leader with every stride there in the noseband. Still in second as out in front, Stream Kera leads in the blue. Now being asked the more, Petri Cora in second. Moving into third, Hulia CCG. Back in fourth then is Susie Q. And these then are followed then by the yellow colours of Short Tail as they approach the final 300 metres. And Stream Kera is not stopping at this stage. Still leads by two lengths from Petri Cora in second, is weaving around a little. At this stage, has no answers to the pace setter here. Stream Kera is keeping up the gallop here pretty strongly and is going to make all. Number nine, Stream Kera, winning by a couple of lengths from Petri Cora in second. A good effort for a long time there for Susie Q, who will share a photo for third. Picking up well late on was Bellmount, and behind that one, possibly Hulia Sisigi. Another one from the front here, travelled really nicely here, number 9.

on her toes and out to eights with both Scotch Scar and Saratoga Gold as they move in for a start. Daisuke Fukumoto, the rider, on War Emperor. Going in is Scotch Scar, so that means the last start winners have gone forward. Scotch Star, Scar, and War Emperor. And out to gate three will be Awesome Grace. Saratoga Gold is also, as is Charming Jackie, a last start winner, so the first two have

settled. Turn now for Awesome Grace. And coming forward to the line is Saratoga Gold. They're just about ready for a start. Outside belongs to Jose Campos for Charming Jackie. So War Emperor running here as the hot favorite. The two-year-old's about to be sent away. On their way, and Awesome Grace narrowly in front as they break, has gone out in front by about a half a length to out wide Charming Jackie, and in the center, Saratoga Gold. They're lined up across the track, a length and a half away is Scotch Scar and War Emperor on the inside. No clear-cut leader, and forcing the hand is Saratoga Gold to go through with Charming Jackie in front. Awesome Grace, however, keeps them off the rail at the moment, at least a length to Scotch Scar. War Emperor's tucked up on the inside. Now Charming Jackie gets the clear lead, has opened up to go two in front of Saratoga Gold. Over on the inside, coming through nicely is Awesome Grace, a length and a half away. War Emperor angling for a run and getting it, and starting to wind up well for Daisuke Fukumoto. Last of all is Scotch Scar. Racing out in front by over a length is Charming Jackie. In second, Saratoga Gold. Awesome Grace third. War Emperor getting a stride going and dropping off at the moment. Anyway, Scotch Scar came from the back last time, but out in the lead, Charming Jackie by a length, Awesome Grace. War Emperor's gone very wide, is coming on. Awesome Grace the threat right now. Awesome Grace has gone up to join Charming Jackie. War Emperor has momentum down the outside after both of them is coming on, but Charming Jackie's in front. Charming Jackie, War Emperor is all out on the outside, still flinging home and has so much momentum. War Emperor's got them. War Emperor, a very impressive win in the end by a length and a quarter, Awesome Grace. Charming Jackie third, Scotch Scar ran on, and last, Saratoga Gold. 1:17.80 is the time.

0: race three.
1: Here, State Conceal coming forward along with City of Life. Way Beyond walks up. Kokomo Joe comes forward. Join. Terrapin Station will be the last one. Circles around and awaits. Last one going in. They're at the post. And they're off. State Conceal comes out for the early lead. Mom Spaghetti right there in the opening strides as well. Mom Spaghetti moves up the inside for a narrow lead. Here comes Join along with Kokomo Joe to the far outside, and City of Life is there as well from between horses now moving up to poke ahead in front. Still a four-way shuffle for the lead. State Conceal, Join, and then City of Life to the outside. Mom Spaghetti, the last of those four, down toward the inside. Again, that's the battle for the lead, separated by a half length. Then a gap of just over two more lengths over to the far turn to Way Beyond, who goes fifth to the inside. Kokomo Joe broke well, settles back now into the sixth position. Terrapin Station is seventh, and Stone County last of the eighth. The opening quarter went in 22.77 seconds. Join is the leader by two lengths around the far turn. State Conceal will go second for the move to the top of the stretch. And then a gap of three more lengths to City of Life, third. Mom Spaghetti, fourth toward the inside. Way Beyond is fifth, changing lanes toward the outside. Now looks between horses, shifts lanes again, still six lengths from the front. Join is the leader by three lengths, eighth mile to go. And here comes State Conceal trying to reel in the leader. Way Beyond is in third, Terrapin Station to the inside, fourth. Join and State Conceal, 1-2. State Conceal and Join, 1-2. State Conceal moves by to win for Jamie Torres. Then it was Join home second, followed across the line by Stone County, close for fourth.

Belmont Street goes in. Bolt Island. Whatever It Takes is next. Becker's. Attachment to the Outside.

Attachment. Last to load. All set. And they're off. Coastal Conflict is in that early mix here, moving in between horses. Bolt Island now puts a neck in front. Harpoon's there too. It's going to be Bolt Island. Javier Castellano, they get to the lead. Taking off the pace now. Belmont Street is back to second. Harpoon's in third. Moving out quickly and very keen. It's going to be three wide. That's Attachment. Sell on the News. The favorite is right in behind them. Is now a traveling fifth to the outside of Coastal Conflict. Then comes Hunter Creek, who's going to be mid-pack. Whatever It Takes is to the outside of Tasha's Pride. The two at the back, that's Becker's and Harmony Mill. They work at the back stretch, 23 and 4. The opening quarter mile on the long shot, and Bolt Island's got the lead. Harpoon as a close-up second at the rail. That's Belmont Street as a shared third with a more settled Attachment in the fourth spot. Sell on the News is still in fifth, is to the outside here. Now a neck in front. A back to six is going to be Coastal Conflict. Hunter Creek starts to move from the back. Whatever It Takes is asked for more. Tasha's Pride, Harmony Mill second to last. Becker still the trailer. 47.53, the half-mile time. Bolt Island has been there throughout. Bolt Island up by a half length. Harpoon has asked for more. Attachment three wide. Belmont Street patiently ridden. Down at the rail, here comes Sell on the News, and Sell on the News has taken the fourth position. Bolt Island will turn him for home. Bolt Island has got the lead. Here comes Attachment, ready to challenge Hunter Creek. Sell on the News is looking for room, is now going to go three wide. The leader is Attachment and Hunter Creek on the grandstand side. Belmont Street is trying to work a trip through in between horses. Sell on the News is in the clear now. Hunter Creek with a final 16th to get. Sell on the News is slowly getting there. Sell on the News to the outside of Hunter Creek, who's still in front. Hunter Creek will win it. Then came Sell on the News late run there from Harmony Mill, and a photo with Belmont Street.

complete the line. Just a quartet of them. For the Clásica, Plinio Oribe y Andrés Oribe, do stakes. 1,000 metres for the fillies and mares. They're off. Away they go in this listed contest, and it's a battle for the lead early on between Agostina and La Sobrina. The former is just getting the upper hand in the early stages, followed around the outside by Sadaka, and the blue and yellow colours of Super Cowgirl are at the back of the field. But it is Agostina racing round the home bend. He's out in a lead from Sadaka on the outside to the far side rail, La Sobrina, and then Super Cowgirl. But all four are going to be split by no more than 5 lengths as they go inside the final 400 metres. Agostina from in second, Sadaka, who now comes up on the outside, three deep off the fence is Super Cowgirl. La Sobrina to the rail has a chance as it's Agostina narrowly out in front from La Sobrina to the inside. Sadaka down the outside, three virtually in a line with Agostina in the centre, getting up. Agostina the winner. Sadaka looked to take second ahead of La Sobrina on the inside and Super Cowgirl, last of the four. Agostina, the winner of our first feature race this afternoon, the Clásica Plinio Oribe y Andrés Oribe Deus Stakes. This listed contest goes the way of number three, Agostina, for Javier Perez and Christopher Otteado. But out of the centre there, she's got up to win, beating Sadaka into second, La Sobrina in third, and Super Cowgirl was last of the four. It's a win for Javier Perez, his first of the evening, and an important one at that. Christopher Otteado is the trainer, trains this listed winner tonight, and he's on the board as well. Let's take a look at the final prices. Another favourite downed as well. La Sobrina, the 4-6 favourite, was beaten in the end into third place. Agostina, 9-2 joint third favourite, is the winner. Second, number four, Sadaka at 3-1. Third, the 4-6 favourite, number one, La Sobrina. And fourth at 9-2, number five, Super Cowgirl. 3, 4, 1, and 5 is the top four for the first feature race of the afternoon. The Lista Clásica Plinio Oribe y Andrés Oribe Deus Stakes. Your winner was number three, Agostina.

lined up, and they're off. Awkward beginning for Gotta Be the Shoes. Dash, dash, dots in a hurry. Dash, dash, dot quickly off to a two-length advantage on Curly Divining, and Meredith's Lightning is third. Painted by Nancy Nixon, fourth, another two, Snowboarder, racing well off the inside. Down inside there's Take On the Jewels is at the rail with Daring Delight alongside of her, and Gotta Be the Shoes is trailing the field into the turn. Dash, dash, dot going gunning up front with a two-length lead. Here comes Meredith's Lightning and Curly Divining trying to gain. Another two to paint to Nancy Nixon, another seven back. Take On the Jewels. Alongside of that is Daring Delight. Then Gotta Be the Shoes and Snowboarder trails the field. Opening quarter swift, 22 3/5 of a second for this group. Dash, dash, dot trying to take that speed all the way. Meredith's Lightning. Inside is Curly Divining in the red. Then Painted by Nancy. Also there is Take On the Jewels now with a shot 5 off of speed. That begins the fade of Dash, dash, dot. Curly Divining up on the inside. Curly Divining takes the lead a 16th of a mile left to go. Meredith's Lightning extreme outside. Daring Delight at the rail is Take On the Jewels. Curly Divining and close second. Daring Delight was outside and Take On the Jewels.

12s. I thought did take a nice step forward last time, finishing fourth at Ankara. Set to go for the final race, and they're off. Away they go for the finale, handicap over 1,300 metres, a few of them a little slowly into stride, Turbo Fanny towards the outside on the back foot early on, Last Islander as well. And the first to show towards the outside, the red and white colours of their Handsome Lake, who's in a problem position, but it's now General Sherman coming through to just about lead on the right-hand side, Speed Tail, and settling in third in the white jacket is Techno Gears. Then racing in fourth in the mostly blue jacket is Maximus Man. Nipping up the inside then is the favourite, Spick and Span goes well. My Son the Deer in the red and black comes next, working wider out to Vicente Calderon, who's racing next. A few of them not handling the turn that well. One's going quite wide there. That could be World Chief, who's towards the back of the group. Last Island as well switched off towards the back as the runners take the home turn. Inside the final 500 metres, and it's General Sherman leading here. From in second, Technic is in the white jacket towards the outside, Speed Tail. Down the outside, Maximus Man picking up nicely. These are followed by World Chief, who's making good late headway. And these are clear over Lion Ribeiro next in the yellow cap. Inside the final 200 metres, the favourite. It's only an eighth spot at this stage with lots to do as Technic is in the white, lays it down to Maximus Man as these two duel out the finish. Maximus Man on the right, white colours Technic is as they hit the line. Maximus Man finding a little bit more, and Maximus Man wins for the finale. Maximus Man scores narrowly from Technic is in second, a credible runner in third from World Chief, and it's going to be very tight the fourth. Reste Bailey possibly snatching fourth. The final race from Turkey today has gone the way of horse number two, Maximus Man, getting the job done in our final race today. Three-year-old son of Tilsit managing to record a fourth career success after struggling the last twice. The unofficial time, 1 minute, 23 seconds.

they're off. Test Factor away quickly. Gabaldon has speed. Driving through from the inside. White Bullet is on the move. Sabian tries to find an early home as they race to the half-mile point. The early trailer is the late-running Eamon. Past the half-mile marker and moving to the far turn. It's White Bullet who has the lead. Gabaldon on the outside, second. Test Factor is now third. In between horses, Giant Teddy is now fourth. Sabian tightened up for racing room while racing in fifth. And three to the trailer, Eamon. They put on some speed through the quarter in 21 flat. They race to the top of the stretch. Gabaldon, White Bullet continue to spar. Test Factor is now third. From between horses, Giant Teddy trying to get underway from the outside is Sabian. White Blinker six lengths behind. Off the turn and the stretch drive, they're an eighth of a mile from home. Here's Test Factor to have a crack at Gabaldon. Sabian closing good ground down the center. 16th to go. Sabian's rolling. Here's Sabian over the top. Camacho's in victory formation late. Gabaldon is second, Test Factor ran third, and White Bullet is fourth, 56 flat.

Well, they're back to last soon after Blondina's Boy and going for the lead, Clive Cross, and on the inside, Chamateur, and they duel, but Chamateur has the neck in front. Nicely placed in third, getting the drop. Can't jump. Over on the inside, My Boy Bruce, and on the outer is Space Launch, the early trailer, Blondina's Boy. Chamateur shows the way. Out by a length to Clive Cross, a length away. Now a length and a half to Can't Jump in third. Tucking in on the inside is My Boy Bruce and Space Launch the outer. A length away last is Blondina's Boy, and about four and a half covers the pack. Chamateur only a neck in front as Clive Cross edges forward. Two lengths away with the run of the race. Can't jump. On the outside is Space Launch, and on the rails, My Boy Bruce second last, pushing forward, and last of all is Blondina's Boy, who's coming into the race now. On the inside, Chamateur, who loves to lead, shows the way through first quarter in 25-1, and now a half in 50-4, so they haven't gone fast at all, and Chamateur leads Clive Cross with a half mile to run. A length away in third place in coming through is My Boy Bruce to join Can't Jump. And on the outside, Space Launch driven forward as they take a run at the leader now. Can't Jump coming three wide, forcing the hand of the leaders. Chamateur and Clive Cross quicken out in front by a length to Can't Jump. And on the outside, Space Launch from My Boy Bruce and Blondina's Boy. They race along towards the quarter, hurrying out in front. Are still Chamateur and Clive Cross turning together. Up the rails, My Boy Bruce coming alive. And down the outside, trying to get involved is Space Launch. And now looking for room, My Boy Bruce angling for run. And it's Clive Cross narrowly in front, Can't Jump, and on the outside, Space Launch, Chamateur, and My Boy Bruce behind, Can't Jump just in front, Clive Cross battling back as they come down to the wire, Chamateur the inside, and very close between either Chamateur or Can't Jump. There's another very close photo finish. Back in third is Clive Cross and Space Launch, 147.06.

0: flow. Sandman goes in. All set. And they're off. Tip Top Thomas broke very quickly right out to the front, and Georgia Magic will be a stalking second. Sandman's up close in third. At the rail is Pentathlon, then Adaro second to last in a tightly packed field. Yo Daddy is the trailer. Tip Top Thomas and Ricardo Santana Jr. They're in front. They're a neck in front of Georgia Magic, who's tugging here. At Manny Franco to the outside is still a close-up second. Pentathlon has picked up a spot, is now in third. Back to fourth will be Sandman. Adaro is shoved along here second to last, and Yo Daddy still the trailer. 23.59, the opening quarter mile. Tip Top Thomas is the leader. Georgia Magic a stalking second, then Pentathlon at the rail in third. Sandman still in fourth, Adaro and Yo Daddy. Now Yo Daddy starts to roll from the back end of the field, but the leader is Tip Top Thomas with a neck in front. Tip Top Thomas, Georgia Magic, is sidling up next to this leader, is now within a head of the leader, and Pentathlon gets off the rail, moves towards the outside. Sandman has asked for more. Yo Daddy second to last, Adaro is the trailer. 46.01 for a half mile time. Georgia Magic to the outside. Tip Top Thomas is asked for more. Pentathlon is three wide. They reach the top of the stretch. Georgia Magic is challenging. Tip Top Thomas won't go away. Tip Top Thomas and Georgia Magic. Pentathlon down the center of the racetrack. And now Pentathlon has now put a neck in front. Yo Daddy's trying to run on from the back inside the final furlong. Pentathlon opening up with every stride inside the final 16th. Paco Lopez, Pentathlon will win it. Pentathlon won it over Tip Top Thomas, Georgia Magic, and Yo Daddy.
1: In the center, the yellow jacket of Orb Day is going to take them along. Solea, a likely pace setter, is going to lead. However, in the early stages, will be tracked there by the favorite Lindissima Risk. Orange Cap to the inside is conceptual and also prominent in these early stages. It's a gap of five lengths and growing back to find Only Girl with Gloriosa feet towards the outside, and caught three deep off the fence is New Yorkina. The rest are detached by some way, Findermay Star Sonic and Landina, as they're about to take the turn that'll lead them into the home straight. And out in front, it is Solea, has gone clear by 3 to 4 lengths over Lindissima Risk in second. Back in third and challenging now is Orb Bay, but has got a good 8 to 10 lengths to find on this leader. Further back to find New Yorkina, and on the outside, Gloriosa Fee. Lindissima Risk, however, to the front end, now begins to take over from on the inside. Solea, Orb Bay is closing in on the leading duo inside the final 150. Lindissima Risk from Orb Day weakening out of it is Solea, staying on his Star Sonic, but at the line it is Lindissima Risk. Lindissima Risk the winner, followed in second by Orb Day, Star Sonic staying on in there fourth.

0: third. Lindisima Risk, the first winning favourite tonight. It's taken a while, but Lindisima Risk is the winner. Valdemar Butcher, Gabriel Gion, Vanetti team up for this four-year-old daughter of Security Risk. Back in second was number four, Orb Day. Staying on from the back of the field was Star Sonic. Really nicely in there for third. Getting up ahead of Vindamay, another one staying on from the back of the field for fourth. 11, 4, 8, and 7 is the top four. Lindisima Risk returns as the even money. Don't worry, I'll still be there in the AM. Don't need to be afraid now.
1: I can sense your indeed. Tracks and distances, so just keep an eye on that one. Step up and drip for the latter couple of races. Our longest race is a 2,000-meter maiden as race 6, before a 3-year-old filly's maiden as race 7. And we conclude with another division of that 1,300-meter 3-year-old filly's maiden to conclude the action at race 8. And that's in about 4 hours' time for this Sunday afternoon meeting in Rio. And the favourite now, Even Money. Number 5, Escurado. Just shortening a little here. 3-time winner from 11 starts. Also a good placing record as well with 5 seconds so far in her career. As the runners now start to move forward. Walking in without the jockey is number 7, Skaidu Agusu, who is the second favourite at 2-1. So Even Money now for number 5, for Escurado. 2-1, Skaidu Agusu. 4-1, Old English. 5-1, T-Bass. Number 12-1, Outsider, What's Up. Rounding out the field here as What's Up now goes forward. Two back then, the head of the first here from Gavea. Hopefully you enjoyed the coverage. Hopefully you managed to back some winners as well for this 8-race Sunday card. Going in there is Old English. And Escuradeo, the favourite in the yellow and red colours, completing up the line. Stand by then for a start for the opener from Gavea. 4-year-old and upwards allowance race. Fillies only here as they race over now 1,100 metres. Don't forget the key distance change here, 1,100 metres on the dirt track. And they're off. Away in racing, What's Up was the slowest one to leave the stalls in the black jacket, and the favourite goes straight to the lead. And Escudero in the yellow colours goes 2 lengths clear. 2 in second place in the white sleeves, Old English, wearing the noseband going forward, a length clear over on the outside, Skaidu Agusu, a length away to on the rail, T-Bass in the red cap, and last of all is What's Up in the white cap as they spin the turn. Pace just slowing down a little as Escudero leads narrowly, being joined on the outside by Old English, and going 3 wide is Skaidu Agusu with the white blaze. A length and a half and coming under a firm ride now in fourth is T-Bass, and last of the 5 is What's Up as the runners take the home turn. Inside the final 400 metres, just Old English weaving around a little there as Escudero continues to race right against the rail, leads by a length from Old English in second, towards the left coming through Skaidu Agusu with a nice looking effort. These 3 have pulled a long way clear over T-Bass and also What's Up, those 2 both struggling inside the final 100 metres now. Escudero not doing too much in front, being joined by Skaidu Agusu on the outside, and he's just pushing out here. What a well-timed ride, he gets up to win. Skaidu Agusu wins the opener from Escudero, Old English third, and in behind those T-Bass and What's Up. First race then on the card from Gavea has gone the way of number 7, Skaidu Agusu, sent off at 2-1. Travels really nicely here late on to take the win in our first race today and delivers a third win of the year. But a great ride by the jockey there, Nathiel Martins, who just was gradually pushing out to this filly up towards the line just to get past the favourite, who admittedly was looking like he was just beginning to weaken late on. But it's 7, Skaidu.

Aztec and be better. Bitertown. Collection day 8 to 5. Bitertown moving in white blinkers.

And they're off. Fightertown and Pediatrician out of the gate first. Daddy Yankee broke with him. We'll settle. Here's Be Better on the outside of Aztec. And then it's back to Alvey. There's a good 9 to 10 lengths off of Speed. And last is Collection Day. Collection Day is trailing the field. Got 15 to make up. Good pace out there with Pediatrician on the inside of Fightertown. Half length lead for Pediatrician. As Daddy Yankee is in the second flight on the outside. And Be Better between horses. Aztec out of the inside. Alvey's a good late lengths off. The early Speed and Collection Day still at the back of the pack. 23-4 the opening quarter for Pediatrician, taking him along with Fightertown on the outside. Fightertown now gets the head in front. Daddy Yankee, three to close in, is now just moving past Be Better and Aztec. Daddy Yankee is third ridden along. Alvey still a lot of work to do. Same for Collection Day. Fightertown, 3.5 furlongs out from the line. 47-2 is the half mile. Fightertown is that leader from Pediatrician. Be Better trying to rev up on the outside toward the center of the track, and Daddy Yankee's right there too. Daddy Yankee sweeping up on the outside. In the meantime, Aztec has cut the corner home, and they are followed by Collection Day and Alvey into the stretch. Daddy Yankee! Daddy Yankee quarter mile from home. Daddy Yankee's pouring it onto the off going. Leads it by some three. Be Better on the outside. Collection Day down to the inside. One furlong left to go. Daddy Yankee, Collection Day trying hard and digging in on the inside. A 16th of a mile left to go. Daddy Yankee, here comes Collection Day. Daddy Yankee, Collection Day. Daddy Yankee, Collection Day. Photo finish, photo. Daddy Yankee, Collection Day at the second wire. Photo finish.

Juan Crawford. Stablemate to We the North, Hypnotism. As Danish authority has said, We the North goes up. The chestnut, Hypnotism, is riderless behind the gate. Juan Crawford to resume his place as they await Hypnotism to go fully in, and now is Stablemate next, We the North. Down to 5-1. Prince Charles.

Common at a short price here. Even moneyed favorite. Exiting stakes company. To the outside gate, too fab for you for the start. And the field is in the gate. Locked up. Away they race, and a good even start toward the outside with Too Fab For You, Prince Charmin, and coming through is also Mr. Bond, and between them, Hypnotism. And at the back, We the North will go around the outside towards the tail, Celebrator and Danish Authority. Narrowly in front of the set of the track is Prince Charmin. Nearer the inside, Hypnotism. Settling in behind them, Mr. Bond and Too Fab For You. A length away came on the extreme outside, We the North, around Danish Authority and Celebrator. Prince Charmin out in front, leads by over a length. Sharing second, Hypnotism and Too Fab For You. Lying mid-pack, Mr. Bond on the inside of We the North, gaining ground on the outer. Next to last remains on the rail, Celebrator. And as they come down the side, last Danish Authority, and now coming for the lead, Too Fab For You, testing Prince Charmin. We the North is three wide. And as they start the run inside the final quarter, Mr. Bond is there over on the inside looking for room, Hypnotism. On the outside, Too Fab For You on the rail, Prince Charmin. Prince Charmin narrowly in front and looking for room on the inside, Hypnotism. Down the outer, Mr. Bond is coming on. Out in front, Prince Charmin getting the split, Hypnotism. Hypnotism coming through on the outside is Mr. Bond, a line of them. Prince Charmin trying to hang on here with Hypnotism as they go to the wire. Prince Charmin narrowly from Hypnotism. Mr. Bond is third and fourth, Too Fab For You in a blanket finish, 112.92.

This is the starting leg of today's late pick four. Waiting for Conquistadora. And from the outside, Ibis. Ibis. And the late pick four. They're in the gate. And they're off. So of the two favorites, Lady Rockula was quicker at the start than Moissanite, but Moissanite is now rushing forward to challenge for command. Moissanite to stick ahead in front. Lady Rockula is right alongside in second. Conquistadora joins them from the outside. They're a length in front of Ibis, who's now racing in fourth. On My Time, Pink Colors, fifth toward the rail, followed sixth by Bon Vivant. Long Shot Always Praising. Last of all, Lady Rockula in uncharted territory. She's in front through the opening quarter in 22-3. It's Lady Rockula leading half a length over Conquistadora second. Moissanite in the debut try, third behind the speed. From fourth, it's Ibis. Then back to Bon Vivant, passing On My Time and Always Praising as last. Less than 3/8 of a mile away, Lady Rockula holds firm with a narrow advantage. Conquistador on the outside, second, up to third, Ibis. Moissanite called on, but did not pick up the call as they run to the top of the stretch. They went 45-2 for the opening half mile. Lady Rockula has this to throw away. She kicked away from Conquistadora. Nobody else running home with any authority. 6-5, looking awfully enticing with 3/16 to go on Lady Rockula, who has now built a 5-length lead. Ibis is trying to catch Conquistadora for second with Bon Vivant on the outside, but they come to the wire and it's all Lady Rockula. Lady Rockula and Miguel Vasquez, a stylish winner to win by 7. Ibis is second. Bon Vivant up for third. Then Conquistadora, 123-4.

Sky Rush. All set. And they're off. Off a step slow, tacticality. Escapades has asked for speed, and Sod Siren. These two hook up early. Sod Siren now with a nose advantage. Escapades is to the inside. Is a close-up second here to join them on the far outside. That's going to be Sky Rush in third. Strategic Reserve. Edgar Zayas in fourth. Back there in fifth is Marvelous Mode. Just got passed by Moment's Notice. Going to be mid-pack. There's Global Prosperity is traveling in tandem with High Beta. Then tacticality after breaking slow is towards the back end of the field with Master Freud and the trailer Ready, Set, Twirl. 22.31. The opening quarter mile, Sod Siren is in front, is up by a head. Sky Rush to the outside, a challenging second, and now tipping off the rail. Strategic Reserve is three wide in third. At the rail is Escapades in fourth, trying to run on Moment's Notice, Marvelous Mo, and in between horses, here comes Global Prosperity. They reach the top of the lane. Sod Siren's been there throughout. Escapades is back for more, is re-rallying, is to the outside. Strategic Reserve, Global Prosperity on the grandstand side. These four right now as Global Prosperity is trying to swarm rivals and does. Global Prosperity is kicking away, is up by a length and a half, almost two. Tacticality running on late there with Moment's Notice, but give it to Global Prosperity. Moment's Notice, then came Tacticality in a photo, Sod Siren with Escapades.

0: with the field at this stage, along with Truly Approved and Camilla Negroni, as they take the turn. And that'll lead them into the back straight. Well-spaced out field of nine here. And the leader is Olympic Olympic from Galakovic in second position. Ave Royale is back in third, a good 4 to 5 lengths off the leading duo. It's then another 4 lengths back to find Ragnarok in fourth place, with Joy from Eden sat out a little bit wider. Then comes Quentra Marista, and a gap back to find Native Extreme, with Camilla Negroni going up around the outside and the back marker. Overall in the field is Truly Approved as they head on down the back straight in the Leicester Grand Premier de Honor, the second feature race on a bumper card here at Moronis this afternoon. Olympic Olympic in the red and black stripes leads the way from Galakovic, black, yellow and white in second. Then Ave Royale in the pink with the black cap is third, taking closer order. Red nose band to the inside is Ragnarok. On the outer is Joy from Eden, also getting a little closer. Quentra Marista behind these. Then comes Native Extreme, followed by Camilla Negroni. And at the back of the field is Truly Approved. They head on inside the final 600 metres, and it's Olympic Olympic still has a lead of about a length and a half. On the wide outside trap, three deep off the fence is Ave Royale. Between the two of them is Galakovic. A break then back to find Joy from Eden and Native Extreme as they enter the final 200 metres. Galakovic in the centre noses ahead of Olympic Olympic towards the inside. Ave Royale having one last crack at this leading duo. Olympic Olympic on the far side rail from Galakovic. Olympic Olympic might have just seen them off here. From in second, Galakovic, third, Ave Royale, Joy from Eden, and Native Extreme.
1: Right out for the early lead. Golden Nail kicks in down toward the inside. Mood Sniper away third. Guy Smiley fourth. Jet Sweep Show is in fifth. Our Starry Night is a wide sixth. Max Vegas seventh. Twilight Delight is eighth. Moving up toward the outside. Over to the far turn. Mountain Bear ninth back toward the inside. Joined there by Kalahari Dreams to the outside in 10th position. And Zambezi last of the 11. On to the turn. Back up front. Ortley Avenue leads. Golden Nail second. A length separates the top two. Moon Sniper goes third. Gap of three. Guy Smiley fourth toward the inside, and still a half dozen lengths or so off the lead. Our Starry Night, fifth up on the outside. Quarter mile to go. Ortley Avenue, the leader, off the far turn. Guy Smiley going to try to come up the inside. Still 3 lengths off the leader, switching off the rail, though, with an eighth of a mile to go. Jet Sweep Joe, Twilight Delight, running late. Our Starry Night comes down the outside. Guy Smiley has the lead. Our Starry Night runs on from the outside. Deep stretch for Guy Smiley. Late run from Kalahari Dreams as well, but Guy Smiley in front. Guy Smiley to win it for John Velasquez. Our Starry Night was up for second. Multiple horse photo to separate third and fourth.

The original listing says turf. Very likely that these races are all off the turf, so we're going to go with provincially now that all these races are off the turf. This race on Gavia's looks to be dirt track. Here today, the inner dirt track for all of these races in particular. One scratch, it's a field of seven horses, top to bottom for the odds. The favorite currently at about 6-4 is the number 3 Talking Cash. So 6-4 on number 3 Talking Cash. Second choice, number 4 Tall Eagle, now at 11-4. Number 7 Udin, 10-3. Then it's number 5 Quarterback Boy, 13-2. Also at 13-2 with Quarterback Boy is number 2 Motivo D Amar. Eddie Zone Extra, 14-2. And the longest shot, number 8, Ragnar Lodbrok, amongst the 7 horses looking at today. In the local market, at 2-1 even, Taking Cash, certainly living up to the name. This horse 2 wins from 12 career starts. They were 3rd in their most recent race. That was a grade 3, so certainly a lot tougher than this race offers. They were beaten rather distantly, but they did manage to finish 3rd in said race, so far from a disgrace. They ran fair in their stakes race, and then after doing so, they now come back here with a nice break to run in an allowance affair. All nice for Taking Cash, who looks pretty big and large here. They also were 3rd in a listed race about 3 starts back on the dirt, only being about 3.5 lengths, so that also benefits them. Taking Cash. Meanwhile, also, there is Ta Leal, who is 2-for-8 lifetime. This horse, a former Group 1 participator, running in 3 different Group 1s. They were a Group 1 winner about a year ago, even. And then after that, they tailed off in form, and they're really trying to regain their confidence, finishing 7th, 10th, and 4th. But at one point in this horse's career, they did have a Grade 1 victory under their belt here, so some nice past form for Ta Leal. Udin at 10-3, the number 7 horse, 2 wins from 16 starts. They broke their maiden 4 starts back. They won it by 8.5 lengths. Then, just 2 starts later, they won their 2nd career start, number 3rd after that. So this horse, instead of having past experience in major stakes company, has very naturally moved up the ladder to come up to this point, and it's worked out quite well for them so far. We'll see how they fare up against some of these past stakes gallopers as the last horses are now moving into line here. Favorite number 3, Taking Cash. Just about 3 more to go here. 4 more now. Next in now, Motivo de Amar. Taking Cash, the favorite. Going to be loaded in with Quarterback Boy. The gray Ragnar Lodbrok. Longest shot on the board. Should be the last to load, depending on Taking Cash. Taking Cash now getting urged in. Just 2 more to load, and we will be all in line. A little bit of hesitancy from Taking Cash. So the starters are reevaluating their moves here to see how they're going to pull this off to get the last horses into line and get us sent on our way for our 2nd race here today at Gavia. Taking Cash, blindfolded, pushed in. They go in now. Ragnar Lodbrok will be the last allowed. A little bit of encouragement there, and we will be ready for the start. All right, all horses are into line here. Favorite number 3, Taking Cash. Keep your eye on that. Tall Eagle, field set into line here. We're ready for the start. Gates are back. They're off and racing. Good start for Motivo de Amar. The favorite, Taking Cash, was also quite quick, but not the quickest. Tall Eagle is now sent forth on the outside in the blue and the yellow silks. And is leading the way. They cross over and immediately head into the turn about a full length in front. Motivo de Amar is in the 2nd spot in the yellow colors as well. Meanwhile, in the orange and the beige, that is number 3 Taking Cash, only about 2 lengths from the leaders. Quarterback Boy in the green is about 5 lengths from the front. Then on the outside, running as well here, that looks to be Udin, followed by Motivo de Amar. And then also at the back of the pack, there is Ragnar Lodbrok.
Eddie's on extra was at the back. I apologize. Into the far turn we go here. It is Tal Eagle, three quarters of length. Motiva de Amar is second, taking Cash is third. Quarterback Boy is fourth. Then on the inside, that is Udin. Top of the lane we go. Can Tal Eagle hang on? Falling back, Motiva de Amar back to third here. The favorite taking Cash is on the outside. Quarterback Boy in the green is really making a nice rally. Meanwhile, on the far inside, Udin is also with a shot here. It's four horses across the track. On the outside, farthest outside is Quarterback Boy. Then to his inside here, that is taking Cash. Furthest to the rail, Udin, and getting swallowed is Motivo de Amar and Tal Eagle in the lead now taking over. That is Udin on the inside. Udin and Quarterback Boy, these two down to the finish line. It is Udin, three quarters of length. Quarterback Boy was second, and then the favorite, taking Cash, was third. 124.81 on the inside. Udin snuck through, took the shortest journey home, and won the day. Udin, this horse, had broken their maiden at 2,000 meters, just four starts back. Then two starts back, they won their second career start. So they really were moving up the ranks here against these former stakes caliber runners. And then finally, it all came together perfectly, and they get a third win under their belt here. Udin is really a horse on the up and up, it looks like. Now three wins from 17 starts.

1 mile, second finish line. And they're off. Kobe's Hope, the Grays going for it on the inside with the early lead, and Nothing Less Will Do. Then followed by Ecliptical Gina just to the inside of that runner, and Magic Beam on the outside as they sort. Three lengths will separate the entire field. Quartet moves down the backstretch. Kobe's Hope is in front. Kobe's Hope has speed on the inside. Three quarters of a length from Nothing Less Will Do. Second by a neck and Magic Beam. Right there, keeping up on the outside the early stages. Ecliptical Gina is fourth now, four lengths from the front runner. Kobe's Hope went through that opening quarter mile on a soft 25 and one-fifth of a second heading into the far turn. 4.5 furlongs left to go. It's a second wire finish. Long way to go. Kobe's Hope is the leader. Magic Beam on the outside now putting some pressure on as Nothing Less Will Do is dropped back to third. Nothing Less Will Do is ridden along but has lost ground to Kobe's Hope up front. And Ecliptical Gina is fourth of the four. Three furlongs from home. Kobe's Hope, Magic Beam. Kobe's Hope still there and trying to stay on. Kobe's Hope ridden along, drifting a bit off the inside top of the lane.

Magic Beam is second. Out center of the track, Ecliptical Gina, Nothing Less Will Do is fourth. Quarter of a mile left to go. On the outside, Ecliptical Gina's on the march. Here's Ecliptical Gina up to take the lead. Shifting it a bit is Magic Beam. Kobe's Hope still in that place battle for a long left to go. Nothing Less Will Do to not fire as Ecliptical Gina's up top in a three-length lead, headed for home under Ricardo Chappi. Ecliptical Gina over Magic Beam and then Kobe's Hope and Nothing Less Will Do.

Mile dropping off 4:54. Dazzling Cruisers winding up, and on the inside as they turn for home is the Grey Talent Show. And for the first time, Just Magnificent is asked to run. It's Nikita's Gem who's come up on the outside to go up and share it with Dazzling Cruiser and Talent Show, a line of them. Dazzling Cruiser and Talent Show go on. It's Dazzling Cruiser on the outside. 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Dazzling Cruiser, they battle this one out. Dazzling Cruiser trying, but it's Talent Show with all the talent. And Talent Show the winner. A length to Dazzling Cruiser. 2.5, Just Magnificent came from the clouds for third. Nikita's Gem fourth. 143.37.

Holy stick, the last two out of line. Holy stick, Marcos Meneses to take the outside gate. They're at the post.

on to challenge, capture the time, wants some forward position. He's racing between horse. Trailer is Schnitker. En route to the half-mile station, its torch is passed in front to half a length. Over capture the time, who's racing on his outside second. Entendre's now third. Cross Haste fourth at the inside. Chaplin three wide while fifth. Four in front of Holy Stick. And the trailer is Schnitker. 22 pumped up seconds for the opening quarter. Less than 3 furlongs to go. Torch is passed. Engaged now by Capture the Time. Entendre and Chaplin queue up 3 and 4 wide, and here they both come. As they reach the top of the stretch, a quarter of a mile remains. Up front, Capture the Time trying to hold on. Up on the outside, Chaplin. In the middle, it's Entendre. Torch is passed. Has officially passed the torch, and they're on their way home. On the outside, Chaplin has the lead. Battling hard, Capture the Time. Entendre's next, and down the center, Cross Haste with a late say. Just yards to go for Chaplin, but he has the lead. He's trying to hold second, Capture the Time from Cross Haste and Holy Stick. It's Chaplin in front. Chaplin to win by 2. I think it's Capture the Time who held second over Cross Haste, then Holy Stick, 1:10 and 3.

0: to move forward into the gate. They are behind the starting stalls on the 2,000 metre dirt track here. Final reminder, field number 10, Sweet Feel at the top of it for Pablo Rodriguez, looking for a double on the day. 4-1, joint second, 3-1 rather now, for number 4, You Goosey. Luis Caceres, also a double seeker today, being backed in from 5-1, the gamble of the race, number 4, You Goosey. Joint third favourites at 4-1, number 5, Umbaranas for Hector Lazo, looking for a treble on the card, also alongside number 8, Serena Vittoria. And then at 11-2 is number 1, Latin Alcanzabal, 9-1 for Blue Paradise. 16-1 for both, 14-1 for Amiga Verdadera, 16-1 for both Inter Coqueta, Linda Cami, 25-1 Devil's Song, 33-1 Stormy Gone. As horses are edging ever closer to making their way forward to the gate, currently 4 minutes past post time for the first Group 3 of the afternoon, the Grand Premio Selection Stakes. 2,000 metres, a mile and a quarter is the distance they will race over. 11 three-year-old fillies taking to the gate. As we currently have no vision of the start at the moment, not sure why. Preferably would like to be seeing horses moving into the gate, but they might not be at this particular stage. But it is still time to put a bet on, and it looks quite an open market with drifts and gambles aplenty. The main drift on the favourite is Sweet Field from 15-8, now 9-4, but it's steady. You Goosey backed in from 5-1, now 100-30. 4-1 for Umbaranas, 9-2 now for Serena Vittoria, is well out from 11-4, the original price she opened up at. It's 6-1 next for Latin Alcanzabal, 9-1 for Blue Paradise, 14-1 for both Linda Kemi and Amiga Verdadera, 16-1 into Coqueta, 25-1 for Devil's Song, 33 Stormy Gone is the outsider. Still doesn't look as though we're anywhere closer for the fillies moving forward into the gate. So, Cleo.
1: And they're off. Silly Season broke sharply from in between horses, also Boomington there. Then comes Athena's Fury to join that early fray. Silly Season with a neck advantage. Athena's Fury is a close-up second. At the rail, that's Boomington in third. In between horses, that's Factory Setting, is now taken fourth and towards their outside. Moving up quickly there comes Coach of the Year, and also there she takes Cash. Morning Prayer is going to be mid-pack, is now back to the sixth position, as well settled in between horses Live in the Breeze. They're followed by Coach of the Year towards the back end of the field with Abel, and Considerate City is the trailer. 25.40 the opening quarter mile. Silly Season with mild pressure from Athena's Fury to the outside. Moving forward, there comes She Takes Cash, who's now taken third. In between horses comes Boomington. Morning Prayer on a tight hold at the rail is saving all the ground now. Is moving up closer, is about to challenge for that third spot. Back there in sixth comes Factory Setting. Live in the Breeze is in seventh, and Considerate City has picked up a couple placings as Coach of the Year, and Abel is the trailer. 50-4, the half-mile time, Silly Season still there. Silly Season going to try and take them all the way. As Silly Season, Athena's Fury, here She Takes Cash three wide. Morning Prayer, patiently ridden, down on the inside for Ricardo Santana Jr. Boomington asks for more. Also moving towards the outside is Manny Franco on Factory Setting. They get set to reach the top of the lane. She Takes Cash is ready to challenge.

And she takes Cassius, come to the outside here of Athena's Fury. Silly Season is battling on Morning Prayer. And here comes Factory Setting on the far outside. Silly Season is game and gutting it out, but Factory Setting is now picking up every stride. Here's Factory Setting, but Silly Season is very tough to get by. A half-length advantage, and Silly Season keeps going. Silly Season will win it. Factory Setting second, then a late run Considerate City and Boomington.

0: be the final one forward. So Stormy Gunn just holding up proceedings a little more as we move 10 minutes past post time for the Group 3 Grand Premier Selection, our first Grade 3 of the day. Moving the right way is Stormy Gunn. And she has moved in, it looks like. So Stormy Gunn is in. Linda Cammy, I think, has had to be backed out of the gate, or certainly she's not moved in. Ahead of her might go Blue Paradise, or certainly is in. So we're waiting for the rest of them to move forward here. They're taking their time. Despite this being a Group 3, Linda Cammy is giving the stall handlers a bit of a challenge there, trying to push her in to the line. 10 minutes past post now for the Group 3 Grand Premier Selection. And I think Linda Cammy, is she there or is she backed out? She's backed out yet again. So nowhere nearer with Linda Cammy. Maybe Inter Kakata could come in and help. She stood there to attention. I can see the yellow jacket with the red hoop and the black sleeves as Linda Cammy finally makes her way into the gate. So who are we waiting on? You Goosey, Inter Kakata. This is Serena Vittoria has moved in. Sweetfeel and Amiga Verdadera are the other two still to go in. Sweetfeel is in. Two to go. You Goosey moving to stall four. And the last one forward will be Amiga Verdadera. All set in the gate for the Grade 3 Grand Premier Selection Stakes. They're off. Away they go, and a good break from the green jacket of Sweetfeel to the inside, though Stormy Gunn is going to take from Umbarana, set in second position. Third will be You Goosey, into Kakata to the outside, and a little wider out is Blue Paradise. Then in mid-division, the white jacket of Linda Cammy is joined by Sweetfeel, who is restrained early on, but races out quite wide, the green jacket. It's a length and a half back to lane. Malcolm Zabel with on the outside Amiga Verdadera. Devil's Song is also towards the back of the field, along with Serena Vittoria, as the 11 strong field make their way down the back straight in the Grand Premier Selection Group 3 contest. Out in front is Stormy Gunn with a length on the outside to Umbaranas, and three deep off the fences into Kakata in third. In fourth position to the inside rail is Linda Cammy. They're being followed by You Goosey, who races around the outside. Then comes Blue Paradise, being followed next by Lionel Gonzabel. Sweetfeel, the favourite, a little worse than midfield, is about five from the rear, races out quite wide at this stage. Amiga Verdadera is next, followed by Devil's Song, and Serena Vittoria is the back marker. As the field begin to swing for home, Stormy Gunn on the front 10 leads Umbaranas towards the outside. Back in third position to the inside rail is Linda Cammy. As the field begin to straighten up for home, the final 600 metres ahead of them. Out in front, Umbaranas just about takes it up now from Stormy Gunn on the inside. He's beginning to weaken out of it. Blue Paradise staying on, and down the centre of the track, the green cap of Sweetfeel. These kick on now from Linda Cammy. From the rear of the field, Serena Vittoria beginning to stay on as well, but it's three in a line at the 200 metre pole. Sweetfeel from Blue Paradise into third is Umbaranas, who's been left for dead as they head towards the final 100 metres. Sweetfeel from Blue Paradise. These two go to the line. Sweetfeel the winner. Sweetfeel from Blue Paradise in second.
1: There goes Tarantino out for the lead. Flying Liam has speed in the opening strides. Tomcat Tuesday to the far outside. And then Barksdale, who kicks in now. In fact, Barksdale goes from fourth to third to second, splits the difference, moves up between horses, and takes the lead. Barksdale, the leader, three quarters of a length. A lane off the rail up the back stretch as they head for the far turn. Tarantino goes second a length and a half. Flying Liam third. Tomcat Tuesday is fourth up on the outside as they head for the turn. Timing difference is fifth in between horses, five lengths off the lead. Bilal is in the sixth position. position, high ceiling, is last of the seven. It was 22.93 seconds the time for the opening quarter. Barksdale against the rail to save some ground around the turn, leads it by 3/4 of a length. Tarantino toward the outside is second by a length. Flying Liam is third toward the inside, 2 lengths off the lead. Tomcat Tuesday, fourth up on the outside, timing difference. Then Bill Al, who swings toward the outside, and high ceiling is last, about 10 lengths from the front. Now Bill Lowell is going to go out toward the center of the track, still 5 from the front. Barksdale chased by Tarantino. Bill Lowell to the far outside. Flying Liam is looking for running room toward the inside. Tarantino has struck the lead. Flying Liam in tight down toward the rail. Bill Lowell runs on after Tarantino. Flying Liam up the inside. Tarantino. Bill Lowell charging past the 16th pole. Flying Liam up the inside. Bill Lowell. Flying Liam. They come to the wire. Bill Al from the outside. Oh, head bobbing photo for the win. Either Bill Lowell or Tarantino for the top spot, and Flying Liam was right there to their inside.